0: incident as a hit and run. IMPD Officer Drew Brown provides this reminder.
1: Drivers in the state of Indiana, if you are involved in an accident, whether that's property damage or personal injury accident, you have a responsibility to stop when safe, when feasible, and to check the welfare of other people that are involved and to notify authorities accordingly.
0: Anyone with more information about the incident is asked to contact IMPD or Crime Stoppers. It's a prison sentence that prosecutors are hoping sends a message. Here's John Herrick.
2: Nicholas Falk was convicted in March of killing Timothy Brown Jr. at the Land Sharks Bar in Broad Ripple back in March of 2024. On Monday, he was sentenced to 88 years in prison. Here's part of what Marion County Prosecutor Ryan Mears had to say on Monday.
3: Indianapolis needs more people like Timothy, and today's sentence ensures accountability for the life that was taken far too soon.
2: And Falk still faces a felony charge of assaulting a jail staff member while being held in the adult detention center. Mears credits surveillance footage from the bar as well as Flock camera technology for helping investigators find Falk. John Herrick, 93 WIBC Mobile News.
0: And the Indiana Hoosiers football team being honored at the White House Monday with President Trump. IU finished the season 16-0, capturing their first national title in program history. I'm Jarrett Lewis on the Level on the Go and on WIBC.com. 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
4: There's more sunshine to look forward to for our Tuesday. Temperatures will rise into the mid to upper 70s across the region. Rain returns late Tuesday evening into the overnight hours. A few spotty showers possible. I'm Fox 59 meteorologist Kendall Wilson for 93 WIBC.
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1: The war. It's causing us to get pissed because we were promised no more wars. And here's one. We were promised that you were going to bring down inflation. That isn't happening. We were promised this was going to take 4 to 6 weeks. That isn't going to happen either. We were promised a lot of things that aren't happening. But each and every one of us is feeling it on a daily basis when we go to the pump. And we're feeling it in a major way. The average person is getting kicked straight in the grundle. Let's just say we have an average family of four, and it just stays here. Gas prices don't go up anymore. I'm just saying stays here. Two cars, going to cost you an extra $2,100 a year, and you could probably double that with energy prices, inflation on foods and goods. So you're looking at almost an extra $400 a month for an average family of four doing the bare minimum. Think about that for a second. You feel that. If you're living paycheck to paycheck, this is going to hurt in a major way. And are we going to see anything that is going to happen when it comes to this war ending anytime soon? I think the answer to that is no, and I think you're going to hear more and more things like this.
2: Everything's high. Everything's high. Like, you can barely help yourself. The market rent is high. Like, it's almost impossible to be able to even come up with the rent, let alone two times the rent and the deposit.
3: I hope the people that typically vote Republican are thinking about what the GOP has done for them on what they were running on a couple of years ago. No wars, better economy, blah, blah, blah, and they've done the exact opposite.
4: Gas prices are outrageous. I just filled up my tank and it was $60, where it used to be $40. I know groceries, I do the grocery shopping, and the prices have gone up significantly. I haven't seen anything come down.
1: And I could play hundreds of those. People are frustrated. And they're looking at their paycheck not going farther and farther. They're looking at the situation where, yes, you know what? Job numbers are pretty good last week, but there's no doubt the consumer sentiment is not there. And there is a fear factor that these, while the job numbers were better than expected, overall, you're seeing a slowdown in the market. So there is no doubt that there is this sense that the longer this goes, the worse it's going to be. And that's just common sense. And where are we? Pretty much where we were last week. We threaten them. They threaten us. We say it's over. And yet the hostilities remain. You've got BB going on 60 Minutes saying, it's not over yet. We're getting there. It's not quite yet. Trump's pissed because he gets back the proposal from Iran, and he's not thrilled with it because it doesn't mention the things that he feels has to be in there. Have we won the military side of it? Yes. Strategically, have we won the other side of this war? I don't think we have.
5: President Trump's rejection of the Iranian counteroffer was swift and absolute. I have just read the response from Iran's so-called representatives. I don't like it, Trump wrote on social media. He went on to call it totally unacceptable.
1: Okay, totally unacceptable. So what's the deal now? Where do we go from here? Well, they want to control a portion of the Straits of Hormuz. Trump's not thrilled by that. They want reparations for the killings and damage in their country that was done by Israel and us. Yeah, I don't think that's happening anytime soon. They want end of hostilities now. And most importantly, they are not budging on their enrichment of uranium. Last night, Bibi Netanyahu on 60 Minutes. talking about that. How do we figure this thing out? How do we get those? Is it boots on the ground? Are we going in? What's because as Trump goes and tries to negotiate, he remembers he's got Bibi here. Bibi's not going to let this thing go unless he gets what he wants, which is going to put us in a situation where we are going to see this, I think, go on for a while.
0: How do you envision the highly enriched uranium will be removed from Iran?
6: You go in and you take it out.
0: With what? Special forces from Israel? Special forces from the United States?
6: Well, I'm not going to talk about military means, but the president, what President Trump has said to me, I want to go in there. And I think it can be done physically. That's not the problem. If you have an agreement and you go in and you take it out, why not? That's the best way.
0: What if there isn't an agreement? Can it be taken out by force?
6: Well, you're going to ask me these questions. I'm going to dodge them because I'm not going to talk about our military possibilities, plans, or anything of the kind.
0: And I'm just trying to get at how long is it going to take to achieve that aim?
6: I'm not going to give a timetable to it, but I'm going to say that's a terrifically important mission.
1: Yeah, you think? I don't think they're going to give it up. Not right now. I don't think they feel they have to, because I think they feel they've got all of the cards to play. They know the pressure that Trump is under. They understand what is going on over here. And he even said last night, hey, it's not over yet. You know, Trump's come out and said, it's over, they've lost the whole nine yards, but they're not ready to give up, which is bizarre, but whatever.
6: I think it accomplished a great deal, but it's not over because there's still nuclear material, enriched uranium that has to be taken out of Iran. There's still enrichment sites that have to be dismantled. There are still proxies that Iran supports. There are ballistic missiles that they still want to produce. Now, we've degraded a lot of it, but all of that is still there, and there's work to be done.
1: Yeah, there's plenty of work to be done. And the question is going to be, who can last the longest in pain? Who can? Is it us? Can we buck it up? How long? Just out of curiosity. Weeks? Months? I mean, they are built to withstand a certain portion of pain because the world has sanctioned them to the point where there is nothing but pain. They get it, so they turned inside, and that's what they're doing right now. Now, is it worse than it was? Yeah, absolutely. But are they ready to throw in the towel yet? No. So we sit here and say, okay, well then, where do we go from here? Because the more that you hear people frustrated, the more that it leads to midterms. What's the three things we talked about? The three M's. Military. Market. And midterms. That is the aim. Military, market, and midterms. And midterms, they're looking at this and they're going, okay, look at what's going on over there. They're fighting over, you know, the redistricting of things and the battle that's going on there. And so we think with the military, we don't know how much they have left. And with the midterms coming up, you know, let's just see if we can hold out for as long as we possibly can. And with that being said, they're also going after his ego, which has played a massive role in this. He knows he's in a position where he's looking at his legacy. And his legacy right now is being damaged. And he can't be seen as somebody to leave weaker and let them have a situation where they're in a better situation monetarily, that they're freed up to trade with the world potentially, that they still have the regime in power. He needs some sort of victory. And if we're willing to go to the mat, us as a nation, maybe that happens. Where we get the victory that he's hoping for. And I don't even know if they know what that victory is. But that would require us to be in a situation where potentially we see oil in the 150s and above, where we see gas prices across the nation well over $5 on average, not counting Hawaii and places like that, California, and that we see a potential recession not just here but globally. And then it would take the regime itself with the guns and the ammo to fall. And I don't think we are in that position where we want that. So get prepared for what's going to be, I'm sure, interesting days and weeks ahead. And God willing, I've said it over and over, I want it to be over. I want it to be over. But do I think that's going to happen? I don't. And I think most of you who text me, even though some of you are huge supporters of Trump, this has angered you, and you don't feel that it's coming to an end anytime soon, and you're feeling like you made a mistake when it comes to this. So we're going to see what takes place in this upcoming week. And remember, Trump's got a big meeting with Xi this week. Xi is feeling like he's got some cards that are much better than what Trump has, not only on trade, but also what's going on in Iran. Let me know what you think. 323-538-2423 at Chet Benson Show is your X, your Insta. 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
7: Sunshine, storms, tornadoes, maybe snow. Sometimes all in the same week. Spring in Indiana. Good news. The Weather Authority just arrived.
8: Storms begin to develop off towards west. They're going to ride in for the evening rush hour.
7: The entire Fox 59 team are now part of 93 WIPC with Indiana's most accurate forecast when Indiana's weather is anything but predictable. The Weather Authority, now on 93 WIPC. Stay in the know while you're on the go.
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1: The cruise ship from hell. By the way, there was another cruise ship this weekend. Had the norovirus.
23: Ugh.
1: That's a frappy one. This was different, though. This is the Hanta virus, obviously, as they now are quarantining, watching, trying to, you know, stop the spread, which is easy to do. Okay, it's not really something we should fear, although watching people freak out about it. I get it. It's the unknown.
24: Every passenger on board that cruise ship is going to be assessed, and they will surely be asked if they had any close contact with that French passenger that's showing signs of hantavirus. If they say yes, well, their quarantine protocols could become much stricter. It's really important to note, we spoke with one of the top epidemiologists from the WHO, and he said that while hantavirus might seem new and scary to a lot of people, it's actually a virus that they know really well, and they know how it spreads, and it does not spread like COVID-19.
1: That's what matters right there. It doesn't spread like COVID-19. You're not going to walk by somebody and get it, okay? You're not. Even if you spend a decent amount of time with somebody, there's a very good chance you're not going to get it. So there is a French and now a U.S. national who are among two that are positive for the hantavirus. Okay, so the U.S. Department of Health and Human Services Sunday, that one of the 17 Americans being repatriated had tested mildly positive for the Andy strain of the virus, while the second had shown mild symptoms. Okay? So this whole thought that it's going to come here and the next thing you know, it's 2 weeks to slow the spread and that kind of stuff, that we don't have to worry about that. It isn't going to be that. I get the fear factor. I do. But we're going to be all right.
2: This is not COVID. This is not passing someone in a hallway, in an airport, outside in a stadium and getting infected. This is, every case can be explained either through the original rodent exposures that are happening as we speak in South America or through close contact with a sick person.
1: 323-538-2423 at Chad Benson Show is your X, your Insta. Your YouTube will be live tonight on the old YouTube. I would love it if you guys had a chance to join us. Really appreciate that right here on the Chad Benson Show. There's more issues probably right now with ticks here in America because the tick bite season is booming right now, as well as things like bears. And yes, kids, rattlesnakes, especially in the West. So before you freak out about the hantavirus, we're going to be all right. Meanwhile, while we talk about the things like Iran, all of this stuff, we forget that there was another war that preceded this, what we have right now, and that is Russia-Ukraine and what is going on there. That's a big deal. This weekend, big celebrations, not so much, not normally.
3: President Putin's prediction that his war on Ukraine was coming to an end came after a scaled-down World War II Victory Day celebration this weekend. For the first time in years, no Russian military hardware was present on Moscow's Red Square because of the security risk, namely from Ukrainian drones. It's a reminder that victory for Putin in Ukraine remains elusive.
1: Yeah, elusive indeed. He is becoming more and more paranoid. He is circling the wagons. Because I think he feels like there's a lot going on here, and they've cracked down on the internet. It's become very draconian over there, even for them. And the worry is he's starting to lose control. And what does that mean for him on the inside? You look over at the likes of Zelensky, and even without the U.S. right now, he's kind of riding high. And I think the tides have turned. And at this moment in time, Putin's looking for an off-ramp. We shall see. Coming up, 1994, we hosted the World Cup. Interesting indeed. We shall discuss straight ahead. Chad Benson Show.
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1: 31 days and counting to it, the World Cup. It's the world's biggest sporting event, and it's coming to America. It's time to talk World Cup.
2: Able to control the play in midfield the way that Maradona has been able to do. And he's helped England again here. And it's a brilliant run. It's
3: a goal. Solo Montiel can win the World Cup for Argentina with this kick. Yes!
1: I've been looking back at the World Cups. So get ready to flash forward to our World Cup that we're hosting along with co-host Mexico and Canada coming up again in a month's time. Pumped about it. Big time. So, today, the 1994 World Cup. Oh my God, I was there. It was insane. It was insane in a lot of ways. So, we were hosting the World Cup. How pumped is that? So, it's the first time outside of Mexico, right? South America and Europe that a nation is hosting a World Cup. And it's very interesting because a lot of people thought, oh, America, nobody's going to care about it. Nobody's going to show up to any of these damn games. To the contrary, World Cup kicked off June 17th, went a full month to July 17th. 24 teams, 5 different confederations, 9 host cities, 52 matches played, 141 goals, 3,600,000 attendees every game. But think about that. Still the biggest. Still the biggest. As far as attendance on average per World Cup. Now, these 24 teams, some amazing players. England did not make this World Cup.
4: What?
1: Yeah. But you had the likes of Brazil.
4: Ooh.
1: Bulgaria. You're like, Bulgaria? Yeah. With the likes of Histo Stojkovic. With the great players, Brazil, of course, with Romario, Belgium, with their great goalkeeper, Michel Prudhomme. It was a stacked group of teams coming to the World Cup. The venues, Pasadena would host the final, San Francisco, Stanford Stadium, Detroit, Pontiac, Silverdome, indoors, first time ever. They put natural grass in there to play an indoor World Cup game. New York, New Jersey at the Times, Giant Stadium, Dallas, the Cotton Bowl, Chicago, Soldier Field, Orlando, Citrus Bowl, Foxborough, and D.C., Robert F. Kennedy Memorial Stadium. And away we went. The teams, Switzerland, Sweden, Spain, Russia, Romania, Republic of Ireland, Norway, Netherlands, Italy, Greece, Germany, defending champs, Bulgaria, and Belgium. From South America, Colombia, Brazil, Bolivia, Argentina, us and Mexico from the CONCACAF region. And we saw from Africa, Cameroon, Morocco, Nigeria, Saudi Arabia, and South

0: South Korea from Asia. Six groups of four. Top two teams automatically qualify. The next best third place team, four of them, go into the next round. We were in Group A, along with Switzerland, Colombia, and Romania. Arguably the group of death, which was crazy. You had Brazil, Russia, Cameroon, and Sweden, Germany, Bolivia, Spain, South Korea, Argentina, Greece, Nigeria, Bulgaria, Italy, Ireland, Norway, and Mexico, Belgium, Morocco, Netherlands, and Saudi Arabia made up the final group. Our first game, Pontiac, Silverdome, an amazing game. We tied Switzerland 1-1, which was awesome. That same day, my buddy and I were at the Romania-Colombia game, in which Romania dazzled and crushed Colombia. Colombia, by the way, was the dark horse favorite to win it all. Pelé had picked them. They were playing out of this world. They were led by stars, led by the likes of Carlos Valderrama, Adolfo Valencia, Freddy Rincon, Faustino Asprilla. They were stacked. All playing for massive teams, all. I mean, they were at the top of their game. Romanians said, no, not going to happen. And they rolled through them. Romania, by the way, was on fire. We got to see them play a bunch of pre-match games. Got into some of them as well as they prepared for the World Cup. The World Cup, by the way, was very hot across the nation. Like, you couldn't believe how hot it was. There were days where, you know, the Europeans were not used to 100, 105 degree temperature. No doubt about that. Group B, Brazil and Sweden rolled on through. I saw Sweden-Cameroon 2-2 game. It was amazing and hot. Very, very, very hot. Group C, Germany, Spain, South Korea, Bolivia. Germany and Spain rolled through easily in that group. Group D, Nigeria, Bulgaria, Argentina. Very interesting. Maradona was on the team. He would score a goal. He would also test positive for a banned substance and be kicked out of the tournament. Group E, Mexico, Republican Island, and Italy all made it through. And finally, Group F, Netherlands, Saudi Arabia, and Belgium all get through. Morocco out. Now us, the host, we're in a tough group. A very, very tough group. There's no doubt we're playing against teams that are stacked, including a Romania team that is on fire, a Swiss team that is really good, and Colombia. So, Colombia takes on the U.S. just 4 days later at the Rose Bowl. I was there. In the 35th minute, something happened that would tarnish this World Cup. That's the great Andres Cantor with his goal call. That was an own goal by Andreas Escobar. And I turned to my friend Kenny and I said to him, that guy's dead. The U.S. would win this game 2-1. They would be eliminated, Colombia, from the World Cup. 5 days later, while back in Colombia, after being told by many, you should go visit your family in Las Vegas, he decided to go home. And on the eve of July 1st, 1994, just 5 days after their elimination, they still had one game left, he was shot dead in a neighborhood bar in his hometown. The man who was convicted of it was said to have yelled 6 times every shot, goal, goal, goal. He was engaged, Andres Escobar, to be married later on that year. He had just accepted a contract to go play for AC Milan, arguably the biggest team in the world at that time. And he was dead at age 27. Kind of put a dark cloud over the World Cup for a while. And then, of course, who did it? Was it Pablo Escobar, who loved the game, A lot of people speculated it was him. It was not. The person eventually convicted of killing him was a bodyguard for another Colombian organization. His name was Humberto Castro Munoz, and he was a bodyguard for the Guerrón brothers. He was sentenced to 43 years in prison, of which he served 26 years, and was released on good behavior due to further reductions from prison work and study in 2005. His three accomplices were all acquitted of the crime. It was a horrible thing that left, again, like I said, a dark cloud over that. And the fact that it was still to this day weird, my buddy and I were talking about it the other day, just being there and then thinking, you know, looking back, that that guy's days were numbered. Apparently, the Munoz character had bet heavily and lost and blamed him, was the story. We'll see. Onward, though, we go for the rest of the World Cup itself. So, we qualify. That means we get to move on. And who do we draw in the next round? Brazil. They beat us 1-0. Netherlands beat the Republic of Ireland. Sweden got by Saudi Arabia. And Romania beat Argentina. Germany beat Belgium. Italy beat Nigeria. And Spain beat up on Switzerland. Onwards to the quarterfinals. Romania, Sweden. Sweden wins on penalties. They're into the semis. Brazil gets by the Netherlands 3-2. Bulgaria gets past Germany and surprises everybody. Italy beats Spain, setting up Italy-Bulgaria, Sweden-Brazil. Brazil gets by Sweden 1-0. It was an amazing game. I was there. It was incredible to watch. It was. Italy beats Bulgaria, setting up the final. And the final was a dull game that ended up being a penalty shootout where the star for Italy, Roberto Baggio, misses a World Cup moment, who had taken them on his back all the way to the final. Skies went over the bar. And that's that. The World Cup's over. And Brazil wins their fourth title right there. It was an amazing World Cup, of which America embraced the game. The MLS would come, what, 2 years later, year and a half later. But not only embraced the game, used television in a way to this day that soccer globally is used, as well as advertising in ways that FIFA and European nations and South American nations had never seen. It was amazing. I loved every second. I went to a lot of games. I was blessed. I got to go see a lot of warm-up games. Got to be in situations that other people just weren't able to get in. And it was awesome to see. But I was, you know, my buddy and I, to this day, I remember, for all the again, what took place with Colombia, which was awful, watching Brazil play at the time was just insane. And watching their stars. And I remember Romario at one point in the game against Sweden in the semifinals. He was so fast, it was frightening. I was still playing a bit, but even at my best ever, on the greatest day ever, like, just otherworldly. It was. But the U.S., we got through, and that's kind of what mattered. We made stars of the likes of Alexi Lalas, right, who was this big red hair and beard. But we got through, and we started to build from there. Since then, we've built slowly, but we have now got tons of players in Europe. We've got a decently strong league. It's not a great league. It's decently strong, and it's getting better, which is awesome. But 94 was a huge deal for us, and we showed that not only could we embrace the game, and when big things come to America, we get involved. It also showed that we could play a little bit, too. And from there, gave us opportunity to see a bunch of young kids who were inspired by that team. 323-538-2423 at Chad Benson Show is your X, your Insta, YouTube, and more. Love hearing from each and every one. You've got your Urban Word coming up. Borg Capital. So Borg having their big, huge Impact and Energy webinar happening the 21st of this month. And obviously, energy is a big deal. And if you don't know about energy, it is a driver when it comes to all markets, not just the commodity market. 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Coming up, your Urban Word of the Day, among other things. This is the one and only, by the way, Chad Benson Show.
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2: It's that time of the program where we decipher what the youth are saying. That way we can use it in everyday situations.
3: Now it's time for the urban word of the day. The young have a vocabulary all their own, and we break it down for you. It's called the urban word of the day.
2: All right. Trend slop. It's your urban word of the day. So this is shameless, low-effort content, right? People just throw it out there, trying to capitalize on viral trends. TikTok, you see it a lot. So especially anything with reels, anything like that. They utilize AI, dragging the trends, you know, and throwing them out there as if they're doing something. And that's when you sit there and go, and I'm sure you've seen it, like where you have people dancing where you know, like, I know that person. He can't dance like that. That is trend slop. So don't fall for any trend slop. If you hear a kid say that, a youngster, know that it's about crappy AI and trends. Trend slop, your urban word of the day.
3: That was the urban word of the day. Now you know.
2: Yes, you do know. Several of you have chimed in. Text me. You can always text me, 323-538-2423, about the World Cup. I will tell you, and we'll get into it a little bit tomorrow, the cost of the World Cup was comparatively, even to this day, you can't even, like, the prices that people are seeing out there, which are insane. But I was fortunate enough when we went back in 94 that I had a lot of friends who were involved in the game. I was still pretty much involved in the game, so we didn't really have to pay for a lot of the tickets we had. But it was amazing. It's incredible. It really was. And if you have a chance to go to one, you can get some tickets that are decently priced, I advise you to go. Because even if it's a I was looking the other day, Uzbekistan, I think, and Haiti. You're thinking, you would be surprised how amazing and fun that would be to go and watch, just because of the atmosphere of these two countries and the excitement of them being in the World Cup. Let me know what you think. Love hearing from all of you right here on the Chad Benson Show. Coming up, hour number three of the program. A little bit more on Iran. Talk a little bit more about Midterm Mondays with our buddy and yours, the one and only Jim Kennedy, Kennedy Institute of Public Policy Research. On top of that, talk about some of the craziness going on with religion and Trump. And if you guys haven't seen this bizarre golden statue, and the way that this is playing out is, quite frankly, it's uncomfortable. It really is. And how nobody is going, hey, how about no to this is beyond me. Talk about that as well. If you're missing the show, make sure you grab that podcast. Hour number three straight ahead. This is the Chad Benson Show.
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10: They want the high court to intervene. I'm Lee Silicera, Fox News. Virginia Democrats want the Supreme Court to halt the state court ruling blocking new congressional districts.
11: Virginia state Democrats have asked the U.S. Supreme Court to invalidate the state Supreme Court's ruling. The state Supreme Court found the constitutional amendment put before voters authorizing congressional lines to be redrawn violated procedure. Virginia lawmakers have to pass a proposed constitutional amendment twice in two different sessions. And the state Supreme Court ruled that during the first passage, people had already started voting in the 2025 election. Virginia Democrats write that the state's high court got this wrong and is depriving voters of their right to lawfully enact districts. The emergency petition falls under the jurisdiction of Chief Justice John Roberts.
10: Fox's Jessica Rosenthal. Meanwhile, the high court has set the stage for Alabama to eliminate one of the two largely black congressional districts before the midterm elections. This follows last month's decision by the court to strike down a majority black House district in Louisiana as an unconstitutional racial gerrymander. 18 Americans who were on that cruise ship where hantavirus broke out are back in the U.S.
12: One who had conflicting test results but no symptoms is in a biocontainment unit at the University of Nebraska Medical Center, while two passengers who had traveled together were taken to Emory University Hospital in Atlanta. The remaining 15 passengers are staying in hotel-style accommodations at Nebraska Medical Center for observation.
10: Fox's Jonathan Sarri in Omaha. Three people died from the virus, though health officials say the spread from human to human is very rare. President Trump says the Iran ceasefire is on life support after he rejected Tehran's response to end the conflict over the weekend. The president said the proposal included some concessions, but it did not include a plan for Iran to end its nuclear program. 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
15: Hitting her and then leaving her to die. I'm Jarrett Lewis. Here's what's trending this hour. A woman is dead after being struck by a vehicle on the northeast side of Indianapolis Monday afternoon. The incident happened just before 3 o'clock. IMPD says the driver did not stay at the scene.
16: If you are involved in an accident, whether that's property damage or personal injury accident, you have a responsibility to stop.
15: That's IMPD Officer Drew Brown. As of Monday evening, police could not provide a description of the suspect's vehicle. Marion County Prosecutor Ryan Mears announcing the sentencing on Monday for an Indianapolis man who shot and killed Timothy Brown Jr. and injured multiple others.
17: The man responsible for the 2024 shooting inside a Broad Ripple bar that left one person dead and five others seriously injured has been sentenced to 88 years at the Indiana Department of Correction.
15: Nicholas Folk was convicted in March. He is also still facing a felony charge of assaulting a jail staff member while he was held in the adult detention center. And the NCAA National Football Champions, the Indiana University Hoosiers, at the White House on Monday following their title game win against Miami in January, finishing their season undefeated. Indiana head coach Kurt Cignetti says that this past season was one for the history books.
18: 16-0. That's the best record in college football since 1894. That's 132 years. That's before the NCAA. So safe to say that's the greatest record in college football history.
15: The Hoosiers were led by their quarterback, Fernando Mendoza. He finished the season winning the Heisman Trophy and throwing for 41 touchdowns. I'm Jarrett Lewis on the level, on the go, and on WIBC.com. Now here's the forecast from the American Standard Cooling Weather Center.
19: There's more sunshine to look forward to for our Tuesday. Temperatures will rise into the mid to upper 70s across the region. Rain returns late Tuesday evening into the overnight hours. A few spotty showers possible. I'm Fox 59 meteorologist Kendall Wilson for 93 WIBC.
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1: UFOs. Why didn't they release more? There's a reason for that. I'm going to take you to the way back days, 1938. There was this thing called War of the Worlds. Orson Welles read H.G. Wells' War of the Worlds. It was a play. People freaked out. Why? Because, well, they were unaware of what was going on. Didn't realize what it was. Even though they were being told, this is a play.
2: 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Wells. Ladies and gentlemen, the director of the Mercury Theater and star of these broadcasts, Orson Welles.
1: So they did it where it sounded like it was in, you know, hey, we're interrupting these programs. They're interrupting these programs, blah, blah. You know, they did it like it was real. Right? So they did it where it sounded. But they also, there were sponsors. There was commercial breaks. There was all of the things. So at first, what it sounded like, dance music, weather reports, right? Then all of a sudden, the breaking news. And then they had actors play, reporters, scientists, government officials, et cetera, et cetera. And remember, 1938, Great Depression, kicked a lot of people in the grundle. Europe, headed towards war. Hitler annexed territory just weeks earlier. And so radio bulletins were a big deal. And then set forth a panic. Many listeners realized it was fiction, not everyone. There was mass panic in certain areas. A lot of people called the police, newspapers. Some people were really confused. There were a lot of people who were genuinely terrified of what was going on. So, but yes, there were a lot of people who believed it. Some people say, well, nobody believed. No, it did. Churches had tons of people showing up. There were families who packed their cars. People were calling the police, the hospitals. Rumors went crazy wild. And why was that? A lot of people showed up in the midst of something. They missed the opening disclaimer saying it was fictional. They flipped over for something else. And boom. So, like, think about this. Back in the day, you don't have all of the stuff that we have today. You're able to check everything. And even at that point in time, how many people get fooled by AI, by slop, by fake stories, by confirmation bias, all that kind of stuff. They didn't have anything to go to. So turning it over from, you know, something and then listening, saying military units have been wiped out by heat rays would probably terrify a lot of people. And it did. That's one of the reasons I think they're slow walking a lot of this. No doubt about that. One of the reasons. Now, when we listen to it, we think, eh, I mean, listen to some of it.
3: We know now that in the early...
1: Which, by the way, Orson Welles' voice was amazing. And if it sounds like Brain from Pinky the Brain is doing this, it's because the guy who plays Brain modeled the voice after Orson Welles.
3: Yet across an immense ethereal gulf, minds that are to our minds as ours are to the beasts in the jungle, intellects vast, cool, and unsympathetic, regarded this earth with envious eyes and slowly and surely drew their plans against us. In the 39th year of the 20th century came the Great Disillusionment. Near the end of October, business was better. The war scare was over. More men were back at work. Sales were picking up. On this particular evening, October 30th, the Crosley Service estimated that 32 million people were listening in on radios.
4: For the next 24 hours, not much change in temperature. A slight atmospheric disturbance of undetermined origin is reported over Nova Scotia, causing a low pressure area to move down rather rapidly over the northeastern states.
1: And I play that for you guys just to give you a sense of what was happening back then. One of the reasons I think they're slow walking some of this. Now, the question is there going to be more? Yeah, there's going to be more. Neil Coulthard here, who is a guy who studies this stuff. You see him on News Nation a lot. This Brit was asked, when are we getting more?
5: I think it might come as early as the end of this week. We might see another drop this coming Friday, as happened last week. I'm certainly told that there are the 46 videos that have been requested by Representative Anna Paulina and the members of the UAP caucus. They've been demanding access to videos that the Pentagon's been sitting on for some time that have been described to us by multiple sources and multiple witnesses. All of the sources tell us that in some cases these are extraordinarily clear images. 4K quality imagery, for example, of an object moving very fast underwater, far beyond known human technology capabilities.
1: And that's been something that our congressperson here in Tennessee, Tim Burchett, has said, that what is happening in the water is as important as anything else when it comes to this stuff. So, and think about this, right? Just from the average person's perspective, if indeed there were beings, whatever they are, that are here, you have to think to yourself, they're so much smarter than we are. So what do they want with us? So yeah, you could see why in 1938 that would cause a panic, as well as in today's world. And then you throw in the religious side of stuff, which was, we talked about last week, people start losing their minds. So could we see more this week? It's possible. We'll find out. 323-538-2423 at Chet Benson Show is your X, your Insta, YouTube, and everything else. And we put it out there in the first hour. Should we do some fun modernization, recreation of the War of the Worlds? Let us know. Tweet at us. Text the program. We want to hear from you. Meanwhile, an alien virus? No, it's the Hanta virus. Right now, we've got a patient in Nebraska, biocontainment unit, doing well. Okay, you got another person in France that also tested positive. We're not freaking out about it, nor should we, but people will.
0: Those that tested positive and the passenger that was symptomatic were held in a separate biocontainment unit on that flight, but it is very possible that they will still be testing beyond these passengers, and that testing includes PCR analysis to look for the virus, antibody analysis to look for signs that maybe someone was infected. But it's so important to note that this virus transfers most often when it is symptomatic.
1: Yes. Okay, symptomatic. It is not easy to catch.
0: This virus does not do a good job of that. We've seen at this point no passengers beyond this boat being tested or testing positive for this virus. That is a reassuring sign. But of course, with this new evidence, we have to continue to monitor this situation.
1: Not easy to catch. That's the thing you have to understand. Not easy to catch. Even if you're in a situation where you're around somebody, which probably isn't going to happen because you probably didn't know anybody that was on the boat, unless you happen to be listening to this and you were on that boat. Well, I'd like to know. You can text me. But even then, they're not worried about that. So 16 passengers are in Nebraska, 2 in Georgia. There's one that has mild symptoms. It is not easy to catch. I get it. People worry about it. They think it is easy to catch. It is not easy to catch. You can be in the same room with somebody who has it, and you're going to almost have to try to catch. And even at that point, we've talked about that, even with the Ebola virus. I said, remember the freaking out of the Ebola virus? I said then, go try to catch it. I'll give you my paycheck. Go try and catch it. This version of the Hanta virus, you're not going to do it. You're not. But the scares and the fear, it is what it is. We move on. 323-538-2423 at Chet Benson Show. It's your X, your Insta, your YouTube, and more. I want to get to the religious side of stuff. We might do that tomorrow because we still have to talk about what's going on over there in Iran with us and Iran. Is it going to get done? Is it not going to get done? Are we in a situation where this is going to end this week? My sense is no.
6: They are they are defeated, but that doesn't mean they're done. We could go in for two more weeks and do every single target.
1: Whatever that means. So this isn't going away. Gas prices are going to stay up. And remember, if we get another 2 weeks in this gas price situation where we're at, we've talked about the cost right now, if it stayed right here, to the average person, it's well over $4,000 a year for a family. This is not a good place to be. We recognize that. We have to decide where's our off-ramp. We being the president and this government, but whether we, you know, whether you like him or not, he's still your president, just like it was the same way with Biden. But something needs to get done. The average person is feeling it, and we haven't even felt that knock-on effect of what is going to be the increase in price, inflation-wise, as it costs more and more money to get stuff to you. Also, when it comes to food and the pressure that's going to be on there in a global way is going to be massive. So he didn't like what they sent back. They don't seem to be budging. The negotiations continue. We'll find out. 323-538-2423 at Chad Benson Show's your X, your Insta, all the other good things. 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Delicious. 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
1: All right, all right, all right. Let's find out what's trending on this Monday. We're going to start with Google. Google. One of the number one trending things yesterday. You ready for this? Pumas America soccer, as well as Real Madrid Barcelona. Flight DL54 Atlantic return left Atlanta, heading for Nigeria. Flew 8 hours, turned around and came back. That's not a thrill, I'll tell you that right now. No doubt about that. Wemby ejected. That's basketball for you not keeping score. Sabres Canadiens. Sam Altman. Draymond Green. Jeff Ross. And Lamine Yamal, soccer player. Youngster. Plays for Barcelona. He got himself another championship. Not bad for, what is he, soon to be 18, I think? Over to the magical world of Yahoo. Taylor Swift and Travis Kelce taking London by storm. Hantavirus. Sean Duffy criticized over the DOT's linked reality show. Apparently he spent 8-ish months or so filming a reality show while being the Secretary of Transportation. Dua Lipa, Matt Damon, and Zizan. Frontier plane trending after hitting that person at the Denver airport. Video, tough to watch. Obama, Martin Short, and Xi and Trump meeting this week. And finally over to X. Number one trending thing. Trump rejects Iran counterproposal. Store brawl. That's right, store brawl. It's trending. Why? Because there's a video of it. Netanyahu, trending. General election, resign. Farage, Ken Paxton, 323-538-2423 at Chad Benson Show. Is your X, your Insta, your YouTube, Facebook, and more. Love hearing from all of you right here on the Chad Benson Show. Hantavirus. Hantavirus, yes, Hantavirus, always trending right now. As we've talked about, it's a big deal, but it's not COVID. No matter how much I try to tell people that, some people still freak out about it. I get it. Obviously, people are asking the question about what the hell happened with that Frontier airline. If you guys don't know what happened this weekend, somebody got onto the runway and, well, didn't go well.
2: Scholar, Frontier, Frontier 4345, we're stopping on the runway. We just hit somebody. We have an engine fire.
3: Frontier 4345, I'm going to be rolling the trucks now. Can you the souls on board and a fuel remaining?
2: All right, 4345, we have 231 souls on board. We have 21,320 pounds of fuel on board. There was an individual walking across the runway.
3: Okay, we are rolling the trucks down.
4: Up. We've got smoke in the aircraft. We're going to evacuate on the runway.
3: Up. Okay, we're having ops and emergency vehicles going all the way now. Op 7, they're about halfway down the runway, 1-7 left. They're evacuating the runway, the aircraft on the runway.
1: You can hear the pilot, how upset he is. It was, dude got sucked into the engine. There were limbs everywhere. It was nasty. The question is, why? The how, I think people are going to find out, is much easier than you realize when you consider how big airports are and how easy it is to get over some of those fences and onto the runway. Awful situation, no doubt about that. 323-538-2423 at Chad Benson Show, your X, your Insta, all the other good things. Coming up, Jim Kennedy, Kennedy Institute of Public Policy Research. It's Midterm Mondays. 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
1: Start, stop, redraw. You did it right, you did it wrong. This is going to be about the courts as much as anything else.
2: Yeah, actually, I think in Virginia what they said was that your attempt to redraw them was an illegal election, and they weren't certifying the election results. So they got to go back to the districts that are currently in place, because unlike what California did, where they had the election and they got certified, and now they've redone the maps, Virginia State Supreme Court said, no, because you did this, you have to have X number of days, you didn't, it was too close to the primary, which is coming up, I believe, on the 19th, and therefore that, you know, your election was illegal. And we will not certify it, and we declare that it should not be certified. So back to your old map. But, yeah, we also got your friends down in Tennessee this week. Went from a, what, they went from a 9-1 to a 10-0 now in Tennessee.
1: Right? Yeah, 8-1 to a 9-0 now.
2: And there was a lot of people irate about that in your Texas or in your Tennessee legislature. They burned maps or burned picture to the Confederate flag. And some other things that went on, because it's the whole thing about the Tennessee one I do find entertaining is that district that they're trying, you know, it's an inner city Memphis district, highly, you know, very, very representative by the black community. But the guy that was running, that's in there right now, is an older white Jewish guy. Now, you said that more than likely he was going to lose to probably an African-American now in that race.
1: Yes.
2: But, you know, we'll have to see how that works out. That'll be interesting for when the primaries are held. Louisiana, of course, was the key seat or the key state. That was what the decision was based upon. Their maps, they basically, people sued because they wanted to take away one of the two African or one of the two Democrat seats and then make it down to one Democrat seat and the rest would be Republican. Now, since that has been upheld by the U.S. Supreme Court, the governor this week basically delayed the primary because the primary was going to be next week, and they won't have all the maps drawn, won't have all the ballots and all that stuff ready to go. So I believe he set it back about 60 or 90 days for Louisiana to do it. And then also, again, there's also been talk in Florida that they want, you know, that DeSantis is going to redistrict and they're going to try to find a way to get another chunk of Republican seats out of that. California is irate, and they're threatening to go back and saying, hey, you thought that five Republican seats was bad in California? We can draw you a map that comes out 52-0 Democrat if you really want us to be mean about it. So, yeah, I think just about every state is looking at some way that they can – that's not a real toss-up state. It's got a serious control in the legislature by one party or the other about – trying to gerrymander. And again, it's not good whether it's Republicans or Democrats do it. It's going to have to come to a halt at some point. And I don't know what the tipping point in this is going to be, but it is disappointing. Fortunately for the Republicans, the math tends to work out a little bit beneficial for them in what we're looking at as a pretty, you know, pretty close to a toss-up, or as far as the, right now the seats are about a toss-up. The numbers are down from about 85% Democrat taking over the House down to about 80% this week in the prediction markets. So I don't know if that's because they're seeing some of these Republicans picking up some seats that they hadn't really accounted for before. I don't think it's because of the blue wave, because Trump's numbers don't go up. Right now they're still going down. The war, of course, is a big drag. The additional costs are a big drag. So that's not probably why. But again, the numbers have come down a little bit on that. But again, we've got 6 months. We just passed 6 months a couple of days ago until the general election. So you got a lot of things going to happen. Again, aliens could land, because we talked about the alien photos before. Aliens could show up and decide, you guys are gerrymandering. We're not so happy about this.
1: I hope so. Hurry up, boys. Jim, let's talk about what we have going on this week, because we've got a few things happening this week. Got a couple of, runoffs. We got a situation when it comes to, was it Nebraska? Some interesting things going on in Nebraska and Iowa as well. I think about, both sides. I'm also wondering, is there... are we going to see any competitiveness anywhere? Are we just going to get to the point now where it's like, if you win the primary, you win, period?
2: Well, I thought there's a lot of competitiveness. In fact, in my midterm Monday site, I've got 79 seats that are not safe seats, that are toss-up, lean, or likely seats on both sides of the aisle, both red and blue, both Democrat and Republican. So there's going to be a lot more. And again, still 6 months out. We've only had, I think, 5 or 6 of the 50 primaries. So we still got a lot of the primaries to go. And we've talked about it before,

0: starts looking bad, a lot of these primaries aren't until August. If this starts looking bad for Trump, the war is still going on, his numbers are getting into the low 30s or maybe even under 30, there may be some Republicans in what they think were, you know, like, say, R plus six districts that are polling and are showing that they're D plus two right now because of how bad it is. And there is a, you know, quote unquote, blue wave coming, who may decide, you know what, this might be a good time for me to go find another job and retire. I've got my pension. I'm going to move along. I'm not going to necessarily have to worry about this because this is just getting too tough. And frankly, I'm just getting tired of the of the politics in Washington and how much of the partisanship and the tribalness of it is. It's not why I came to Washington. And there may be other people that still retire. There weren't any last week. But again, you know, we still got time before a lot of people could retire. But back to Nebraska. Nebraska second is an open seat. The current person, Democrat, retired. It's a D plus three seat, so it's a lean Democrat seat. The top Democrats in it are John Kavanaugh and Crystal Rhodes. Kavanaugh is a state senator. Crystal Rhodes is in the district courts. And the Republican is going to be Brinker Harding. He's Omaha City Council member. There is no one running against him. He managed to, as they say, clear the field out. But that's about the only really competitive race in Nebraska right now, and that's the one that's going to have the primary this week coming up. North Carolina runoffs, there's a bunch of them. The only ones that's really getting any exposure is North Carolina first, and it's got Republicans, Lori Buckout and Asa Buck. That's a lot of Buck in North Carolina. They polled 39 and 34 in the primary, and then 27 went to other voters or undecided. So we'll have to see how that turns out, because one of them will have to get to 50% to make it into the runoff in November. And I also have West Virginia this week, but that's about as red as you can get. Probably, I would say, about the third reddest state after maybe like Idaho.
1: Like Wyoming, Montana, something like that.
0: So yeah, so that's it. Now, Louisiana was going to be next Saturday. And Louisiana is a strange state because they have parishes, not counties. And they also are the only state that uses a code, or the only state uses code system for their law enforcement, for their courts. It's based upon the French Napoleonic Code, not upon American stuff. It's legal, but they do stuff a little different in Louisiana. But because of the fact that the redistricting, the case that went to SCOTUS was their case, they postponed it for about 60 or 90 days, so that will not be happening next Saturday on the 16th.
1: Oh, interesting. Talking to Jim Kennedy, Kennedy Institute of Public Policy Research. Jim, let's talk about something real. You know, we talk about all this stuff, and we're getting towards that. But the Spencer Pratt thing has got America paying attention. There's a guy, I think it is in Alabama, that took out a billboard because he wants to raise money for Spencer Pratt. California, I think everybody is looking at this race because they're thinking to themselves, how can you have the chaos that you have and continue to put chaos back in charge of things? And he's been all over the news. You've got lots of people on the left giving money to him because there's a difference between being a Democrat and being insane. And you've got, you know, but you are very pragmatic and real. You're there. Give us a sense. He's got no chance in hell, right, when push comes to shove and the machine starts to work?
0: Well, yeah, I don't think he does. I think this is a lot of hype on stuff. I've seen this happen before in races, especially stuff that I, when I was down in Orange County working with stuff and covering it. You get all these people that are all really excited. You kind of thought that carried out through the rest of the county or the rest of the district, and then you find out the election day they lost 60-40 because you were basically around the only group of people that were actually really interested in that person or in that, you know, in their positions. And I would like to see Pratt, because LA has become a dumpster fire, and I mean worse than a dumpster fire, literally a fire, unfortunately, which he and his family lost their home. His family he lost his home. His parents lost their home in the Palisades fire, and he's been a rallying point. He's been an outspoken person against the horrible leadership in Los Angeles. The you know, you've got a lot of things. You've got, you know, this is maybe not ground zero. I think San Francisco's ground zero for TDS, for Trump derangement, but it's very strong in Los Angeles. Don't forget about it. We're the entertainment capital of the world, and I don't think there's about 12 people in there that would be caught dead voting Republican who want to keep their jobs in Hollywood. But yeah, the numbers break down to about, in the city, it's about 1.2 million Democrats and about 365,000 Republicans and about 155,000, give or take, for NPP, no party preference, which is an option in California, which generally is this avowed Republicans that are irritated and angry and don't want to register as Republicans anymore, generally, is what that come down to. So he's got a serious 3.5 to 1 margin he's got to overtake. There's a lot of people that are frustrated. There's a lot of Democrats that aren't happy about it because it has been a disaster. Karen Bass has been an absolute disaster again. She let the city burn. The other option is Nithya Raman, who's been on the city council since 2020, who is aligned somewhat with the DSA, the Democratic Socialist of America. If you're not familiar who they are, think Bernie Sanders and think Mayor Mondami. Those are probably their two biggest names. AOC isn't exactly DSA, but she's aligned with DSA, and shall we say she's DSA friendly,
1: yes,
0: for lack of a better phrase. And they're so you've got Nithya Raman, who's left of Karen Bass. Karen Bass, who has been horrible, was in Congress for 30 years, won the race in 2022 to become the mayor, has done a horrible job, homelessness, crime. They just passed another, and the city council has got, I think there's 12 or 14 members, and three or four of them are DSA members, or actual DSA-supported people. And they passed a new initiative or a new resolution in the city council that the police will no longer be able to pull people over for expired tags, no headlights, broken taillights, cracked windshields, stuff like that, because they think that it disproportionately affects brown and black people. So there were 77,000 of those stops in the last 4 years, and don't know how many crimes they were able to solve because of pulling people over for those things. But they've been told by the city council that is racist. They will no longer do that. So they aren't even serious about trying to fight crime in Los Angeles. It's just a disaster. Nithya Raman claims that she's trying to help the homeless, but when people complained about a homeless encampment 50 feet from one of the elementary schools, she basically just walked out of their meeting and wouldn't even talk to them about it. It's absolutely ridiculous. Pratt is really on a populist binge right now. He is really gaining, he's really seeming to be gaining attention. But there are so many people in LA that are just not interested. They go between two points. They don't see a lot of the stuff. It doesn't affect them on their daily basis. Literally, unless a homeless person comes up and hits their car with a tire iron or punctures their tires, or yells at them if they're at the big Hollywood Mall or something. There, a lot of people just don't see it on a daily basis, and they just kind of oblivious to it, unfortunately. But if LA doesn't make a change at this point, I don't know what the future of LA is going to be. I mean, I think this is kind of a point where, look, if you're just going to – you either make a change at this point or you throw the keys in and walk away from it, because it's just not going to get any better by electing either Raman or Bass. So it's just – there's got to be a change. Is Pratt the best guy with the most experience? No, but – give him a chance. How much worse can he do than not burning the city down if he's not Karen Bass? And I think, at least at this point, take a chance on him. Everyone calls him a washed-up reality star. But, hey, the guy's got ideas. The guy's willing to work at it. He's trying really hard. And he's done really well in the debates. In fact, Karen Bass announced yesterday she's not showing up for the next debate. She's just not gonna be there. I don't know if because her performance has been bad, they don't want to expose her anymore, or she thinks that she's got it wrapped up. Because again, the same thing, if no one gets to 50% in the primary on June 2nd, they will go into a runoff with the top two. But if she can somehow get past 50%, there's no runoff. She's the mayor for the next 4 years. So she's not polling that well right now, but when it comes time to vote, we'll have to see who's going to fill out the ballots. And, boy, I sure hope Spencer Pratt can at least make it in the runoff. I hope he can win it, but I hope he can at least make it in the runoff because, as more stuff comes out, there's more and more people, and it just gets worse by the day in Los Angeles, unfortunately.
1: I love talking to him. His name is Jim Kennedy, Kennedy Institute of Public Policy Research. Talk midterm Mondays. We had to get Spencer Pratt in there because he is making lots of noise. Brother, it's always good to talk to you. We'll talk to you on Friday.
0: Thanks, Chad.
1: 323-538-2423 at Chad Benson Show's your X, your Insta. You can follow Jim as well at Righty Jim on the X Machine and KIPPR for his Substack. 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Bulwark Capital. 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Obviously, energy is a big deal. They're having a amazing and one of their incredible webinars happening Thursday, 21st of this month. 3:30 Pacific, 6:30 Eastern. 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
26: Ooh.
1: Confederate Cavalry General J.E.B. Stuart is mortally wounded on this day in history. Skip ahead. Vietnam. President Kennedy orders more troops to South Vietnam. 1960 on this day in history. Adolf Eichmann is captured. Also on this day in history. Labor organizer and civil rights activist and guy who is now a villain, Cesar Chavez, begins his hunger strike. Also on this day in history, a legend passes away. That is Bob Marley. He dies at age 36. That's 1981. And also on this day in history, Deep Blue defeats Garry Kasparov in a chess match. 323-538-2423. At Chad Benson Joe is your X, your Insta, your YouTube, Facebook, and more. Love hearing from all of you right here on the Chad Benson Show. Solid, fun way to start our week. Talked about a lot of stuff, right? Should we or shouldn't we? That is the big thing. Should we redo and have fun with all the UFO talk of an H.G. Wells retelling and modernizing of War of the Worlds? Put our own little twist on it. Let me know. Love to hear from you. 323-538-2423 at Chad Benson Show. It's your X, your Insta. We'll be live tonight on the old YouTube. If you have a chance, check us out. You guys have a blessed and amazing rest of your Monday. We'll be back to do it again tomorrow. As always, night night, Jack.
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6: The deal is on life support. I'm Lisa Lacerra, Fox News. That's what President Trump is saying about the ceasefire between the U.S. and Iran after he got a response from Tehran on the U.S. peace proposal.
7: I would call it the weakest right now after reading that piece of garbage they sent us. I didn't even finish reading it.
6: The Iranian hold on the Strait of Hormuz and the U.S. blockade of Iranian ports are still in place. The president set to travel to China Wednesday to meet with President Xi Jinping.
8: Iran is likely to dominate the agenda as China has both political and economic interests in the Middle East. As the Wall Street Journal points out, President Xi also wants the fighting to stop as Middle East turmoil restricts China's oil supply and shrinks the country's ability to buy Chinese goods. Among other issues, the future of Taiwan, where the U.S. sells billions of dollars worth of weapons. And while China sees Taiwan as its own, the U.S. leaves its label a bit more ambiguous.
6: Fox's Mark Meredith at the White House. A not guilty plea for the man accused of attempting to assassinate President Trump at the White House Correspondents' Dinner has pled not guilty.
9: Cole Allen's defiant not guilty pleas to all the charges he's facing comes as the former educator faces serious allegations, including the charge that he was trying to kill the president the night of the White House Correspondents' Dinner. In addition to those not guilty pleas, Allen's legal team stayed busy asking the court to disqualify U.S. Attorney for D.C. Jeanine Pirro and acting AG Todd Blanche from the case, since both were at the event where the shooting took place.
6: Fox's Kevin Cork. Allen is also charged with assaulting a federal officer with a deadly weapon and two gun charges. The charge of attempting to assassinate the president carries a maximum sentence of life in prison. Two of the Americans exposed to hantavirus on a cruise ship are being treated at Emory University Hospital in Atlanta. Health officials there say one has symptoms. 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
5: 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On the level. On the go.
10: A long time locked up. I'm Jarrett Lewis. Here's what's trending this hour. 88 years in prison. That's the sentence for Nicholas Folk. He was found guilty of murder, aggravated battery, and four counts of battery by means of a deadly weapon back in March. Police say he killed Timothy Brown Jr. at the Landsharks Bar in Broad Ripple in March of 2024. Marion County Prosecutor Ryan Mears said on Monday that Brown's family has showed incredible strength.
11: Even while reliving one of the worst moments of their lives, they spoke about Timothy with love, dignity, and grace. Timothy was more than a victim in this case. He was a devoted father, brother, son, mentor, and a person who made his community better.
10: Five other people were injured in that bar shooting. Folk still faces a felony charge of assaulting a jail staff member. Indianapolis police say a woman died after she was struck by someone in their car on Indy's northeast side. The hit and run happened just before 3 p.m. The driver did not remain at the scene. If you're needing to fill up your gas tank soon, head of petroleum analysis at Gas Buddy, Patrick DeHaan, is offering this piece of advice.
12: Shop around because prices can vary 30, 40, even 50 cents. As some retailers are passing along the sales tax savings faster than others.
10: The average price of gas in the state of Indiana for Monday was $4.35 a gallon. That's 17 cents under the national average. And at the White House on Monday.
13: I watch that game. I watch these guys. They can play. They can play. And they were a little underestimated. But I just said, but not anymore.
10: President Trump celebrating the national champion IU football team. The Hoosiers finished their undefeated 16-0 season in January with a title game win over Miami. I'm Jarrett Lewis on the level, on the go, and on WIBC.com. The forecast from the American Standard Cooling Weather Center.
14: There's more sunshine to look forward to for our Tuesday. Temperatures will rise into the mid to upper 70s across the region. Rain returns late Tuesday evening into the overnight hours. A few spotty showers possible. I'm Fox 59 meteorologist Kendall Wilson for 93 WIBC.
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25: Iran was just this happy little country, not doing anything to nobody. I mean, sure, they throw some gays off rooftops, but I mean, you know. I'm not going to offer an analysis of it than just simply call it moronic, because these people don't put any more effort into what they do. So why should I put any more effort in describing it when just the basest word will do it?
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27: You mentioned you were going to be meeting with the generals on Iran. You rejected the deal from Iran over the weekend. Can you tell us anything about that proposal and what, if any, effort was just made to break this deal?
28: Yeah, it was just unacceptable. You know, a lot of people said, well, does he have a plan? Yeah, of course they do. I'm the best plan ever. Iran has been defeated militarily, totally. They have a little left. They probably built up during this period of time. We'll knock that out in about a day. But I have a plan. You know, it's a very simple plan. I don't know why you don't say it like it is. Iran cannot have a nuclear weapon.
29: Yeah, this is The Dana Show, D-Lash, Dana Lash Radio on X, on Twitter. Great ways to stay connected to her. My name is Craig Collins, filling in President Trump, doing a press conference earlier today in which he talked about the unacceptable offer given to us from Iran, the latest of several unacceptable offers. That is what they do all the time. It's always an unacceptable offer because they don't have the honest understanding of where they are right now in this conflict, in this discussion, in every part of this. Iran is not going to get anything they want is the easy way to say it. And they seem unaware of that or completely unwilling to accept that reality is probably a better way to say it. But a lot more happened during this press conference. A lot of these pretty interesting. Here, let's play a little bit more of that first answer, though, from President Trump.
28: They're very dangerous. They're very volatile. It's a terrible thing that's happened over there. They've killed 42,000 people in the last 2 months. 42,000. At least that's what we know of. 42,000 people. They killed numerous people over the last week, but they killed 42,000 people a month ago, a month and a half ago. They were unarmed protesters, not at all violent protesters.
29: So here's what's interesting, too, about this. The more that we talk about some of the aspects of this story of this ongoing conflict, this is exactly the type of news headline that Democrats typically care about the other way. And what I mean by that is whether it's Hamas and people in Palestine or wherever it might be, to hear 40,000 unarmed protesters violently murdered by a regime, this is the type of thing that students on college campuses want to protest in the streets. They want to refuse to go to class and scream and yell how bad it is. Essentially, what I'm saying is this is the type of story that should curry favor between President Trump and a whole lot of Democrats. The people who are upset about this on the right are upset because they feel we never should have gotten in any conflict whatsoever, including this one, regardless of the legitimacy of the issue, because we don't want to be the world police. But what's amazing to me is how many people on the left are up in arms, upset, reject this, say it's terrible for prices here at home, because they don't seem to understand they agree with the typical Republican stance on other conflicts that Democrats get us into. Now, as I say all that, I will also say that I've been fine with the conflict in Iran, because I do feel that a nuclear weapon from this regime would be a danger to the entirety of our society. It would be a danger to the world. Iran is already doing anything it can to leverage control of the Strait of Hormuz to try to cripple the world because they think they're in some kind of pain, and they are, I'll admit, in a lot of pain because of our blockade. What would they do if they had more capabilities is easily the question. Here is part of another question and answer from President Trump from the press conference talking about enriched uranium, which is the avenue to get the nuclear weapon, which Iran has too much of and we want them to have none of. Here we go.
27: Agreed to allow the removal of all their enriched uranium.
28: Yeah, yeah. Well, they did it 2 days ago. They did 2 days ago. They said, you're going to have to take it. We were going to go with them. But they changed their mind because they didn't put it in the paper. So when they sent us this document that we waited 4 days for, that should have taken 10 minutes to do, look, very simple. We get that. They guarantee no nuclear weapons for a very long period of time. And a couple of other minor things, but they just can't get there. So
29: this is a big deal. And this is, it seems like, the heart of the problem. Every time that anyone, whether it's Rubio or it's the vice president, talks to Iran, they very easily say out loud, not in writing, that they are willing to do whatever we want, that they're willing to let us take all of their enriched uranium. They are willing, is the way I should say it, to allow us to cripple their ability to create a nuclear weapon in the next 20, 50, you pick the amount of years. Because in the near future, ain't happening. In the distant future, shouldn't be happening with the agreement here. And then when you look at the thing in writing, it's essentially like the way a child would negotiate with you. That every time they say, yes, I'll do that, and you eventually try to get it on paper, inevitably they say, you know what, never mind. I was really hoping you didn't catch me this time with this part of the we're not going to do the thing we said we're going to do. Because if it's on paper, I think it causes a different problem for Iran, which is that it's evident that they're breaking something. And honestly, not to compare the ongoing conflict in the conflict between Israel and Hamas, but there are a lot of similarities in this one, too, in the way in which the enemy, this would be the Iranian regime, is trying to weaponize our media, the way that they weaponized media against Israel before, saying things like Israel was bombing hospitals and whatnot. All of those things are designed to make the populace here in this country very upset with the administration because we're doing things that they don't like. Now, another really interesting moment in this press conference came when someone asked President Trump about weapons that might have been given to protesters in Iran. Of course, the United States would like to see this regime overthrown internally. They would very much like to see, essentially, a revolt that causes the Iranian people to get the freedoms that they deserve, to not be under hand and fist of a dictator, a type of treatment, just a horrible, terrible treatment where 40,000 people are being killed. And Trump admitted, yeah, we gave people guns. We'd like them to be able to defend themselves.
28: If they want to go out on the streets, they have no weapons. They have no guns. We thought the Kurds were going to give us weapons, but the Kurds disappointed us. The Kurds take. They have a great reputation in Congress. Congress says, oh, they fight so hard. No, they fight hard when they get paid. So I'm very disappointed in the Kurds. But they were given. I said it wasn't going to work, by the way. I guess I have to say it. I disagreed with what they did. They gave it. I said, they'll never get there. And I was right. I like to be right. In this case, too bad. But we sent some guns with ammunition, and they were supposed to be delivered, but they kept it. I said, they're going to keep it. But what do I know? I've only been doing this a short period.
29: I do love everything he said in response there. He goes, everything that we drew up on paper in order to try to help arm the civilians, the Kurds, the resistance groups, none of it worked out the way we wanted it to, and we knew it was coming that way. And how dare anybody actually listen to me going in? But I do think that many, many people, whether that's within this administration, within government and politicians, or just pundits, other individuals, a whole lot of people hope that Iran fixes this problem itself. And that never actually occurs. Every time that we hope for a regime change to happen from within, the amount of things that we have to do to facilitate that change is always way beyond whatever anyone in an idea room on a piece of paper is saying. Like, this is all we have to do, and they'll revolt. They'll immediately react when they see this level of push compared to, you know, no push at all. So again, I just think it's really interesting that as you go through this and discuss all the different variables, the willingness of Iran to elongate these talks. There's one other thing I do want to play this too. This is actually Russia and Ukraine, and it's Marco Rubio calling out Vladimir Zelensky as a liar, saying that there's some things we're being told that then don't actually work the way that they're supposed to work. It is incredibly difficult for the United States, the toughest person in the room, the most powerful organization in the room, to be given so much misinformation by everybody on all sides of these discussions. This is one of those moments. Here's Marco.
0: The U.S. tells Zelensky that security guarantees depend on withdrawal from Donbass.
1: That's a lie. And I saw him say that, and it's unfortunate he would say that because he knows that's not true, and that's not what he was told. What he was told is the obvious. Security guarantees are not going to kick in until there's an end to a war, because otherwise you're getting yourself involved in the war. Okay, what is a security guarantee? It is troops that are willing to step in and secure. If you put that in place now, that means you're injecting yourself in the war. What he was told very clearly, and he should have understood it, is that the security guarantees come only after there is an end to the war. But that was not attached to unless he gives up territory. I don't know why he says these things. They're just not true.
29: I think I understand why Zelensky says these things, because he wants the exact thing that Rubio is talking about there to happen. He wants our military to be on the ground fighting this fight before it's actually over. He wants that. Zelensky several times has called for the rest of the world to fight Russia during this long war that's gone on between those two people, those two parties, those two countries. He's often said that he would like to see other people acknowledge the risk that is Russia militarily, whether that's in Europe or literally anywhere. So I think the end result of all of this, the most valuable discussion in finding an avenue to actually get where you want to go and actually solving the problem, is to convince Zelensky that he probably has to give up the Donbass region to get peace. This isn't to get protection. It's to get peace. It's to end the conflict. And that if you don't give up these areas, long contested areas that Russia had a unique amount of control over through proxy fighting, if you don't give it up, then the war doesn't end. And then you don't get security. So you can pretend as though these items are all connected intentionally when they are connected accidentally, I guess is a way I could say it. Because, yes, once the conflict is over, you do get protection. But in order to end the conflict with Russia, you're going to have to give in places that Ukraine has long not wanted to give in. But they're not capable of fighting this fight long term, especially not with the help, without our help, which I've said multiple times and you've heard multiple other places. It's just sort of insane to me that this is where we still are on both issues, with Iran and with the ongoing hopeful negotiation between Russia and Ukraine, because it's a repetition of this is the thing you're going to have to do. This is the thing that we'll say out loud we're willing to do. And then we get into the room to sign the paper and we're not willing to do that thing. And as long as you get there, it just goes on forever. All right, we'll take a quick break. A lot coming up. This is Craig Collins filling in on The Dana Show.
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29: 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It's time for a quick five on the Dana Show, D Lash, Dana Lash Radio on X, on Twitter. Great ways to stay connected to her. I saw in the New York Post a story about how single women are deciding to become moms without men. Now, granted, they need some doctors and some donations of a certain kind, but other than that, they don't need an actual guy in their life. More and more women are turning to this. Some of the procedures have initial startup costs of $1,000, and then, of course, quite a bit more if they're successful. There's a really interesting component to this discussion for me, and it just seems to be the lack of ability for people to be together in earnest ways in our current society. I don't think you can devalue the role a father or a man would play in the life of a child to the amount that people seem to be doing this, to be like, you know what, I haven't found anybody that works for me, so I'm just making a baby on my own. I'm not saying that you can't do it. Of course, a bunch of people are, and it, in fact, is a free country. But it just feels like it's a side effect of a discussion that often happens in our country, in our society, in you know, the Internet's versions of the world, that really devalues the role of an actual committed couple and actually, honestly, devalues men in general in a lot of ways. But this is a story I saw that seems bad. Other things out there, what are some of the best fads of the 90s? This is something that appeared on Bro Bible, and I enjoyed it a lot. Some of the items that appeared, whether it's new songs like the Macarena, which for better or worse were probably one of the marquee dance things that emerged from the 90s, but also other stuff. The Super Soaker is an item of the 90s. Nintendo Game Boy, starter jackets. We found my starter jacket, my Chicago Bulls starter jacket that I had as a kid, and my wife fits in it, and she thought about wearing it more, and it's the weirdest thing in the world for me to see as a 40-year-old man now. The missus throwing on the starter jacket that I thought was cool when I was 10, but it is a thing that you could also do. Those were awesome. I don't know why they went away. Also, slap bracelets and Beanie Babies. I made this list of 90s fads that were, quote, the best, but don't exist anymore. Anxiety might actually help you live longer, according to at least one study. I should mention there's a tremendous amount of studies that say that anxiety definitely kills you faster, causes all kinds of problems. So whether they find some way to say that it might be good, I don't know that it nullifies all the ways that it might be bad. But emotional reactivity and internal stability, which is the metric they used, which looks at things like stress, mood swings, poor mental health, etc., when factoring in the likelihood of stress, the likelihood of response to some of the things going on in your life, they found that there might be some health benefits to it. But again, I think that the benefits probably are outweighed by the myriad of problems they've seen, or the stress that goes to your heart when you do this. Now, one of the things I thought was most interesting pointed out here is they said people who are high stress about their health might actually eat healthier. and that would prevent them to be healthier, or that would cause them to be healthier if they ate healthier. I think you could separate those things out, baby, and you could just say anybody who eats healthy is, in fact, healthier than people that don't. Quick break, a lot more. Craig Collins filling in on The Dana Show.

0: So I've been paying attention to what's happening with gold and silver lately, and honestly, it's pretty shocking. Gold and silver have risen to record highs in relation to the dollar. And after talking with Colin over at Noble Gold Investments, I really get it. 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
1: Right to some of the other audio I have. I thought this was interesting. You literally are like talking Memphis, which is a city with black voters, and you split it in three, stretching 3,000 miles, is a quote in a debate that happened on CNN, in which Scott Jennings was sitting across from a person that was complaining about some of the decisions, some of the things that are happening in Memphis and Tennessee that are hurting Democrats and their ability to get their politicians elected. Here's what's really interesting about couching this into a race-based question or a race-based discussion, which is what you'll hear in a second. Ashley Allison, one of the guests in the show, is doing. The likelihood that the person who gets elected is, in fact, black makes things odd. And the person who's currently representing the district is not a black, which also makes things odd, because if you're claiming that you want voters of a certain race to be capable of voting for someone who better reflects them from a diversity standpoint, you would think that asking these voters to elect someone who looks like them would appease Democrats. Of course, none of it matters. None of it should matter. It doesn't matter what someone looks like, what the color of their skin is, if they're a man or a woman. All that matters is their ideas and if they reflect your beliefs. That's all we should talk about. But Democrats can't do it that way because it doesn't emotionally benefit them. But here's this back and forth discussion. I just love the beginning sentence, though. That's why I said it before I played it, that she's talking about black voters. She's talking about how you're splitting it up and you're changing everything in a bad way. And Jennings just nukes the entire argument.
2: On the campaign,
3: you literally are taking Memphis, which is a city that with black voters, and you split it in three, stretching 3,000 miles.
2: Who's the current Democrat congressman there? What is it? A black congressman?
3: Just because black people are allowed to like people that don't look like them.
2: Exactly, and that is the point I wanted you to make. Because just because you're not going to have a black congressman, why is it that a Republican can't do just as well representing black voters as a Democrat?
3: Because
2: why
3: is your race electing?
2: Why does your race determine your politics?
3: It doesn't. It doesn't. You're making my point, actually. The assumption is black people. No. The assumption is black people will only elect black people. No, black people are smart enough to elect. Black people will elect people who will actually represent them, who have their best interests in heart. And what Republicans have done in Tennessee is dismantle the power for black people to have their voice. They did the same thing in Texas because they said they thought Latinos were going to swing for Republicans. There are black people that are represented. I'm black and I got a Republican president right now. Black people don't elect black people based on race. They elect people that are aligned with their moral, their beliefs and justice. And just took that away from them in Tennessee
1: I gotta love the cough, by the way.
3: Other states.
2: I just disagree that the only person, the only kind of a politician who can elect black people in Congress must be a Democrat. This is just an artificial.
3: That's not what I'm saying. Not what I'm saying.
2: Black voters are still fully franchised and can go vote for whoever they
3: want.
2: Have to be a Democrat.
1: Yeah, here's the thing I love about it. That last sentence there from Scott Jennings, black voters are fully franchised, meaning this isn't Jim Crow 2.0 when you're not allowed to vote because of the color of your skin. That's not occurring. What you don't have is a whole lot of people collected together based on their race who vote, and we call that a district, regardless of where they actually live in proximity to other individuals around them. Essentially meaning that I can't carve out a district because of what people look like, because that's racist, because that's wrong. If I want to choose a neighborhood like Memphis or a community in Memphis or whatever it might be, certain sections of a populace, I need to choose those sections regardless of their race. This shouldn't be a controversial discussion. It shouldn't be something that the left wants to scream and yell about and then choose when they make it racial, when they make it an emotional argument, and when they don't. Because they don't love the fact, as I said at the beginning here, that what you inevitably get is exactly the thing that they claim that they're not getting, which is people who can nominate someone based on their identity, based on their ideas and not their identity. It's insane that we have

0: to go through this and then be accused of being the racists. Like, that's the best part of the discussion, is when at the end of, hey, why don't we allow people in certain communities to elect representation, regardless of what anyone looks like, on both sides of the equation, for the voters and for the representatives, and the opportunity for the other side to say, how dare you, the racism coming out of your mouth in the thing you said that was inherently not racist. It's just, it's dumbfounded. It's so dumbfounding to try to figure out the path of logic that gets us from point A to point B, and just being mad that more Republicans might win more seats in the House. Let's play this audio. The alleged White House correspondence dinner shooter, who I usually never name any of these guys, has pled not guilty. His name is in the audio, and I am going to play it. They mentioned his name a couple times. I usually just don't like saying them because I never want anyone who does something like this to get any notoriety from it. I do believe to a certain extent, especially in the society we live in now, with the amount of people who just want to be famous on the internet for not horrible things, that some of these people want to be famous on the internet for horrible things. But let's go ahead and play on this alert.
1: The suspect in the White House correspondent dinner shooting, Cole Allen, had his arraignment this morning. We understand he just entered his plea in federal court. We're going to send things out to David Spunt, who is joining us live outside of that courthouse. David, what's the latest?
0: Yeah, David, what's the latest?
2: Hey, guys, a not guilty plea entered by Cole Allen during this arraignment. Not surprising. We figured he would do so based on the paperwork that was filed in court over the past couple weeks, but not guilty plea to four charges, two gun charges, one attempting to assassinate the President of the United States, the most serious charge of them all, and then finally assault on a federal officer when he shot, according to authorities, shot that Secret Service agent in the chest. Thankfully, that Secret Service agent is okay. If convicted, Cole Allen could spend the rest of his life behind bars. Today is a preliminary hearing and an arraignment. Interestingly enough, and I'll leave you with this, I mentioned this about 20 minutes ago at the top of the show, that he wants U.S. Attorney Jeanine Pirro and Todd Blanche off the case, arguing that since they are potential victims because they were inside the dinner, it's not proper for them to be on the case.
0: That last part is kind of amazing, if you think about it. This piece of crap individual who has a tremendous amount of proof out there that he did the thing he's accused of doing and had the desires that he's accused of having, meaning he wanted to kill Trump and anyone connected to him, anyone within his administration. And honestly, in his manifesto, the individual said he would take any life of anybody that got in his way. When you have all of that out there, the person can also say, you know what, I want some of these people to be off the case because I was trying to kill them. I'm innocent, not guilty, which is insane. Of course, the amount of proof seems to demonstrate how quick this court case will actually go, how easy this trial will be for the prosecution. But nonetheless, I just thought that was amazing, that someone would go the road of, you know what, I'd rather not have these people in the room because they were some of the people I wanted to kill. And if we give in to those kind of things, I do not think these people should be removed from this court case. Jeanine Pirro, et cetera, should not be. And Todd Blanche. But if we give in to those things, you essentially allow the murderer to dictate some of the terms in a horrific way of what inevitably shouldn't matter. I will say that I don't think his likelihood to be proven guilty or innocent hinges on the involvement of a couple individuals. I think, obviously, most of our country knows that the amount of proof out there demonstrates the likelihood that we're going to see the case make the decisions that we all assume they're going to make. But it's just, it's amazing to me to have a discussion like this and to have certain avenues like this that would allow a person as dangerous and violent and horrible to potentially create some of the rules. It's just simply wrong. A CNN political analyst admits that Democrats have suffered another huge loss in Virginia. There's a big New York Times story out there claiming that it has inside sources that have come up with new ways for the Democrats to try to circumvent the decision to not gerrymander the crap out of Virginia to create even more Democratic seats in the House. And some of the things the New York Times is saying that are likely to happen or Democrats are considering doing are full-on crazy. Every part of utterly and ridiculously over the top. It's like a kid being told that you can't do something, so they want to take their toys and go home. Or actually, even better than that, a better way to describe some of the stuff in the New York Times that Democrats are considering doing, it actually is a dictatorship type of thinking. It's, I don't like the decision made by the judicial system. I don't like the decision that might be made by voters. I don't like any decision but mine. So let me come up with every way I potentially can to get what I want, regardless of what other people, maybe everyone else, thinks is right. Let's play a little bit of the CNN audio, and then I'll give you some more of the information that appeared in the failing New York Times.
3: This is a big blow, Hakeem Jeffries. I basically wrote a column that was like, this was great for Hakeem Jeffries, because he was all in on it. $38 million spent from a group affiliated with him. Mm. Obama was in on this. And now this is a big defeat. And one of the reasons why Virginia was so important as well was Democrats were anticipating this Supreme Court decision, which is also going to have massive effects. Mm-hmm. So they felt like they've got this sort of tranche of four seats, and now, of course, that's gone. Again, they're still hopeful that they can maybe get one or two of these seats, but it has been a big, big waste of money. They'll have to pick.
0: A big waste of money that they should have seen coming, that inevitably they would be told, and this is hilarious to me, and I think I said this the other day, and I'll say it again on this show, that the biggest thing that harmed the Democratic argument in courtrooms, where they were trying to get their gerrymandered districts to actually stick for the 2026 midterm elections. The biggest thing that hurt them is the Democratic demand to not have the elections be one day and one day only. Because if people weren't voting early and weren't sending in mail-in ballots and all of this stuff, you could make the argument that Democrats tried to make that one election process had ended and another one has yet to start. And because one has yet to start within the Virginia Constitution, you can change the districts. That's usually the rule. There's some other reasons that they failed in court. That's not the only one, but it's one of the ones that's most amusing to me, because it screams out loud that we should have a one-day voting. I'm not saying this because I'd want Democrats to have succeeded in Virginia, but I do think that by and large, and something that'd be very much welcomed by a whole lot of conservatives, is to do away with a vast majority of the elongation of our election process. To have it be just one day. To have military men and women be basically the only people who can vote in advance or vote, you know, via mail-in ballot from afar, to destroy a lot of the things that make our elections seem less secure than what they could be if they were run like a Powerball or Mega Millions. All right, one last thing, and this is the part I'll pay off as far as the New York Times goes, and we'll probably talk about this later. Democrats contemplated changing the age limit for people in their Supreme Court to be 54 years old. It's currently 75. This is in the New York Times article. One of the ideas that was thrown around by Democrats that unnamed sources claimed was occurring. The amazing thing about that, not only that it's ridiculous that someone in their mid-50s couldn't capably serve and be a Supreme Court justice, state, or any level, but also that every current justice is 54 or older, meaning essentially they would wipe out the entirety of their Supreme Court at the Virginia state level, and then they would be able to rename whoever they wanted to all the seats. That is one of several ideas being thrown around as a potential way to circumvent the current decision made by the current Supreme Court in Virginia, and they call us the dictators. They call us the people that want to see communist rule in our society, which is insane, because of course we don't. Of course we don't want any of those things. And doing something like that, not getting what you want so you change all the rules in their entirety, is exactly the kind of thing that a king would do, not the stuff that Trump does that then gets rejected in other parts of our three-power system that makes him incapable of even building a ballroom. A king would be able to build a ballroom. That's all I'm saying. Quick break, a lot more. Craig Collins filling in on The Dana Show.
4: Folks over at Byrna Gun, as you know, I always carry. 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
1: This is the Dana Show. My name is Craig Collins, filling in. Thrilled to be with you. A bunch of stuff out there to talk about. I saw that many people do not intend to go on summer vacation. This is because the summer vacation is just too expensive currently in our society, and that makes sense for a whole lot of us. I don't think this is as big of a deal as some people think it is, because you should still be able to take time off. You just do something called a staycation. Now, granted, I'm not saying that if you can't afford it, you shouldn't leave, because leaving is way more fun. But I think people, the real point of this is I think people underestimate the value of a staycation. There are a couple caveats to it. You need to have someone, if it's someone you're married to, as it would be for me, if my wife and I took the same time off where we didn't intend to travel anywhere. You need them to accept the idea that you're going to do a whole lot of nothing, because that's what makes a staycation so much better, is there's no pressure at all to do stuff, any stuff, even a little bit of stuff. You can do nothing for an entire week, recharge the batteries, and feel great. Call me lazy if you want to. I actually really enjoy this. When you travel somewhere, especially if you're with someone who wants to explore a lot, no offense to people who do, you wind up with too many things to do. And then every single day, you do too much stuff. You feel like you're really, it's still fun. It's still way better than work. But you feel like you have responsibilities every day while you're somewhere else. And that ruins the majority of value that you get from getting away from your day-to-day responsibilities to take a vacation. So this is my very long answer to a very silly problem that I saw out there. Just do a whole lot of nothing and do it at home, and you'll be completely fine, and everyone will be happy. One last quick thing that I thought was funny. A contestant on The Price is Right won the largest single-game prize in the history of the show. A retired veteran, whose name is Vanessa, won $240,000 in cash and prizes. That's $227,000 in cash from the Lion's Share game and a luxury trip to Morocco and a bunch of other things. The previous record had been $210,000 set in 2016. The biggest takeaway I had to this is that it would be tremendously fun to be on The Price is Right, but it's not the same win that some other shows. It's still a great win. $200,000 is an incredible win. It's not Who Wants to Be a Millionaire versions of money for the people that walked away with the most on that show. You just got to accept that going in, I guess. But 240, congrats to her, and awesome that she's a veteran. Quick break, a lot more. Craig Collins filling in on The Dana Show.
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8: It could be unraveling. I'm Lisa Lucera, Fox News. That's what President Trump is saying about the ceasefire with Iran.
9: After rejecting a counteroffer from Iran over the weekend, President Trump tells me the ceasefire is now on life support.
10: Where the doctor walks in and says, sir, your loved one has approximately a 1% chance of living.
9: The president calls the latest proposal from Iran totally unacceptable and garbage.
10: I didn't even finish reading it. I said, I'm not going to waste my time reading it.
9: President Trump says the ceasefire in place for several weeks is at the weakest right now.
8: Fox's Jared Halpern at the White House. This comes as the president is set to travel to China on Wednesday for a meeting with President Xi Jinping, as China has called out the U.S. over the conflict. China relies on oil from Iran, and the two countries are considered allies. Israeli lawmakers have approved a bill setting up a special tribunal that would have the authority to sentence to death Palestinians convicted of taking part in the October 7th attacks on Israel that led to the war in Gaza. Access to the commonly used abortion pill mifepristone remains available for now as the Supreme Court weighs potential restrictions.
11: A Louisiana lawsuit not only questioned how safe the drug is, but also how it's made available by prescription. A federal appeals court suspended access as the case worked through the courts. The U.S. Supreme Court's order from Justice Samuel Alito allowed access until the justices assessed the arguments. Abortion opponents continue to sue the Food and Drug Administration, saying it's not taking drug safety into account. A Supreme Court decision could come later this week.
8: Fox's Grinnell Scott. And the high court has set the stage for Alabama to get rid of one of the two largely black congressional districts before this year's midterm elections. 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
7: 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On the go.
12: Now looking for a suspect. I'm Jarrett Lewis. Here's what's trending this hour. A hit and run on Indy's northeast side Monday afternoon, leaving a woman dead. Police were initially responding to a report of a crash, but ended up finding the woman in the road, leading them to rule the incident as a hit and run. IMPD officer Drew Brown provides this reminder.
13: Drivers in the state of Indiana, if you are involved in an accident, whether that's property damage or personal injury accident, you have a responsibility to stop when safe, when feasible, and to check the welfare of other people that are involved and to notify authorities accordingly.
12: Anyone with more information about the incident is asked to contact IMPD or Crime Stoppers. It's a prison sentence that prosecutors are hoping sends a message. Here's John Herrick.
14: Nicholas Falk was convicted in March of killing Timothy Brown Jr. at the Land Sharks Bar in Broad Ripple back in March of 2024. On Monday, he was sentenced to 88 years in prison. Here's part of what Marion County Prosecutor Ryan Mears had to say on Monday.
15: Indianapolis needs more people like Timothy, and today's sentence ensures accountability for the life that was taken far too soon.
14: And Falk still faces a felony charge of assaulting a jail staff member while being held in the adult detention center. Mears credits surveillance footage from the bar as well as Flock camera technology for helping investigators find Falk. John Herrick, 93 WIBC Mobile News.
12: And the Indiana Hoosiers football team being honored at the White House Monday with President Trump. IU finished the season 16-0, capturing their first national title in program history. I'm Jarrett Lewis on the level, on the go, and on WIBC.com. 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
16: There's more sunshine to look forward to for our Tuesday. Temperatures will rise into the mid to upper 70s across the region. Rain returns late Tuesday evening into the overnight hours. A few spotty showers possible. I'm Fox 59 meteorologist Kendall Wilson for 93 WIBC.
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21: Iran was just this happy little country, not doing anything to nobody. 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So why should I put any more effort in describing it when just the basest work will do?
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1: This is the Dana Show. Whoa, my name is Greg Collins filling in. Yelled a little too loud into the microphone there. Thrilled to be with you. A lot of stuff out there to talk about. Let's do this. Let's play some audio of President Trump talking about the dishonorable people that happen to be the leadership in Iran.
10: I've had to deal with them four or five times. They change their mind. They're very dishonorable people, the leadership. Don't forget it's the third level. The first level is God. They were unreasonable. The second level is more reasonable. The third level, nobody wants to be president, you know? They say, who wants to be president? There's nobody raises their hand. But we're, they change their mind. I've had that in business many times. The mind changes, you call them. These people, that you make a deal, and then the next day they send you a document that takes 5 days to get there when it should have been there in 20 minutes. You know, it's pretty simple. Document.
1: Because everything changed. The biggest reason that you get mad at the name changers or the idea changers, the people who don't care at all what they say in person, is because of the ridiculous amount of things that they then believe that they said when they get home and write up the document. Like, nah, I said this. I thought this thing over here, this is going to be better for everybody involved. And it never is. We all know it never is. Let's play this. This is President Trump also unveiling his nickname for Democrats who don't support his agenda. Fairly easy as far as Trump nicknames go, but still a pretty good one. Here we go.
10: I was hunted by some very bad people. Now I'm the hunter. It's much better when you're the hunter, but these are bad people, and they'll give you no support at all, no matter how good it is. I mean, as an example, I don't know what the numbers are, but if we go to Congress to get something approved, which we get, but you can say that we're going to reduce drug prices by 80%, and we won't get one Democrat vote. I don't know how they get away with it. That's why we call them the Democrats. They're Democrats because they're dumb. They're dumb people. And
1: look, this is not, you know, creating the nicknames that go as well. It's not even Sleepy Joe level of good, but the Dumbocrats is fine with me. Because, yes, there are a lot of people who are motivated by things other than logic when they decide what to do, what not to do, who to support, who not to support. Oftentimes, of course, they're not supporting President Trump, and it doesn't matter what has gone into any of the discussion about what you should or shouldn't do. None of that's important. All that's important is that did Trump say it? Okay, the opposite of that. One other thing that I thought was kind of interesting. Well, a couple. Let's do a couple more Trump quotes. He did talk about the McDonald's diet and how he believes it might be a secret cure to a lot of problems that we face in life. Here we go.
10: I don't know what this is. I feel the same as I did 50 years ago.
1: Yeah.
10: It's crazy. Someday there'll be a day when that won't happen. I'll let Bobby and Oz know, you know? It's not quite the same. But I feel literally the same. I don't know why. It's not because I eat the best foods. Maybe they are the best foods. Who knows what the best foods are? Maybe junk food is good and the other food is no good. I know people that eat the best food. They go to a restaurant. They have celery and I don't want it. And I'll have steak and everything else. And I say, how you doing? Well, it's over for me at a young age. And all they do is watch it. I know many, many people that all they do is watch their weight and this and that. And they kick the bucket, and here we are. I feel great.
1: It's uniquely kind of enjoyable to listen to President Trump talk about how he's doing great at his age, health-wise. And there are other people who don't wind up having the longevity of life that Trump has. He says it the way he does, fairly nonchalant. I've told this to people before. And I don't know if it was a Trump quote last time or someone else, but you have conversations with people at different stages of their life, and people at a certain stage, a certain age, they get fairly used to losing friends and family members. It's something that happens often. I've talked to people that said basically none of their friends are still around. And so when you're a younger person, I'm 40, I'm not exactly young or old. I don't know what you'd call me. Depending on your age, you probably call me both young and old, depending on how old you are. But nonetheless, at my age, there are not a lot of people who we are losing, a lot of friends and family that I'm losing. There are some, but it doesn't become as matter of fact to talk about death the way it does as you get older. And honestly, I've said this to younger people who get mad whenever there's a quote like this out there, especially if it's President Trump that has said some of these things. They're like, how dare he make a joke like that? It's just a different stage of life thing that a whole lot of people do. He is far from alone. And there are many people I know, as I said a second ago, who talk about it the same way. And then there's people who get upset with that, too. And I don't know. I just figured for the sake of it, especially since I saw people commenting on that audio clip and saying how dare he joke so much about people who their health winds up being an issue at whatever age they are. This is just a byproduct of reaching your 70s, 80s, 90s. My grandmother lived into her mid-90s and would often say fairly what I thought were dark things to me, but they were a byproduct of her age and the reality of the lack of other people in her group that make it as long as she does and live as great of a life as she did. All right, another thing that I want to play. This is the last piece of Trump audio I'll play for right now. He is joking with the senator out of Alabama, Katie Britt, about her remaining loyal to him and blaming her for some of the issues that we're facing.
10: You're the one that got me into this, I have to tell you. I hope she always remains loyal to me so I can continue to support her. I would hate to go against her. That will never happen, Katie,
2: that's
10: right?
2: That's right, sir.
10: But just say just a few words. She's really a fantastic woman. She's a great senator. And I got lucky. I was supporting somebody else, and then I realized that the somebody else wasn't very good. And I said, who's that young woman I met that was so impressive? They say, her name is Katie Britt. I said, let me talk to her. I talked to her. I endorsed her. She won in a landslide. And you've been winning in landslides ever since.
1: This was all tied to the advancement in maternal health care that was announced by President Trump. Again, something that you would think would be popular with the left. You think that they'd say, thank you so much, Mr. President, for the thing you did that we think is on our side and not your side. Whatever that might be, this is a win that does something valuable for, again, women's health that you would just assume would matter more to some. All right, let's play audio of AOC. She is talking about the American Revolution now. She continues to rewrite history. AOC recently went viral for saying that black people created democracy. That is not a misquote. That is word for word a thing she said. She then tried to explain it by saying that the civil rights movement somehow created the idea that democracy was something that black people achieved on their own. I don't know. It's hard to even parse out all the logic, but it doesn't matter if you want to say the thing that I would agree with, that you would say way to go to the men and women, the people who fought for anything that they earned in our society, anything that was difficult for people to gain. Like, you can praise the civil rights movement without rewriting history to claim that black people created democracy. That's just begging for political support based on emotional and absolute crap things that you say out loud. Here's another one of those.
3: The American Revolution was against the billionaires of their time.
1: Hilariously
3: stupid.
1: We were
3: declaring independence from such an extreme marriage of wealth and power and the state.
1: Here's one of my favorite things that actually happened on social media. So if you go to X, you know that there are these community notes that are added. A community note right under this statement where AOC is claiming that the American Revolution was against money. It wasn't against a king specifically or control from afar of our country or the thing that became our country. It was actually just people who wanted to fight rich people and were mad that they existed. Here's the community note. Robert Morris, considered the richest man in America at the time, used his own personal wealth to finance much of the American Revolution. And here's the thing that Democrats always forget. You need somebody to cut the checks. You need someone to pay the bills. They want to soak the rich via any sort of tax program they can think of. And the rich are really good at not paying that money, by and large, by leaving. Leaving the state they're in that's doing this, leaving the country if they wound up having to, which, God forbid, hopefully doesn't happen, because places like Texas, where I live, do everything we can to keep people here in this country when places like New York and California are doing just atrociously awful stuff to push them out. But that's my favorite missed piece of information, that there was an American billionaire, or what would essentially be a billionaire, cutting checks to help fund the American Revolution when she claims they were fighting these people. Just imagine, and this is horrible to do, that AOC was around at that time to say that what we need to do is fight people who have a lot of money, and then you have Robert Moore standing in the corner being like, so you don't want me to write this check then? You don't want me to sign and give you this money? And eventually she'd have to say, well, you're fine. We like you. We just don't like anybody else. You're the only good one. All the other ones are terrible, which is a crazy thing out there for them to think. But there's so many versions of that issue, that problem, and that I want to apply my logic in certain circumstances and abandon it entirely in other circumstances, depending on how well it serves me and how well it involves evoking emotion from you that hopefully gets you to do whatever you want. That's the entire game. Hook, line, and sinker, and it's terrible. All right, we'll take a break. A lot coming up. This is Greg Collins filling in on The Dana Show.
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0: And now, all of the news you would probably miss. It's time for Dana's Quick Five.
1: That's right. It's time for a Quick Five on the Dana Show, D Lash, Dana Lash Radio and X on Twitter. Great ways to stay connected to her and everything she has going on. Her team, including producer Steven, are amazing. And Dana's awesome on her own with all the stuff she puts up on social media, too. Let's do this. Some quick stories. People are, quote, fat banking for future plastic surgery. This is where you decide that at some point in the relatively near future, you're going to go ahead and throw down some money and fix your body with some knives and whatnot and a doctor, I assume, not some alleyway. And because of that, you're like, hey, now no rules apply. Let's go ahead and add a little bit of weight. Let's do whatever we want to do. So when they finally cut into me, I'm getting my money's worth. I find this idea to be hilarious. I don't think it's a good thing. I'm not encouraging you do it. But it sounds exactly similar to every other thing that people talk about now, whether it's, quote, girl math. I didn't come up with that, by the way. Somebody else did, where you factor in the amount of money you're saving by spending on something and then not spending on something else, instead of just deciding that stuff costs money, and if I buy anything, I'm spending. You come up with excuses, I guess, is a way to say it. This is another version of, yeah, I'm putting the weight on, but someone's taking it off soon, and they don't charge by the pound. At least I don't know if they do. I've never done that kind of surgery myself. There is a McDonald's hack out there that allows you to recreate a In-N-Out animal-style meal, which is one of their more popular burgers. I love that this is a thing. I don't want to necessarily take you through all the steps on how to turn McDonald's into animal-style In-N-Out, because they're calling it a hack that takes multiple different add-ons and changes and whatnot to make it have all the same toppings and ingredients. But here's what I love about this. People praise In-N-Out. They say it's the best. They say nothing could be better than it. And the truth is that you can pretty much have any burger made any way you want at any place you want if you know what items to add and what items to remove. I don't know if it would be cheaper, though. I imagine when you're asking for certain sauce and other items to be added on to your quarter pounder or a Whopper or wherever it is you're going to turn it into an animal-style burger, I don't know if you're saving yourself money or just coming up with the realization that a lot of fast food tastes eerily similar when you do certain things to change it. Fast food, I always felt like the way to talk about this is you have the tallest midget. I know that's inappropriate. Some people get mad when you say that. I don't care. That, to me, is the debate of all the best burgers in the world of fast food burger, because it's still not the same as, like, a gourmet item that you might make at your home or buy from a fancy restaurant. Those are still going to be better than these things. We all know it. No one seems to care. Another piece of audio that I really liked, the CEO of Uber. I was talking about how hard it is to get a 5-star rating as an Uber driver. Even the CEO of the company has not achieved that level of success. I don't know if during the drive, during each ride, this person casually mentioned they're the CEO, but there is some audio complaining about this from last year.
2: It is a 481 now. I still have to build it up. I think I'm on the phone too much when I'm in the car. I asked the driver, you know, do you mind if I make a phone call? But, you know, I'm working on it. I'm increasing it.
1: They do mind if you make that phone call, by the way. And if you're the CEO of the company, you probably are going to be on the phone a lot. But anytime an Uber driver, not that I give bad reviews. I always give 5 stars because I feel like this is someone's livelihood, unless they tried to harm me. If they somehow put us in harm's way, I think I'd give a worse review than 5. But by and large, I'm gonna pump out 5s for you because I don't want to be the reason you can't put food on the table for your family if you took a phone call while driving me. But nobody likes it. Nobody's a fan of listening to somebody else have a conversation. We all know that this is true. So that's probably, in fact, he's put his finger on the pulse of the exact problem. One last one that I saw. Gas thieves are drilling into vehicle tanks, leaving some drivers with repair bills much higher than the actual cost of just buying the gas. You're not going to get that much gas if you drill into a car. I guess if you're doing it 20 cars in a line in a parking place where you know no one's coming out anytime soon, maybe you're acquiring gas that has value. But this just seems like a mean-spirited thing that thieves are doing. I know they're not nice people. I know they're breaking rules. I'm not expecting them to be kind. But it just seems like a uniquely, like, what did you really get? And honestly, if you confronted me and said, I want your gas so much, I'm going to ruin your car when you walk away, I'll probably just give you a gas gift card and ask you please not to drill into my vehicle and go ahead and take the win. All right, quick break, a lot more. Craig Collins filling in on The Dana Show.

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1: So, like, as an LA voter, as someone that will vote for mayor in Los Angeles, I'm telling you, this is the opposite of common sense. This is so embarrassing. I am so exhausted of being surrounded by this level of idiocy. It is not... This guy is not practical. Well, his man's plan was to live off his reality fame. When that dwindled, he wanted to be an influencer. When that dwindled, he tried to make his wife a singer. It didn't work, so now he's going to be mayor of LA. He says he's going to end corruption. How? He says he's going to have no more homeless. How? He says he's going to have renters' rights. How? I'm so sick of having politicians come in here with zero experience.
2: Oh, my God.
1: Us are going to fix everything. Have we learned nothing?
3: Let me just play.
1: It's embarrassing.
4: She's so angry. I wish you could see it, but it's radio, so for the most part, you can't. But you can go look it up as well if you want to find the rant and the craziness yourself. That was fun. Fun for a lot of reasons. The first one being, by and large, Democrats are usually the people who offer you a whole bunch of stuff with no real way to do it. The most ridiculous version of things. You're seeing that in New York with Mamdani right now and how great he said he was going to do, how much money he was going to make for you and take from other people. And now that's not exactly working out the way that he had hoped it would work out. He is not alone in doing that, though. And so it's kind of amazing to hear this woman say that she's so upset with the things that Pratt is promising and the inability to do them. The best way to fix corruption, I'm going to go ahead and tell you, because it's fairly simplistic. And it's something that I assume a whole bunch of people have already thought about themselves. But I'll throw it out there in case you haven't. The best way to fix corruption is to out it. To tell us what's going on so you can't keep doing it. Get rid of all the waste, fraud, and abuse by being transparent. That's why I said a second ago, transparency is really at the heart of success there. We're such a connected culture. We're such a connected society that there's not a lot of things you need to do other than tell the American people, hey, look at all this money people are stealing. I mean, look at Minneapolis and Minnesota right now. The amount of people who don't live there who care about the abuse, the fraud, the you know, claiming that you're doing a child care thing that you're not actually doing, and the ability for a Nick Shirley to show up and knock on some doors, through the roof. We talked about it here in Texas at KSEV Radio, where I work and do an evening/afternoon drive, depending on what time of day you're getting in your car, drive home show. And it's interesting because the way that we became so focused on something that really doesn't impact us, for me living in Texas, but a lot of people living a lot of places, is that they told us about it. They outed it, and it seemed true, and it seemed to be real. And then the more you learned, the deeper and the more horrible that thing got. But so as far as answering that first point, how do you get rid of the amount of corruption, the amount of fraud that exists in our society within government? You just tell us about it. You give us more and more information, and we'll be able to suss a lot of it out on our own. And then the other thing she yells about, how to fix the homeless problem or any other problem in L.A., don't create a whole bunch of programs that make people want to be there in a homeless capacity. Don't beg people to come into our country illegally or to live here without any ability to do it, et cetera, et cetera. Don't incentivize individuals in our country to do the things that you then want to complain about and don't like. That's the biggest problem for the Democratic side of the aisle. And even the way in which they attack the rich, I guess, is it all leads back to the same place. Is if you offer certain benefits and programs, you call yourself a sanctuary city, et cetera, et cetera, you wind up dealing with some of the challenges that they face as a byproduct of your policies. Just get rid of the policies. And then guess what? You don't have as much of a problem. That seems to be good. I want to play this audio. This is pretty interesting. In 2021, Joe Biden praised record high gas prices as part of an incredible transition to green energy. This was a thing that was getting forced down everybody's throat, that Biden wanted to fight oil and gas companies and told us this would be better for the future, for our society. Since we're in the same place where gas prices are uniquely higher than any of us want them to be, you have to ask yourself the simple question, am I happier that the fight we're fighting this time is

0: you know, funding terrorism or potentially holding the world hostage via the creation of a nuclear weapon by a power that can never actually have a nuclear weapon? Or would you have been happier a few years ago when that fight was to get rid of your gas-powered car? There's an obvious answer here, but I think is just playing the whataboutism or the you know, hypocrisy demonstrated. This is a pretty easy way to do it. A lot of Democrats were also praising the fight against oil and gas companies, even if it caused some pain at the pump, as they would say it. But here's Biden, at least in this moment, being cognizant enough to say how great gas prices are when they're high.
1: And when it comes to the gas prices, we're going through an incredible transition that is taking place that, God willing, when it's over, will be stronger and the world will be stronger and less reliant on fossil fuels when this is over. You see what Europe is doing relative to the importation of Russian gas. You see what, anyway, I won't go through it all, but and what I've been able to do to keep it from getting even worse, and it's bad. The price of gas at the pump is something that I told you, heard me say before, would be a matter of great discussion at my kitchen table when I was a kid growing up. It's affecting a lot of families.
0: I hate, by the way, when he always mentioned that. Like, I'm sorry for anyone that I gave a horrible flashback of how bad things were when Biden was in office, when he always talked about the kitchen table. His parents must have included him in all kinds of conversations that they were having while sitting down. Like, they were way too transparent about their financial health with their small child when Biden was growing up, that I don't think it all makes any sense or is even remotely close to true. But I digress. I just think that if we had to pick which of the things causes the pain that we're facing, and honestly, and this is a better way to say it too, if they hadn't done that a few years ago, this would probably be more tolerable now, meaning we wouldn't have gone through other versions of having to stretch our budgets to succeed and to remain putting food on the table and successful and all the things we need to not be out on the street ourselves. If we didn't have to go through this pain a few years ago, only to do it again now. I think one of the reasons that people are so upset about it is because of the fact that we've seen this movie once before, just for a very, very different reason. All right, let's play this audio. This is Ro Khanna on Fox News having a bit of a whoopsie, a bit of an issue when he's talking about Jim Crow and lack of representation and lack of diversity. And he seemed to forget a thing that definitely seemed to matter. Here we go.
2: So on this redistricting, Politico writes this: Republicans have just won the redistricting war and boosted their slim hopes for holding the House. It's leaving Democrats, despite all the political wins in their favor, fearful that the House is back in play. What is your take on this? Do you feel at all that Democrats might have just wasted $65 million on a losing effort?
3: We're still going to win the House. The reason we're going to win the House is gas prices are up. Food prices are up. People don't like the fact that we're in a war in Iran. They don't like the fact that the Trump administration hasn't released the Epstein files or held the Epstein class accountable. But I was very disappointed in the Virginia Supreme Court overturning an election. And then you have the Supreme Court basically taking away black districts in the Deep South that Dr. King and John Lewis fought for. So this isn't about winning the House. We're going to win back the House anyway. This is about reversing some of the progress we made in the civil rights movement.
0: Yeah, it's all about rights and all about race and all about certain issues. And then I love somebody on social media that said Tim Scott is laughing all the way to the bank on this topic since he's a black man who happens to represent people that voted to have him represent them, even though that doesn't make any sense to Democrats because it has to be black districts that only vote for Democratic politicians, regardless of their race. Like, it's not about diversity. And he's stumbling all over that, as you can obviously tell, because of how little they care about that part. They don't want to help. You know what? I've said this a bunch of times. I should take a second and say it correctly because it matters. Because we've seen this movie as well again and again and again. They don't want the thing they tell you they want. They want something that immediately and totally serves them. And they just find a way to explain it to their useful idiot voters that gets them what they inevitably want. They don't care about representation. They would take a fully white House of Representatives if everyone was a Democrat. Like, that would be great to them, as they were telling you that they needed representation to be more diverse or to be whatever. It doesn't matter. All they want is power. And when people learn this, we're seeing a lot of data that says that there are still a lot of black Americans that support Trump and support Republicans more so than we've seen before. There's a lot of data points that are saying some of the minority groups that Trump did better with in 2024 than Republicans traditionally do well with are still supporting Republicans, even as doom and gloom and people claim that you're going to see this giant blue wave happen across our country, similar to what they said about the red wave a few years ago that didn't happen to the degree that you hoped, because everything always seems to be more tempered than what the warnings always are, meaning we always have less change. Even though we have significant change often in politics after a presidential election, it's always less than whatever anybody is saying is likely to happen, or at least by and large it is. But nonetheless, what I think is really interesting about this is that they can't have their cake and eat it too in the Democratic Party, saying what we really want is fairness when it comes to race, but we don't necessarily want people that look different than us if those people represent the wrong side of the aisle. Meaning they'd love to see Tim Scott lose his job, even if that means one less black guy has a role in the Senate, because it's not about the things they claim it's about. All right, I've repeated it enough times. I think we're good on that. I've belabored that point. A quick break, a lot more. Craig Collins filling in on The Dana Show.
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0: It's his life mission to make bad decisions. It's time for Florida Man.
1: That's right. 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Great ways to stay connected to her, her and her social media team, including producer Steven. Do an incredible job with all the videos I watch on those platforms. If you want to see what it's like to not have a producer, Steven, go to @RadioCraigC. And then you see me occasionally tweeting about the Yankees and how bad it was to watch them get swept over the weekend. Anyway, other stuff out there. Apparently, Southwest Florida has opened its annual application for its gator hunt, its alligator hunt. There's two of them. I live in Texas. I know this happens here, too. So anybody from areas where you don't occasionally, once or twice a year, hunt alligators will think that this is insane, and I'm usually a part of that group. But you're also kind of grateful that this occurs because you can't let the alligators run amok in the places where there's a whole lot of them. My favorite part of this story is that there's two applications you can fill out. One is for, quote, the main hunt. That application process ends in just a few days on May 18th. And then the second one, which you have until June 18th to apply if you want to hunt alligators in Florida, is called the Super Hunt. And I guess in that one they're doing even more things. I'm not sure. Or they dress as superheroes, some sort of tie to Marvel, whatever it might be. But I love the fact that there's two. There's if you're, you know, green to the whole process. You don't want to go too far, too crazy, too fast. So let's just do a regular hunt. And then there's, you know what, I'm a pro. I've been a part of the regular hunt a few times. I'm ready to super hunt the alligators. But that, to me, is just great. It's Florida men and women. It's not any one individual Florida man as far as a story in that world. Around 100 hot dogs were stolen. This was overnight, a burglary in Central Florida at a school. Two men reportedly were seen jumping a fence near a university high school around 1:07 a.m. and stealing a crap ton of high school hot dogs. A lot of problems with this story. First, I thought this was interesting. The amount of money they probably stole in total hot dogs is only about $60, meaning that 100 hot dogs at the prices they pay for the school wasn't as devastating of a theft as it could have been if they targeted more high-value things. The other one is these are not the best hot dogs. And not that there truly is a great thing in the world of hot dog. But if you remember school, and I'm not trying to be mean to the lunch ladies who cook these things, by and large, the products they bought there that they fed to the masses were not the best possible items. So these are cheaper hot dogs, as demonstrated by the price. That plus some ice cream only cost the school about $60. Still wrong, still shouldn't do it. I just don't understand why people steal some things and then don't take other stuff. I had talked about this, I think, on a different show, not here on Dana's show. My car was broken into in Houston, Texas, and they barely stole anything from me. And I'll be honest, even though I was happy that the limited amount of things I left in my car were mostly left there, I was also a little insulted because that means the stuff I own wasn't worthy of stealing, which is good and bad. It's like you're darned if you do, darned if you don't. One last Florida woman, a 18-year-old woman, tried to rob a man at gunpoint. The story gets really crazy as you dive into it because it's the guy's girlfriend's sister who told him to strip naked and then give her all the cash he had on him while charging him with a gun before he leaves with the sister of the suspect, running away from the attempted robbery and, I don't know, harm done. Talk about a weird family reunion next time you hang out for that relationship. Craig Collins filling in on The Dana Show.
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13: Tensions escalate. I'm Deborah Valentine, Fox News. Middle East tensions escalate as the U.S. continues its blockade on the Strait of Hormuz. Fox Business Network's Ashley Webster is in Tel Aviv with more.
14: Iran's foreign ministry claims its proposal, though they claim it was generous and responsible, and accused Washington of continuing to put forward what it calls unreasonable demands. Meantime, Iran's parliamentary speaker offered his own warning today, saying, quote, our armed forces are ready to deliver a well-deserved response to any aggression. Mistaken strategy and mistaken decisions will always lead to mistaken results. The whole world has already figured this out. We are prepared for all options. They will be surprised. With the peace plan still in the balance, a lot of the focus right now remains on the Strait of Hormuz, where more than 1,500 ships remain stranded, hurting the global economy.
13: Ships attempting to skirt the blockade continue to be turned away. The 18 Americans on the hantavirus-exposed cruise ship have returned to the U.S. to quarantine.
15: One passenger who tested positive and later negative for hantavirus before returning to the U.S. was placed in the Nebraska Biocontainment Unit as a precaution. Another individual experiencing symptoms despite testing negative was transferred to a biocontainment facility at Emory University in Atlanta. A close travel companion with no symptoms also went to Emory for monitoring, while 15 lower-risk passengers quarantine at Nebraska Medical Center in more hotel-like accommodations separate from the biocontainment unit.
16: And today, health authorities in Maryland announced that they're monitoring two residents who were not on the cruise ship but may have had exposure to one of the cruise ship passengers who got off earlier and was on a flight with them abroad.
13: Fox's Jonathan Sary. 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
17: Hitting her and then leaving her to die. I'm Jarrett Lewis. Here's what's trending this hour. A woman is dead after being struck by a vehicle on the northeast side of Indianapolis Monday afternoon. The incident happened just before 3 o'clock. IMPD says the driver did not stay at the scene.
18: If you are involved in an accident, whether that's property damage or personal injury accident, you have a responsibility to stop.
17: That's IMPD Officer Drew Brown. As of Monday evening, police could not provide a description of the suspect's vehicle. Marion County Prosecutor Ryan Mears announcing the sentencing on Monday for an Indianapolis man who shot and killed Timothy Brown Jr. and injured multiple others.
19: The man responsible for the 2024 shooting inside a Broad Ripple bar that left one person dead and five others seriously injured has been sentenced to 88 years at the Indiana Department of Correction.
17: Nicholas Folk was convicted in March. He is also still facing a felony charge of assaulting a jail staff member while he was held in the adult detention center. And the NCAA National Football Champions, the Indiana University Hoosiers, at the White House on Monday following their title game win against Miami in January, finishing their season undefeated. Indiana head coach Kurt Cignetti says that this past season was one for the history books.
20: 16-0. That's the best record in college football since 1894. That's 132 years. That's before the NCAA. So safe to say that's the greatest record in college football history.
17: The Hoosiers were led by their quarterback, Fernando Mendoza. He finished the season winning the Heisman Trophy and throwing for 41 touchdowns. I'm Jarrett Lewis on the level, on the go, and on WIBC.com. Now here's the forecast from the American Standard Cooling Weather Center.
21: There's more sunshine to look forward to for our Tuesday. Temperatures will rise into the mid to upper 70s across the region. Rain returns late Tuesday evening into the overnight hours. A few spotty showers possible. I'm Fox 59 meteorologist Kendall Wilson for 93 WIBC.
22: When Sue and I originally moved in, I was in the military. There were a lot of cornfields everywhere around here. And our daughter was 2 at that time. A lot of good memories with her growing up in the house, then going to Ball State, being a cheerleader there.
23: We have lived here for 35 years. 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
28: This is the Dana Show. My name is Greg Collins, filling in. Thrilled to be with you. A bunch of stuff out there to talk about. Let's play some audio of President Trump from earlier today, answering a ton of questions from the press. I know this isn't the question itself. This isn't actually the discussion, because President Trump does this so often. He is by far the most accessible person we've ever seen in the role of President of the United States. But if you ever were to wonder if his brain isn't still functioning how it's supposed to function, I don't care if you like or dislike the things he says, if you were to contest or contend that he has got the broken brain stuff that Biden had, the availability he has to media often destroys the idea of that narrative. And when you hide someone the way they hid Biden during his time in office, you know the exact opposite is true. But here is President Trump answering a question about the ceasefire with Iran. He inevitably rejected the deal with Iran. We have that audio, too. Here we go.
29: The ceasefire remains in sight.
30: You know, it's unbelievably weak, I would say. I would call it the weakest right now. After reading that piece of garbage they sent us, I didn't even finish reading it. I said, I'm not going to waste my time reading it. I would say it's one of the weakest right now. It's on life support. They understand these are all medical people. Dr. Oz, life support is not a good thing. Do you agree?
31: Bad prognostic.
30: I would say the ceasefire is on massive life support, where the doctor walks in and says, sir, your loved one has approximately a 1% chance of living.
28: Yeah, because they keep attacking us and keep not caring about the fact that they agreed to a ceasefire, similar to everything else they do, where they say out loud that they're going to go ahead and give us all their enriched uranium. And then in the document that they want us to sign to end the conflict with them, they're like, we're not going to give you any of the enriched uranium. Why did you think we were going to give you that? They troll you the way that your girlfriend, or in my case, wife, might occasionally when they're mad at you. They say something out loud that you know you will understand one way, and then a few minutes later pretend that you got it wrong and it's all your fault, and this is really because they're mad about something else. This is what I found after years of being married, that I have to apologize for the right thing, or my brain will, time from time, be exploded by some of the crazy stuff that's getting talked about. If I do it the right way, I'm fine. If I say the wrong thing, then who knows where we're going. President Trump actually talked about the rejection of Iran's latest proposal, and as I said, mostly because it didn't match any of the stuff they were saying, which is usually bad. To negotiate one way and then write something totally different usually means you're not getting the thing you want. Although I wish this worked. The next time I did something like buy a house, I'd love to negotiate the price out loud as one thing and then write in the agreement that I expect the homeowner to sign that it's actually worth way less and I'm giving you way less and just hope for the best there. That's essentially what they're doing.
4: You mentioned that you were going to be meeting with the generals on Iran. You rejected the deal from the weekend. Can you tell us anything about that proposal and what, if any, efforts you made to break this deal?
30: Yeah, it was just unacceptable. You know, a lot of people said, well, does he have a plan? Yeah, of course they do. I have the best plan ever. Iran has been defeated militarily, totally. They have a little left. They probably built up during this period of time. We'll knock that out in about a day. But I have a plan. You know what it is? A very simple plan. I don't know why you don't say it like it is. Iran cannot have a nuclear weapon. They're very dangerous. They're very volatile. It's a terrible thing that's happened over there. They've killed 42,000 people. In the last 2 months, 42,000, at least that's what we know of, 42,000 people. They killed numerous people over the last week, but they killed 42,000 people a month ago, a month and a half ago. They were unarmed protesters.
28: Here's the thing, and I've said it before, I'll say it again just quickly. Typically, this is the type of discussion that matters a whole lot to Democrats. The same people who stood in the street and protested that a terrorist group, Hamas, had the right to do terrorist things because they felt bad for the people of Palestine who were caught between a group of people fighting to have their country stop getting killed by terrorists and terrorists who didn't care at all about the Palestinians any more than anyone else seemed to outside of, again, the college students here in our country or a lot of the far left liberal people. This is one of those arguments that should work for them. Unfortunately, it seems to not matter because President Trump is in the office. It's not the reason, the main reason I support the conflict, by the way. I will say that. I'm not trying to be a hypocrite myself. The reason that I think it's good that we're fighting Iran is because I see that country as a place that at some point will gain a nuclear weapon if we don't do things like this to stop them. Does it happen in the next 5 years? I have no idea. 10, 15, whatever it might be. Iran is demonstrating through their use of trying to bottleneck the Strait of Hormuz to hurt the world that they would do the exact same thing if they gained a nuclear weapon. This meeting between the United States and China, one of the discussion points is likely to be Iran. It's very much likely to be Iran. A lot of people also don't seem to understand that the United States is gaining leverage over China, over Russia, over all these bad actors, for some of the things that we're doing to disrupt the oil trade that hurts our sanctions. Our ability to control people through economic harm is nullified by the ability for some of those groups, China and Russia among them, along with Iran, Venezuela, and others, to trade without us in a way that makes them not care so much about the sanctions we place on them. This is how Russia circumvented that kind of stuff before, and we're now involved in trying to upend that system. I'm sure it will come up because China is not happy at all with what's going on, and this is hurting China. And the thing that President Trump will likely to say in response to this is, well, then get Iran to behave, because it's not us that you need to ask for things from, it's them. One last thing, I just want to play this. President Trump was honest, saying it's not a whole lot of money, but federal gas taxes are going to be suspended to try to make prices a little bit better. Gas prices did skyrocket, according to some, after President Trump announced that he had rejected the latest peace deal with Iran because it's not at all connected to the discussions they have before the deal is written on the paper. But here we go.
5: How are you going to suspend that tax for?
30: Until it's appropriate, yeah. Until
5: Mr. President,
30: it's a small percentage, but it's still money.
28: It's money. It's something. And he said he will suspend it for as long as appropriate to help the American people afford the higher price of gas taxes. All right, there's something else I want to play. I don't know why when sitting in for Dana more and more often I've been playing audio of Bill Maher, but he is a far-lefty guy in some ways, who's willing to actually say common sense things in other ways. I'm not telling you that you should agree with a lot of his actual politics, but I do like his willingness to say some things out loud that the left refuses to say. And he sat down with John Fetterman, Senator Fetterman, who also does this with a D still in front of his name as far as the political party that he is elected under. He doesn't always feel like a Democrat compared to the rest. He doesn't feel like a conservative or a Republican or America First or any of that stuff. I also disagree with Fetterman on a lot of things, But I just find this interesting. So I want to play a little bit of this audio at the beginning, their discussion about how comfortable people are with describing themselves as communists in politics in the United States in 2026.
6: Well, I mean, just the word communism or being called a communist, not that long ago, was a dirty word, as it should be. We did try it, communism, all over the world. It's a nightmare. But it's not a dirty word anymore on the left.
7: You know, Plattner in Maine absolutely identified himself as a communist.
6: Right. 100%. And so does Mondami's Maine lieutenant, that Sia Weaver in New York.
28: Yes, and a bunch of other people that are politicians or politically connected identify themselves as democratic socialists or communist or some other form of a thing. And yeah, this used to be a dirty word because, as Marr says, and as many people have said, it's also a horribly failed a system to try to govern a country, a place, anything, any amount of people. If you fall under the rule of communism, it will be bad for you. And young Americans do not seem to appreciate, understand, or believe that. They seem more and more likely to say that, you know what, we have this. And here's the crazy part. This is the really easy way to talk about this topic to someone that's so on the wrong side of it. Do you think that our current government is heavily corrupt? Most people on both sides of the aisle will say yes to that. Do you think that this current government does very little to benefit you and a whole lot to benefit itself, no matter who the people are who are in charge? A majority of Americans will say yes to that question. Do you think that giving these people more power, more capability, putting the ability to control the financial futures of all Americans in the hands of even fewer individuals would make things better? And that's the part where a lot of young Americans, for some reason, stupidity feels like it's among them, or just lack of actually doing any research on this topic, they say yes to that. There's a lot of people that go, no, yeah, that would be better. Of course, if we put the power in the fewest amount of people's hands as possible and tell them that they need to make things fair for everybody and they need to take money from other people and they could put it in their pocket, but we hope they're not going to do that, that they'll all do the right thing and not the wrong thing. Time and again, we've seen this play out to the absolute worst case scenario for the vast majority of people who live under communist rule. Just do the homework, is all I'm saying. Don't let ChatGPT do it for you. Or if you want, actually, you could ask ChatGPT about this, and I think it'll probably give, I've never done this before, an honest answer. I have no idea. But communism, bad. Doesn't work. Not a good thing. More and more people willing to describe themselves that way because of ignorance is the nicer way to say it. All right, quick break, a lot more. This is The Dana Show. My name is Craig Collins, filling in.
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0: And now, all of the news you would probably miss. It's time for Dana's Quick Five.
1: That's right. It's time for a Quick Five on the Dana Show, D Lash, Dana Lash Radio on X, Twitter. Great ways to stay connected to everything she has going on. Not only are there malls throughout America that are shutting down and they're trying to repurpose what actually goes in there, there's a bunch of abandoned cinemas, movie theaters, giant ones, extravagant ones that they're trying to figure out what to do with, both in the U.S. and Canada. Some of them now have like high school basketball courts in them, which I found amusing. But there's a bunch of things that they're doing with these abandoned places, whether it's grocery stores, apartment complexes, anything you can do to find ways to cram things into what used to be very fancy places for people to go, say, watch a movie or a play or something. I don't know how you go through that set of idea meetings to get to the point you get to where you turn it into a high school basketball court, but I want to be in more of those because I think that's a uniquely cool place to play some of these games and to have like a crowd that watches you up on a stage more like a theater than a typical basketball court is a unique way to see a sporting event. So do more of that is basically what I'm advocating for. A hospital in Canada had to suspend all surgeries because it announced that it had a, quote, ant problem. A whole bunch of ants were storming the hospital, and they had to say that they couldn't confirm or deny, I know I'm kidding about this part, whether ants got into anyone, so they had to really suspend all of their surgeries. This is the kind of news that makes you cancel your surgery. Find another hospital. That would be my immediate response here. And, well, it's Canada, so I guess it's different than the United States. You're not going to have to deal with the insurance issues the same way. And maybe this is the best example that healthcare in our country is still better than socialized healthcare other places, because I haven't heard of a whole lot of U.S. hospitals that have an ant problem that shut down their surgical wing. This is happening there. So once again, a win for us, I guess, and a loss for our neighbors up north. Another story I saw that I thought was interesting. A guy went viral on social media for going to a Vietnamese restaurant. It's actually located in Florida. I could have made this a Florida man story, even though he's not from Florida himself, because the name, when you look at it written, looks like a really inappropriate thing. I'm going to say what it is out loud. I'm not going to tell you how to spell it, because it's Bic Nai Ya. That's the right way to say the name of the establishment. When you look at the way it's written, and social media seemed to love it, it seemed like a different thing. And the guy who initially made it go viral went in mispronouncing it and saying it the way it looked like it was spelled because he was entertained by it. Here's the reason I'm telling you this story now, because this was a viral story quite a while ago. The guy who went into the establishment and kind of joked about its name and talked to the ownership of it inevitably helped them raise money online, and they've now raised $190,000 for the restaurant because of a guy's stupid viral video and some of the admissions of the owner of the restaurant that they weren't doing as well as they had hoped to do in the business. I don't know what the lesson is here. That's the thing I was trying to come up with, the South Park end of the show, what we learned today thing. I don't know what it is. Is the lesson that if you name your restaurant something that is written to be rather inappropriate looking, but you can claim is pronounced differently, do you inevitably get $200,000 from an influencer? Is that the road that more people should travel? I hope not. I assume not. But I don't know. The lesson is whatever you choose it to be in this case. And then one last story that I thought was interesting. There is a guy from Texas, 32 years old. His name is Jathan, J-A-Y-T-H-A-N. I already don't like this guy. Jathan Gilder, who swallowed a bunch of Tiffany's diamonds worth $770,000. And then got in an argument with the cops about whether or not he had consumed said diamonds. The guy lost the diamonds when inevitably they had to be passed through his body. You know what I'm trying to say here without saying it, which is part of the legal challenge he's now facing. The guy said that he couldn't find valuable representation, that no lawyer who heard about this case heard that he got caught, heard that he told the cops he didn't steal anything, and then inevitably he passed it. The lawyers didn't want to take it, so he's going to represent himself. I think that's hilarious. Plead not guilty and explain how the diamonds got inside your body. Going to be a tough one. Quick break, a lot more. Craig Collins filling in on the Dana Show. Tomorrow's today's worship will be gone. And the men who spurred us on.
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1: This is the Dana Show. My name is Craig Collins, filling in. 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Let's do this. Let's play audio of Marco Rubio, who's been doing incredibly well in his role, in his high-profile

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1: That the security guarantees come only after there is an end to the war. But that was not attached to unless he gives up territory. I don't know why he says these things. They're just not true.
2: Where's the U.S. position?
3: Yeah, I know why he says these things. A lot of us know why he says these things. The reason he says this stuff is because he would like to see the U.S. have boots on the ground during the conflict. He would like the United States anywhere else in the world to be fighting Russia directly because that's the path to Ukraine getting all the things it wants after it was attacked and it defended itself, and now it's unwilling to surrender things that might actually cause a peace deal to occur. Do I like the reward being given to the aggressor here? No. I want to be clear about that. I occasionally hear from people who say that I'm pro-Russia or something crazy, but it is the way to end the fight. And the Donbass region, several other regions in between Russia and Ukraine that were owned by Ukraine but contested, and had a lot of proxy fighting through Russian proxy forces. Giving up those territories, if that was the inevitable reality of ending this conflict, could have happened a long time ago, and it's not the same as giving up, say, Kyiv. So I don't understand a portion of this discussion and the likelihood that Ukraine inevitably got here because they can't defend themselves. They need our support, our resources, our help, and the resources of several other countries to do an admirable job defending themselves for so many years. But there's a point where all of these things hit that wall, and Zelensky has always wanted the way through the wall to be the U.S. had their own boots on the ground, and that was never going to occur. So to answer Marco Rubio's obvious question that he knows the answer to as well, that's why he would lie about those things, Zelensky, because it's what he actually wants. Let's play this. This is President Trump talking about Trump derangement syndrome and how it might actually be a disease now. He was making a big announcement about some things that will be done from the federal government to help moms, new moms. There's a lot of good news, a lot of valuable things to be said about what the Trump administration will do to support people that often claim that Republicans don't care about them at all, whatever that might be. But here's a funny moment where Trump talked about Trump derangement syndrome.
4: Very funny. The Democrats, well, they suffer from Trump derangement syndrome, to be honest. They don't even know what they're looking at. They can't even see straight. But I have a new way out. I'm going to propose something the opposite of what I want, and we will have massive amounts of legislation. No, just all I have to do is say, we will not build the wall. And they'll come in as a
5: diabolically.
4: No, I'm going to do it, Katie. We'll play it.
6: I think you're
4: I'm going to go the opposite. Whatever is bad, I'm going to go for it, and they'll approve what's good. Fine. No, they've got serious Trump derangement syndrome, which actually is a disease. I'm hearing it is actually a disease.
3: I like that he looked at Bobby Kennedy when he said that, Robert F. Kennedy Jr., when he's like, hey, you know, I think this is a disease. I think that people can be diagnosed with this. I think it does seem like a reality that many, many people suffer from. Trump also, while talking about health and moms.gov and the things he will do to help new mothers, a program of this administration and a couple senators that really pushed him to get it to where it is, to be in a big announcement over Mother's Day. He also made a joke about the McDonald's diet. And this actually can be connected to, tied to a news thing, an actual news announcement that's happening. But here, first, let's play Trump joking about whether or not the McDonald's diet is actually healthy.
4: I don't know what this is. I feel the same as I did 50 years ago.
7: Yeah.
4: It's crazy. Someday there'll be a day when that won't happen. I'll let Bobby and Oz know, you know? It's not quite the same. But I feel literally the same. I don't know why. It's not because I eat the best foods. Maybe they are the best foods. Who knows what the best foods are? Maybe junk food is good and the other food is no good. I know people that eat the best food. They go to a restaurant, they have celery, and I don't want, and I'll have steak and everything else. And I say, how you doing? Well, it's over for me at a young age. And all they do is watch it. I know many, many people that all they do is watch their weight, their this, their that. And

0: They kicked the bucket, and here we are. I feel great.
1: I love that people are upset with the way in which he talks about the end result of some people's diet not working out for them. People who are dying and seem to be, they would be relatively healthier, and it just doesn't work the way that it should. Because people are upset that this is so nonchalant. I think this is a byproduct of someone being the age of President Trump and knowing a lot of people who are no longer with us. I know a lot of individuals in an age bracket I'm not quite in yet who talk about death quite a bit differently than I do. But the other thing I really liked about this, the McDonald's diet, the versions of food that President Trump likes that I happen to like getting steak and not the vegetable items when you're out at the restaurant. There's something about these things that really intrigued me. And then actually tied to the news, now President Trump announced that he's cleared the way for more beef imports. The cost of steak and things has gone up quite a bit. It's terrible. And so the fix there might be to import more of this product from other places, overseas, wherever we can get it. We want more beef because we want the price of steak and other things to go down. There's an article about that in the Wall Street Journal, an announcement made today. And it does feel tied to President Trump saying, I know it's not, it just feels that way, that who knows what a good diet is. Maybe what I eat is actually healthier for people than what they tell me to eat because it's worked out for him so far. A couple other quick things. I do think this is just a funny thing to remember because of the hypocrisy of former President Biden in 2021. He was proud of high gas prices because of what he was fighting. That being oil and gas companies and gas-powered vehicles for what he thought was better in our society, green energy and green vehicles, which really wasn't something a whole lot of Americans wanted or cared about and even still don't want. And actually, my favorite other thing people point out is the cost of the lithium battery from a production standpoint that has nothing to do with any green energy. The amount of things it takes that are not green to make a battery is significant and barely ever mentioned within this discussion. But anyway, I want to play this audio because Biden is proud of his war, if that's what you want to call it, and how it caused high gas prices. Trump doesn't necessarily say the same way, President Trump, that he's proud of what we're doing and proud of the high gas prices, even though it's a much better thing to be fighting, funding terrorism, than me having a sweet truck that runs on gas.
2: And when it comes to the gas prices, we're going through an incredible transition that is taking place that, God willing, when it's over, we'll be stronger and the world will be stronger and less reliant on fossil fuels when this is over. You see what Europe is doing relative to the importation of Russian gas. You see what, anyway, I won't go through it all, but and what I've been able to do to keep it from getting even worse, and it's bad. The price of gas at the pump is something that I told you, heard me say before, would be a matter of great discussion at my kitchen table when I was a kid growing up.
1: They talk about a lot of stuff at his kitchen table. As I said before, I don't know why they brought a young Joe Biden into so many of these discussions. The adults might have wanted to figure out the finances on their own before Sleepy Joe got involved. But the other thing I think is amazing about that is how $5 was the target price. It was utterly acceptable because Biden wanted to ban fossil fuels. He wanted to fight oil and gas companies and wanted to force a green energy onto the American people and the benefits that he probably got in kickbacks and other people got in kickbacks on that. That didn't work. That was a bad fight. This fight seems better, not just to me, but to a lot of people. All right, one last thing, one piece of audio I also want to play. This is Scott Jennings just absolutely torching an argument made on CNN by Ashley Allison, a Democrat spokesperson, saying some crazy stuff about Tennessee, Memphis, and the need to have black districts in our society as opposed to just American districts that vote American politicians into office to represent them. This is such a weird thing because there's such an undercurrent of what I think a lot of people believe is acceptable racism. If I'm racist against white people, that's allowed. That's okay. This is what people are advocating for. They're like, we want to remove white people from certain districts because we don't like the way that white people vote, and we want to move them based on their race. Again, bad. Here's the argument and the brilliant, I think, response from Scott Jennings.
3: Racial redistricting.
4: On the campaign,
3: you literally are taking Memphis, which is a city that with black voters, and you split it in three, stretching 3,000 miles.
4: Who's the current Democrat congressman there? What is it? A black congressman?
3: Just because black people are allowed to like people that don't look like them.
4: Exactly, and that is the point I wanted you to make.
1: Exactly what I wanted to hear you say.
4: Because just because you're not going to have a black congressman, why is it that a Republican can't do just as well representing black voters as a Democrat?
3: Because
4: why
3: they
4: is
3: aren't
4: your race,
3: electing.
4: Why does your race determine your politics?
3: It doesn't. Just be, you're making my point, actually. The assumption is black people. No. The assumption is black people will only elect black people. No, black people are smart enough to elect.
4: The assumption.
3: Nope, let me finish. Let me finish. Black people will elect people
1: you
3: who will
1: finish.
3: Actually represent them, who have their best interests in heart. And what Republicans have done in Tennessee is dismantle the power for black people to have their voice. They did the same thing in Texas because they said they thought.
1: Why can't Americans just have their voice, regardless of where Americans live? For a very long time, Democrats have sold people politics based on their race. They have told black Americans, you remember Biden famously saying it himself, but they told black Americans that we're the ones who represent you, we're the ones who fight for the things you want, we're the ones who care about you and the other side doesn't. And many, many people have realized how much of a sham and crap and a lie that is and have started to vote the other way. A lot of data says that more and more black Americans are actually voting for Republicans. It's still not the majority, but it's happening. And this is something that politicians don't like. This is something that the Democratic Party doesn't like. They want to brainwash certain constituents, certain racial demographics of this country to believe that they're the only capable people that will support them when they couldn't care at all about the needs or wants of individuals within a certain group within our society. They only care about power for themselves. Many, many individuals have learned this lesson and now vote differently. And it's terrifying, the political establishment itself and the powers that be within the Democratic side of the aisle. And this is how they're trying to fight it. They're trying to fight it by encouraging racism, by telling you that you got to hate white people if they vote different than you. And you got to make sure that your district is built on just black people, not whoever lives somewhere. Because any way you gerrymander something, any way you cut and create squiggly lines and unique certain demographics or unique districts, you are cutting people out because you don't like the way they vote based on their race. That is wrong. That's the position of Republicans, at least, and, well, the Supreme Court. Quick break, a little bit more coming up. This is The Dana Show. My name is Craig Collins filling in.
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1: This is the Dana Show. My name is Craig Collins, filling in. Thrilled to be with you. A lot of stuff out there to talk about. Real quickly, I know this is not going to be on the radar for a lot of people, but Brooks Koepka has made his return to the PGA Tour after playing with LIV Golf for many years. LIV Golf is an organization that hands a bunch of money to professional golfers to make their game worse. That's something Koepka said, is there was a lack of like deals with equipment vendors and organizations that would help him have the best and I know that it feels like not a lot changes in the world of golf clubs, but apparently it does. So the best in the world of equipment, competition, and also just work-life balance, as he described it, having to play on a tour that's run in Saudi Arabia as opposed to a tour that's run in the United States, apparently impacts you a lot. But Brooks has been in the news. People have talked about this, the $100 million that LIV Golf paid him, and how after 3 years he just hated the experience of playing with them, and he's enjoyed so much more being back with the PGA Tour. Why I find this interesting on a macro level beyond the world of just golf specifically is there are people who talk about organizations like the people in Saudi Arabia, financially backed groups for money like that, that could take over all of the professional sports, that could pay our athletes more money to play their version of this in the world of basketball, baseball, you name the sport. People have talked about a LIV Golf comparison. This feels to be the lesson learned and how that is, in fact, terrible. How playing for the Saudi princes of the world, for the giant sums of money that they give you, might not actually benefit you as much as the organizations that are created here in the United States. Now, granted, there's a push-pull, I think, in that, as some people talk about how woke, our sports have become here, how annoyingly so the people who grow them. So I do think that the threat of organizations pulling our athletes elsewhere is nice, although it seems by and large that many of these athletes actually do agree with some of the political things that the leagues that they're in say. But nonetheless, I like the threat of something to cause people to be more honest. I don't like the reality of something. Another thing out there that I saw that I thought was interesting, Spirit Airlines customers can redeem unused loyalty points for a surprising edible freebie. That is a big story out of the New York Post, whether it's pizza from Papa John's, other things that people might assume this was. You could still use your Spirit Airlines points with some organizations to get some things. You can't get a flight in a plane anywhere, as that has gone under. Here's the thing I pitched to a buddy of mine, and I'll just throw out to you as we get to the end of the show, a way that you could have saved Spirit Airlines. This is my concept, not anybody else's, and you're going to immediately be able to point out some flaws in it. What if they just drove half the way? You only fly part of the way. You're leaving in Chicago, and you're getting to, and it would be funnier if it's in the plane and not a bus version, but maybe that could have helped save Spirit Airlines. It's like, yeah, you're flying out of Chicago into New York. Half of that's in the air. We're going to drive to Dallas and then Dallas to New York. That part will be great. Maybe that could have saved them. They could have saved some money on the jet fuel prices. I know. But just think about how great it would have been if it ever happened. Talk to you guys later. Craig Collins filling in on The Dana Show.
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28: The ceasefire on life support. I'm Ted Lindner, Fox News. That's how President Trump described it on Monday. The Strait of Hormuz still remains closed as the ceasefire between the U.S. and Iran is barely holding up. The president asked on Monday what the status was of the negotiations going forward.
29: It's a very simple plan. Iran cannot have a nuclear weapon, and they won't have a nuclear weapon.
28: Fox's Lucas Tomlinson from Dubai has the latest on efforts to try and strike a peace deal.
0: After recent attacks on U.S. warships and here on the UAE in the past week, you can understand why President Trump says the ceasefire is on life support. Now, here are the terms that were a non-starter for the president, as reported by Iranian state media. The U.S. was supposed to pay for Iranian war damage, reparations, if you will, recognition of Iranian sovereignty over the Strait of Hormuz, end of U.S. sanctions, and the release of Iran's blocked assets. Now, for over 2 months now, more than 1,500 ships have been stranded in the Persian Gulf, with more than 20,000 aboard.
28: The president wants any deal to include limitations on Tehran's nuclear program and the removal of their enriched uranium. The 18 Americans on the hunt to virus-exposed cruise ship have been flown to the University of Nebraska Medical Center to be assessed and monitored during a quarantine period. Fox's Jonathan Seri has more on this.
2: One passenger who tested positive and later negative for hantavirus before returning to the U.S. was placed in the Nebraska Biocontainment Unit as a precaution. Another individual experiencing symptoms despite testing negative was transferred to a biocontainment facility at Emory University in Atlanta. A close travel companion with no symptoms also went to Emory for monitoring, while 15 lower-risk passengers quarantine at Nebraska Medical Center in more hotel-like accommodations separate from the biocontainment unit.
3: And today, health authorities in Maryland announced that they're monitoring two residents who were not on the cruise ship but may have had exposure to one of the cruise ship passengers.
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9: A long time locked up. I'm Jarrett Lewis. Here's what's trending this hour. 88 years in prison. That's the sentence for Nicholas Folk. He was found guilty of murder, aggravated battery, and four counts of battery by means of a deadly weapon back in March. Police say he killed Timothy Brown Jr. at the Landsharks Bar in Broad Ripple in March of 2024. Marion County Prosecutor Ryan Mears said on Monday that Brown's family has showed incredible strength.
29: Even while reliving one of the worst moments of their lives, they spoke about Timothy with love, dignity, and grace. Timothy was more than a victim in this case. He was a devoted father, brother, son, mentor, and a person who made his community better.
9: Five other people were injured in that bar shooting. Folk still faces a felony charge of assaulting a jail staff member. Indianapolis police say a woman died after she was struck by someone in their car on Indy's northeast side. The hit and run happened just before 3 p.m. The driver did not remain at the scene. If you're needing to fill up your gas tank soon, head of petroleum analysis at Gas Buddy, Patrick DeHaan, is offering this piece of advice.
30: Shop around, because prices can vary 30, 40, even 50 cents, as some retailers are passing along the sales tax savings faster than others.
9: The average price of gas in the state of Indiana for Monday was $4.35 a gallon. That's 17 cents under the national average. And at the White House on Monday,
31: I watch that game. I watch these guys. They can play. They can play. And they were a little underestimated. But I just said, but not anymore.
9: President Trump celebrating the national champion IU football team. The Hoosiers finished their undefeated 16-0 season in January with a title game win over Miami. I'm Jarrett Lewis on the level, on the go, and on WIBC.com. The forecast from the American Standard Cooling Weather Center.
32: There's more sunshine to look forward to for our Tuesday. Temperatures will rise into the mid to upper 70s across the region. Rain returns late Tuesday evening into the overnight hours. A few spotty showers possible. I'm Fox 59 meteorologist Kendall Wilson for 93 WIBC.
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0: Land of America and the gateway to the West. Good morning, good evening, wherever you may be, across the nation, around the world. I'm George Norrie. This is Coast to Coast AM. Tonight, who's behind the secret door? Four special guests. They've been on the program before, but I got to guess who they might be. And then we'll have calls with each one at the half hour. So get ready for one heck of a Coast to Coast ride. Here's what's happening. Health officials have shared where the Americans exposed to the hantavirus aboard a cruise ship will receive monitoring as they return to the U.S. The 18 passengers were flown into Omaha, Nebraska, where 16 of them will remain in the care of the Nebraska Medical Center. Two others moved to Atlanta. Comes from rodents. The place must have been infested in that cruise ship. President Donald Trump elaborated on his rejection of Iran's latest peace proposal, adding that the ongoing ceasefire with Iran is on life support now. Speaking at the White House during a press event, Mr. Trump told reporters that Tehran's offer was unacceptable, and he said he had a plan for further negotiations. Tom Danheiser has more. Tommy, what's
1: up? Well, it's a no-go. U.S. President Donald Trump on Monday described the U.S. ceasefire with Iran as being on life support after he dismissed Tehran's counteroffer on nuclear talks. Mr. Trump told reporters it's unbelievably weak, and later in the Oval Office referred to the counteroffer as a piece of garbage and said he did not even finish reading it. According to reports, Iran demanded war reparations, Iranian sovereignty over the Strait of Hormuz, and U.S. sanctions ending, along with the return of frozen assets. The U.S. saying it did not include provisions limiting the nation's nuclear program. Israeli Prime Minister Benjamin Netanyahu warned on Sunday that the conflict is not over until Iran's enriched uranium is removed and its nuclear enrichment sites are fully dismantled. Meanwhile, a U.S. report states that recent drone activity over Gulf states is sourced back to Iran. Officials say Iran is likely seeking to keep oil prices high amid negotiations. And intense speculation persists that the supreme leader of Iran, Mojtaba Khamenei, is dead despite no official confirmation. George?
0: Thank you, Tom. And he is the son of the former supreme leader that we killed in the bombing during the beginning of this episode. So we'll check on that throughout the week. Social media giant Meta, also known as Facebook, is reportedly about to fire thousands of employees, and morale among employees there and at various other big tech firms has sunk to all-time lows. Let's check in with our expert Lauren Weinstein about what this means for these firms, their employees, and for us. Lauren, what's going on?
2: This is a very important issue that ultimately affects us all. You may recall an episode of Rod Serling's original The Twilight Zone called The Brain Center at Whipple's.
0: Yes.
2: An episode he wrote himself. It first aired almost exactly to the day 62 years ago. It tells the story of a factory where all the vast numbers of workers are laid off to be replaced with automated systems, with the twist at the end being the firm's board of directors kicking out the owner Whipple himself to be replaced with AI, the famous Robbie the Robot first seen in the 1956 film Forbidden Planet. That's a bunch of decades ago, but fast forward to 2026 and we see big tech billionaires taking a similar view of those pesky human employees. Big tech today is in a wild, destructive frenzy, laying off hundreds of thousands of highly skilled software engineers and other employees who made the firm successful. The firms will sometimes, but not always, claim outright that this is about large language model AI systems replacing the employees, including often many of the employees ordered by management to build the AI rather than maintain and expand the non-AI systems so many people depend upon. That's typically part of what's going on. The other part is often a thinly veiled attempt to crush the remaining employees, to replace full-time workers with temp workers or offshore workers with lower pay and lower or no benefits. Sometimes big tech workers are being laid off and then offered the chance to come back at lower pay. Many observers feel that layoffs are also used as a weapon to fight efforts of tech workers to unionize. There are also other ways that firms attempt to mask their intentions. They may offer so-called voluntary exit plans and early retirement packages. Of course, the waves of layoffs will likely follow anyway. Meanwhile, firms tout claims that large percentages of their software code are now written by AI, or even that non-technical employees are using AI to generate production code. Of course, there have already been well-documented documented instances where this resulted in buggy code that caused all sorts of problems, even as the firms keep shoving shoddy AI systems onto users who increasingly don't want to have anything to do with AI systems at all, for the many reasons we've discussed in the past. The upshot is that employee morale at many of these firms is horrendous and getting worse. Many employees who haven't been laid off yet are worried that they may be management's next target to be pushed out the door, which certainly doesn't create a good work environment. What it does create is a vicious circle of fear. In some cases, management seems to be going out of its way to upset remaining employees with intrusive activity monitoring and what many employees view as outright threats to their livelihoods. For many years now, students were told that they needed to learn how to code. Many schools made software coding a required component of their curriculums. Students were informed that this was the employment focus of the future, that they couldn't risk being left behind. Now that's all in the past. Many firms don't want to hire entry-level software engineers, which begs the question of where senior software engineers are going to come from as the quality of the systems we depend on continues descending into a putrid pile of AI slop. Because ultimately, almost all of us are the losers, the users of these systems, the employees being laid off, everyone that is, except the private jet and big yachts class at the top ordering the layoffs. Stock prices may be artificially boosted for now, but when the inevitable AI market crash comes, the wails of despair will be very loud indeed. More than half a century ago, Rod Serling predicted the technological future of corporate greed and disrespect toward employees. Now our own present has proven him to have been all too correct.
0: So true. Thanks, Lauren. Technical nightmare, to be sure. Well, last week, the government released some UFO reports. Fantastic information. We'll continue to check on them. And Seth Shostak, of course, is a senior astronomer for Search for Extraterrestrial Intelligence at Great Institute. Seth, what do you got for us this week?
3: Well, I was just going to comment a little bit, George, on indeed what you just mentioned, which are these reports that the Pentagon has just, released about over 100 UFO sightings, or as you correctly pointed out, they're not called UFOs anymore. That's apparently a bit déclassé. We call them UAPs, unexplained aerial phenomena, which is, just another acronym. But in any case, I'm not going to, discuss the details of these particular files. I mean, anybody can go online. You can see what they have. They look very familiar to me. They're very similar to things we've seen in the past. But I would like to just make a very brief statement about why one should be suspicious about all these things. To begin with, it involves a conspiracy, right? If you really think that these are alien visitors, then the government must be covering up that news. And that's the usual assumption, particularly here in the United States. I've lived elsewhere, and other countries don't seem to be so prone to invoking conspiracy when something isn't known. But in America, we like to think the government is hiding stuff from us. And of course, the government occasionally does. So that's not entirely unmotivated. But in any case, so that's point one, that look at these things and don't assume that it's some sort of conspiracy. That's an easy way of thinking, but it's usually not true. Second thing, ask yourself, why is it that these things are only seen by America? Right? It's our military that sees these things. There are things, there are people in the United States who see these things in the sky. But what about the rest of the world? I mean, the aliens only visiting America, that doesn't seem to make much sense. And the third thing that really strikes me as being important is to keep in mind that if there was really good evidence that Earth was being visited by alien craft or aliens themselves, that would be the biggest research effort ever, right? You'd have thousands of scientists working on that, trying to, get more evidence and get a Nobel Prize while they're doing it. And the fact that you don't see that, I think, tells you a lot about the quality of the evidence.
0: All right. Thank you, Seth. Great to have you on the show. And I happen to think some of these reports might be fantastic, but we shall find out in due time. In a moment, our first person who's behind the secret door, get ready, because I got to guess who it might be when we come right back on Coast to Coast AM.
4: Aguero, you had a health lunch some time ago. You being even consciousness. I heard of Carnot and Ty Bender's book. I can't take it. Did you take the little caps? What did you do?
5: Capsule. I started off taking 3 times. But say within the first week, no more of those queasy feelings. It's a normal. I was going to. I'm just melanin.
4: Well, the wife corroborates usually if you said Zach back did recover that fact.
5: She corroborates. She was there when I was in the gig, and I just freaked.
4: So taking the car in a week and a half and some there. Obviously, your body is a, you see something, you know it, and if you're not having the symptoms, that's pretty.
5: So excited stuff. I'm lone people just to have them try.
0: Your happy ending. 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

0: And welcome back to Coast, George Norrie with you. And now the fun begins. Who's behind the secret door? We've got four special guests tonight. We'll take calls with you, with each one at the half of each hour. They've been on the program before, according to my team. And through clues, I have to try to guess who they might be before I either give up or get the right answer. And then we'll head on with the interview. So let's open up the first door. Who's behind the secret door? And in they come. Hello there.
1: Hello, George. This voice belongs to a person who speaks to the great beyond.
0: Oh, this is going to be interesting. How often have you been on the program before?
1: Innumerous times.
0: Have we had great times together?
1: Many, many times. In person, too.
0: And if I were to ask you what your favorite subject is, what would that be?
1: Spiritualism, I'd say.
0: Oh, really? Are you a psychic?
1: Some might say.
0: Are you a medium?
1: Yes.
0: You are a medium.
1: More medium at large.
0: We don't have many medium men on the program, so there's just
1: small,
0: a few.
1: Small medium at large.
0: I'm going to say you're not Raymond Moody, correct?
1: No. I have a mustache.
0: Have I been to any of your live events?
1: You have.
0: James Van Prague.
1: You got it.
0: Good job, Jim.
1: I thought you'd get it right away.
0: That took me a while.
1: The mustache was
0: great.
1: The best part,
0: the mustache did it. The event did it. And great job. How you been?
1: Hey, George.
0: Life good?
1: Life is good. I'm working on my autobiography now. And things are great. How are you?
0: Great. Hey, when that autobiography is done, you come back on the show for us.
1: Oh, I will. You'll be the first person. You betcha.
0: James, how did this all happen for you? How did you get involved in mediumship?
1: So it's very interesting because now that I'm going back to my autobiography from babyhood, it's very interesting how things come to the front of your mind. But I remember as a little kid, a toddler in a crib, I used to see a gentleman with blue eyes and white hair come to the crib every night, and they show this little toy to me. And much later on, probably when I was, I don't know, 5 or 6, I asked my grandmother when she was showing me a photograph, said, "Who's that man?" He used to come to me when I was a baby. And she said, "Oh, that's your grandfather. He died before you were born." Oh. So I was kind of, I guess I was kind of born that way. And it's very natural. It runs in the family. My mother's father was very psychic. And my grandmother, my father's side, was also, she was reading tea leaves to me all the time. So it was a very natural way of communication for us. And I never thought anything weird about it. It was just natural. It's just who I was, you know?
0: So your parents weren't shocked when you had this ability?
1: No, my mother was very Catholic, and I was raised a Catholic, although as I'm writing my book now, I didn't quite understand it from the inside out, from my soul point of view. I was like, I loved the ritual part of it, but I didn't understand a lot of it as a youngster, of course, what it all meant, but I loved the ritualistic part of it. And but it's very interesting because she was very Catholic, and I said my prayers. I went actually to a seminary to be a priest because of her. And but I don't know, I would always see spirit as a kid and as a teenager, and I told her that, and she said, oh, she used to see them also when she was a little girl. So she told me, don't ever be afraid, they're God's angels, they'll always take care of you. So it was always a very positive experience, nothing negative.
0: What would you say, James, in your career as a medium is one of the most profound things that has happened to you?
1: Oh, you know, George, it's a great question. It's a hard question to answer because I've read, hundreds of thousands of people from all around the world and all different circumstances. And people often ask what your favorite message was. And I said, it's so hard for me to remember because they were so different, whether it's like historical figures coming through without me knowing who they were, the person I'm reading for is a connection with them, to celebrities, to everyday people, to a little girl once who came to, it was very interesting. She was a spirit girl, 3 years old, and she was on the stage jumping up and down with blonde pigtails and a pink dress. And she said, tonight, you know, today is my birthday. It's birthday. I want to speak to my parents. And I described to her, and there are people in the audience, a mother and father at the very end of the theater, and they said, that's our daughter. Today's her birthday. And I said, well, Daddy, she likes your tattoos, the angel. She loves her angel wings, Daddy. And the guy is this big gym guy, a gym dude. He turns around, takes his t-shirt off, and on his back he had tattooed two big angel wings for his daughter's birthday, which happened to be that night, that day. So that was pretty amazing, you know. That was just incredible, and it couldn't go on after that. The whole audience, everyone was crying. So those sorts of things move me, you know, those sorts of things.
0: What do you think the other side is?
1: I think it's a levels, realms, a spectrums of levels of being, of consciousness, if you will, that what you think you will have, whatever your idea of heaven is, whether it's a Buddhist heaven, a Muslim heaven, a Christian heaven, it is what you believe. So it's your mindset. It's where your mind is at. And I do believe that. I think there are many, many levels of heaven, if we call it that. And I think we create the heaven or the hell, if you will, by those terms, by how we live our life on this earth. You know, the good that we give out, the words have an energy. Words have energy, thoughts have energy. And what you create with that, the positivity and the love that is portrayed in those words and those thoughts, will create that space for you when you leave this physical vibration, go to that higher dimension, if you will. And the good that you did will be there for you. But the negative things, let's say, that you outwardly did and you chose to, you have to see that again. So you have to relive that, if you will. You have to relive the good and the bad. And I do believe that this is this earth world is one of many schools for the soul, and that, you know, we have lessons here to learn the compassion and kindness and forgiveness and in all different ways. So it's using that intuition, the soul's voice, to help guide us to make the right choice. And that's why, you know, I teach that. I teach that all the time, intuition, using your intuition skills, remembering your soul self, you know, to live in this world, because it's a school, because it's not an easy place.
0: No, it really isn't. I've been spending a lot of time lately thinking about the universe, the planets, life beyond our universe, our planet, life and death. It's really profound, James. It really is.
1: Well, you know, George, I have a man living with me, an old friend of mine. 40 years ago, I met him, and he helped me write. Well, he pushed me to write my first book, and he's passing with cancer, and he's had 19 rounds of chemo. And I moved him into my house 2 years ago because he had no place to go, and I literally moved him in here, moved my furniture out, moved his in, all his things here. And he's done very, very well, but he stopped his treatment now, and he's coming probably the last couple of months of his life, and it's a very interesting, you know, situation to watch. And him and I used to sit in development circles of mediumship, if you will, years and years ago. And so I'm really living through his experience with him, going through it. And I said, and do you feel you've done everything you've could in life? And he said, I do. I think hell would be regrets and resentments that one has. And I said, well, have you, you know, equalized that and resolved that? And he said, for the most part, I think I have. But, you know, I think one of the lessons for him is loving self, which is a common lesson for many of us, that, you know, we don't love ourselves. And I think once we pass to the other side, I think there's such a multi-visions and multi, it's almost like a diamond. And I think that we see ourselves in a very different way. You know, I think this human world, we're just kind of in a box and closed down. And then when we leave this three dimension and go to those other dimensions, wow, it's an opening. It's an expansion, if you will. And we remember who we are.
0: You know? James, answer this for me. It's an incredible possibility, but I've had a lot of friends pass on, loved ones pass on, but I've never been visited by them. Why not?
1: You're so funny. You probably have, but your conscious mind doesn't recall it. So a good friend of mine, a really good friend of mine, passed over about 2 years ago, and she was very psychic too, very, a good tarot card reader. And she said, well, I'll haunt you when I get back, so be better. And she never came to me. I'm like, why won't you come to me? And I'm saying out these thoughts, and she was very expressive. And a week ago, I had a dream of her, the first dream of her. And I was in, like, it looked like Central Park, and I'm walking through, and she's drawing someone because she was an artist. And I look into her eyes, and she gives me this look, and telepathically, I was like, hello. And she goes, well, hello, I'm always with you. I'm in your ear. And I said, why don't I dream of you or see you? And she said, let me explain it to you, kind of, that you'll understand. understand it. And she said, it's like, because I come down here in this three-dimensional world that your conscious mind knows that it's happening, I have to slow myself down. And it's like, I can't breathe. So it's like a helium balloon and I have to go back up. And she said, so it's very hard for us to come and stay here long enough for the conscious mind to receive.
0: I love that. Stay with us. James Van Praagh with us. We're going to come back and take phone calls with him. The lines are now open as we talk about the other side on Coast to Coast AM. James is the first of four guests who are behind the secret door. I got them right. I'm one for one.
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0: sunshine, storms, tornadoes, maybe snow. Sometimes all in the same week. Ah, spring in Indiana. Good news. The Weather Authority just arrived.
1: Storms begin to develop off towards the west. They're going to ride in for the evening rush hour.
0: 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The Weather Authority, now on 93 WIPC. Stay in the know while you're on the go.
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1: We'll take your calls this half hour with James Van Prague, the medium, who is our first secret door guest that I got right, as a matter of fact. Next hour, we've got another guest. I've got to guess who that might be, he or she, and we'll find out. 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

0: And welcome back to Coast, George Norrie with James Von Prague, who was our first Secret Door guest that I got right, even though he tried to muffle me with his voice. You did a good job on that, James.
1: Oh, thanks, George. I was talking to dead people for a long time, that's why.
0: When does the new autobiography come out?
1: Well, that's a good question. I just got to get it into an outline form, send it to my agent, and just bring it to the publishers. I'm going to try to go to my original publisher over Penguin, where I had my very first book done, you know, just as a full circle. So it's probably going to be in a couple of months. I'll get that, and we'll see. It'll be out probably next year sometime.
0: All
1: but
0: right,
1: I'm working
0: great.
1: On other things, too, so TV things and other things. So I'm busy.
0: You were a consultant in Ghost Whisperer, weren't you?
1: I kind of created the show, actually. I created the idea for the show with my friend CBS, and it was really based upon my life and Marianne Wynkowski, you know, her work with

0: Earthbound Spirits, and that's really how we came up with the show. And yeah, that went on for 5 years, and it really opened up the door for a lot of other programming to be, you know, to become available.
1: Do you know how Marianne's doing? We've been trying to get a hold of her, and I can't find her.
0: I haven't heard from her, so I do not know. I wish I did, but no, I don't know. I don't think she's working anymore, but I don't know officially.
1: Okay, let's go to some of the phones. Let's go to Susan in Roseville, California to get us started. Susan, you're on with James on Prague. Go ahead.
2: Oh, hi. Hi, how are you guys doing? I'm looking for a general reading. Do you see anything that...
0: When's your birthday, Susan? When's your
2: birthday? March 29th.
0: Okay, so everything will happen for you because you have a great energy, but you don't believe in yourself. Ding, ding. So you get yourself in the way. So when things are about to happen, would you understand that you have this thing that when things are just about to happen and something breaks and you don't get it? You know what I mean? It's just about to happen, also it doesn't. I just want to say that you need to believe in it more firmly or really strongly, and it's going to happen. But I feel like you get in your own way sometimes. Does that make sense to you?
2: I do get my own way.
0: You get in your own way at the exact, almost right before it's going to happen and manifest, you're kind of getting your own way and overthink it.
2: I don't know. I think things are
0: I think
2: really
0: you're in your head quite a bit. You overthink things. I think you overthink a lot.
1: Interesting take on that.
0: Yeah.
1: When your time's up, James, your time's up. I'm going to tell you a horrible story of a friend of mine who died last week. He's driving on the freeway in St. Louis, going east on the expressway. Mm-hmm. A truck is coming west on the expressway. On the other side, there's an abutment there. There's, you know, nothing there. All of a sudden, the tire on the truck breaks off the axle, goes bouncing into my friend's lane on the other side of the freeway, smashes through his car windshield and kills him.
0: Oh, I'm sorry. Wow.
1: What are the odds of that happening?
0: Wow. Yeah. What are the odds? Exactly. And I, you know, I think this is divine order to everything, even though we don't understand why, when, and it seems so bizarre. But I think there's got to be an intelligence somewhere. You know, I keep on thinking, you know, we have day, we have night, we have the change of seasons, the planets move. There's got to be an intelligence. And I do believe that a couple of things. I do believe there's a time for the soul to come in and a time to go. But I also do think sometimes humans' free will might get in the way and, you know, get in the way of someone's life. So that might have been the truck driver who made that decision to go across that lane the wrong way. And that happened. That was a result of that. So it's a hard thing to say it's just one way. I think, you know, it's a multiple kind of circumstances.
1: Next up, John in
0: George,
1: Wisconsin.
0: Something important that you should know and everyone should know is that you know, God or the universe in its wondrous way there's like a shutoff valve that of our consciousness. And I know because I had near-death experience, I've studied thousands of NDEs, and there's like a shutoff valve that we don't feel the pain that we would think we would, like with a plane crash or like your friend or a heart attack. We don't feel the pain. We're kind of like one step out of that consciousness of the physical. So that is a relief to a lot of people. They should know that.
1: Thank you, James. Let's go to John in Wisconsin. Welcome to the show. Hey, John, go ahead.
3: Hello, George. Hello, James. A brief comment,
0: John,
3: and a question, please. My comment has to do with the afterlife and specifically heaven and hell.
0: Yeah.
3: The Christians have Jesus as their savior. The Mormons have Joseph Smith. The Buddhists have Buddha, and the list goes on and on. Earlier, James, you mentioned that when you die, you list your good deeds and you list your bad deeds, and whatever outweighs the other is how you spend eternity. And my question is this, James, if that's the case, if it's that simple, why do all these religions have a savior that they repent to and they believe in? Thank you, James. George, thank you for taking my call.
0: You're welcome. Well, it's important to note, John, that every single one of us is a soul. We're souls having human experiences. And humans create these belief systems, these faiths, if you will, religions, whatever you want to call them. But it's really, in one way, I think it's getting away from us being responsible for our own choices. And it's a deity that we blame things for. I think that it matters the most is the love, that we've come to learn about love. And it's the experiences where you use love or you use fear to run your life. life, and the good things that you've done and the negative things that, you know, the lessons that you passed about compassion or peace or forgiveness or patience or understanding, or did you not learn that? Or did you choose a different way? And I think the more that we know ourselves and use our, what we call intuition or the soul's voice, then we'll make the right choice. And I think at the end of this physical life, it's all about love, and no one owns love. God is love of everything. So, you know, belief systems are human. They're very humanism. That's humanism. God is all everything. We're all one, and love is one, which is O-N-E, omnipresent nurturing energy. And I think that's really what we are all made of. But humans create these belief systems, so it's maybe easier to belong to a community or feel a sense of belonging. So I think it has something to do with that as well.
1: James, how do you handle grief?
0: How do I handle grief? And I've had a lot of it with my family the past couple of years, losing siblings and good friends and, you know, getting up to these ages now where everyone you know is dead. It's interesting. And my friend that's passing soon. I just know, George, that I just know there is no death. You know, there's this, I know there's no death. I've talked to so many hundreds of thousands of spirits, you know, and mentally in my mind and also physically. I've been to physical mediums of long days gone by. You know, Leslie Flint was a very famous British medium, and I've actually heard voices there, physical voices. Been to Brazil with many incredible physical mediums. So I just know there's no death. Edgar Cayce, the great prophet Edgar Cayce, has come through many times, worked with him. I just have that awareness that there is nothing to fear. The grief part is, you know, I always say it's how you live your life. And I tell people that I know my life has been successful by, if I can leave this earth and look back and make it a better place than I found it, then I feel I did a good job. And that's all I can do.
1: Let's go to Walter in Graham, Washington. Hey, Walter, go ahead.
4: Well, hello, thank you. Yeah, James, I've been wanting to ask you this question for a long time.
0: Nice to hear from you, Walter. What's that question?
4: Oh, yeah. Well, the thing is that at Fatima, the children of Fatima, they were basically acting as mediums between Mary and the crowd. Mary was telling them what to say, and they were passing it on.
0: 100%.
4: Do you believe that what they were saying in Fatima was real, I was raised Catholic, but it doesn't have anything to do with that. It's just that
0: I'm right with you, Walter. I do believe, you know, when I was raised Catholic, I went to study to be a priest, and the Lady of Lourdes, Fatima, I knew that, exactly what you're saying, they were mediums, and everybody's a medium to some degree. You know, I'm just more maybe skilled to develop more, but everyone's a medium, which means inspiration in spirit. And they're innocent. Children are some of the greatest mediums because they're so innocent. And they brought through that message. And it was done in the reference of a Catholic religion, because at that space and time, in that place where it was in France, and that was a belief system. So it's easier to come through with that belief system and tell people about someone who they believe in, Mary, if you will. Maybe it was a great, great spirit, someone else, but that had a replicate as a Mary, as a reference, that the people would understand that and then believe in it. So they had to use the references of the Catholicism in order to get that through. But yes, I believe there are mediums, very much so.
1: Would I have loved to have been a witness to that event, James?
0: Oh, I would have too. I would have loved to have been there for that, sure.
1: When they talked about the sun coming down during Fatima, do you think that might have been a UFO?
0: 100%. I think UFOs have been around for centuries, and you betcha yes, without a doubt. You know, when I was developing as a medium and sitting in what's called a development circle every Tuesday night for 7 years, and there were beings that would appear. And there were light beings, or I was going to say light beings. There were beings that were giants that were not of this physical world. And they were of other spaces and places. And, you know, I think that we beings are part gas, liquid, light. You know, I think we're all many things. And, these beings that came were so beyond the physical. You know, I've also communicated with Pleiadian beings. When I was in Sedona, they came to me in a really interesting way. I brought people out to do a UFO adventure, and nothing happened. And I heard a voice that you need to meditate. So we raised our vibration. And then I was very aware that they were all around us. And the man that was helping said, they're here. I said, let me go see if I can hear something. And I was in this field, and I opened up, and I heard, and it was a feeling of they're slowing down their frequency to such a level that my human brain can get it, the human mind. And they said, we are from the Pleiades, and we do not understand. You human beings have the energy of love all around you, yet you don't use it. Why is that? And that was it. That's all they said. And it makes sense.
1: Let's go to Alyssa in Portland, Oregon. Alyssa, go for it.
5: Hi, James. Hi, George.
0: Hi Alyssa.
5: I was wanting to know if you, James, might be able to shed some light on some sort of entity or attachment or something that has just been breathing havoc for the last 7 years. I've moved a couple times, and
0: okay,
5: it's just
0: sweetheart.
5: Out of control.
0: Were you raised religious in a religious household?
5: No, I went to parochial school, but when I got into middle school, I just went to public school.
0: Okay, so a couple of things, and I'm just going to throw this at you. I think that the human mind can create many, many things, and I do believe that there are a lot of different levels of beings. I don't see, I think you're a good person. I think you're a really loving person. Listen, I don't think that, you know, there are beings there, but I would not give it the energy that you're giving it, because I think you're bigger than that and better than that or more loving than that. Your light is much brighter and the frequency is too bright for that. So I don't think you would attract that to you, and I don't feel as an attachment to you at all. But I'd be very careful in life. I think we got to be very careful who we hang out with, right? Who we let in mm-hmm. our space, because they certainly can pollute our spaces, no doubt about it. So sometimes we have to have boundaries, and whether it's family, friends, work associates, because say, oh, that's not good for me. And you should have people around you that support you, and not negative people, but people that support you, not ones that bring you down because you're too good for that. So think of the positive, not the negative, and the mind will change. The mind of the human. You know, the more love is the most powerful force there is. That's all you got to remember.
5: I tried to help them, and they stole my food. I went and bought them groceries, and I think that's when it all started.
0: Who'd you buy groceries for?
5: Whoever it was that was stealing from me. He was stealing my food.
0: Oh, okay. You mean it was a physical person, or was it a spiritual person?
5: No.
1: Physical, I guess, James.
0: I don't know. I'm a little confused, but interesting. Okay.
1: Let's go next to Greg, North Hollywood. Hey, Greg, go ahead.
6: Well, hi, guys.
0: Hi, Greg.
6: Without doing something deeply spiritual, I wonder...
0: Yeah, I used to live in North Hollywood. Where do you live in North Hollywood?
6: Right on a block away from Burbank.
0: Oh, I lived on Clybourne Avenue. Okay.
6: Yeah, so Clybourne's the street that turns into Burbank. So
0: I had a feeling you were near there. Okay.
6: How nice. So
1: you're
6: I wonder,
1: intuitive.
6: I wonder if you can sense something coming up for me, because I just kind of wonder what's anything good, actually.
0: Okay, why don't you give me a birthday?
6: 11/26/57.
0: So you're a Sag?
6: Yes.
0: I knew I loved you. Yeah, your energy is great. So the biggest, one of the biggest lessons in this lifetime for you is patience. Patience is a big one for you, right? And it's patience with people around you. So I know that you've kind of burned some bridges in the past, correct? And you need to, it's almost like I'm reassessing or reevaluating my life. And that, is that happening right now?
6: Well, no. Coming up is I have to make decisions in my future work and all that.
0: Right.
6: And,
0: I think you're going to change work. I do think you're going to change. And I have a feeling you're going to go back to taking a class or schoolwork or doing something on the computer for a class or some kind of a degree or certification. I see that. And I think there's also going to be an opportunity for you to move in a different location as far as physically where you live or where you work. There's a move around that as well.
6: Yeah, I've been here about 20 years myself.
0: Yeah, but one thing I also want to tell you, though, Greg, I feel like with this time next year, you're going to have a lot of different people around you, whether that's work or friends, but this feels definitely different people around you. And you need to move a little bit. You need to move the body. Your body feels like it's stuck a little bit.
6: With a voice guide coming through to you who's been watching me all this time, because I've been having some good times.
0: There are many people around you. It's a lot of guides around you, but also loved ones around you as well. I think you're pretty intuitive yourself, but one more thing. Do you have a cat, or do you have a cat around you?
6: I'm just single here.
0: You're single there. I don't. This it sounds really weird, but there's like I feel like a cat around you, or a, that energy around you, like a feline. And yeah, that's what I get. So just I want you to move the body a little bit too. Okay,
1: James, keep in touch with us, my friend. We think the world of you.
0: Thank you, George. I will. Thank you so much,
1: James von Prague. He'll be back when his autobiography is complete. Up next, who's behind the secret door number two? We'll find out together.
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7: Tensions escalate. I'm Deborah Valentine, Fox News. Middle East tensions escalate as the U.S. continues its blockade on the Strait of Hormuz. Fox Business Network's Ashley Webster is in Tel Aviv with more.
8: Iran's foreign ministry claims its proposal, though they claim it was generous and responsible, and accused Washington of continuing to put forward what it calls unreasonable demands. Meantime, Iran's parliamentary speaker offered his own warning today, saying, quote, our armed forces are ready to deliver a well-deserved response to any aggression. Mistaken strategy and mistaken decisions will always lead to mistaken results. The whole world has already figured this out. We are prepared for all options. They will be surprised. With the peace plan still in the balance, a lot of the focus right now remains on the Strait of Hormuz, where more than 1,500 ships remain stranded, hurting the global economy.
7: Ships attempting to skirt the blockade continue to be turned away. The 18 Americans on the hantavirus-exposed cruise ship have returned to the U.S. to quarantine.
9: One passenger who tested positive and later negative for hantavirus before returning to the U.S. was placed in the Nebraska Biocontainment Unit as a precaution. Another individual experiencing symptoms despite testing negative was transferred to a biocontainment facility at Emory University in Atlanta. A close travel companion with no symptoms also went to Emory for monitoring, while 15 lower-risk passengers quarantine at Nebraska Medical Center in more hotel-like accommodations separate from the biocontainment unit.
10: And today, health authorities in Maryland announced that they're monitoring two residents who were not on the cruise ship but may have had exposure to one of the cruise ship passengers who got off earlier and was on a flight with them abroad.
7: Fox's Jonathan Sari. 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
20: Now looking for a suspect. I'm Jarrett Lewis. Here's what's trending this hour. A hit and run on Indy's northeast side Monday afternoon, leaving a woman dead. Police were initially responding to a report of a crash, but ended up finding the woman in the road, leading them to rule the incident as a hit and run. IMPD officer Drew Brown provides this reminder.
21: Drivers in the state of Indiana, if you are involved in an accident, whether that's property damage or personal injury accident, you have a responsibility to stop when safe, when feasible, and to check the welfare of other people that are involved, and to notify authorities accordingly.
20: Anyone with more information about the incident is asked to contact IMPD or Crime Stoppers. It's a prison sentence that prosecutors are hoping sends a message. Here's John Herrick.
22: Nicholas Falk was convicted in March of killing Timothy Brown Jr. at the Land Sharks Bar in Broad Ripple back in March of 2024. On Monday, he was sentenced to 88 years in prison. Here's part of what Marion County Prosecutor Ryan Mears had to say on Monday.
23: Indianapolis needs more people like Timothy, and today's sentence ensures accountability for the life that was taken far too soon.
22: And Falk still faces a felony charge of assaulting a jail staff member while being held in the adult detention center. Mears credits surveillance footage from the bar as well as Flock camera technology for helping investigators find Falk. John Herrick, 93 WIBC Mobile News.
20: And the Indiana Hoosiers football team being honored at the White House Monday with President Trump. IU finished the season 16-0, capturing their first national title in program history. I'm Jarrett Lewis on the level, on the go, and on WIBC.com. Now here's the forecast from the American Standard Cooling Weather Center.
24: There's more sunshine to look forward to for our Tuesday. Temperatures will rise into the mid to upper 70s across the region. Rain returns late Tuesday evening into the overnight hours. A few spotty showers possible. I'm Fox 59 meteorologist Kendall Wilson for 93 WIBC.
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1: Up next in a moment, who's behind the secret door number two? 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

0: And welcome to part two of Who's Behind the Secret Door. We've got four total people. I've guessed the first one. Let's open up the door for number two. Hello there. How are you?
1: I am fine, George. I just got back from Pumapunku.
0: Oh, really? What were you doing there?
1: I was investigating some ancient alien ruins. I was sticking pieces of paper between stones.
0: Have you been on our program often?
1: Oh, yes, George. I've been on many, many, many times. I've frequently even talked about big, giant granite balls that can be found all over the world.
0: I'm going to take a guess. You might have been just on a couple days ago as a guest for our weekend hosts. Are you William Henry?
1: No, George. No, I'm not William Henry. Did you know you can also find these giant granite balls on the beach?
0: Gosh. Have you been in this field for a long time?
1: Oh, yes. I'm one of the most famous conspiracy theorists out there. I was just on the national news on Thursday when the UFO files came out.
0: Interesting. We'll talk about that. Now, that could limit me to a number of people that have been on the show talking about UFOs. Well, I'm going to ask you one more question and take a guess. If not, I shall give up and you can tell us who you may be. Have you always pursued UFOs or other topics as well?
1: Well, George, I actually used to play point guard for the New York Knicks. No, that's a lie. I'm sorry. I made that up. Yes, I have. But I did have a previous life, in the corporate workspace, working for the man, George, working for the military-industrial complex.
0: Gosh. Are you a remote viewer?
1: Oh, no, I don't do anything like that, no.
0: That's not you. I'm giving up. Who are you?
1: It's Mike Barra, George. How you
0: Mike,
1: doing?
0: Mike, great job.
1: I'm doing my, that's supposed to be my David Hatcher Childress impersonation, so hopefully it came across.
0: That was one of the stumpers I've ever had. I'm one for one now. Good job.
1: I think I fooled you a couple years ago, too. So
0: You may have. That's right.
1: Hey, how you doing?
0: I'm doing fine, my friend. And I wanted to talk to you anyway about the UFO reports, what you think of them.
1: Well, I mean, the best thing about it is it's really exciting, is that, you know, I've been working with other researchers and on the moon, you know, for a long, long time. And we've been pointing out these anomalies in the sky over the lunar surface. We see these bright objects, we've seen these flashes, and we've been talking about them since the mid-1990s, really, you know, back in when Coast to Coast was just beginning. And we got complete vindication, I think, on Thursday or Friday, because basically what happened was is the government admitted that we don't know what these are. We don't know what these spots, these objects, these bright lights are on these images, because there absolutely should not be anything in the sky over the lunar surface. It should be pitch black in the lunar photography. And that was really gratifying. And a lot of, you know, there's been a lot of bunk, frankly, trying to say, oh, it's radiation, mm-hmm. you know, damage, it's radiation damage, or it's you know, it's something ridiculous like that, or those showed up when they scanned them on the scanning table. It's just complete nonsense. All that stuff was debunked many, many years ago in Dark Mission, my first book. We told you all that story. And so to have that be part of this release was really personally gratifying, because it feels like it validates my work and the work of many other lunar anomaly researchers for the last 3 or 4 decades now.
0: Mike, what do you think the criteria was to release these reports?
1: Well, I think the criteria was simply stuff that they didn't know what it was. They couldn't make a determination. And now, you know, some of them, The thing is, George, the internet's wonderful and social media is wonderful because you can very quickly figure things out. There's a lot of bright people out there that can explain some of these. And there's a couple of them I figured out right away. But, you can help the government, because the thing we're finding out, I think when you look at this, based on a lot of them that are explainable, what we're finding out is the government's not that bright and they need our help. So that's where Coast to Coast AM comes in and George Norrie comes in, because, you know, you're going to have people on here. You need to continue to have people on here that will give the government investigators an idea where to look, how to look, and what to look for.
0: Are there any more reports that they haven't released yet, or did they give us the batch?
1: No, there's apparently many, many more. There's going to be multiple releases, it sounds like, over the course of time. And it really does seem to me that we're going to get this kind of on a week by week basis.
0: And how are you following up on these reports? What are you doing?
1: Well, I mean, I continue to look at some of the image analysis. I've had some debates online, but it's silly because so few people actually appreciate the history, the legacy that this show, for instance, has put out there. I mean, there's all this history of these Apollo photos that were there, and other photos that have been around, and other videos that have been around for a while. There's explanations of what is and is not true. So, you know, it really does a lot of validation of the history of this show and all of the great guests you've had on and all the people that have talked about all these different, you know, images and videos and things over the years. And there was, frankly, some new stuff that's kind of interesting and intriguing and needs to be investigated.
0: We're talking with author Mike Bearer. He's also a lecturer, screenwriter, television personality. His books have sold over 100,000 copies worldwide. He is Secret Door guest number 2. I didn't guess him. I'm 1-for-1 so far. I've got 2 more to go. That was one of the best renditions of somebody else I've ever heard. Good
1: well,
0: job.
1: I mean, did you know who I was trying to pretend to be, or did you just know I didn't sound? Yeah, you didn't know.
0: I didn't know who that was either.
1: Okay, well, that's okay. It would be better if you thought I actually was David Hatcher Childress, but that's okay.
0: You sounded a little like William Henry does.
1: Okay, well, you know, I don't know if William would appreciate that, but he's a good guy with a good sense of humor, so I'm not too concerned about it. But I appreciate the opportunity to come on and entertain you for a while, George.
0: I thought for a moment I had Gomer Pyle on the show. I wasn't sure.
1: Well, that wasn't the sound and the accent I was going for, but we got there nonetheless, right?
0: So what are you working on these days, Michael?
1: Well, I'm working on, I do a regular podcast, and right now I'm working on responding to the release of these UFO alien files. And I think, you know, I think they're saying basically that they're going to ramp up the weirdness as these batches of files come out. I think we may have another batch either next weekend or the weekend after, certainly not longer than a couple weeks from now. So I'm trying to just ramp up the analysis and look at the things that I feel like I can explain, and then focus on more on the stuff that I can't and that other people can't. And so it's basically trying to steer the debate like a ship, you know, underneath a bridge in a very careful way so that we get to the truth. Because ultimately, that's all I really care about is the truth, George. I don't care about agendas or clicks or anything else. I just care about getting to the truth. And this is a huge step forward to getting to the truth, because for the first time, we have the U.S. government admitting that there's something to this, really admitting there's something to this. And that's a big step for all of us.
0: Do any of the reports show us anything conclusive?
1: Well, I think the lunar stuff does, but that's, you know, one of my pet projects here for the last 25 or 30 years. Yeah, I think it absolutely does. Some of the other videos, they're unusual. There's one that's very famous now. They call it the Chandelier UFO, which looks to me like it's probably a camera artifact and combined with some other, like the locking reticule on the HUD. So there's a lot of stuff like that that is, at least we're determining what some of these things are. And people are complaining, you know, they're complaining, oh, this is nothing new. This is stuff we, most of this we've already seen before. Well, most of it, but not all of it. And what's happening then is really important is that some of these examples now are getting in front of the public for the first time because, you know, I haven't had that many opportunities on national platforms to talk about alien structures, extraterrestrial structures on the moon. And so now we have that opportunity. So it opens up the dialogue and the exchange of ideas, and it gives us a seat at the table that we haven't had before. And it's maybe time for some of the other people, the Bill Nye, the Science Guy, and Neil deGrasse Tyson, maybe it's time for them to sit down and be quiet a little while and let the people who were right about this stuff all along have the floor and explain things to people what we think is going on.
0: Neil deGrasse Tyson is one of our guests Thursday, by the way.
1: Oh, any, good. Grab.
0: Any tips? He's written a book, basically said, take me to your leader, about what happens if extraterrestrial life shows up. So maybe he's changed his tune, huh?
1: Yeah, well, I don't know. We'll see. It could be. Certainly Carl Sagan went back and forth. You know, he was a big, big believer early. And then his mentor, Donald Menzel, who was a astronomer at Harvard, passed away. And I think Sagan took his place on Majestic 12, MJ-12. And all of a sudden, Carl wasn't that open to the idea of UFOs and aliens and extraterrestrial life yet anymore. So, you know, we'll see. People certainly can shift in their perspectives because they're going to have to, because I think that the days of the debunkers acting like they can explain everything are just about over. And it's going to be a rough 6 months for them, I think.
0: Do you think this release of documents and information will spearhead other countries to do the same?
1: Oh, absolutely, because the United States leads the world, regardless of what you think of us and some of the stuff our CIA has gotten into and some of the issues we've had around the world over the last 50, 60, 70 years. We lead the world, and when we lead, others follow. And so I do expect to hear interesting stuff out of Brazil, interesting stuff out of Russia, very interesting stuff out of China. China is the great untapped resource here, George, because we just don't know what kind of cases they've investigated. And one thing we do know about communist governments is that they keep really meticulous records. So there's a whole treasure trove of new information and new cases out there that we're going to get our hands on because our own administration has chosen to do this and not treat it as a joke, to take it seriously.
0: Is this release because of Donald Trump, or was it going to happen anyway?
1: I believe President Trump has wanted to get this out for quite some time. He's the one who signed the executive orders. He's the one who's going to ultimately take the beating for it if it turns out to be a big nothing burger. So yeah, I think you have to give him credit for it as well, for having the courage to come out and do this, because George, we've talked about it on this show, you and me, numerous times. When you introduce, you're basically throwing a rock, you know, or a spanner into the works, or you're sabotaging the mechanism when you introduce something like this into the body politic, because you're inherently destabilizing the system. That is exactly what's taking place right now. And I think it's an indication that this administration is trying to take down the system at all kinds of levels, economically and politically and constitutionally, and now extraterrestrially. Is that a word? If it isn't, I just made it up.
0: You just created
1: extraterrestrially.
0: It.
1: Extraterrestrially. So yeah, I think he deserves a lot of credit for this.
0: Do you remember the Condon Report, which came out after Project Blue Book?
1: Sure, absolutely.
0: Is this going to be something like that?
1: No, I think we're way past that now, because I think we've reached critical mass. You know, enough people now know, understand, and believe that aliens exist and that they're visiting here and they've been here for a long time. There's enough people that believe that we're never going back to that. Oh, no, it's, you don't believe any of it. It's all nonsense. We're not going back to that. And that's going to be really hard for some people to deal with personally.
0: In the batch that has just been released, what do you think is the most comprehensive angle to all of this in terms of what you could say without any with any definity?
1: Well, the thing we can say is that there is stuff that our own government doesn't understand, and we should not elevate them too high and make them the Lord Almighty masters. I mean, I remember having conversations with some of my my coworkers, and you know, we would say to each other, "Oh my gosh, what if they don't know? What if we're the only ones who see what's on these pictures?" Right? It's scary. But we need to embrace that and move forward into it. I think the comprehensive thing here, the big thing to take away from this is that we, you know, are not, we're not in Kansas anymore, George. We're moving on. And you and I are lucky enough to live in the time when we're right at the beginning of that. And I think that's super, super exciting.
0: By saying things though, like we don't know what they are, is that a governmental cop out?
1: In a sense, yeah, because what if they do know what they are? Then they can't be held responsible for lying to us for 60, 70, or 80 years. So what they're doing, I think, in a way, is they're handing this off to the public for us to go figure out what this is. And when we make the right guess, just like you needed to do tonight, when you make the right guess, they're going to go, oh, yeah, that's it. That's got to be it. Oh, guess what? We found more supporting evidence of that. So I think that's the game that's going on, is they're trying to absolve themselves from the responsibility for the cover-up that we all know has gone on for so long by just putting information out there. Oh, look at that. We never saw that. We never saw that face on Mars. We never saw those pyramids on Mars. Wow, that's amazing. Look at what the really smart members of the general public found. And I think that's the game ultimately, yeah.
0: In terms of the information that was released, how far back do they go?
1: Oh, some of them go back into the, you know, certainly the 60s, the 50s. Wow. I believe there was a case or two from the 40s. But, you know, George, we haven't gotten the Holy Grail yet. We haven't gotten the really big stuff. I mean, I love the moon stuff, and I can argue that for the next 5 years and win those arguments. But we haven't gotten into Roswell. We haven't gotten into Cape Girardeau. We haven't gotten into the Italian crash of 1935. There's these big cases. How about the Phoenix Lights? What do we know about the Phoenix Lights? Mm-hmm. Let's find that out. There's all these cases that are big and important that haven't been part of this yet. And it's going to tell us a lot about not only those cases and the relative strength of them, in terms of them being iconic cases, or whether or not the investigators who've done the investigations, whether the government's even competent at investigating UFOs. We know they've been doing it. We just don't know if they're any good at it. And that's what we're going to find out over the next, I would say, 6 months at least, and the next couple of years for sure.
0: But at no point have they admitted we have alien bodies.
1: Not yet, but you know, maybe it's just a matter of time, right? I you know, this is really interesting, George, because, you know, I was really inspired to write my book about President Kennedy because of the Trump release in 2017,
0: right?
1: Which had new documents in it. And I'm like, oh, this connects this dot over here and that connects that dot over there. And so that's what they're giving us. They're giving us the ability to connect the dots that we could not connect before. And if they allow us to do that, we are going to get to the truth eventually, which is what, at least for me, what this has always been about.
0: When's your next book coming out, Michael?
1: I don't know. I'm thinking about writing one. I was going to call it The Three Coups, which is about President Kennedy, President Nixon, and President Trump, and how all of them, and maybe throw Reagan in there, so maybe it'll be the four coups, although they were not able to remove President Reagan, but it's about how they involved themselves with aliens, and they were either, they tried to take them out one way or another, and that's what we're going to talk about. Is
0: we're going to come back and take calls with guest number two, Mike Bearer, in just a moment. The phone lines are open. Back in a moment on Coast to Coast AM.
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1: And we'll be back in a moment with Mike Barra and take phone calls with him. Secret guest number two. I missed him. I'm one for one so far. Next hour, the third guest pops up for us. We'll see how we do as well. Have you signed up yet to become a Coast Insider? Now that's a great deal at 15 cents a day.
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3: 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The show has challenged me to think deeper and to broaden my horizons.

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0: And welcome back. Mike Barrow with us. George Norrie back with you. Mike, was there anything in the reports that were released that shocked you?
1: George, I can't honestly say anything really shocked me because I've been kind of waiting for this my whole life. So
0: right.
1: It's not, I can't say anything shocked me. It would have shocked me if there was footage of an interview with an alien, interview with a vampire, interview with an alien kind of a thing. That would have shocked me that they went that far. I always felt like this was going to be a steady progression of releases because of the fact that, if you look at the Brookings report, again, we wrote about this in Dark Mission and I wrote about it in some of my other books on the moon. They always said, we're going to do this little by little. So it's been a massive

0: 50-60 year wait to get to the point where they really released anything at all, and now they're just going to release a little bit at a time, like, you know, time release aspirin. So it just slowly filters out over the next weeks, months, and even years. So nothing surprised me. No, nothing really surprised me or shocked me, but I believe those are coming. I believe that stuff is coming.
1: Let's go to the calls. First-time caller Ed is with us in St. Louis. Hi, Ed.
2: First time after a quadruple bypass, my dear friend, my dear, dear friend from years ago. Two things. We should be open-minded to all of these things that are happening. They are not in conflict. And to become so, this can happen, that can happen, I don't believe that. That's just wasted energy, Jars. It's wasted energy. Anything can happen at this point.
1: Well, that's a good point. Mike, would you agree with that?
0: Yeah, that's absolutely true. And that's the cool. We've reached like an inflection point, right? Where we can now, as Ed says, we can go any direction we want. We can go way down to crazy town. We can go a little bit at a time. We can ride it like a wave. Or we can turn around and go back. We have our options at this point. But the reality is we've kind of, this is Caesar crossing the Rubicon. The U.S. government has now said we're in the UFO business. And what that means is we're going to get more and more information from these people. And I think it's going to only get more and more interesting as time goes on.
1: As there are current things that happen, Michael, things that, let's say, happen today, will they release it today?
0: Wow. Will we get to a straight real-time thing? Yeah, George, you know what? That's interesting that you brought that up, because remember the Las Vegas alien incident here a couple, 3 years
1: right.
0: ago? Right. And I think we are going to get into almost real-time reporting. There was a weird incident in Miami where people said they saw all these bizarre 10-foot-tall aliens, and you had about 150 police cars there. They said, oh, no, that was just some kids with firecrackers. Yeah, sure it was. I think that's something I hadn't thought about. And yeah, well, I think we will get into some real-time reporting pretty soon, because as the door opens up, I think it's more and more likely that our friends from high places, low places, and in the inner earth, there you go, Brooks. Brooks Agnew. I think we're gonna start getting some real time stuff happening, and won't that be exciting? It'll be terrifying and exciting at the same time.
1: Next up, Cherie is with us in the state of Washington. Welcome. Hi, Cherie. Hello. Well, I guess she's not with us.
0: Okay.
1: Let's go to Mark in the state of Ohio. Hey, Mark, go ahead.
3: Hey, George, me again, your old Navy colleague.
1: Yes, sir.
3: Yeah. Anyway, George, you know, it may have, pardon me, George, it may have been brought up on your show years ago, but I think, one of the reasons JFK was assassinated because of what he was going to divulge about UFOs, and then also, I think that the break-in at the Watergate Hotel was a setup to ruin Nixon. I heard on another radio show that it seemingly was very easy for them to get into that safe. What do you think about that, Mike?
1: Well, Mike's book that he wrote back in 2018 was Ancient Aliens and JFK, Michael.
0: Okay. Yeah, I agree. I don't know that it was so much about aliens as it was, well, the going to the moon. And there is ancient extraterrestrial alien technology on the moon, which JFK had agreed to go with the Russians together. We were going to go together, the Soviet Union and the United States, and we're going to share what we find. And the guys on the inside, the intelligence guys, MJ-12, call them whatever you will, they know that that technology is there. And now we're going to share it with the commies who just, you know, pointed nuclear missiles at us a year ago. They weren't buying that. And I think that, yeah, Mark, that was a compelling reason why they had to eliminate President Kennedy when they did. And then you rotate, you know, you spin off to President Nixon, who was the most popular president in American history. He won in the biggest landslide in American history. And massive amounts. I think he won the popular vote by 17 million votes or something crazy like that. And then suddenly, a couple of years later, he's gone because of what was basically a CIA coup against him. And what was the reason for that? Well, what did he do in between there, George? His friend, Jackie Gleason, the famous entertainer.
1: Took him down to Homestead Air Force Base in Florida.
0: Asked him about aliens, and Nixon, according to Mrs. Gleason, Nixon came and took him and showed him the bodies. And they said, now this guy has to go. Only this time, I think they figured they couldn't get away with an actual physical assassination. They had to do a political assassination, and that became the model. So that's exactly what happened.
1: Tracette is with us in the state of Nebraska. Hello, Tracette.
4: Hello, how are you?
1: Great.
4: My question is, what are your thoughts about Rh negative blood type and alien connection, and maybe specifically O negative, the universal donor, but mainly Rh negative?
1: That's come up a lot, Mike. Go ahead.
0: The thing is, George, I don't know that much in the details about it, except that the Rh negative basically means those of us who are Rh negative did not come from monkeys. And that is a problem for the theory of evolution. So where did this DNA come from? And, you know, personally, I'm Rh negative, as is my twin brother. We're both Rh negative. And that was a concern when we were, you know, when my mom was pregnant with us. And so it is a big deal. And I think, honestly, yeah, there is a connection to alien DNA and Rh negative blood. And it's almost as if they had to design a specific type of human, a specific blood type that, like you said, would be universal, that would be the base upon which everything else could be built as they came out with newer genetic models, you know, this year's model. And I really think that's probably really accurate and correct. It's a really fascinating question that we don't have the answers to yet.
1: Next up, Tim is in Alberta, Canada. Hello, Tim.
5: Hey, hello, gentlemen. 51st State here.
0: Yeah.
5: Mike, I'm going to read your book for sure. If we go back, dial back about 34 years, you mentioned underground. The underground military bases, believe it or not, it actually started with me and a discovery made when I was in Goose Bay, Labrador. I told the story to George about 30 years ago. It happened 34 years ago on Coast to Coast. It's a very old story. But if you cast into the internet and look for Timothy Cold Lake, Alberta, you'll see old cached versions of that that actual interview.
0: Wow.
5: But what I wanted to mention is about the disclosure, what President Trump has dropped. And Cornelius, if you're sitting in your well-worn lazy boy chair at attention with your heels together and brightly spit-shined shoes, you're probably up here in Cold Lake. Exercise, it was Maple Flag. Be 30 years ago, it'd be 1996 if you're the Cornelius White. And you listen to Art Bell in my police car. I introduce you to it if you're the St. Cornelius. Anyway, Barron Trump, I know you're listening. I have some very good information. And all you have to do is talk to your awesome dad, because you do have a great dad, and tell him to release all of the Roswell files. It's probably the biggest investigated file the Air Force has. And it's got doctors, it's got nurses, it's got coroners, it's got the radio, local radio station operator in there, and his conversations with Mac Brazo as well, interviews with Mac. It's just full of stuff. And if they just simply released all of those, it would be all over. It wouldn't be any more explaining except for the current investigation of what's going on, I think.
1: Well, I would agree with that. Mike, you would too.
0: Yeah, I mean, there was a part of me that didn't want, you know, time-release aspirin. I just wanted a blitzkrieg. Can we just drop 10,000 files and videos and things in there and go through them all? But maybe that would be too overwhelming. I mean, they're going to give us a week or two now to debate what's in these files. Not that much, but it is enough to get the ball rolling. So there's a part of me that just wanted everything out. And yeah, you know, you want to have transparency. You want to be the transparency president, then release literally everything on Roswell, because there's stuff a lot of stuff's out there. We've had those reports. We're not sure that they are absolutely complete. And, you know, AJ on the Y-Files did a great Roswell episode. I helped him write that. And you know, there's timelines. And, George, you know, you look at the timelines of Roswell and something extraordinary happened that day. Something really extraordinary. And we need to get to the bottom of it after all this time.
1: Tim, how long were you a police officer?
5: Yeah, military police when all that transpired.
1: And, I've got Cornelius on the line, Tom tells me. Let's let you chat with him. Go ahead, Corny.
6: Hey there, George, and congratulations, George, on all your awards and everything. And Tim, no, I was not up in Canada, but that was another Cornelius, so it wasn't me.
5: Okay, well, thanks. Clearing that up, that only took 30 years, Cornelius, but good talking to you anyways.
1: All right, thanks, Tim. Go ahead, Corny.
6: Okay, George. Mike, you and me have biblical names. I see UFOs all over the Bible and stuff. So I wondered if you looked at that. And also, George, with Steven Spielberg, they've been showing his commercials for Disclosure. And Harvey from TMZ loves you, George Norway, and George Knapp. I wish you'd get him on and talk about UFOs. And Mike, I actually saw something, and George knows this. I was working for the federal government at Oakdale. I saw a cloaked UFO shine a beam of light and pick up a cow. So I think they're evil or demonic as far as I'm concerned. I don't think they mean us any good. And I think the government knows a little bit more. And I love Dark Skies. Art Bell had the guy that did Dark Skies, and they ended that program real quick.
0: Yeah, you know, here's the thing I think, George, it's really important for everybody to remember. At least I think it's really the most important thing is we do not know why they are here. And it's unlikely, even if we ask them, they're going to tell us the truth.
1: Right. So we don't know where they're coming from.
0: Where they're coming from, why they're here, what their agenda is. But I guarantee you it's an agenda for them. It's not in our best interest. It's in their best interest. And it's also important to appreciate that they're not more powerful than we are. We're the powerful ones. You know why? Because they're here on our planet trying to take from us, and they're not here for the oil, and they're not here for the water, and they're not here for the air. They're here for us. And there is something about us that they need to survive. And if we're going to cooperate with them and work with them, we need to extract a very high price in return for what it is they need from us. And we need to keep those two points really focused. They're here for their own reasons. Don't believe any Space Brothers crap, because I don't think that's true. We have to look out for ourselves. We have to look out for the human race, and we have to understand that we're more powerful and more important than them. Otherwise, they wouldn't even be here.
1: What if it's just curiosity?
0: Nah. No, but look, George, if you look, you know, you've done a ton of abductions, guests on here. You've done, you know, Whitley and everybody else. There's something more to it than that. There's something more. There's something that they need. And there's
1: David Jacobs says it's very nefarious.
0: Exactly. And there's a lot of people I've spoken to that have had the experiences that say that there is a certain desperation in them. When they feel a desperation on the part of the alien, and that means they're in trouble. I think that means they're in trouble. So we just have to be very cautious about dealing with these guys.
1: All right, my friend, keep in touch with us. Mike Barra, Secret Door guest number two, up next, number three. Let's see how I do. I'm one for one.
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7: The ceasefire hanging by a thread. I'm Ted Lindner, Fox News. That ceasefire with Iran on life support, according to President Trump. Fox's Jared Halpern has more from the White House.
8: A weeks-old ceasefire between the U.S. and Iran is as fragile as it's ever been.
9: Unbelievably weak.
8: President Trump telling me after reviewing a counterproposal from Iran to end the conflict, the truce is on life support.
9: Massive life support, where the doctor walks in and says, sir, your loved one has approximately a 1% chance of living.
8: The president accuses Iran of backing away from an offer for the U.S. to take control of highly enriched uranium buried deep under rubble after Operation Midnight Hammer targeted nuclear facilities last year. At the White House, Jared Halpern, Fox News.
7: The 18 Americans on the hantavirus-exposed cruise ship have been flown to the University of Nebraska Medical Center to be assessed and monitored during a quarantine period.
10: One passenger who tested positive and later negative for hantavirus before returning to the U.S. was placed in the Nebraska Biocontainment Unit as a precaution. Another individual experiencing symptoms despite testing negative was transferred to a biocontainment facility at Emory University in Atlanta. A close travel companion with no symptoms also went to Emory for monitoring. While 15 lower-risk passengers quarantine at Nebraska Medical Center in more hotel-like accommodations separate from the biocontainment unit.
11: And today, health authorities in Maryland announced that they're monitoring two residents who were not on the cruise ship but may have had exposure to one of the cruise ship passengers who got off earlier and was on a flight with them abroad.
7: Fox's Jonathan Sary. New York becomes the second state to embrace the federal school choice initiative, bucking pressure from the Democrat Party. Colorado was first, gives tax credits to those who donate to programs that provide scholarships. 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
14: Hitting her and then leaving her to die. I'm Jarrett Lewis. Here's what's trending this hour. A woman is dead after being struck by a vehicle on the northeast side of Indianapolis Monday afternoon. The incident happened just before 3 o'clock. IMPD says the driver did not stay at the scene.
16: If you are involved in an accident, whether that's property damage or personal injury accident, you have a responsibility to stop.
14: That's IMPD Officer Drew Brown. As of Monday evening, police could not provide a description of the suspect's vehicle. Marion County Prosecutor Ryan Mears announcing the sentencing on Monday for an Indianapolis man who shot and killed Timothy Brown Jr. and injured multiple others.
17: The man responsible for the 2024 shooting inside a Broad Ripple bar that left one person dead and five others seriously injured has been sentenced to 88 years at the Indiana Department of Correction.
14: Nicholas Folk was convicted in March. He is also still facing a felony charge of assaulting a jail staff member while he was held in the adult detention center. And the NCAA National Football Champions, the Indiana University Hoosiers, at the White House on Monday following their title game win against Miami in January, finishing their season undefeated. Indiana head coach Kurt Cignetti says that this past season was one for the history books.
18: 16-0. That's the best record in college football since 1894. That's 132 years. That's before the NCAA. So safe to say that's the greatest record in college football history.
14: The Hoosiers were led by their quarterback, Fernando Mendoza. He finished the season winning the Heisman Trophy and throwing for 41 touchdowns. I'm Jarrett Lewis on the level, on the go, and on WIBC.com. Now here's the forecast from the American Standard Cooling Weather Center.
19: There's more sunshine to look forward to for our Tuesday. Temperatures will rise into the mid to upper 70s across the region. Rain returns late Tuesday evening into the overnight hours. A few spotty showers possible. I'm Fox 59 meteorologist Kendall Wilson for 93 WIBC.
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1: Up next, who's behind door number three? We'll try it out. I'm one win, one loss so far. We'll see how we do it. One for two. I said earlier, one for one. One for two. Let's see what

0: happens when we come back. 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

0: And welcome back to Who's Behind the Secret Door. Let's open up door number 3. And in they come. Hello there.
1: Hello, George. How you been?
0: Oh, my God. I'm fine. How are you?
1: I'm good.
0: You sound like you're in a bubble.
1: No. I've just been sitting here waiting for the show. I'm always a big fan and I love to be a guest.
0: Are you a man or a woman?
1: I'm a man.
0: You're a man?
1: Yes.
0: Oh, all right. Well, you sounded like you could be a lady. How old are you?
1: I don't like to talk about that.
0: Have you been on the program a number of times? All my Secret Door people have been on the show, but
1: yes,
0: have you been on a lot?
1: I have been on your show quite a few times, but just my throat's acting up.
0: Your throat's acting up?
1: Yeah, a little bit.
0: Are you sick?
1: No, I just had a little hoarse voice. It's coming back.
0: Is this your real voice, or are you distorting it on me?
1: It's the secret door.
0: Well, what is your expertise, secret person?
1: I have a love of the vibration.
0: Come again?
1: I love vibration.
0: Now, Tom's telling me in my ear that you're a woman.
1: Well, that's hurtful.
0: Well, I hope you're telling me the truth here, because I'm going to make a guess pretty soon, but I'm not ready yet. Your expertise, again, is vibrations? Tell me more.
1: Well, I suppose I am a woman.
0: Wait a minute. Now you're saying you are a woman?
1: Yes. I just don't like to judge.
0: Oh, okay. Well, you're very intriguing. But you're making it difficult for me to make a proper guess who you might be. Do you deal with the spirit world?
1: Yes, I deal with all kinds of vibration.
0: Would you be considered a medium?
1: No.
0: Would you be psychic?
1: Yes, I'm very in tune.
0: All right, so you're a psychic. We've had many. We've had many psychics. Are you someone who has given our listeners a lot of advice?
1: Yes, I have.
0: Have you given me advice?
1: Yes, I have.
0: Do you deal with birthdays?
1: Yes, that's one of my tools.
0: Do you write books or are you on TV? What do you do?
1: Both.
0: You do. You couldn't be. No, you wouldn't be that person. Do you study tarot cards?
1: No, I do not.
0: Do you study birth dates?
1: Yes, I study birth dates.
0: You do. Count to 10 for me.
1: 1, 2, 3, 4, 5, 6, 7, 8, 9, 10.
0: I'm going to guess, and I think I'm wrong, but this could be the greatest voice distortion I've ever heard. Are you Glynis McCants?
2: Yes, I am, George.
0: Gosh, great job.
2: I do that voice when I want to mess with people like my sister Vanessa, and she never knows it's me. So I figured, why not?
0: The only reason I got it was when Tom said, the person is not telling you the truth, it's a woman.
2: Well, that's why I thought it'd be funny to say I was a man, just to trip you up.
0: Well, that would have tripped me up, because you sounded like you could have been a guy. Well, welcome.
2: Yes.
0: How have you been?
2: Well, that was a lot of fun with you, I'll tell you. And I've been good. I mean, this is There's just no getting around. This has been quite the year, hasn't it? My goodness.
0: It's not only has it been quite the year, it's a fast year. Doesn't it seem to be going by rapidly quick for you?
2: Yes. There's no question. And also, just this month of May, which is Five Energy, that has always been an energy where I said, look, it moves really fast. You got to write things down to make, you know, make sure you accomplish it, or you're just not going to get it done. And I have felt the speed. I just can't believe we're in May already. This is nuts, really.
0: Two more weeks, we're going into June. It's almost my birthday.
2: Which is fun. Do you have any good plans for you?
0: I'm going to be back in L.A., so I won't be with the kids here in St. Louis, but I'll be doing my thing. My mother turns 97 the end of May.
2: Your mother is such an inspiration, truly. Is she still driving?
0: She's still driving.
2: Wow. That's fantastic.
0: Stay off the streets, folks.
2: Yeah. Stay off the street when she's driving?
0: Absolutely.
2: Yeah. Yes.
0: So what does the month of June look like for us?
2: Well, you know, I'm going to tell your audience just to pay attention even to this month, because a lot's coming up and they should just write down some dates. I'm suggesting we pay attention to May 14th, May 23rd, May 17th, and May 26th. Those dates, I envision things happening. And why I say that? Because the extra days of five, the whole day breaks down to a two. And whenever the five, two come together, there is drama. Things happen where you're like, wow. So that I see that on the world stage, but also in your personal life. I tell people on those dates, do not take it personally. You know, if you're in a partnership, you got a husband, a wife, whatever, and they have that attitude, don't join in. It's not worth the fight. And if you're driving, really proceed with caution, because people are not paying attention. There's a lot of that happening this month. So that's, you know, we've still got time here, right? We're May 12th, so we have to get through May before we can even get to June.
0: Well, that's true. Absolutely. You've been working on something that's kind of unique for our show, because I've never heard you talk about it before. Vowels in a name. What is that?
2: Oh, well, that is something that will come in handy in the month of June, because so often when summer starts, we meet people, right? Like maybe you travel, you go on a trip. You don't have the ability to say, hey, what's your date of birth? Or, you know, break down their numbers. But the fact is, every one of us can learn someone's first name. And it's the vowel in the first name that tells us stuff about them. So example, like I'll just go to E. It's just the vowel, but we'll start with you because E is five. What does that tell me? Not knowing you at all, I would say that E tells me you like adventure. You can get bored easily. And when it's like never a dull moment, that's you at your best. And if you feel like you don't know what's going on, you tend to want to know, like you'll do the research. Now, remember, this isn't just you. Like, example, a woman named Elaine, a lady named Peggy, that E, if it's the first vowel, this is going to apply to them too.
0: How did you determine these things?
2: Well, what I determined, again, wonderful numerology, Pythagoras is the famous mathematician, so I definitely follow his work, and the belief is that that vowel in the first name tells you something about the person. So I'm going to keep it simple, and people, again, can write this down or listen to your show again, which is always smart. The vowel A, that gives us a one. What one always points to ambitious and driven. So think of the names, Amy, Janice, Jack. Do you know someone with an A as their first vowel, George, that's in your life?
0: Probably, yeah. I just have to quickly think, but I'm sure. I do.
2: How about give me one of your kids' names and let's see where it applies to them.
0: Wendy. Well, there's the E.
2: There's that E. So see, no dull moments for Wendy. And Wendy wants to dig for the truth. Get to the bottom of it. And so let's go with the I. And I is nine. So the first thing I do when I meet someone like Nick, Nicole, Christine, I want to know about their past. Like if they have unresolved issues from maybe their family, they hang on to that. And you just want to make a note of it. But also they care deeply about what goes on in the world. So if you hire someone with that kind of name, they're going to step up. You just have to give them the assignment, tell them exactly what you need, and they will deliver. And then let's say it's the, Don, Johnny, Bob. Well, these people want to be in charge, George. That's the number six. They don't want you telling them what to do, so it's better that they run it. Like if they manage a company or own a company, that's the O. And then if they're parents, they pride themselves on doing a good job. But guess what? If they have pets and don't have kids, their pets are their children. So what example do we have right there for you? Tom. Tom has the O, the six. And when he had his wonderful dog, that was his baby. That was his child. That's very common. And then we have the U. So that's a three, Julie, Jude, Ruth. It's about sense of humor. These people are communicators. They also tend to want to give you advice. And then finally, George, if you meet someone with a Y, as like they don't have a vowel next to it, like me, Glynis, G-L-Y-N, that Y is considered a vowel in that instance. And it's a seven. So you know I'm a communicator, but you just heard me play the old man, right? So that was a disguise. Sevens know how to do that. They can go under the radar if they need to. So think of the name Glenn. Do you meet a guy named Glenn? Winona, Gwyneth. Those are examples.
0: Your hidden voice was the best I've heard ever.
2: Well, you should. You know what I do to my sister? I'll go like this.
1: Hey, Vanessa, I'd like to order some numerology kits. I heard Glenn is on Coast to Coast.
2: And she's like, what? Who is this?
0: We're going to take calls with Glynis McCants at the half hour. And if you want a quick reading, she needs your birth month, day, and year. Just give that to Tom and ask a question, and she'll do her thing. You've got events coming up these days?
2: Yes. One of the ones that I like to do is prosperity. When it comes to affirmations, which you know I'm very big about that. But these have been incredibly successful. We're doing an online workshop. It's on a Saturday, May 30th. They can find out about it at the website. But this is about getting your head in alignment with prosperity, because people are freaking out right now, George. Gas prices, food prices.
0: Oh, my God.
2: It's overwhelming, isn't it? It is overwhelming. I mean, I just told Tom that we were in line for a shopping, and this guy, when he rung it up, he said, no, I'm not paying that. So I literally returned some stuff because it was overpriced. It wasn't worth it. But when you do prosperity affirmations, which each week they get a brand new one and I work with them on it, wow, it can turn it around for you. Open some doors that were not open before.
0: How does the country look overall, Glynis, considering everything that's going on right now?
2: Well, this is what I want everyone to consider. 2026 is the number one. One is the beginning. Like, we always go through these 9-year cycles. So if one is the beginning, nine is the end. That means right now, independence, people are saying, where do we stand? What do we believe? What can we do about it? That's what you're picking up, George. There's a real competitiveness. Well, the problem when you're competitive, you've got to find ways to compromise. That's where we're headed. When we go next year into the year of two, that's when you have no choice. You're like, look, we're in this together. Let's work on it. And then the following becomes a three. So I see it getting lighter, like as we continue, but this is a tough time right now. And that's why. So what do I suggest to people? Work on yourself. You know, look in the mirror. What can you do about your health? Like, I like the stuff you promote because it, to me, it sounds pretty homeopathic remedy. Is that correct?
0: Yes.
2: Yeah, I believe in that more than anything else. I just think people have to focus, get back to their body. How do I feel better? Because when they get overwhelmed mentally, it can get them sick. So I'd be focused on health and then sitting down and deciding, what do you really want to do with your life? Like, where do you want to put your focus? Don't be overwhelmed by everything, all the chatter. Close it out and focus on what you can do with your family, with your life, so that you can be happy.
0: How many people out there, Glynis, are not happy?
2: Oh, well, this is what I suggest, and this must happen to you too. When you go online, George, do you get headlines put in your face like the minute you get there, or have you found a way to block that?
0: They find me.
2: They find you. Exactly. So they find me too. And I believe that's the rabbit hole, right? They want to put you in a rabbit hole. They figure you're interested, but it can get dark. So people have a lot of anxiety right now. People have fear. And, you know, I'm a counselor. Numerology is my tool, but I literally help them calm it all down because you can't control everything that happens in your life, but you have power in your personal life. You know, you can get back to you. But no, there's a lot of angst. I would say it's come to a boil, right? People are freaking out. They're afraid. Where are we headed? But I maintain, I stay optimistic. I believe it gets better.
0: It's got to get better, Glynis.
2: Well, yeah, right? But I'm saying, here's what's kind of good. When you said this year's moving so fast, in a way, that's a blessing, right? Because yes, it's overwhelming. There's a lot happening. But if we can get through it and we get to 2027, which is two energy, man, George, if you said, what's your favorite number when it comes to people? I'd say it's the number two, because it means the two cares whether it wants to or not. You see what I'm saying? If one's out for number one, but the two says we got to join forces, you know that's going to be better for us.
0: You know what's amazing? In a couple months, in a couple years, 2.5 years, it's going to be 2030. Can you believe that?
2: No, no.
0: 3 years.
2: I know. Yeah, but I look at that again. What I always tell people, because they always like to jump ahead, I say, if you can find a way to be in the moment, you can actually be happy. Like if you play music that puts you in a good mood, listening to comedy. I know a lot of diehards are coast to coasters. When they listen to you, you have a calming effect on them. Even though you cover some dramatic topics, it's your soothing sound that makes them feel like it's going to be okay. So I suggest people surround themselves with that energy. And if people are negative, like this month of five, I said, this is my big advice. If someone in your life, it could be family, it could be a relationship, but if they're rude, they're confrontive or too critical, you can shut it down. Just say, hey, thank you for sharing. And I'll think about what you said and get away from them, George. It's not worth the battle. It isn't.
0: We don't want to be around negative people, do we?
2: No, no, because it's contagious. See, that's the problem. You can spend time. It's funny, sometimes you have no choice. Like I said, if it's family, sometimes we're exposed to it, but you can still have boundaries. You can make a note, I'm not going to let that person trigger me this time. I'm not going to take it personally. Because, you know, the phrase hurting people hurt people? That's what's happening. There's people who aren't happy, so they don't want you happy either. Remember, they exist, and that's what we pay attention to this year.
0: Should we try to develop a world to make people happy?
2: Well, you know what I think our secret weapon is? I say it all the time. Kindness. Kindness. Because people say, goodness, no one's nice. People are rude. I said, well, you can be the one who starts it, right? You can walk into that store and maybe compliment someone. Maybe it's the shoes, maybe it's the hair, just something to make them feel a little better. What I notice is when we do that, people lighten up. And then the clerk, the one who's, you know, running that register, you actually pay attention. Hey, how are you? Hope you're doing well. They're always in shock because no one's talking to them. So it does start with you. This world that doesn't feel kind, then you need to step up and be kind.
0: When we come back in a moment with Glynis McCants, who is in door number three, and I got it right. I lucked out on that one, to tell you the truth. We're going to take your phone calls. If you want a reading, give Tom your birth month, day, and year. Ask a question, and she'll run with it.
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1: And Glynis McCants was behind door number three. I got it right, so I'm two out of three. Not bad. Not bad at all. We've got one more to go next hour on Coast to Coast. And we'll come back in a moment with Glynis and take calls. If you want a reading, give Tom your birth month, day, and year as well. 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

0: And welcome back, George Norrie with door number three. Glynis McCants was behind there, and we guessed it. Her latest book is called Love by the Numbers. Her website is numberslady.com, and we're going to take your calls. Give Tom your birth date if you want a reading. Glynis, you've been doing this for how long now?
1: Oh, let's see. 1997 is when I first went on air. Like, KFI Talk Radio, I was actually a guest with a guy. His name was Emiliano Limone. Did you ever remember that name?
0: I don't remember that name, no.
1: Isn't that funny? And I was literally, I guess, promoting comedy, because, of course, that was my background as well. And I just mentioned numerology. And I said, I do numerology. And he said, oh, well, let's take some calls. Well, George, the interview was supposed to be 15 minutes. It was a night show. I went for 3 hours. Yeah, and that was the turning point. But I wrote Glynis Has Your Number. And that book, of course, people use to this day. Because it's set up to help you understand how to apply it to your life. You know, you can pick up a numerology book and they make it complicated in a way that it just says it's hard. I didn't make this hard for you, right? I mean, you and I've done this for years, and the whole point is to simplify it so people can use it.
0: Absolutely. And let's

0: make sure we talk about your roundtable again before you're done with us this hour.
1: Sure.
0: Half hour.
1: Sure.
0: Let's go to east of the Rockies. Mike is with us, truck driving in Indiana. And his birth date, Glynis, is May 6th, 1925. Okay?
2: 1965.
0: 1965. Oh, Tommy's got 25 there.
2: 60. Okay. I'm not that old yet.
0: All right.
1: And more importantly,
2: good.
1: Mike, my question was, did you say you're a truck driver?
2: Yes.
1: Okay, I'd be scared if you were born in 1925 driving that big truck.
2: Yeah. That's what I was thinking. George, it's an honor and pleasure of talking to you and your guests tonight. The handful of times I get through, I always say you always come to Chicago. Let me know. I'll put 20 pounds on you, and I'll take you all the good places to eat.
0: All right. Thanks, Michael.
2: Anyway, my question is, for the last year, I've been fighting this health issue with my legs and my lower back. I've been going to doctors and MRIs and CAT scans, and they still haven't figured it out. Is it neuropathy? Is it sciatic nerve pain? I've been in pain 24 hours a day, shooting pain, numbness, can't feel the feet some days, and driving a truck can make the difficulty. So that's my question, is my health.
1: You want to know what's going on with it, yeah. So
2: yeah,
1: let me...
2: Another question, quick one, is financial. I am in a financial burden right now, but somehow I feel it in my heart and I can vision it that I'm going to bust through and I'm going to be financial independent. So those are my two.
1: Okay. So I'm going to say this about your actual chart. You know, you're born the 26th, and what I do, George, is always reduce these to one digit to cut to the chase of these numbers 1 through 9. So you're born on an 8 day. You have a 4 attitude number, and your whole life path number ends up being a 7. So, Mike, I'd have to go. The thing about a 7, there's a part of them that can be skeptical. And they have to find something they can actually believe in. Like, you know, some will say spirituality. Tell me about that part of your life.
2: Spirituality. I believe in God. I believe in the spirit. I believe in the afterlife after listening to George for 30 years.
1: Yes.
2: You know, so yeah, I do believe. I pray to my, you know, passing parents and friends that I have up in heaven.
1: Right.
2: So I am very spiritual in that way. I do believe. I don't want to go now. I keep telling God I got a few more things I want to accomplish.
1: No. But no, you're not ready to go. But here is what is happening. The 7, I said they have to find something that resonates with them. So I always think like non-denominational. When you hear good words, Mike, like, you know, you can read a paragraph that inspires you. You need to do more of that in your life. So I always think of like Yogananda, who's a great writer, The Choice by Ogmandino. These are books that just make us feel better, because here's what's happened. You're born on an 8 day. 8s often are worried about money. And I love that you said, I still feel like I'm going to break through. But what it does, it can mess with the lower back of all things. And then when you talk about your legs, when you're not truck driving, how, like, tell me about the walk-in. Do you have a cane?
0: Cut it off pretty soon.
1: I will do that. But answer that question about the legs.
2: It's difficult at times to walk. It's a challenge. If I stay home and not work because I'm self-employed, I'm not making money. And I'm not getting any better sitting at home.
1: So
2: I'm in a truck.
1: I'm going to see this to keep it simple. Because, George, I know we want to move through some people here. I'm going to say this to you. The recumbent bike, if you were to get one and you literally did the affirmation, I walk, bend, and flex with ease. You are talking to your body. I walk, bend, and flex with ease. I walk, bend, and flex with ease. That can do tremendous healing. And because you're on a recumbent, you're not, you know, it's low impact. You're not walking. But I see you turning this around. But you got to be careful. And George, for the record, he's in a personal year of 5. You want to talk about life moving fast? That's the cycle he's in. But breakthroughs can happen. You have to be proactive to make this happen. It won't be through the doctors that you do this. It won't be through the doctors, George.
0: Next up, we go to Gino in St. Louis, 7256. 7256. Hi, Gino.
3: Hello. How are you, George? And hello, Glennis. I thought your comedy, I could see your comedy background with that voice. I thought, well, who is that knucklehead? I can't, I would never get that.
1: Absolutely. That was definitely the comedy part of me. It was fun. Go ahead. Do you have a quick question?
3: I'm going to be doing a lot of travel this summer. I'm going to the World Cup, and I'm having my eye worked on this next Monday coming up, a little surgery. Nothing big, you know, just something there I take care of. But I'm just wondering, how am I going to do over the summer? How's everything look in the near future for here for me?
1: Okay. Please give me the date for the surgery, though, because that does matter, Gino. What day is that?
3: 5/18. It's Monday.
1: 5/18/2026. So that's a 9/5/6. Okay. Technically, it's a good day for you. Thank goodness, right, George? The numbers 3, 6, 9, 2 are considered compatible. You're born on a 2-day, 3 life path. That actual date is a 9/6 day. So that's going to be a great day for the surgery, Gino, which is extremely important. And you said it deals with your eyes, correct?
3: Yes, it is. I've got cataract in my eyes. And I'm a referee, so I got to see. You know, it's hard to be blind and be a referee, okay?
1: But here's the thing. Perfect day for that surgery, and I'm thrilled for you. Because if it wasn't, George knows, I would tell you to email me, and I'd help you pick it. You know, we created a calendar for that reason. But let's go to your question. You're in a personal year cycle of one. So here's where you're lucky. Like, most of us don't have an attitude number in numerology that's in alignment with the world number. You do. So you've got this 9, and then you've gone into the cycle of 1. That means every year when you hear about a world number that changes, you change with it. So you got the 1 for your ambition. Next year's 2 for love. 3 is for laughter, communication. That tells me these next couple of years are going to be very positive for you.
0: All right, great. Good luck, Gino, and good luck with the cataract surgery. Let us know how it ends up. Next up, we're going to Lisa in Long Beach, California. The birth date is 5/18/1949. Hello, Lisa.
4: Hi. I love listening to Glennis.
0: You got a birthday coming up on Monday, huh?
4: Yeah. I can't believe it's coming up again.
1: Right.
0: As long as they keep showing up. Go ahead, Glennis.
4: They keep on showing up. So I want to know something about what my personal year is.
1: Yes.
4: And if I'm in an organization that's going through changes, and I'm the president, and I need to know whether there'll be somebody to replace me once we transition to a new format.
1: Okay. So here's what I would say. Couple things about you. You were born on a 9 day. You're ultimately a 1. When I see, remember, 1 is the beginning, 9 is the end. When you have that in your birth date numbers, Lisa, it means the world is your oyster. Like, you just pick and choose what it is you really want to do. This year, you're in a personal year of 6. 6, I consider that the strongest cycle. It's when you call the shot. So when you talk about this transition, are you looking to move into something else for you personally? What are you thinking of doing?
4: No, I want to help the organization be stable.
1: Okay, so here's the
4: good news. I am calling the shots on making a stable organization. I'm trying to find the right place for it.
1: Because you're in a personal year of 6, you are empowered to make that happen. Okay? That's what I'm saying. 6 is the strongest cycle. It's like the nurturer. How many people work for this company?
4: Oh, it's a small organization. It's all volunteer.
1: Yeah, but how many?
4: How many? The group is about 300 people, and about 50, we call them activists or advocates.
1: Okay, so here's the thing. With that 6 energy, you are nurturing this group. You're going to be the cheerleader to make sure it succeeds. And as we move into the next year of 2, you're going to see people being willing to work together. So I say stay focused on the success. And George already knows this. I would tell you, work on those prosperity parts of your mind, you know, so that you don't worry, because you worry a lot. You think if you're not there, it's not going to, it could fall apart. I don't think so.
0: All right. Good luck, Lisa. I hope everything works out for you. Tell us again about the round table, Glynis.
1: Well, here's how it's set up. Like in her, anyone who's running a company, when we start to be afraid, and right now that has been nonstop, I'm getting emails, whether you're worried about the gas prices, whether you're worried about the, you know, the food or moving, just finding a house. When you do prosperity affirmations daily, you're able to shift your mind because what we believe is what we manifest. Now, the way I set up the class, it's interactive, George. So we sit in the class. People are allowed to, you know, raise that paddle and get answers because it's in the Zoom room. That means you can be anywhere in the world. And it's on Saturday, May 30th. And then I answer your questions. We talk about your career. What careers are best for you in your life path? And then I give you an affirmation every week. You get a brand new one to keep you inspired for a full month. And the love letters I get for the turning point, whether it's you got your job, your business took off, or you made money you didn't expect to make, it's why I do this. It's exactly why I do this kind of roundtable.
0: Have you ever been in a discussion with somebody doing a reading and you saw what it was like and you panicked and didn't even want to tell them?
1: No, but I will tell you this. Example, someone that I think the world of is one of my clients. Has met someone new and is very excited about this person. But George, they had 5 toxic numbers out of 6. You see what I mean? And it's unfortunate, but I have to be honest, right? So I laid it out. I explained the chemistry, which they definitely have. He happens to be in a personal year 5, which is not a time because he was even thinking of proposing. I said, let's just slow this down and see what's there. Cause it wasn't like, they didn't have a connection. They do. But when you have that many challenges, it means when you want to talk, like you're good physically, but when it comes to communicating, it's a breakdown in communication. And as time goes on, that's tough, right? You want a partner you can talk to. So yeah, that's sometimes I'm up against it, but mostly, like let's say it's husband and wife with little kids, I will counsel them how to communicate to keep that marriage healthy. You see, while they're together.
0: You've got to book yourself a full show with us, Glynis. Every line has been lit.
1: You know, we should do counseling. I love doing it anytime you want, like live reads to help your coast-to-coast audience. And remember, George, this is a smart group of people. You know, they're not asking silly questions. They know exactly what they're talking about.
0: So if you were to give us a 1 to 10, with 10 being the best year you could have, what kind of year are we going to expect for the rest of 26?
1: 2026. Okay. How about this? We'll take that number 1. If I said to you, how do you make the most of it? Let's say, you know, when that pandemic hit, you just got unhealthy. You didn't eat right. Your body, you stopped moving. If you focused on your physical health, made that commitment, whether it's yoga, you could go on YouTube and start doing the walking in place and in your house. If you can turn the physical self around in this cycle, you will be so happy. By year's end, that is for sure. And also, if you're working for somebody else and yet you've got talent, like your boss is kind of making the money you should make, if you commit to your own business, you can have a great success this year.
0: Glynis' website, numberslady.com. Up next, secret door number 4. I'm 2 out of 3. Let's see what we can do when we come right back.
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6: The ceasefire is jeopardized. I'm Deborah Valentine, Fox News. The ceasefire between the U.S. and Iran is threatened. President Trump says the latest proposal from Tehran does not include limiting Iran's nuclear capabilities.
7: It's a very simple plan. Iran cannot have a nuclear weapon, and they won't have a nuclear weapon.
6: Fox's Lucas Tomlinson has more from Dubai.
8: After recent attacks on U.S. warships and here on the UAE in the past week, you can understand why President Trump says the ceasefire is on life support. Now, here are the terms that were a non-starter for the president, as reported by Iranian state media. The U.S. was supposed to pay for Iranian war damage, reparations, if you will, recognition of Iranian sovereignty over the Strait of Hormuz, end of U.S. sanctions, and the release of Iran's blocked assets. Now, for over 2 months now, more than 1,500 ships have been stranded in the Persian Gulf, with more than 20,000 aboard.
6: The president wants Tehran's nuclear program limited and their enriched uranium removed. 18 Americans on the hantavirus cruise ship are now back in the United States. Fox's Jonathan Sari has more.
9: One passenger who tested positive and later negative for hantavirus before returning to the U.S. was placed in the Nebraska Biocontainment Unit as a precaution. Another individual experiencing symptoms despite testing negative was transferred to a biocontainment facility at Emory University in Atlanta. A close travel companion with no symptoms also went to Emory for monitoring, while 15 lower-risk passengers quarantined at Nebraska Medical Center in more hotel-like accommodations separate from the biocontainment unit.
10: And today, health authorities in Maryland announced that they're monitoring 2 residents who were not on the cruise ship but may have had exposure to one of the cruise ship passengers.
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18: A long time locked up. I'm Jarrett Lewis. Here's what's trending this hour. 88 years in prison. That's the sentence for Nicholas Folk. He was found guilty of murder, aggravated battery, and 4 counts of battery by means of a deadly weapon back in March. Police say he killed Timothy Brown Jr. at the Landsharks Bar in Broad Ripple in March of 2024. Marion County Prosecutor Ryan Mears said on Monday that Brown's family has showed incredible strength.
19: Even while reliving one of the worst moments of their lives, they spoke about Timothy with love, dignity, and grace. Timothy was more than a victim in this case. He was a devoted father, brother, son, mentor, and a person who made his community better.
18: 5 other people were injured in that bar shooting. Folk still faces a felony charge of assaulting a jail staff member. Indianapolis police say a woman died after she was struck by someone in their car on Indy's northeast side. The hit and run happened just before 3 p.m. The driver did not remain at the scene. If you're needing to fill up your gas tank soon, head of petroleum analysis at Gas Buddy, Patrick DeHaan, is offering this piece of advice.
20: Shop around because prices can vary 30, 40, even 50 cents as some retailers are passing along the sales tax savings faster than others.
18: The average price of gas in the state of Indiana for Monday was $4.35 a gallon. That's 17 cents under the national average. And at the White House on Monday,
21: I watch that game. I watch these guys. They can play. They can play. And they were a little underestimated. But I just said, but not anymore.
18: President Trump celebrating the national champion IU football team. The Hoosiers finished their undefeated 16-0 season in January with a title game win over Miami. I'm Jarrett Lewis on the level, on the go, and on WIBC.com. The forecast from the American Standard Cooling Weather Center.
22: There's more sunshine to look forward to for our Tuesday. Temperatures will rise into the mid to upper 70s across the region. Rain returns late Tuesday evening into the overnight hours. A few spotty showers possible. I'm Fox 59 meteorologist Kendall Wilson for 93 WIBC.
23: 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A tumor removed, replaced by tears of joy. 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Where does your generosity go? 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
1: When we come right back, we're going to open up door number four and see who might be behind it. 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

0: And welcome back to Coast, George Norrie with you, and let's go to door number four and open it up. Hello there, guest. How are you?
1: I'm good. How are you all doing tonight?
0: Oh, boy. I'm doing fine. So have you been a regular guest on my program?
1: Oh, yeah. We've been on from time to time for a bit. That's for sure.
0: Your name's not Billy Bob by any chance, is it?
1: Billy Bob, yep. Nope, that ain't it.
0: And what is your expertise? What do you like to talk about when you're on the show?
1: Well, we covered a lot of different subjects, some of them pretty mysterious and technical.
0: Are you a UFO guy?
1: Nope, not at all.
0: Not UFO. Are you an after-death guy?
1: A what?
0: Life after death.
1: Nope, not that neither.
0: Do you talk about high technology?
1: Yep.
0: Oh, you do?
1: Yeah, from time to time and a number of other subjects.
0: Huh. Are you on a lot?
1: Well, I have been on and off for different times. There's been some times I've been off for quite a while.
0: This is bizarre. This one's a toughie. Would you say that you are into the new age of technology as opposed to the older stuff?
1: Maybe both in a certain kind of way.
0: Are you altering your voice much right now?
1: Yep.
0: Would I guess you immediately when I hear your real voice?
1: I bet you would.
0: You should have been on the old TV show, What's My Line? You would have stumped them too.
1: Well, I don't even remember that show, but I didn't watch much game show stuff.
0: Where are you generally located? In the what part of the country?
1: In the north.
0: In the north? Like Wisconsin, Minnesota, that thing?
1: Nope, the far north.
0: What's farther than that? That's Canada.
1: Yep, there's Canada, there's all kinds of places. There's Alaska, there's Canada, there's the north.
0: Are you an American or Canadian?
1: Not a Canadian, nope.
0: You're an American. Are you from Alaska?
1: Yeah, I sure am.
0: I have one guest from Alaska. Just one. And it can't be you. Nick Begich is his name.
1: You got it, George.
0: Oh, my God, Nick. Great job.
1: Hey, how was that? Yeah, well, you asked the right questions. That's a good interviewer.
0: Oh, my God. How have you been, my friend?
1: I'm doing well. I'm doing just fine. That was fun. What can I say? Yeah, but that's, you know, it gets pretty narrow because I don't think there's very many people from Alaska that are regularly on Coast to Coast for as many years as I've been on.
0: We've got a caller. His name's Mike from Fairbanks. He calls in once in a while. But in terms of guests, I think you're it.
1: Well, you know, I've been coming on ever since our Bell days back in, I think the first show I did was in 93 or 94.
0: Right.
1: Yeah. So a long time. Yeah. But, yeah, it's always good. And it's always good to be back with you and, be talking about what's going on in the world. And it's been a pretty bizarre last few years, I guess, but I could say that about any number of years, actually. I think if you live long enough, you probably say that about all of them.
0: It could be, absolutely. What do you think of the state of the world right now, Nick?
1: Well, I mean, I'm concerned about what's happening, obviously, in the wars that are going on and whether we should even be in them these, you know, just thinking about what all that means, but in terms of on the backdrop of everything else, I mean, big changes in the world are happening right now. Economically, there's a lot of things going on in the world right now, and compounded. I think it's dark on one side, you know, in terms of what's going on. And on the other side, we have some potentials that could yield something. But, you know, technology is always a two-edged sword. And I think we're in that again as we kind of assess our technology and how we use it and how we engage each other in the world, including warfare with the things that I know we have and what's coming.
0: What are your thoughts on the Iranian situation?
1: Well, I don't know that we needed to go in there and do what we did. Personally, I wish we hadn't. When I think about that whole situation, I don't think it's going to yield the result. You know, and people are worry about a Muslim nuclear weapon, but a Muslim country already has nuclear weapons, and that's Pakistan. That's been mediating some of the discussion, and when I think about all of that, I don't think they should have a nuclear weapon, and we can argue about Israel is not a signer to the non-proliferation agreement, and it reportedly has nuclear weapons, and I think that's probably true as a deterrent, if nothing else. But I question our involvement in all of this, quite frankly, because there comes a point where American generosity, in one sense of providing money for wars, and on the other sense engaging in them on things that maybe aren't our interest to the extent in which we're currently engaging them. So, I mean, that's kind of where I'm at on that. And in the Russian-Ukraine thing, I think there's a time to end that, and Ukrainians need to have elections so we can find out what they might want in terms of their country and get out of some of these conflicts that maybe we could have done better in the diplomacy arena than in the war arena.
0: And to those of you who are brand new to the program and you might not know who Nick Begich is, he's been a great guest on Coast to Coast for years. His father was a congressman who disappeared in a plane flight over Alaska back in 1972 with House Majority Leader Hale Boggs at the time. They never found the plane, Nick, did they?
1: No, they never did. You know, and subsequent, you know, after that, my brother Mark, he went on to become mayor of Anchorage, and then he was a U.S. senator from Alaska. And more recently, in fact, now my son, Nick Begich III, is the congressman for Alaska. And we only have one congressman. We have two U.S. senators. And so, you know, that's a different kind of position. But, you know, three generations in Alaska government. And so we've, you know, over the years, we've talked a lot about the things happening here. And there is a lot of the future of the country is going to be found, in Alaska and in terms of our resources and what that represents to the national treasury is huge. And it's not very well known. You know, we've talked about it an occasion on your program. And, so Alaska, yeah. A lot of history here and a lot of knowledge about Alaska, as well as the rest of the world. You know, I travel extensively and have for decades now. But I would say, that, you know, when I think about a good place to be, Alaska is. As I get older, the winters are a little hard on me, so I spend time out of Alaska and traveling a bit. Alaska has a huge potential for the country and some great possibilities as it continues to develop.
0: In more than 50 years since the tragic plane crash, why do you think they can't find it?
1: You know, that's an interesting question, you know, in terms of what really happened there. You know, he was on a plane with Hale Boggs, who at the time was the majority leader in the U.S. House and was potentially and probably would have been the next speaker. At the time, Carl Elbert was, but dad had just finished the Native Land Claim Settlement Act. Richard Nixon hadn't been found out in that whole scandal of Watergate. It was a few months away, but not a trace. But it's a huge area, and we think, in fact, years later, records appeared that indicated that they had located the plane, and that there were two people alive at the crash site. But none of that came to light till 20 years after the search and declarations of death were done. And by then, in the areas that this was supposed to have happened, pretty impossible changes, because ice fields are essentially where that would have been.
0: You would think somebody somewhere in Alaska would have stumbled across the wreckage by now.
1: Well, anyone who's flown from, say, Seattle on up to Anchorage and seen, or from Juneau, which is about the halfway mark, and flown in over that terrain, you'll see that it's pretty impossible terrain in terms of a small plane, a Cessna 310, from that many years ago now, 1972. That's a long time. And so, we always think at some point a glacier will yield that plane. They have in the last few years in a couple places in Alaska. And that would be nice to get a finality on, at least that aspect of what happened.
0: It's like looking for Noah's Ark practically, isn't it?
1: Yeah. And, you know, it's the same thing as, you know, people haven't experienced it so much. But during the Vietnam War, in the time I was young, it was missing in action. You know, you never found where the person was, and the same kind of situation. You never really have that closure. But Alaska is a huge place. This happens pretty frequently, and things are never found or recovered. In this case, there were some indications, there were some some communications, and those were revealed in some FBI communications that the family got 20 years after the disappearance. And what they showed was people who had come into the FBI offices in Long Beach, California, that were working on military-related technologies, and they had located the plane and recorded some things. And then 3 days later, came back in, and the FBI had verified them and so on. But those things never reached us until, as I said, 20 years later. So there's always been that. And there's been, you know, there's always been the question of Boggs, in considering what might have happened during that period, because I think what would have happened is he would have moved up to the speaker. Agnew and Nixon would have been booted at the same time, and then that would have put the Speaker of the House, or I should say the Democrats at that time, in charge of the executive, and that's more likely what would have happened, rather than what we saw, which was Agnew was indicted and out, and then Ford came in, and then Nixon resigned, and Ford pardoned him, and then Rockefeller came in, and then I think there were two attempts on Ford's life, which would have been interesting. But anyway, that's how that all played out, you know, back in the early 70s, in terms of what was happening. And Cheney and Rumsfeld were involved in the Ford administration, actually, in settling a number of disputes with the government, including some of the MK Ultra related stuff that happened back then.
0: And Cheney's still kicking with a transplanted heart.
1: Well, that was way back, you know, when he was quite a young man. But in any event, and that was the settlement they got done. And I can't remember the gentleman's name, and I forgive me for that, but it was a guy who supposedly jumped out of a window on LSD that was investigating some things back in the 50s and was associated with those programs. They eventually settled with the family, but it was in the Ford administration. That was the same time shortly after the disappearance was when the church committee met and the big revelations came out about the CIA abuses in the U.S. and, you know, things that Boggs would have been right in the middle of, I'm sure, and so would have my father at the time on the House side. But all those things were about to be revealed, and eventually some of it was. And unfortunately, I think a lot of it still is lost to history.
0: I think that was Frank Olson. That was his name.
1: Right. That's correct. That is correct. And it was Cheney and Rumsfeld in the days of the Ford administration that settled that. And that kind of quieted down the congressional inquiries and so on that were happening at the time.
0: What's going on with HAARP these days in Alaska?
1: You know, I have not followed that in quite a number of years. That, you know, it was eventually turned over to, I believe, the university still has use of it and use it for some experimentation from time to time. But things that that we reported on it now a long time ago, and in terms of what it would do and could do, I think were proven out. And a lot of those ideas are advanced with other technology, but it was a developmental prototype to test the effects of radio frequency energy on the ionosphere, and by manipulating it and changing its character, create a number of different effects. And so a lot of that work got done, and but the array still exists and is still used in campaigns today.
0: What would you say today would be your specialty, Nick, your expertise?
1: Well, yeah, that's interesting. I've studied a lot of things and made it a lifelong pursuit to be a scholar, and actually was. You know, I thought about this recently, and but in terms of technology and the impact on technology on our lives, on culture, on our basic privileges and freedoms, I think is the biggest thing. But I've been involved in so many different issues over this last 50 years from the time I was very young. So I really would say technology is kind of the underwriting theme, at least in terms of a lot of the public work I've done. But I also had a block of time where I did a lot of things in education and intergovernmental affairs. I've done some consulting in intergovernmental affairs in Alaska and other places, but a lot of different things. And I think that's been the most interesting part of my life, because I've had the privilege of doing some very interesting things.
0: You think technology is moving a little too fast with AI and stuff like that?
1: Well, I do, on a certain level, absolutely. And when I think of AI particularly, and I've used it just to experiment with it. In fact, I had a few months ago, I had my computer wizard come over and give me a 4-hour private tutorial, you know, and the cautions and so on, and talked about the various hybrid models of AI that are out there that you can work with. And I did a number of things, and for certain things, I would say it's very useful. For other things, not so much. But this is what I know. When I, you know, I go back to the typewriter days before computers, you know, like you do. And, and when I think about AI, and how fast it's evolved, I think that's really the biggest thing, and where it's headed the next year or two.
0: Let's talk more about it, Nick, when we come back, and we'll take phone calls with you. Door number 4, I guessed it, 3 out of 4, not bad.
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0: And welcome back to Coast, George Norrie with Nick Begich, who has been door number four, and I got it right. 3 out of 4, not bad. Not bad at all. The only one I got wrong was Mike Bearer. Nick, back to artificial intelligence. How dramatic do you think it is? I mean, we're losing, starting to lose technical jobs because of it. Could it get any worse?
1: Yeah, actually, from the perspective of jobs, I think it's going to replace a lot of junior positions. Like when you think about attorneys as an example, someone who's been in the profession 5-6 years, reviewing documents that AI produces as a starting point, you just eliminated a whole bunch of jobs. And it's capable now of doing that kind of work. Across finance, across a lot of industries, customer service, we see it all over the place. But that's getting better and more refined. And this is the thing, all of the technologies, I always talk about them in terms of resolution, you know, the finer the pixel, so to speak, the better the image. And the same with technology, and it's related to speed and resolution, how the technology acts. And now AI programs itself and creates better iterations of itself, which is faster than we can do it. And at such an enormous speed, if you add just a couple of other things in, quantum computing is one of my, I link, because when you mix that with AI, what we see now is like the wagon train crossing the country. You know, I mean, it's 101, AI in terms of impact. So, and we're there, you know, we're close. Some people say we're there on quantum computing in some quarters. But these are where the big changes will really hit. And then energy, of course. But, you know, if you think of quantum computing and then you add one more element in, superconductivity, generating and moving energy without heat loss, or frictionless, this would change the game dramatically, but even conventional energy sources today could change it dramatically. Like in the case of a lot of AI is about power generation and data centers. You can locate those closer to the power sources. In the case of the U.S., the North Slope of Alaska has trillions and trillions of cubic feet of natural gas. And cold temperatures, which cooling, at least for a big chunk of the year, isn't a challenge in the north for these big systems. But at the same time, energy generation isn't either. And so when you start to think about that, and we have fiber optics up there now, so I mean, you can move data rapidly. And when you start thinking about infrastructures and what they are, you know, they're data and energy transfer systems, roads, railroads, ports, things that really change the game.

0: And Alaska is kind of the forgotten fifth. We're a fifth of the United States in landmass, and arguably more in untapped natural resources. And we don't even have a rail link to Alaska through Canada. We get close, but no cigar, as they say. But things that would make a huge difference in what could be happening here. And when you combine the technologies today, AI it's here. Whether it's us or someone else, the question is not, if we're going to have it, it's what are we going to do about it? Because it is going to change everything. And when you think about this thing that was fielded a little bit during COVID, this basic income thing of just printing money, giving everybody some money, it's kind of the experiment to say, hey, what do you do with all these idle people when you don't need them? And productivity per human goes off the charts because of augmented productivity, even robotics. I saw a demonstration of a robot doing backflips and acrobatics, in terms of coordination. And this is all again about resolution. How much can you pack into a system, and how much can you transfer in and out of a system from a central hub of a data center to make robots perform in many cases better than humans?
1: There
0: And
1: was a
0: you
1: robot in a race that beat a speed runner.
0: Right. Well, and when you think about, berry pickers and all, I mean, think of anything in jobs that can be automated if the technology has enough sensitivity and enough, again, ability to run that type of circuitry, and we do. And the thing that's happening is now it's building on itself. So now we're getting to the place where we're going to see self-repairing, self-replicating machines that also improve what they are based on what they learn about how they function. And so, but there's things that are missing too from these machines that humans bring into play, and discerning values and these things are part of it, because these systems, AI, play to win. They're like the ultimate sociopath, if you will, if you let them. So you got to think about, what you've got there is something that doesn't experience emotion and can't, like humans do.
1: Let's go to the phones. Let's start with Walter, truck driving in New York on the wild card line. Hello, Walter.
2: Hey, George. Hey, how you doing?
1: Okay.
2: Yeah, great program tonight. Hey, Mitch, I got a question about the amount of resources we got up there in North Alaska, because I remember I was watching Ice Road Truckers, man. It's a great program. And, we should just get out of OPEC and just concentrate on what we have. And the resource we have here in our country, and everything will be a lot cheaper.
0: Well, in Alaska, we do have a number of fields that finally are. There was recent bidding activity on the North Slope about 2 months ago, and it was one of the largest lease sales we've had in quite a long time, and bid on actively the best bidding we've had in decades. And these fields are capable of producing millions of barrels a day. The pipeline itself used to run 2.2 million barrels a day, and it's running about a quarter of that, a little less than a quarter of that right now. What now is happening on the North Slope is actually a lot more activity and tying in those oil and gas fields. And there's a lot of discussion about a gas line. And has been for years, but this is a very strong possibility, because there's markets not just in the U.S., but all over the Pacific Rim for U.S. Natural gas. And so Alaskans are hopeful a natural gas line will be built, and just in-state uses. One mine in Alaska that's being contemplated, the Donlin mine, which people don't know much about outside of Alaska, but it's a huge project, and it's going to require 600 megawatts of power, which is like the amount of power of a small city. And when you think about natural gas. It's really a good energy source. We have a lot of it. We have so much of it in Alaska. We could fuel our industries going forward, which are America's critical minerals industries, and at the same time create an exportable product. And you know, part of the year you can even export directly off the North Slope if they built port facilities into the Arctic and on into Europe as a more direct route. And those port, you know, that ocean is open a few months a year for transport, and a lot of huge resources can be also pipelined to the south where ice-free ports exist all year long. And that's the one that's being contemplated.
1: First-time caller, Don in Texas. Hello, Don. Go ahead.
3: Hi. Can you hear me?
1: Yes, sir.
3: Hi. I have a question for Nick. Did you ever think, do you think someone from Alaska will ever become president in the near future?
0: I don't think so. But I can say this. You know, people are recognizing some things, you know, about government. And I guess, you know, George asked me earlier, you know, what do I think my specialty was? And I guess it's really the impact of technology on government and on people ultimately, which I think is government, or it used to be anyway, and it used to behave that way. I think there's still a lot of hope in technology, and I think the possibilities of what's in Alaska is something that people are curious about Alaska. There's, I mean, no matter where I go in the world, there's some program on about Alaska. I don't care whether it's Europe or Latin America or Asia. And, you know, when you think about Alaska, I spend some time in Colombia each year down in South America. And Alaska's three times bigger than Colombia. You know, and they think they have wilderness. You know, they don't have a clue. You know, Alaska represents the biggest fishery, biggest timber, biggest natural resource base in the United States, representing every critical mineral there is, I think, except for one or two on the list of on the list. And you know, these are in huge quantities. Just one zinc mine that operates here in Alaska produces 6% of the world's zinc and has for the last couple of decades. But we have world-class deposits in Alaska of every critical mineral, and now a lot more activity. But the things that are still needed is a railroad link through Canada, and Canadians continue to move their railroad north. Eventually, it'll be close enough to the Alaska border. Maybe we'll decide to do that, but it would open up additional West Coast ports for both going both directions into the Pacific Rim, and that's not a bad idea for national security and other reasons. But it also provides a way for those minerals to get into the United States and the middle states where industries are dormant, and those metals and minerals can be turned into something. And, you know, the only reason they don't now is because of the Jones Act, which restricts vessels that can ship between a U.S. port to U.S. port as being U.S. flagged, which means that the real costs on the ground are 10 times what it is to ship from Alaska to the West Coast by ship as to ship from Alaska to Japan or Thailand or China or India, for example.
1: East of the Rockies, Sue's with us in North Carolina. Hello, Sue.
4: Hi. Hello, Judge and Nick. You're one of my very, very favorite guests.
0: Well, thanks.
4: You're so knowledgeable, and you got a lot of common sense. My question is, where are your feelings going towards the disclosure thing that's going to come at us? You know, E.T., close the cut, here it comes. I was wondering where your feelings are going towards, you know, the disclosure and, you know, exposure of all the aliens. You know, they're going to tell us everything, supposedly.
0: Well, I think that's a good question. And you know, in days quite far back in the 90s even, I was doing attending as a speaker, although it wasn't really my subject, all of the UFO congresses back in the day. I think I did like five of them. And met, you know, a lot of the people and experts in the field. And I would say this, anyone who thinks that there's not intelligent life somewhere else in the universe as it is, just defies all reasonable thinking in terms of the odds. Now, what I would say also is our technology is a flash of what it will be and what we'll understand in terms of what we know that the science is today. And could all that be the truth? I think it is. I think there's evidence that points to it. I think there's a lot of technologies that have been deduced from it. Whatever our relationship is to other entities, wherever they come from. But I think there's, I knew some of the best in the world. Many of them are deceased now. But interdimensional travel, multidimensional existences within the multiverse, as theoretical science now tells us is real, allows for some movement between all that and what we call it, how we describe it, and what we're learning about all that is, I think that disclosure is coming, whether we like it or not. And I think there's a lot of judgments that are going to have to be made. I think there's a lot of technology that we already have. And when you think about what you see in the world today, it's a flash. I mean, not just in weapons areas, but I think in terms of energy science that would make hydrocarbons obsolete. I think we already have that knowledge. I think we have knowledge healing and medical technologies based on the same base root technologies for destroying human life in terms of weapons applications. I think we've developed a lot of things that are not disclosed to the public for so-called national security reasons, when in fact they also betray basic human principles, which is one of the reasons I got involved in all this almost 35 years ago now, because the balance, I mean, in a democratic republic, which we think we have, it requires an informed electorate, which means, and I've said it from the beginning, not that we have to know how to invent all these things, but we ought to know what in principle they do and decide whether how we use and what we do with our technologies lines up against traditional American values that we used to all share in common, regardless of our political persuasion. And technologies are what makes governments powerful. It's what makes countries powerful. And it's incumbent within democracies and democratic republics such as ours to be informed on these things and at least weigh in, because disclosure is going to happen. I believe that. I don't know that they're going to show us much. I'm not very confident in that. They say they're going to release everything. Sure, we'll see. That's what I say. I hope they do.
1: We'll find out. Nick, thanks for being on the program. One of his books, Controlling the Human Mind, his website will be linked up at coasttocoastam.com. For Dan Galante, Tom Danheiser, Sue Trikas, Lex Lonewood, Sean Latasseur, Alec Fernandez, Stephanie Smith, Tim Banal, George Knapp, and Richard Serrett, I'm George Norrie, somewhere out there on Coast to Coast AM. We'll see you on our next edition. Until then, be safe, everyone.

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9: What details authorities are going off of to try to find the driver, and if you can help bring them to justice.
10: And an iconic Speedway party welcoming racing fans from all over, said to be getting ready for another spectacular evening. How you can get in on the fun, straight ahead.
9: Today is the first full practice session for the Indianapolis 500. It is opening day. How days like this are a key part into the month of May and the greatest spectacle in racing. Thanks for being with us this morning. I'm Lindy Thaxton.
10: And I'm Scott Jones. Let's find out what it's like today at the track and anywhere else. What do you think?
9: Let's do it with Jim O'Brien. He has all the answers.
11: Hey, guys. Yeah, ideal conditions for opening day as practice gets underway out at IMS. Going to be beautiful sunrise here. A lot of coolness, though, out there to begin our morning, much like it was on Monday morning. Cool in the morning, warm in the afternoon, plenty of sunshine in between. That's a live look out towards the track to begin our morning. We're at 45 degrees. Again, so a cool morning out there, but then we head into the afternoon. We're going to warm up steadily, it looks like, back into the middle 70s later on today. We're at 39 in Logansport, currently 43 in Zionsville. Tipton checking in at 42 in Newcastle at 42 degrees as well. 45 in Bloomington, the same in Terre Haute. We're at 44 in Spencer and Sullivan, checking in at 43 degrees. So again, the radar dry, skies are mainly clear. We just have a few little clouds, high clouds kind of drifting through. They're heading off towards the south, but plenty of sunshine. And eventually the rain that we're watching up towards Minnesota, that is going to make its way to Indiana, but not get here, it looks like, until about the mid-evening. So here is your day planner. If you are lucky enough to have the day off and maybe heading out to the track, by 1 o'clock we'll be at 69, and a high today that tops out at 76. We'll have more on that rain chance and an isolated storm chance tonight. A look ahead to a cooler shot of air tomorrow. Tomorrow, the coolest day of the entire week. More on that and more on the weekend coming up.
9: Thank you, Jim. Now that the Grand Prix is in the rear view, all eyes turn to the Indy 500.
10: And it is starting to feel very real. Opening day at the track, finally here. Fox 59's Kit Hanley, she's there. She's live at IMS with a look at what fans can expect today. Good morning, Kit.
12: A pretty biggie deal.
13: Lindy and Scott, good morning and happy opening day to you. You see how dark it is? Well, Marcus and I wanted to get here 5 hours before the gates open because that's how excited we are for the first day of official practice for the Indianapolis 500. That's right, it's nearly time to go, and today is all about taking in the sights and sounds of IndyCar as drivers push their machines to more than 230 miles per hour around the oval. For fans, this is one of the most exciting days of the year. here. Not only do you get an up-close look at your favorite driver's burning rubber, but with every lap turned, we get one step closer to the 110th running of the Indianapolis 500.
14: Well, one of the things I like about IndyCar is it's so open and accessible. Like, you can come on Legends Day and meet your favorite driver. 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You see them walking around. The Indianapolis Motor Speedway, to me, feels like the birthplace of motor racing.
13: He's got that right. Now, here's what you need to know before heading out to the track today. Gates open at 10 a.m. and they'll stay open until 6. Indy 500 practice begins at noon. Veteran drivers will take the track from 2 to 4. Then general practice resumes from 4 to 6. And let's look ahead. Practice continues daily through Friday, followed by a qualifying weekend on Saturday and Sunday. There's more practice on Monday, the 18th, before we head into the biggest weekend of the month at IMS. Carb Day is Friday, May 22nd. Legends Day is Saturday, May 23rd. And the 110th running of the Indy 500 is set for Sunday, May 24th. Now, once again, gates here open at 10 a.m. So get all your race day stuff. That means your coolers, your sunscreen, because we are getting ready. So if you need your tickets, they're $25, but kids 15 and under get in free with a paying adult, so you should make it a whole day, a whole family affair, you know? It's going to be a lot of fun. For now, reporting live from IMS, Kit Hanley, Fox 59 News.
10: That is quality advice. Thank you, Kit. Speedway homeowners, they are starting their engines as the green flag gets closer.
9: The BorgWarner replica sits at the intersection of 14th and Main in the town of Speedway. Just down the road from the trophy is the house to be at. Julie Calvert Watts decorated her home with race flags to show what May means to her. Her party the night before the race is now a neighborhood legend and even draws in prominent IndyCar figures. IndyCar and IMS President Doug Bowles frequently swings by. Last year, two-time Indy 500 champ Joseph Newgarden made an appearance.
15: It is a blending of our friends, our neighbors, our family, and strangers. They hear the music. That's just what we're all about. Come on up.
9: Around 150 people usually stop by the party every year. Well, the Indianapolis Motor Speedway Museum has been celebrating the history of the iconic track for 50 years.
10: And now it is taking race fans all the way back to the founding of IMS. The track was spearheaded by a man named Carl Fisher. He built the track with three others as a test track to improve the automobile industry. Yeah, he took part in the first event ever held at IMSA, IMSA. Nearly 500-mile gas balloon, what? Nearly 500-mile gas balloon race. I guess they're all gas balloons, really, if you think about it. Anyway, artifacts from those first events focused on aviation are on display at the museum, including a trophy, scrapbook, and programs.
16: In 1910, you had the Wright Brothers Aviation Meet, and it was the first ever aviation meet in the United States held here at the Indianapolis Motor Speedway. They set altitude records during that time for it.
10: Well, after the track shifted more to car races, Fisher wanted to shrink the track so spectators didn't have to wait for the cars to come by. This led to the famous bricks being laid, which opened the door to the Indy 500. The first running in 1911 welcomed 80,000 fans.
9: IMS officials say they're close to a grandstand sellout. The only tickets left are in two sections, the North Vista and Northeast Vista grandstands. IMS says the grandstands are a great way to get the full Indy 500 experience.
10: Well, an Indianapolis police officer is at home recovering after he was shot in a shootout with a suspect on Friday night. We now know the suspect has been arrested as he remains hospitalized in critical but stable condition. Police were called to a home west of Broad Ripple Village late Friday night. Officers found a man identified as Victor Garcia Lopez. Police say he was drunk and had a gun.
17: As officers began speaking to the male, he suddenly started to walk away, telling the officers to shoot him in the back. Officers were attempting to stop him from walking away when he pulled out a gun and fired shots in the direction of officers.
10: Goes on to say the officers fired back, shooting Garcia Lopez. An officer was shot during the shootout and rushed to Eskenazi Hospital. He was released the next day and will be on leave while the investigation plays out. Meanwhile, Garcia Lopez was arrested on a preliminary charge of attempted murder, but it will be up to the Marion County prosecutor to make the final charging decision.
9: Developing this morning, right now, police are looking for the driver in a deadly hit and run on Indy's northeast side. IMPD says a woman was killed in the crash yesterday afternoon. It happened along German Church Road near the roundabout at 42nd Street. IMPD believes a vehicle hit the woman while she was walking along the side of the road. Police didn't have a description of the suspect vehicle, but they do believe the driver was headed south.
18: I want to emphasize the importance of drivers in the state of Indiana. If you are involved in an accident, whether that's property damage or personal injury accident, you have a responsibility to stop when safe, when feasible, and to check the welfare of other people that are involved and to notify authorities accordingly.
9: If you know anything about the driver or the vehicle involved, call IMPD or Crime Stoppers at the number on your screen. 508 and still ahead, eliminating jobs and changing services. How exactly Indianapolis Public Schools are making cuts to their budget.
19: And how the cuts could help the school district, they say, save millions of dollars.
9: And some GOP lawmakers are willing to add $1 billion budget into their bill for Trump's new ballroom. What others still need from Trump in order to sign off on it.
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19: That's include jobs and some service changes. Fox 59's Anna Darling here to explain what the school district is doing. Anna, good morning.
26: Hey, good morning. IPS Superintendent Dr. Alicia Johnson says this second phase of cuts will result in $17 million in savings. The job cuts are targeting the central office operations. IPS says about 28 central office positions have been eliminated. In total, IPS has reduced its workforce by 87 staff members for the 2026-27 school year out of more than 3,700 employees. Changes are also coming to pre-K. It says there will be an increase in the previous rate for full and reduced cost pre-K starting next year. IPS is also changing how it runs athletic offerings at the elementary and middle school level. This includes a shift towards clinics for some sports and expanding partnerships with community athletic organizations. Starting next year, IPS will provide fewer buses for extracurricular activities. This includes no more buses on Friday afternoon afternoons for practices, coaching, and tutoring, but it says it will still provide transportation for games and competitions that happen on Fridays. And IPS has trimmed some of its vendor contracts as well. Dr. Johnson says these decisions were not easy ones to make, but necessary for the future of the district, especially as it now has to work with the new Indianapolis Public Education Corporation, and it has to advocate for a new funding referendum that needs to be voted on in November. Scott?
19: All right, Anna, thank you. Happening today, a major milestone will be celebrated in Indianapolis.
0: Governor Mike Braun is joining Eli Lilly to mark the company's 150th anniversary at a special event downtown. The celebration will bring together state leaders, company executives, and members of the Lilly family. The program includes a fireside chat and the unveiling of a new state historical marker. Founded in 1876, Lilly has grown into a global leader in medicine with new treatments for diseases like diabetes and cancer now in development. Fox 59's Beerschel Edmay sat down with CEO Dave Ricks exclusively with more on what's next for the company.
1: I think that's what's really been the hallmark of our company is tackling the hardest problems and putting our scientists to work on them, doing that work over a decade-long span. And then finally, Eureka, you know, getting a medicine approved and available for everyday Americans.
0: Beerschel will bring a full report as the two discuss Lilly's legacy, community concerns with the LEAP District, and the new Lilly Resource Medicare patients can expect this July. Catch her one-on-one, airing later tonight on Fox 59. One of Lachlan's friend's moms works there, and she was talking about how it's like, because the campus is so big, when she parks, it's like a 15-minute walk to even get to where her workplace is.
2: Wow.
0: You know? Yeah, I wouldn't have the energy for that.
2: It is definitely a very big campus, for sure.
0: Mm-hmm.
3: I haven't had a chance to get down there, but I can imagine.
0: Uh-huh.
3: And a lot of employees.
0: Yeah, she's got her backpack.
3: Yeah. You know? Take the hike, especially in the
0: winter. It's
3: like
0: college again.
3: Yeah, I was going to say, it probably feels like college.
0: Yeah.
3: So, all right, guys. Hey, 5:14, doing good out there to begin our Tuesday morning. A little cool, keep that in mind. We'll have temperatures holding in the 30s and 40s, mainly upper 30s out the door right now to begin our morning up towards the north. We're in the mid to lower 40s here in downtown. You see a little shot of the moon out towards Carmel, a few stars out towards Grand Park to begin our morning. So a refreshing start to the day. No need for the umbrella until we head into about 8 or 9 o'clock tonight. So we'll have a lot of dry time, it looks like, throughout the morning into the afternoon. Opening day out of the track, and the weather looks ideal. That cold front is well off towards the north and west. That does not get here until late tonight and into early tomorrow morning. So the radar holding dry for our Tuesday. Another great day to get outside. Certainly if you're doing projects outside or you're a landscaper or any outdoor projects really throughout central Indiana as a contractor, the weather looks good. It will turn just a touch breezy throughout the afternoon up to about 15 miles an hour. There's the rain chances now coming through Minnesota, South Dakota. That front will get here, it looks like, right around 1 o'clock tomorrow morning. So out ahead of that front, we'll have a rain chance, it looks like, going into the early evening and then kind of moving into really northern Indiana in the early evening. It looks like late evening really here in central Indiana as that front moves on through. That is going to usher in much cooler air tomorrow. Tomorrow being the coolest day of the entire week. We're at 46 in downtown, northeasterly winds at 6 miles an hour, currently 39 in Lafayette, 45 in Bloomington, and 42 degrees in Kokomo. Now, I mentioned we're going to see all kinds of sunshine for today. Our UV index at an 8, 15 minutes or less, you'll start to get that sunburn. That begins around 10, 10:30 this morning. As you'll notice, our future cast models right around 10 a.m., plenty of sunshine. Look at the sunshine throughout the afternoon. Then by the time we head into 6 o'clock tonight, clouds start to increase as that front begins to approach, and as it does, our rain chances go up for the evening and into the overnight, but no issues out of the track. The track shuts down at 6 o'clock tonight. We'll see clouds increasing, but it should stay dry. 76, that's our expected high for today, so another day above average. As you'll notice, our futurecast models later on this evening, this is around midnight tonight, rain chances coming through. Not a huge amount of rain, could see a couple thunderstorms, maybe up to half an inch underneath the thunderstorm. Otherwise, most of us will look between about a tenth of an inch to maybe up to a quarter of an inch of rain, and then just cooler and gustier weather on the way for tomorrow. But a lot of dry time tomorrow. So again, this is an overnight event. So if you got things you got to get done for tomorrow, you'll have plenty of dry time for tomorrow morning and tomorrow afternoon. There's that rainfall potential that I mentioned for late tonight, early tomorrow morning. So a shot of cool air tomorrow, and then we'll start to warm things up. You can see that ridge and the warmth sitting off towards the west. That's going to migrate to the east and northeast. And with that, we're back to 80s. It looks like our first 80s for the month of May, likely arriving on Saturday, if not on Saturday, getting here on Sunday. 62 degrees tomorrow, 66 and recovering on Thursday after that patchy frost early on Thursday morning. Upper 60s on Friday, slight shower chances around, a lot of dry time on Friday, and then clustered thunderstorms for the weekend with highs in the 80s and upper 70s. Scott?
19: All right. Thank you, Jim. Back to racing now. Dallara's U.S. operations are only about a mile from the Indianapolis Motor Speedway, and the company is planning to expand its operations there. Inside Indiana Business host Gary Dick has all the details in today's Daily Download.
4: Well, Dallara USA established its U.S. headquarters in Speedway in 2012. Since that time, it has grown dramatically. This facility now has total employment of more than 85 and is a hub for research, design, and manufacturing, and it's growing to support the industry.
5: We are in the process to extend, to do an expansion of the building on both sides. On the Dallara side, they will include a new tools and simulators. And on the other side, we produce to extend their motorsports laboratory, where they also will have some more innovative tools that will be beneficial for the students.
4: To Northwest Indiana now, where Amazon has received site plan approval for a data center project in Hobart. Last year, Amazon announced plans to invest $15 billion to build new data center campuses across northern Indiana, including Hobart. The exact cost for the project not disclosed. Those plans now move on to the city council there. Bunge North America has opened the largest soy protein concentrate plant in North America in Shelby County. The $550 million facility will produce soy proteins used in products such as plant-based foods and beverages. It's expected to employ about 70 people. The Ports of Indiana teaming up with Indiana University Southeast for a new logistics internship program. That pilot program begins this month with one student. The goal is to introduce students to port operations and support the state's workforce needs. And we'll see you Sunday morning at 8 on CBS 4.
0: Still ahead, President Trump may now have to turn to a major U.S. rival for help soon.
19: Why some political experts think Trump's Chinese counterpart, Xi Jinping, may be his next best option when it comes to brokering a deal with Iran.
0: And with ceasefire talks stalled yet again, now President Trump's thinking of a nationwide gas tax exemption. How much Hoosiers could save if it goes into effect?
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15: Unbelievably weak. I would say, I would call it the weakest right now. After reading the piece of garbage they sent us, I didn't even finish reading it. They said, I'm not going to waste my time reading it. I would say it's one of the weakest. Right now, it's our life support.
19: So, with peace talks stalled, Iran appearing to be digging in for the long haul.
0: This could prompt President Trump to ask a major U.S. rival to step in and help broker a deal. Trump heads to China tomorrow morning, where they will buy more than 80% of Iran's oil exports. But if China could help broker a deal with Iran, what would they want in return? Some analysts point to China's determination to take over Taiwan and the problems that could cause.
16: The modern economy could not function without Taiwan. Taiwan produces the vast majority of advanced semiconductors that power the global economy, that power the AI revolution.
15: We make a lot of money with China. I have a great relationship with President Xi.
0: With peace talks stalling, both chambers of Congress are moving to suspend the federal gas tax.
19: Yeah, President Trump calling for that suspension yesterday after he was asked by a reporter. Of course, that needs congressional approval. If that happens, Indiana drivers could save another 18 cents, making it nearly 80 cents, say, per gallon at the pump. The president also indicated he wanted to try to make the suspension indefinite.
17: How long are you going to suspend that tax for?
15: Until it's appropriate, yeah. Till
17: Mr. President,
15: it's a small percentage, but it's still money.
19: A federal gas tax suspension would cost the United States about $500 million a week, draining the Highway Trust Fund. That money, by the way, goes to fixing roads and other transportation projects.
0: 525, we are less than 2 weeks away from the greatest spectacle in racing.
19: And we now know who will perform at the Snake Pit and win. Find out about the star-studded lineup. That's straight ahead.
0: Some changes coming to qualifying for the 500. We'll break all that down next, Jim.
3: All right, guys. Yeah, an opening day for practice gets underway out at the track. Again, that goes until 6 o'clock this evening. Ideal conditions for today. Plenty of sunshine, warm, beautiful afternoon. We'll turn just slightly breezy throughout the afternoon. Then we get into that rain chance heading into the evening. We'll talk more about that. We'll look ahead to a colder shot of air tomorrow. And how long is six around coming up?

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12: Welcome back. The time is 5:29. Let's get back to some of this morning's top stories.
13: Congress is back with only a few weeks left to meet a June 1st deadline to fund ICE and Border Patrol. While GOP added an extra $1 billion for the ballroom into their bill for security after the recent assassination attempt. This is opening the floor for other Republicans, though, trying to stuff new priorities into the measure. Some are pushing for an extension of a ban on money for Planned Parenthood, which expires this year, while other skeptical Republicans want justifications for the ballroom, which was originally supposed to be privately funded. Republicans saying the addition may taint their push to fund ICE and Border Patrol.
12: According to an affidavit, scammers defrauded a fisherswoman of more than $200,000. One of the scammers' FPD is identified as 21-year-old Anmalpreet Singh, who has been charged with three level 5 felonies. The suspects allegedly posed as Apple Tech Support employees and federal law enforcement officers. In Indiana, the maximum sentence is a 6-year prison sentence and fine of up to $10,000.
13: Grammy Award-winning artist, DJ, and producer Zedd is set to headline the all-star lineup of performances at the Indy 500, Coors Light Snake Pit. And the Motor Speedway has announced times for Sunday, May the 24th. Wax Motif will warm up the stage starting at 8:15 in the morning, going until its Murph performs at 9:15, followed by Crank Dad at 10:30. That's my favorite one to say. There'll be a break period before the race from 11:45 to 12:45. Then headliner Zedd will take things from there, finishing his set around 2:20 p.m. And things will wrap up at the Snake Pit with Wooly from 2:20 to 3:20.
12: Okay.
13: So you got that all?
12: Okay.
13: Yeah. All right.
12: Crank that.
13: Crank that. What up, G?
12: Thanks. I know
14: an early
12: some of them
14: start.
13: Yeah, this thing's up like 8 in the morning.
12: And it's going.
13: I know, because all those people didn't go to sleep.
14: EDM music, I guess, very early in the morning. Mm-hmm. That's a tough one to...
12: That's what Lachlan likes.
14: I'm so old.
13: You're quite the electronic dance guy, though.
14: No, I'm so old. My daughter's telling me the list of the names. I'm like, I have no idea who this is. And then, you know, yeah. She's like, oh, they're great. I'm like, I'm too old. I would not even want to get into the snake pit anymore.
12: Right. Yeah. I'm thinking about today, first day of practice, yeah. That happy hour, 5 to 6 p.m., and it's going to be beautiful.
14: Yeah, it should be really good. Actually, a little bit warmer than yesterday. We hit 72 for a high. Going back on Monday, a little bit warmer this afternoon. Dry conditions should hold all the way through 6 o'clock tonight here in downtown. And then we get into a rain chance later on this evening. Here's a quick look at what's happening out at Marion University. 42 degrees. Skies are clear. A couple 30s on the board. Logansport checking in at 39 and Rensselaer at 37 degrees. 42 currently in Zionsville. Avon at 41. Austin at 45. Connersville at 44. And Bedford checking in at 43. Radar dry. Skies are mainly clear. You can certainly see that across Indiana. You'll notice rain beginning to gather out towards Minnesota, South Dakota. That is the cold front that gets here later on tonight and into early tomorrow morning. Highs today reaching 76, a high UV index today, and along with that, it will turn just slightly breezy this afternoon. We'll break down that rain chance tonight, talk about the cool down tomorrow and how long it sticks around coming up.
12: Thank you, Jim. A loss in government funding is triggering mass layoffs at Sequoia in Indianapolis. The company is an Indianapolis-based nonprofit that provides caregivers to those in need. The company alerted the state that 90 employees are set to lose their jobs. Sequoia cited the state dropping the company as a case management provider. Layoffs are set to start this Friday and conclude by July 31st. Last November, MDY's laid off 238 people after losing its contract.
13: Eight people are without a home after a fire on the Near East Side of Indianapolis. This happened yesterday afternoon on Brookside Avenue near Mass Ave. Indianapolis Fire Department saying that it started in the back of the home. Everyone, we're told, did make it out safely. Crews brought the fire under control, they say, in 12 minutes, and also nobody was hurt.
12: 5:33, we're just... 12 days away from, we're just days away. Okay, I don't know what countdown we're doing. We're days away from qualifying.
13: I'm looking for a countdown.
12: Anyway.
13: You know what it is.
12: Happy opening day. 110th running of the Indy 500.
13: Yeah, you do the math. IndyCar is making some changes to how qualifications will run starting on Saturday. Fox 59's Anna Darling here to explain what those changes are. Do you know how many days away it is by chance?
15: I can't even imagine.
13: We're told 12.
15: It's 12. Race
16: to
15: day,
16: the
15: not
16: race day. I wrote that sentence as days away from qualifications, which is on Saturday. So I think we are, you know, 5 days away from that, which is exciting. And we have exactly 33 drivers qualifying for the race this year. If everyone qualifies, we're going to have a full field and there is no bumping competition. So IndyCar had to make some changes. Qualifying runs starting on Saturday will set positions 16 through 33 of the starting grid. Cars 10 through 15 will compete in another round of qualifying on day two. That round will be known as the Final 15. The three fastest cars from the Final 15 will join the cars that posted the 9 fastest times on day one in what will be the top 12. Once the top 12 cars are determined, another round of qualifying will happen. The top fastest 6 cars will advance to the Firestone Fast 6, and those 6 will determine the first 2 rows of the starting grid. The pole position wins a prize of $100,000. IndyCar also appears to be eliminating the last chance qualifying round. This is where the slowest 4 cars are pitted against each other. Qualifications begins on Saturday at 11 a.m. and will end around 5:50 p.m. that day. The Final 15 will begin at 4 p.m. on Sunday, followed by the top 12 and the Firestone Fast 6. Scott.
13: All right, Anna, thank you. Happening now, we are just 12 days and 11 hours and 54 minutes away from the 110th running of the Indianapolis 500.
12: As we get closer to race day, city leaders are working on a new nickname for Indianapolis, something memorable, they say, that visitors can refer to all year long. Fox 59's Hannah Fulman joins us live in studio this morning, sharing the Indy Chamber's plans for a new campaign. Hannah.
17: Good morning, Scott and Lindy. As we know, many cities across the country have nicknames. Think of Nashville, the Music City, or Chicago, the Windy City, or what about New York City, the city that never sleeps? Now, Indianapolis, often referred to as the Circle City, may have a new nickname to add to the list, the speed.
18: When you talk to folks from the coasts or maybe from the south, they don't think positively nor negatively about Indianapolis. They just don't think about Indianapolis at all. How to become a global brand, not just for visitors, but for folks that are interested in potentially moving to the Midwest, choosing Indianapolis as a destination.
17: The nickname, known as Speed City, comes after 3 years of work by the Indy Chamber. They say they're going off of what is already working well for the city. Because often, when people think of Indianapolis, the first thing out-of-town visitors think about Indy 500. Of course, through this campaign, the hope is to put an even bigger spotlight on Indianapolis, even outside of the month of May. We caught up with some Indy residents about what they thought about this nickname. Some loved it, but others, not so much.
19: I think speed means fast pace. We're doing fun things here. We're energized.
20: I think Indy's always been Indy, so it kind of seems a little bit late in the game to kind of change it, especially when we're evolving right now. Why not just keep it to its roots?
17: Well, Speed City, what do we think, Scott and Lindy?
21: Fantastic.
22: It needs to grow on me.
21: Yeah, it does. I'm fine with Circle City still.
17: Well, we can have multiple nicknames,
21: Yeah.
17: Circle City, Indy, Speed City. New York has multiple nicknames.
21: The home of roundabouts.
22: Oh, Carnival.
21: Yeah. Oh, that's true. Fletchers are everywhere up north that I go.
22: Lindianapolis.
21: Yes. Scottopolis.
17: Happy Hanalip.
21: Okay, we're done. The Indy 500 Chamber, by the way, also tells you you could see some merch to support the rebranding soon as well. So, Hannah, thanks a bunch.
22: Thanks, Hannah.
21: Bye. All right, we're now just 12 days away, as we've mentioned before, from the greatest spectacle in racing. When you look at Will Power, you likely see a champion driver.
22: Well, Liz Power sees the man who truly meant in sickness and in health after a spinal infection nearly took her life. Liz sat down with me to talk, and she starts her story 20 years ago when she got her dream job on a race team. But the night before the first race, Liz's dad had a stroke. And going into surgery, he said to her, no matter what happens, promise me you will go.
23: I decided, okay, I'm going to go. I'm going to do it. So I got in my car, I sped to the shop, and literally the walker

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3: And this morning, we're not following any crashes at this hour, so that's great news if you are heading out in a few minutes. So we'll go ahead and show you some in-dock cameras across the Indy Metro. 465 at Ditch Road, traffic moving well eastbound and westbound. Although higher volume of traffic from the last time we checked in on that camera. You're looking at Main Street and Greenwood and I-65 through Johnson County, where traffic is moving well on I-65 through that area. On the east side of town, looking quiet as well at 465 near Pendleton Pike. And beginning to look a bit busier on the west side near West 38th Street. Although, again, we're not following any crashes. We'll keep an eye on the roads for you throughout the morning.

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11: Trump, we have some Hoosier gear, which a couple of years ago they were giving away. Now you got to pay a lot of money for this stuff. So really appreciate this great opportunity and this great day. Thank you very much.
12: Thank you very much. Heisman-winning quarterback and now Las Vegas Raider Fernando

0: Mendoza wasn't there because he's attending workouts with his new team. At 5:44, let's head over to Amber Hardwick because it's Doodlecast time.
1: Did you know that May is Did you know that May is National Hamburger Month?
0: No.
1: I didn't know that either until yesterday.
0: Can you add cheese?
1: Yeah, you got to have cheese to it. Although I think Cheeseburger Month is in September, so if you want to be technical. And then the second full week of May is also National Hamburger Week, so there you have it. I decided to draw a hamburger for today. It's going to be an awesome day to grill out. We are going to have temperatures in the 70s, high near 76 this afternoon. A lot of dry time, breezy conditions, and then we will have a storm chance that has been that will arrive as we head into the later evening hours. So we will have storm chances for the evening and overnight. So just a heads up there, plenty of dry time for today. Winnie Riggs, this doodle, I love this one with the happy sunshine and the rain cloud there. 6 years old, this is a very impressive picture. Thank you so much, Winnie, for sending it in. Did a fantastic job with this photo. We also have one more to show you, Elliot Cox's doodle. And this is really beautiful too. With the spring picture, we have some sunshine, butterfly, and also looks like some bees there too, and some looks like birds in the distance flying back north. Thank you so much, Elliot, for sending in your picture. 7 years old. If you want to see your photo featured right here on Fox 59, all you have to do is head to our website, click on the morning news tab, and share your Doodlecast. You can upload the pictures on our gallery, Jim.
2: All right, Amber, I'd like to know what you like on your hamburger.
1: So
2: you had tomato, lettuce, ketchup.
1: I hate ketchup, so I'll just do mustard.
2: You hate ketchup?
1: Yeah. Oh, man.
2: Wow, that's something new.
1: You didn't know that?
2: I did not know that.
1: Ever since I was a kid, I've loathed ketchup. I just can't stand it. Yeah, but I'll do mustard.
0: And you like tomato sauce?
1: It's fine. Okay. Tomato sauce is fine, and
3: sounds
1: no, I don't like mayo either.
3: She doesn't like mustard. The condiments.
1: Wow. I like mustard.
3: You're an anti-condiment-ite.
1: Wow. I guess so. But yeah, I don't like ketchup.
2: All right, okay. So, all right.
1: I mean, all the fixings except
2: never
1: ketchup.
2: Knew that.
1: Yeah.
2: That's
1: what about you?
0: Most people don't like mayo.
2: Do you put mustard with your French fries?
1: I do ranch.
2: Ranch. Okay.
3: That's not bad.
1: That's a Hoosier right there. Yes, I yeah.
2: All right. 5:46, guys. Good morning. See, you learn something every day. All right, let's jump into it. It's clear out there. It is cool to begin our morning. Upper 30s, 40s out the door. So another refreshing start. You'll want to have maybe a light coat or a heavier jacket to begin your morning. We have this cool northeasterly flow, a punch of drier air still working in, and that has allowed us to cool off. Dry conditions statewide to begin our morning, and plenty of sunshine in the forecast today. Now, you have to go all the way back out towards Minnesota, arcing through Wisconsin, all the way back through South Dakota. There is a rain chance now gathering out there. That is a front that's going to be headed here later on this evening and into the overnight. Now, we're at 46 degrees, a great morning out there, 39 in Lafayette, 45 in Bloomington. Just a refreshing start to the day. Check out our UV index today at an 8. 15 minutes or less, you'll start to contend with that sunburn. That begins around 10 a.m., takes us on through about 3, 3:30 this afternoon. So the sun shine is going to be quite intense for today. Keep that in mind if you're venturing out, working outside for today, or maybe heading out to the track. Now, again, rain chances likely don't get going until about 8 o'clock tonight, and that's going to take us on through 2 a.m. tomorrow morning. So this is mainly a late evening overnight event. Highs today at the track and really statewide, topping out into the middle to upper 70s. So a great forecast today. Good day to be outside. We jump ahead to later on this evening, around 9:45 tonight. Still mild, turning breezy, shower chances, maybe an isolated storm. This is around 12:30, so early tomorrow morning, that front will come on through. We're back to dry conditions by early tomorrow morning. Skies clear out, then clouds redevelop in the cooler flow of air. A gusty day tomorrow. Highs only reaching about 62 degrees, so it is going to be a cooler day for tomorrow. And then going into it looks like Thursday, back to dry weather and sunshine. 39 early Thursday morning, ton of dry weather tomorrow, Thursday. Even into Friday, just a minimal shower chance. We will start to bring in storm chances for the weekend, but a lot of warmth on the way as well as 80s return for the weekend and into Monday of next week.
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3: You will hear from the shelter and also why they say the opening is an emotional time for them.
0: The passengers from the cruise ship plagued with hantavirus are now being monitored in the States. How many are showing symptoms and how long they could be quarantined?
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0: Symptoms despite testing negative was transferred to a biocontainment facility at Emory University in Atlanta.
15: We're being very, very liberal in how we're framing symptoms and monitoring for symptoms here. And so that's how the system is working. It doesn't necessarily mean just because someone has symptoms that they're going to end up having this illness.
0: Health officials in Maryland announced they are monitoring two residents who were not on the cruise ship but may have been exposed to one of the infected cruise ship passengers who got off earlier and was on a flight with them abroad.
3: Still ahead this morning, some good news for fans of the popular word game Wordle, which has been months since I played that. It just stopped one day.
0: Yeah,
3: I don't know why.
0: Yeah. Funny how that happened. Yeah. The new way you could be able to put your skills to the test on a national stage for a cash prize.
3: And talk about peer pressure. We will introduce you to the massive sea lion making a major splash in San Francisco.
0: First, we want to wish a happy birthday. And this is a belated birthday shout out for True Love. Your message says happy sixth birthday to the cutest little girl in the world. Everybody doesn't get a true love, but we did from Mommy, Daddy, and Grandma. Have a blessed and wonderful day. Smooches.
3: I love that one.
0: Yeah.
3: If you have a wish to share, just visit fox59.com/happy birthday. That's where you'll post their picture, their name, and your shout out, and of course their birthday. And then you'll see them right here on Fox 59. Happy birthday, true love.
16: Nurse, I need you to apply pressure to the head wound until I can get to it. I'm concerned she's lost too much blood.
17: Oh, no.
16: You in the corner, who are you? You're not supposed to be here.
17: She's my girlfriend, doctor.
16: You need to wait out in the waiting room.
17: Please, doctor, I want to stay with her.
16: Look, she's been badly injured. So if you want to do what's best for her, you need to let us do our work.
17: Please, doctor, she has to be okay. I didn't mean to do this. I love her.
16: Wait a second. You were the driver?
17: Yes, but I didn't mean to. I swear, we went to dinner. I was just buzzed. I only had a few drinks.
16: Just buzzed? Why didn't you tell us that? In that case, your girlfriend is fine.
18: Hey, sweetie. I feel great. You want to get out of here?
17: I can't believe this. Really, doctor? She's really okay?
16: What, are you kidding? No, not really. Nurse, get me a suture kit. Stat.
19: Buzzed driving. Maybe we should stop acting like it's no big deal. 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
2: Good Tuesday morning. Coming up in a couple of minutes, what race fans are saying as the first day of Indy 500 practice gets going, what fuel experts are saying about diesel prices in Indiana, and what a judge said to a man right before he sentenced him for a shooting at a Broad Ripple bar after Fox News. From the Price Point Comfort Mitsubishi Electric Studios, you're listening to 93 WIBC, WIBC HD1 Indianapolis, and on a Tuesday morning at 6 o'clock...
4: Israel comes to the defense of a Gulf country.
6: I'm Dave Anthony, Fox News, sending Iran Dome, or Iron Dome anti-missile equipment to the United Arab Emirates and the soldiers to operate it. Iran's targeted the UAE multiple times in the conflict as the ceasefire gets shakier.
24: I would call it the weakest right now. After reading that piece of garbage they sent us, I didn't even finish reading it.
6: President Trump, referencing Iran's counterproposal he already rejected Sunday, continuing to insist he won't let Iran get a nuclear weapon.
25: In Iran's response to the U.S., this plan had called for the U.S. to pay Iran for war damages, recognition of Iran's sovereignty over the Strait of Hormuz, an end to U.S. sanctions, and the release of Iran's blocked assets. The Speaker of Iran's parliament responded, saying, quote, there is no alternative but to accept the rights of the Iranian people as laid out in the 14-point proposal. Any other approach will be completely inconclusive, nothing but one failure after another. The longer they drag their feet, the more American taxpayers will pay for it.
6: That's Fox's Alex Hogan. Oil prices rising back up this morning, gaining 3%. WTI back over 101 bucks a barrel. All that's hanging over the Trump trip to China this week as the U.S. military blockade continues around Iran's ports.
26: A Chinese government spokesman is promising an in-depth exchange of views when President Trump meets his counterpart Xi Jinping. There's no doubt that one of the topics will be Iran. China, a major purchaser of Iranian oil, has seen crude oil imports fall 20% year on year as a result of the conflict. It's called for a complete cessation of hostilities.
6: Fox's Jonathan Savage. Now the American passengers quarantined in the U.S. taken from that hantavirus-stricken cruise ship.
27: They have been through an unimaginable experience here with their travel. But as of our last update, everyone was doing well.
6: Ashley Neumeier, the director of Public Health Nebraska, 16 people being isolated in Omaha. Another two are in Atlanta. 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
2: Another move toward the greatest spectacle in racing. Right now, clear radar in downtown Indianapolis, 45 degrees, going up to near 80 today. Good Tuesday morning. I'm Ryan Hedrick. Here's what's trending at 6:02. Practice for the Indy 500 gets going today at the Indianapolis Motor Speedway.
29: One of the things I like about IndyCar is it's so open and accessible. Like, you can come on Legends Day and meet your favorite driver. You can come to this and meet your favorite driver. You see them walking around. Indianapolis Motor Speedway, to me, feels like the birthplace of motor racing.
2: Speaking with Fox 59, IndyCar is updating how drivers qualify for this year's race with spots 16 through 33 set Saturday. The fastest cars return Sunday for three rounds, the final 15, the top 12, and the Firestone Fast 6, which decides the pole. Gates open this morning at IMS at 10. Cars get going at noon. A long prison sentence handed down to a man from Indianapolis Monday. John Herrick has those details.
30: 88 years in prison is the sentence for Nicholas Folk. He was found guilty of murder, aggravated battery, and four counts of battery by means of a deadly weapon back in March. Police say he killed Timothy Brown Jr. at the Land Sharks Bar back in March of 2024. Marion County Prosecutor Ryan Mears said Monday that Brown's family has showed incredible strength.
31: Even while reliving one of the worst moments of their lives, they spoke about Timothy with love, dignity, and grace. Timothy was more than a victim in this case. He was a devoted father, brother, son, mentor, and a person who made his community better.
30: Five other people were injured in that shooting. John Herrick, 93 WIBC Mobile News.
2: The Hoosier gas average this morning, 431. Nationally, it's 450. But what's not going down is diesel prices. They're trending higher across the state.
32: Diesel moving up, gasoline moving down again. Has
0: more to do with specific units at refineries now that are impacting diesel production more than gasoline.
2: That's Gas Buddies Patrick DeHaan. He says Indiana has been experiencing lower gas prices over the last few days, but that could change if refineries across the Midwest don't get their act together. I'm Ryan Hedrick, on the level, on the go, and at WIBC.com. Traffic and weather together next on a Tuesday morning. It's 6:04.
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2: Southside crash eastbound 465, and it's right around Emerson Avenue. Approaching Arlington Avenue, in fact, and we are on the outside shoulder with a little bit of a slowdown back to Emerson. Again, that's Southside eastbound 465 between Emerson and Arlington. Looking at the south side, northbound 65, good through the construction at the moment. No delays as we approach the south split on northbound. That'll change as the morning progresses, and I will let you know. 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I'm Matt Baer with Traffic on the Fives. 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
5: Now, yesterday was a bit of perfection. Today has the opportunity to also have a bit of perfection. We have got sunshine. We've got temperatures that will get to the mid-70s. If you're heading out to the track, it is a good day for it. What we're looking at, though, is the rain that comes starting Friday and lasts for about a week. Now, it's going to be intermittent. There might be some lightning. Will it affect things? We're all going to watch, see, find out, and let these things kind of mature and figure out what this forecast is going to be. But for right now, 45 degrees in the American Standard Cooling Weather Center. The time is 6:07.

0: The China trip is still happening. I was a little 50-50 on it. I could have seen Trump not going because what is the conversation going to be? Did you or did you not send weapons to Iran? Were you trying to help them with missile defense systems? You know your stuff is all just crap, right? You guys can't actually create anything. You can steal, but you can't create. Oh, and by the way, if you even try for the AI, boom. No. Boom. We start with Macau. No gambling for you. Tony Katz, 93 WIBC. Good morning. Good to be with you. See, most people would think you'd start with Beijing. No. I start with their whales. Their whales. But the president is on his way to China. He wants Chinese pressure on the Iranian regime. There's supposed to be a conversation regarding Taiwan and arms sales. But this is going to be a conversation, if they get to it, about the AI future. So much of what we are seeing is about keeping energy out of the hands of the Chinese and keeping them from being able to advance in the AI marketplace. They are nowhere near us. They're nowhere close. Don't tell me about DeepSeek and all the rest. This is child's toy nonsense that doesn't work. How many things have you ordered from Amazon? You're like, oh, this cheap Chinese piece of... Yeah, that's everything. That's communism. They can't build anything. They can assemble some cheap crap, but they can't actually create. They can't do it. They're still a threat. They're still a danger. All communists are. But this AI conversation is massive. And it should have been one of the front and center conversations, that and trade. Taiwan would always come up. But Iran is going to dwarf it. Can you get the Chinese to pressure the Iranians to just simply give up? Walk away. Scatter the IRGC. Can you do it? In order to get your oil, because that's going to be the deal. That's the carrot to the stick of no oil. And what are the Chinese going to do? Send ships to fight the United States so they can get their sanctioned oil? That's a bold strategy. Is that what you want to put out into the world? Very often people discuss China like, well, what are we going to do? It's China. Well, they've got us. Well, we got to do what they tell us. Well, you know, we owe the debt. You don't owe a communist anything. And you certainly don't owe anybody who gave you COVID anything. And you certainly don't owe anybody who steals your technology anything. You don't owe them anything. You owe them nothing. Zero. So act like that. Which is what I believe President Trump will do. What he needs to do. Because we find ourselves giving into or being extra special good to the CCP. Bad things happen, man. Bad things, man. But the trip is still on. The trip is still on. It is the first trip for Trump to China since 2017. So he'll go. He'll shake hands. Maybe he'll have lunch. We'll see what we're left with. Tony Katz, 93 WIBC. Good morning.
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0: Traffic on the fives, Matthew Baer in the WIBC Traffic Center. What's going on?
13: Yeah, Tony, working on this right now. This is a south side crash on eastbound 465, and we have stopped traffic after 65 to Arlington Avenue. Right lane blocked at the front of the line and delay coming in at 12 minutes right now. As we check inbound 69, looks fantastic. Coming down from Fishers, 4 minutes. From State Road 37 to 465, continuing on to Banff, that's 13 minutes right down to Meridian Street, Penn, and the city center. So have a safe rush hour here this morning. 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I'm Matt Baer with Traffic on the Fives. 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
0: We have 45 degrees in the American Standard Cooling Weather Center. The time is 6:16.
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0: I know that we're never supposed to discuss the possibility or probability of Indy 500 and sellout, but the boys down there at the Speedway have been doing some good work letting people know about this race they put on year in and year out. Tony Katz, 93 WIBC, good morning. Has not been announced. Just saying. Right now, Doug Bowles, president of the Indianapolis Motor Speedway, scheduled to be with us at 8:15. That would be a groovy announcement. I don't think it's coming today. I just think it's coming. The latest with Iran goes as follows. Whoever is playing the part of Ayatollah is dead. And everybody is looking for the exits. No kidding. We are fully aware that this is indeed the case. That you have no leadership, you have no one in charge, and anybody who wants to talk about Mojbatab still somehow being alive. I doubt he's alive. And certainly, without question, he is not in charge. The son who was named the successor, whether he was injured in the strikes, whether he was disabled from the strikes, whatever that case may be, he is not around. People are looking to engage like Bashar al-Assad and say, "Hey, Moscow, I hear you're beautiful this time of year. Maybe I'll come hang out for the rest of my natural born life." That's the way things are looking. Trump keeps discussing how the ceasefire is on life support, that he's got a plan. It's a very simple plan. Iran cannot have a nuclear weapon. Those were his words as he spoke yesterday during that press conference. He keeps saying, Iran cannot have a nuclear weapon. Well, that would signal to anybody who was paying attention that this is far from over.
1: For the time being, the ceasefire remains in place.
2: You know, it's unbelievably weak, I would say. I would call it the weakest right now. After reading that piece of garbage they sent us, I didn't even finish reading it. I said, I'm not going to waste my time reading it. I would say it's one of the weakest right now. It's our life support. They understand. These are all medical people. Dr. Oz, life support is not a good thing. Do you agree?
3: Bad prognostic.
2: I would say the ceasefire is on massive life support, where the doctor walks in and says, sir, your loved one has approximately a 1% chance of living. Yeah.
4: Mr. President.
0: Well, he's always had a way with words. That means we're going to keep up the hits. There's no ceasefire. We're going to keep up the hits. This should have been last week. I cannot tell you what the plan is right now. I thought it was going to be the weekend. Called for it. Said it. He's still holding. Was he waiting for the China trip? Was he waiting to do something from China? I don't know. What I do know is not only will this resume because it has to, because there is no other option. It doesn't matter how upset the woke right is. They're children who could not keep the country safe, so forget them. Does it matter if leftists are upset? No. What matters is that we end them, any level of threat they pose to us. And yeah, if it also means an opening of the strait fully without anybody being afraid, much better. It also means that there are going to be boots on the ground and people have to start getting their heads around this. To yell at me, scream at me, what does it matter? This is happening. There are going to be boots on the ground. If the answer is that we're going to get the uranium, that's boots on the ground. The end Nothing else to say, nothing else to add. No doubt, everybody just get your head around it. Are they just going to be American boots? Oh, no, no, no, no, no. Definitely not. There are going to be, there have to be Israeli boots. There have to, there will be UAE boots. There will be other Gulf State boots. There you might see in this situation, the French. Will you see the British? Right now, Keir Starmer is trying to figure out his political future. And when I say figure out his political future, he's trying to figure out what he has to pack and what he can just send for the for the movers to do later as he leaves 10 Downing Street. He's done. The only person who doesn't know it might very well be him. It's over. Right? Was it over before the Germans bombed Pearl Harbor? Yes. Yes. It's over, Senator Blutarsky. Over. Only person who doesn't know it is indeed him. But let's go back to what else we know regarding Iran. We know that the UAE, the United Arab Emirates, has been carrying out attacks on Iran. And that's how I know, you know, we can be sure that there are going to be boots on the ground from the UAE. Now, understand, I don't believe that this is a full-scale invasion of Tehran, the capital. This is continuing on the ports. This is for the uranium. This is for where they think there are targets that need to be removed, IRGC members who need to be killed, and allowing for the people to take their country over. But the UAE has carried out military strikes during the war involving the U.S. and Iran. This is maybe the most we've ever seen an Arab state engage in any level of conflict. There was an attack earlier on a refinery this year on something called Levant Island, which is in the Persian Gulf, owned by the Iranians. And this is maybe one of the reasons you saw missile and drone attacks striking the UAE and Kuwait. The UAE still has not publicly acknowledged it. This is Wall Street Journal reporting, but there seem to be some good sources at the moment behind this. Iran has launched more than 2,800 missiles and drones at the UAE during this conflict thus far. Airports, energy infrastructures, and population centers. Who else is going to take part? Because what these Arab nations want is for the United States to end this, not to stop, but to end the Iranian regime. That's why the Saudis said you can't fly in our airspace, because Trump kind of stopped taking out what is their biggest threat, the area's biggest threat. Only the political left and the woke right like Iran. Only them. Everybody else knows that they're the problem. So much so that Jew-hating, low-life, bigot, scumbag Nick Fuentes has now come out as a Democrat. Did you catch that, Producer Carl?
3: Yes, I did.
0: That Nick Fuentes is now a Democrat?
3: He always was, Tony.
0: Yes! Of course! He always was. They all are. It starts with Jew-hating bigot. That is the first marker. Oh, I'm going to get into this story. Because the amount of people who now send me stuff, Tony, you're losing your audience. You're too pro-Israel. You're just bought and paid for. You're losing your credibility. You've lost your integrity. Oh, kiss off. You think those people have any influence on how I engage? I will discuss. But the only people right now angry that the U.S. is going forward are the people who want Iran to succeed and America to fail. On every level, this is obvious, whether it's Tucker, Fuentes, or a whole bunch of people engaged in some seriously ugly rallies in New York going after kids in synagogues. Oh, it's the synagogues today. It's your church next. That mega church you go to? Yeah. Yeah, that'll be next. I will discuss coming up. Right now, Matt Bear has traffic on the fives. Matthew, what's going on?
5: All right, Tony, looking at the south side crash, eastbound 465 at Arlington Avenue. Right lane is closed and traffic stopped back to I-65. Creates a hell of a delay of 24 minutes. Might want to consider something else. Also, south side, northbound 65 slow before Raymond Street up to Washington Street. Delayed 2 minutes because of road construction. 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
0: The Indianapolis 500, just a couple weeks away. It is so good. We are ready. Your problem is you don't have tickets. I got you covered. How about 2 tickets to the Indy 500 presented by Gainbridge? Yeah, we've got them. You can have them. Be the fifth caller. 12345. The fifth caller, 317-239-9393. And you will get your 2 tickets to the Indianapolis 500. I can't wait to see you there. We've got the pre-race coverage right here on WIBC starting at 6 a.m. Then the greatest team, the greatest call in all of sports will begin and bring you the race. And so you'll be listening to the race. You'll be watching the race. You'll be like, this is the greatest day of my life. All because you got tickets right now. 2 tickets to the Indy 500 presented by Gainbridge. 317-239-9393. The fifth caller, call now.
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11: Budgets, the war, and science. Plenty to sort through. Clear radar in downtown Indianapolis, 46 right now, warming up to 78 this afternoon. And good Tuesday morning. I'm Ryan Hedrick. Here's what's trending at 6:30. Secretary of War Pete Hegseth and FBI Director Kash Patel are on Capitol Hill today as the Trump administration takes more budget questions.
12: Secretary Hegseth will answer questions on the Pentagon's budget request before 2 key subcommittees. Almost 2 weeks ago, he discussed the budget before the House and Senate Armed Services Committees, also fielding questions from lawmakers on other topics, including the war in Iran and the recent firings of some in military leadership. Today, he'll be joined by Joint Chiefs of Staff Chair General Dan Kane in appearances before the House and Senate Appropriations Subcommittees on Defense. FBI Director Kash Patel will also answer budget questions before the Senate Appropriations Subcommittee on Commerce, Justice, Science, and related agencies.
5: Fox's Tanya J. Powers. President Trump heads to China today to meet with their president, Xi Jinping, as the U.S.-China relations adjust to the outbreak of the Iran war. 16 passengers from the cruise ship tied to hantavirus outbreak are now isolating at a medical facility in Nebraska.
13: We have done something in Nebraska that has not been done anywhere else in the country, where within 48 hours, we stood up testing capabilities for hantavirus. It was, a tremendous partnership across federal, state, local emergency preparedness, laboratory folks.
5: Nebraska's public health director, Ashley Neumeier, told Fox News that hantavirus has no known cure and carries a high mortality rate. Experts say it usually takes prolonged exposure for the virus to spread between people, making it far less transmissible than COVID-19. Scientists in Indianapolis working for Eli Lilly are developing new treatments for cancer and diabetes, and the company is marking its 150th year in medicine with the ceremony this morning. Lilly was founded by Colonel Eli Lilly, a Civil War veteran, pharmacist, and chemist. Governor Mike Braun, Senate Pro Tem Rod Bray, Indianapolis Mayor Joe Hogsett, and House Speaker Todd Houston and others are expected to attend. I'm Ryan Hedrick, on the level, on the go, and at WIBC.com. Traffic, weather, and sports together in 2.5 minutes on this Tuesday morning. It's 6:32.
14: This is Inside the End of Business Radio. I'm Gary Dick. Kratos Defense and Security Solutions is doubling down on its commitment in Indiana, announcing it will build a second hypersonics-related facility in Odin. The company says the new investment in the Davis County town is expected to create more than 50 jobs. Kratos is currently building a $50 million Indiana payload integration facility at the Westgate at Crane Technology Park in Odin, which is expected to be complete by the end of this year. It is estimated the motorsports industry has a nearly $3 billion impact on the Indiana economy, and industry observers say that number could grow with increasing momentum, especially in central Indiana. Longtime industry insider Raleigh Helmling is director of motorsports for the Indiana Economic Development Corporation.
15: Actually, in the Indianapolis metropolitan area, in the last few years, we've added about 700,000 square feet of new racing operations facilities. Of course, we've all heard about what TWG Motorsports are doing with the Cadillac Formula One program, with the marvelous facility over 400,000 square feet in Fishers. And then their Andretti Global IndyCar operation has taken over the former IndyStar printing operation in Indianapolis and done a total renovation on that. Then you do what Ed Carpenter's doing up in Westfield. You look at what the Rahals have done in Zionsville. And then, of course, McLaren took over the former IndyCar shop and probably invested well north of $25 million just to renovate that facility.
14: From the state's number one source for Indiana business news, you're listening to Inside Indiana Business Radio.
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14: The University of St. Francis will today christen its Lafayette site. The Fort Wayne University says its expanded programming will address workforce development needs in the region's healthcare sector. 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
5: All right, Gary, checking out the south side, eastbound 465 at Arlington Avenue. The right lane is closed because of a crash that stops traffic back to I-65 for a 13-minute delay. South side, northbound 65, stop and go after Keystone Avenue up to Washington Street because of construction. Eastbound 79 drags after Harding Street into the south split. 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I'm Matt Baer with traffic on the fives. Follow us at WIBC Traffic.
0: 45 degrees in the American Standard Cooling Weather Center. The time is 6:36. We check on sports. Ryan Hedrick, what's happening?
11: IndyCar, Tony, is changing how drivers qualify for the Indy 500, and the new setup, they say, is easier to follow if you're not a racing fan. Saturday now decides the back half of the starting lineup, spot 16 through 33, and the quickest cars come back Sunday for three more rounds, the final 15, the top 12, and the Firestone Fast 6. Which sets the pole. All this starts as Indianapolis or Indy 500 practice starts today. Gates open at 10. The defending NBA champion Oklahoma City Thunder moved on in the playoffs last night after sweeping the LA Lakers 115-110. Thunder guard AJ Mitchell scored 28 points.
17: I mean, it was a tough game. I think there's a lot of plays that stand out, but I think the best thing we did was just staying together for 48 minutes. We did a great job down the stretch.
11: And the Thunder will play either the Spurs or the Timberwolves. That series tied at two games apiece, game five in that series tonight. And the Cavaliers even their series with the Detroit Pistons at two games apiece, winning 112-103. Sports brought to you by Ball State Athletics. I'm Ryan Hedrick on the Level on the Go and at WIBC.com.
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1: I'm so scared in case I fall off my chair. And I'm
2: bring on the beef. Which is the plan to try and bring beef prices down. We have heard this conversation before that the plan is to allow more beef into the country. Tony Katz, 93 WIBC. Good morning. Good to be with you. It's not that I like it or don't like it. The lowering of tariffs on beef imports, ending tariff rate quotas on all beef exporting nations. I'm not upset by the move. I'm not a tariff guy. I just only want to make sure that we are indeed accurate that it is American beef producers that are still able to sell, and the issue is demand, not something else. That's all. Because there are definitely people upset by this, bothered by this. The plan was to sign executive orders to lower the tariffs on beef and reduce regulations on American cattle producers. This is still waiting on some final details. So it's a question of, are we somehow hurting American ranchers, farmers, by doing this? You guys know over at Eat, Drink, Smoke, we have a world-class sponsor you may have met at my last event, Defiance Beef, which is up in northern Indiana. And I ordered a cow from them. I have ordered my beef from them now for the last 6 months, and this is my place. Promo code Eat, Drink, Smoke. You'll get free shipping and a bunch of other good stuff. They're awesome. Fantastic. Terrific. DefianceBeef.com. Thrilled to support a sponsor, even if it's for Eat, Drink, Smoke. And so we have local farms, you guys know this, that we've talked about before, that do this kind of stuff. Like, there's still a level of support that I want them to have, and I don't want this to hurt them or harm them. I'm not 100% sure if it will. So I'm still trying to get my arms around whether or not this is a real issue regarding a supply, or this is a real issue regarding demand. If we can't meet the demand of the American citizen, then I have zero issue with it. If we have a supply issue at play, well, then we need to solve that and make that easier before we get into other countries being able to sell into our market. Well, Tony, I thought you were a market guy. I am. I absolutely am. But why would I ever make it more difficult on the American rancher, the American farmer, to sell beef here? I'm only asking, do we have the best regulatory environment? The more I look at things, the more regulatory environment, not taxes, are the issue. Less regulation, the better. Well, Tony, now it's unsafe. I didn't say unsafe. No rancher is interested in selling an unsafe product. These people are just too much. Just too much. I'm talking about the nonsense. You don't think there's nonsense involved? Dear Lord, look at your business. There's always nonsense involved. So we'll see what happens. We're going to see whether or not these things get signed. I want to see what reaction is. Right now, I'm just hearing, we got to see what the end result is. What is it that they're actually going to sign? Then we'll see whether or not it drives anybody crazy. Tony Katz, 93 WIBC, good morning.
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0: Traffic on the fives. Matt Bear, he is in the WIBC Traffic Center. What's going down?
1: Yeah, Tony, check it out. The south side eastbound, 465 crash at 31 east. And then we have a crash at Arlington Avenue, so it's two of them. Right lane blocked at Arlington. Traffic jam back to South Meridian Street. Delay coming in at 22 minutes to make the stretch. South side northbound 65. Stop and go after Keystone Avenue up to Washington Street because of construction. Delayed 8 minutes. Eastbound 70 slows into the south split from Harding Street. And a 3 minute delay. 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I'm Matt Bear with Traffic on the Fives. 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
1: I didn't hear that, but I'm all in for it.
0: Traffic from the Grill Palace. 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
0: That's right. That's going to be it. It's not going to be a club. It's going to be a Grill Palace.
1: Well, it's not a club yet. I mean, come on. Let me get in there for a minute.
0: Oh, you think? Oh, you? Do you want to have Club Matt?
1: I just think it'd be fun for everybody. You know, it's. I want to make sure all demographics get hit here.
0: When you say everybody, who do you mean?
1: Well, everybody. Anybody that wants to go to Sullivan's, you know, you take that. We're going to kick it up a notch.
0: Right.
1: That's all I'm saying.
0: Just rock the Grill Palace.
1: This is a great idea you had, by the way.
0: I know. It's genius. I'm surprised that hasn't happened already.
1: This is a good one. I like right? it.
0: But if it wasn't for me, Pat Sullivan wouldn't have two nickels to rub together.
1: No.
0: Not two nickels to rub together.
1: He'd reach into his pocket and just feel his leg.
0: Thanks for making it weird.
1: You've never heard that expression
0: 45
1: before.
0: 45 degrees. I'm moving on in the American Standard Cooling Weather Center. 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The time is 6:47.
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0: So on your social media feeds, you'll see a lot of stories out of New York where you have the Hamas supporters, and they are all Hamas supporters. They're not pro-Palestinian anything. They're not pro-Palestine. It is pro-Hamas, it is pro-killing Jews, and it is pro-destroying America. That's what they are. That's what they're doing. And I don't care if they're in New York. I don't care if they're in Dearborn. I don't care if they're in Indianapolis. If you're wearing a keffiyeh, you are against the future of the United States. These are the facts. They aren't deniable. I'll take on any comer anywhere. Tony Katz, 93 WIBC. Good morning. But what you're going to see are these pro-Hamas protesters walking through neighborhoods in New York to try and intimidate the residents there, and they're now engaged in rallies and rioting in front of synagogues. This story goes hand in hand with a story out of Britain where you see people standing up against the madness. This Jew hatred is out of control, and we all know what this leads to, something that we've discussed here from the very beginning. It has nothing to do with Jews. And the only people who don't know that are Tucker Carlson, Megyn Kelly, Candace Owens, the woke right, and the bigots on the left. The bigots on the left are so great that there is a Pennsylvania Supreme Court justice. His name is David Wecht, W-E-C-H-T, and he has left the Democratic Party because you bigots are just too much to deal with. Who the hell wants to be around you? The Democratic Party has embraced the anti-Semitism, supports the anti-Semitism, has no issue with the anti-Semitism. They won't call out Rashida Tlaib. They won't call out Ilhan Omar. They're supporters like Andre Carson. This is the party. It's who they are, it's what they do, it's what they believe. We've got Tucker and Candace and Nick Fuentes. Well, Nick Fuentes has already announced that he's a Democrat and he was never one of me, so screw him, bah Felicia next. Now it's just Tucker and Megan that we're waiting on, and they have made their decisions. I sure as hell have made mine, and you might very well need to make yours. You might need to make yours. They're standing up in Britain. They're standing up in Pennsylvania. I think we all need to stand up as well. This has never been about Jews. This is about America. As I have said it, this is not about Jews. This is about Christians. You're next. Now, at this moment, the show gets a little rough. And so if you have kids, maybe for the next 60 seconds, you don't want to hear this. Maybe you do. I have been receiving, not threats, I really don't get death threats. I don't get that. I've gotten weird stuff from time to time, but in the main, I don't get those things. And good. Good, good, good. But I've been getting these, Tony, you're losing your integrity. Tony, it's all Israel all the time. I don't give a damn if someone's got an issue with me saying that the anti-Semitism is obscene and these people are disgusting. I don't care if I lose sponsors. If the show drops in the ratings to zero, WIBC can fire me. I just don't care. It's us or them, guys, and I don't know what side you're on, but I sure as hell know what side I'm on. I am fully aware of where I'm at and fully aware of what I'm saying. Not notice the bigotry from the Democratic Party, not notice the bigotry from the woke right, not say that it's nonsense, not wanting to fight it, forget it. My integrity is at play? Screw that and screw the people who think so. Don't listen. I don't give a damn. Goodbye. But for everybody who wants to live in a better place, hi, how are you? I'm going to notice what's happening. I'm going to say so, and I'm not going to be worried about it in the slightest. Ever. Neither should you be, no matter where you're at. Matt Baer's got traffic. What's going on, Matt?
1: Multiple crashes south side on eastbound 465 between 31 and Arlington. Delayed 31 minutes. 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
12: Donald Trump is traveling to China for a major summit with Xi Jinping. 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
13: Good Tuesday morning. Coming up in a couple of minutes, the pain of a mother's loss and the finality that a judge tried to bring her in a courtroom on Monday. What fuel experts say you could expect to pay at the pump, and what race fans are doing at the Indianapolis Motor Speedway after Fox News. 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It's 7 o'clock.
14: Another hantavirus positive test in Spain. I'm Dave Anthony, Fox News. Someone else who was on that stricken cruise ship that's been evacuated. The AP reports 11 positive cases so far. But the World Health Organization's director, Dr. Tedros Ghebreyesus, maintains the risk is low.
15: At the moment, there is no sign that we are seeing the start of a larger
5: outbreak.
14: But it can take weeks for the hantavirus to show symptoms, so a Dutch hospital is going to quarantine 12 staff members for 42 days for mishandling a patient's blood and waste, potentially exposing them. 16 Americans taken off a ship are isolated at the University of Nebraska. One who tested positive is in a biocontainment unit. So is one of the two people taken to Atlanta because of mild symptoms. As for others who got off the ship earlier.
15: Right now, Georgia, Texas, Virginia, Arizona, California, New York, Maryland, and Nebraska are all monitoring people for potential symptoms.
14: That's Fox's Alex Hogan. Now to the Iran conflict.
16: The Middle East is bracing for the possibility that the region returns to war in the days ahead. Iran's parliament speaker, Mohammad Khalibaf, posted to X overnight saying, our armed forces are ready to deliver a well-deserved response to any aggression. Mistaken strategy and mistaken decisions will always lead to mistaken results. The whole world has already figured this out. We are prepared for all options. They will be surprised.
14: That's Fox's Trey Yingston. Tel Aviv as Israel sends Iron Dome defense systems to the United Arab Emirates. Iran's attacked the UAE numerous times. This after President Trump rejected Iran's counter-proposal as garbage, saying the ceasefire is on life support.
17: It's unbelievably weak.
14: Later today, he heads to Beijing, where the president will hold talks with China's leader. And the Iran conflict will likely be a big issue. China relies heavily on Iran for oil, but the U.S. military continues to blockade Iran's ports. And the price of oil is rising almost 4%. WTI back at $102 a barrel almost. At the gas pump, though, a 2-cent decline today. AAA's national average for regular $4.50 a gallon. 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
13: She had one question he could not answer. Radars clear in downtown Indianapolis, 46 to start your day, warming up to 78. Good Tuesday morning. I'm Ryan Hedrick. Here's what's trending at 7:02.
19: When he got murdered, shot 5 times, and dropped dead on the concrete, that did something to me as a mother. You took the angel, and why? Why?
13: That's Veronica Gatewood, the mother of Timothy Brown, who was murdered by Nicholas Faulk inside a Broad Ripple bar in 2024. On Monday, a judge handed Faulk his sentence.
20: 88 years in prison. Here's part of what Marion County Prosecutor Ryan Mears had to say on Monday.
21: Indianapolis needs more people like Timothy, and today's sentence ensures accountability for the life that was taken far too soon.
20: And Faulk still faces a felony charge of assaulting a jail staff member while being held in the adult detention center. Mears credits surveillance footage from the bar as well as Flock camera technology for helping investigators find Faulk. John Herrick, 93 WIBC Mobile News.
13: A hit and run on Indianapolis's northeast side Monday left a woman dead. Police were initially called out for a report of a crash, but ended up finding her lying in the road, leading them to the hit and run ruling. IMPD officer Drew Brown provides this reminder.
22: Drivers in the state of Indiana, if you are involved in an accident, whether that's property damage or personal injury accident, you have a responsibility to stop when safe, when feasible, and to check the welfare of other people that are involved and to notify authorities accordingly.
13: IMPD says if you know something about this, call them. A Republican in the Indiana State Senate expected to bring forth legislation regarding legalizing medical marijuana for next year's session. Jarrett Lewis has the details.
23: The upcoming session of the Indiana General Assembly will likely include legislation to legalize medical marijuana in the Hoosier State. Senator Mike Mahochik, a Republican from northern Indiana, says he has begun working on just that. This after the DOJ officially reclassified state legal medical marijuana and FDA-approved marijuana products in April. Senator Mahochik believes there's potential to bring in millions of dollars in tax revenue every year with his proposal. He also says the use of medical marijuana has been proven to be beneficial for some medical disorders. Chair Lewis, 93 WIBC Mobile News.
13: Race fans, practice for Indy 500 starts today. The gates open at 10 at IMS, and the cars roll out on the track at noon. And this comes as IndyCar is changing how drivers qualify for the Indy 500. Saturday now sets spots 16 through 33, and the fastest cars return Sunday for the final 15, top 12, and Firestone Fast 6. Gas Buddies Head of Petroleum Patrick DeHaan found out about Indiana Governor Mike Braun's decision to impose a gas tax holiday.
24: I certainly drove through and absolutely filled my tank up. I found a couple of stations in northwestern Indiana that were below the $4 a gallon mark thanks to that gas tax holiday.
13: And this morning, Indiana's gas average is $4.31. I'm Ryan Hedrick on the level, on the go, and at WIBC.com. at 7:05. Traffic on the fives. We say good Tuesday morning to Matt Bear. What's up, man?
0: Good morning, Ryan. Check it out. Eastbound 465. A little bit of progress on the south side with crash clear at Arlington Avenue. Still jammed back to I-65, and that delay right now is at 14 minutes. Also eastbound 465, crash at 31. It blocks the right lane. Traffic jam to Harding Street, a 14-minute delay. South side northbound 65, stop and go after Keystone Avenue up to Washington Street, and that's a delay of 7 minutes. Eastbound 70, stop and go West Street into the south split. East side southbound 465, stall reported before Washington Street, and we see it on the left shoulder. After that, stop-and-go traffic down to Brookville Road. North side eastbound 465 drags from Michigan Road over to Meridian, and that's a delay of 6 minutes. 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
1: Amber Hardwick, meteorologist at Fox 59. What are we looking at out there?
2: Well, it looks awesome out this morning. We have mostly clear skies, although it is a chilly morning. Temperature at 45 at the Indy Airport. However, some of our northwestern counties have dropped into the upper 30s and lower to mid-40s across central Indiana. Mostly sunny skies today with added clouds for the afternoon. It will be warmer and breezy. Southwest breeze 10 to 20 miles per hour with gusts nearing 30 miles per hour. Highs in the mid-70s. For tonight, a chance for scattered showers and thunderstorms that will likely move in between 7 and 8 o'clock in our western counties at first. Strong gusty storm is possible with lows dipping down into the mid-50s. And then for tomorrow, partly sunny skies. It will be breezy and cooler. Another day with wind gusts nearing 30 miles per hour out of the northwest. And we'll have high temperatures in the lower to mid-60s.
1: That is Amber Hardwick from Fox 59. Thank you, Amber. We'll check in an hour. 45 degrees right now in the American Standard Cooling Weather Center. The time is 7:07.

0: 500 is coming, people. I just wanted to remind you. It's pretty exciting. I don't know about you, but I'm going to be there. Also, get your tickets for Tales from the Track. That is May 18th. I think they've got like 8 tickets left, whatever it is. 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You've got Hammer and Nigel. You have Bobby and Graham Rahal. Hammer and Nigel are known as the Bobby and Graham Rahal of radio. They're not? All right. I tried. 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It's going to be a good time. May 18th. Get your tickets. Mike Bahacik is working on legislation to legalize medical marijuana in the Hoosier State. How do I know the name Mike Bahacik? There, producer Carl. How do I know about State Senator Mike Bahacik? He was in the news. He was in the news, wasn't he? Not too long ago. It was Mike Bahacik who got arrested for being under the influence while driving. A BAC of 0.28. That Mike Bahacik. Right? Yeah. Yeah, yeah. Not a funny thing, by the way. A serious, serious thing. Now he's working on legislation to legalize medical marijuana. Can you, where was Bahacik on redistricting? Can you just double check me on that, producer Carl? Where was Bahacik on redistricting? It would establish parameters for medical marijuana use, including a tax rate and distribution policy. Jarrett Lewis with the reporting there at WIBC.com. Now, there has been more and more talk about medical marijuana because of the amount of money that's being spent on it. And there's a fair amount of money being spent on it. Why don't we have it spent here in Indiana and take the taxes? My issue is not with whether or not it's legalized, but rather how. And then, of course, where it's allowed to be used. We should ask ourselves whether we want marijuana on the streets. Look at Chicago, look at New York, look at Denver, look at these places. The smell, man, just way, way, way, way too much. I think it's going to be, I think that's going to be something worthy of conversation and a real issue. But when we talk about the distribution policy, I have been very clear about this going back to Holcomb. And I say it again to Governor Braun. And Governor, I still have not been named trade ambassador of Indiana. What, we got to get to work, sir. What are we doing? All I can do is offer. I am ready to go here. Bring the good business with none of the crap politics. I am the guy to do this and lead this charge. I will bring more ROI than anybody in the state of Indiana. I have a question about the distribution. I've said from the beginning, if I cannot get a license to sell medical marijuana or any marijuana, no one can get a license. This idea that it's just going to be the liquor stores, this idea that it's just going to be this group, or you got to know these people. No, no, no, no, no, no, no, no, no. That's not happening. If the people cannot open a business to sell medical marijuana, you, the General Assembly, can't be members of the General Assembly. Lawsuits everywhere. Beyond lawsuits. So don't tell me that only a certain number of people or a certain group of people or well-connected people in this kind of field get to do this and no one else does. Nah, you take that crap to Illinois. That is not the way we're doing it. Just not happening. Just not happening. Glad we had this talk. The Popcorn Moment's coming up. Tony Katz, 93, WIBC. Good morning.
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0: 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He is in the WIBC Traffic Center. What's going on?
5: South side, eastbound 460. Fine stop and go traffic from I-69 over to US 31 because of an earlier crash that comes with an 11-minute delay. Then after that, you hit the brakes again on I-65 over to Arlington Avenue because of an earlier crash, delayed 8 minutes. Northbound 65 up from the south side, stop and go because of construction before Raymond up to Washington. Eastbound 70, stop and go. From West Street into the South Split, and now starting to grind on inbound 70 from Rural into the North Split. East side, southbound 465, shy of Washington 40. That's a stall blocking the left lane. And stop and go traffic then before Washington down to Brookville Road. North side, eastbound 465, slows from Michigan Road over to Meridian, and that is a delay of 5 minutes. 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I'm Matt Bear with traffic on the fives. Follow us at WIBC Traffic.
0: We have got ourselves 46 degrees in the American Standard Cooling Weather Center. The time is 7:16.
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0: 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The popcorn moment. Let's go, let's go, let's go, let's go. It's the story you need to hear to believe. Then grab your popcorn, because there is more. This was just a post on social media on MSNBC regarding John Brennan. John Brennan is the former CIA director who we know to be a duplicitous character. And Nicole Wallace has zero integrity because she keeps having him on the show. I'm not discussing the fact that he might disagree with Trump or not even like Trump. You don't have to like anything. You don't have to like Trump. You don't have to like me. You don't have to like Republicans. You don't have to like conservatives. You don't have to like Israel. You don't have to like puppies. I am not here to tell you how to live. But when someone's full of crap, we should say so. Plenty of people cannot like things and not be full of crap. Some people are full of crap, and those people need to be told, hey, you're full of crap. That's a pretty good life lesson. John Brennan is full of it. John Brennan is a fraud. John Brennan is an anti-American zealot. Oh, and by the way, in his younger days, was a communist. I don't think that ever disappeared from him. And he has been proven to be so duplicitous that the idea that MSNBC would have this former CIA director still on their airwaves only proves that truth is meaningless to them. The only thing that matters is the hit job. Nicole Wallace is a woman of distinction, respect for, get bent. And this is a great example of it, not only happening in the cable news world, but still happening in what we would affectionately call the swamp. Listen to John Brennan, almost with pride, discuss how it is that the DOJ and the CIA are still engaging. Listen.
1: He has succeeded largely in turning DOJ and the FBI into political arms of his political operation. What still exists in the system to slow that down?
2: Well, I think as Liz mentioned, there's still a legion of professionals in the law enforcement environment, the Department of Justice, as well as the CIA and other places, the ones who are refusing to follow politically motivated prosecutions.
0: Find who they are and throw them out. Fire them or put them in jail. Now. Because he's talking about politically motivated. Who cares what he has to say? If there are anyone within the DOJ, anyone within the CIA, who isn't following the orders of the President of the United States, which are lawful, throw them out. They don't get to make this call, this decision. They don't like it, so they're going to stand up on principle. Go have principle on a street corner. Because you're not standing up on principle. That's the point. You're standing up on your political ideology, and your ideology is trash. If John Brennan agrees with you, your ideology is trash. It's leftist nonsense. And what he is saying is there are people within these groups that run the country that are working against the duly elected president, against you. And that's the story That's John Brennan's story. He's working against you. He believes that he should be allowed to work against you. He is convinced that you are the enemy. It's not Trump. It's not elected this person. It's not appointed that person. It's you for voting for him. When you believe the voter is the enemy, well, you feel well emboldened to do anything. Putting down the voter, attacking the voter, taking away the rights of the voter, curtailing the voter's free speech. How do you do that? By limiting their duly elected representatives. This is what's happening. And this is what happened in the first term, and according to John Brennan, still happening. Keep throwing these people out. We need more DOGE, not less. We need more fraud removed, we need more waste removed, and we need more of these useful idiots removed. Gone. Let's tear it down to the studs and start fresh. Tear it down to the studs and start fresh. We don't need these people. We don't want these people. As for John Brennan, by the way, he could also be full of it. He could just be lying through his teeth for all I know. Just trying to desperately be relevant to an MSNBC, MS Now crowd that wants to hear that the resistance is still working. The resistance. Man, we got to make sure these people don't win in November. Don't forget to vote. Don't forget to vote. Or John Brennan is in charge of what you hear, what you see in your future. That should scare everybody into showing up. Matt Barris got traffic on the fives. Matthew, what's going on?
3: All right, Tony. Crash is cleared on the south side on eastbound 465. Now we have a new one. This is eastbound 465 after Harding Street. And right now, we have the left lane blocked and traffic backed up to I-69. We're still slow after that 231 because of an earlier crash that has cleared. And that eastbound 465 stop and go from I-65 over to Emerson Avenue. That's a 7-minute delay. Still on the south side, northbound 65 stop and go after South Keystone Avenue up to Washington Street for a delay of 11 minutes. Eastbound 70 jams into the south split from Harding Street. On the east side, southbound 465, a medical emergency after Washington Street blocks the left lane, causes stop and go traffic back to I-70 and a delay of 4 minutes. Northbound 465, rubbernecking from 74 up to Washington, that is stop and go. Inbound 70, slow, Emerson Avenue into the north, split a 4-minute delay. On the north side, northbound 465 stop and go from 86th Street up to 865. And now we're looking at inbound 69 debris reported before 96th Street. That has us backed up to 116th. 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
16: There's no cure, and once you get it, it's tough to shake. Sunshine popped up over downtown Indianapolis about an hour ago. Clear radar, 46 now, 78 later. And good Tuesday morning. I'm Ryan Hedrick. Here's what's trending at 7:31.
17: I am satisfied, and the American people can be satisfied, that we have a very strong plan in place here to make sure that no one leaves this facility in an unsecured method at an inappropriate time.
16: That's Nebraska Public Health Director Ashley Neumeier speaking with Fox News and telling them that 16 passengers from the cruise ship at the center of the hantavirus outbreak are now isolating at a Nebraska medical facility. She says hantavirus has no cure and carries a high mortality rate. China's preparing to welcome President Trump for a meeting between the leaders of the world's two biggest economies.
18: A Chinese government spokesman is promising an in-depth exchange of views when President Trump meets his counterpart Xi Jinping. There's no doubt that one of the topics will be Iran. China, a major purchaser of Iranian oil, has seen crude oil imports fall 20% year on year as a result of the conflict. It's called for a complete cessation of hostilities. But the multi-day visit will have room for other issues too. The White House is inviting the CEOs of Tesla and Apple on the trip, which it's hoped will see multiple business deals signed.
16: Fox's Jonathan Savage. Hoosier drivers paying about $4.31 this morning at the pump. The national average sits at $4.50. And diesel, it's trending higher than regular gas across the state.
19: Diesel moving up, gasoline moving down again has more to do with specific units at refineries now that are impacting diesel production more than gasoline.
16: Gas Buddies Patrick DeHaan says Hoosiers have been experiencing lower gas prices for a few days, but that could change if problems with refineries persist. You may remember back in October of 25 when the feds struck a deal with Hoosier leaders to house illegal immigrants at the Miami Correctional Facility. Jake McDaniel reports on where things stand now.
20: The feds haven't paid Indiana since November. The Indiana Capital Chronicle says the feds are 5 months behind on payments for housing immigration detainees at the Miami Correctional Facility. Since the money stopped coming in, the state has already spent about $10 million to take care of everyone there. Indiana originally signed a deal with ICE to fill an empty wing of the prison with up to 1,000 people at a time. The state is supposed to get nearly $300 a day for every bed. Jake McDaniel, 93 WIBC Mobile News.
16: Three votes is all that stands between two candidates in District 23 in Tippecanoe County, Spencer Deary, who's the incumbent, and Trump-backed Paula Copenhaver. Both candidates say they've already won.
21: I don't think it's disingenuous. From the candidate's perspective, they may genuinely believe they won. Obviously, when you're talking four votes, though we know we're still counting provisional ballots and other things, that from a candidate's perspective, they may think, yes, I eked it out.
16: Dr. Laura Wilson with the University of Indianapolis says Tippecanoe County will move to certify the election on Friday. Sports on WIBC at 7:34. IndyCar updating how drivers earn their spots for the Indy 500. Saturday sorts out the slower half of the field. The fastest cars get a second shot Sunday, moving through three rounds, the final 15, the top 12, and the Firestone Fast 6 to decide who starts up front. And this kicks off Indy 500 practice starting today. Gates open at 10. Cars roll at noon at Indianapolis Motor Speedway. In the NBA playoffs, the Cleveland Cavs tied up their series with the Detroit Pistons at two games apiece after a 112-103 win last night in Cleveland.
22: It was a halftime speech, of course. Absolutely not. We thought we were playing good basketball, right? We're you know, had a deficit, but we thought we were in a good place.
16: Coach Kenny Atkinson got 43 points from Donovan Mitchell, Game 5 back in Detroit on Wednesday. The defending NBA champion Oklahoma City Thunder moving on in the playoffs after sweeping the LA Lakers out of the West semis 115-110. And the Indiana Fever hit the road for the first time this season. They play the LA Sparks tomorrow. Sports brought to you by Ball State Athletics. I'm Ryan Hedrick on the level, on the go, and at WIBC.com at 7:35. Traffic on the fives. What are you watching, Matt Bear?
3: Good morning, Ryan. Checking the east side, southbound 65, looking pretty good right now. But on the south side, eastbound 465, crash after US 31 blocking the right lane. As it's jammed up back to I-69 for a delay of 7 minutes. After that, on eastbound, stop and go traffic from I-65 to Arlington. That's because of an earlier crash that has cleared. Northbound 65 slows before the 465 interchange because of construction. Then on the brakes big time before Raymond Street up to Washington Street. That is a delay of 7 minutes. Eastbound 70 stop and go Belmont to the south. Split to inbound 70 slow. Shadeland Avenue pockets of stop and go traffic into the north split. On the east side, southbound 465, we had a medical emergency in the right lane that just left, and now we are still jammed back to I-70. Those northbound lanes also stop and go from 74 up to Washington 40. Inbound 69 stop and go 116th Street to 465 for a delay of 5 minutes. And eastbound 465 slows 865 over to Meridian 31. 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I'm Matt Bear with Traffic on the Fives. 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
23: Us. I'm just saying. I'm just saying that Matt Bear should be broadcasting from the Grill Palace and directing traffic every weekend.
3: I'd love to.
23: Grill Palace.
3: Oh, mercy. I get the party.
23: And don't forget, go to the Grill Palace, find Denny Smith, and get 5% off your grill.
3: It's a great deal, man.
23: That's not actually a thing. I've made that up, and in no way is that real. Like, Pat Sullivan's going to give you 5% off anything. Hilarious. But you and Denny Smith just hanging out at the Grill Palace. That's what people need to see.
3: I'd love that. Hey, right? Denny's a wise man, and he flies a gyrocopter. So maybe
23: and he does fly a gyrocopter.
3: I get
23: That's
3: it.
23: Not a euphemism. No. It's actually a gyrocopter.
3: Oh, I meant it as a euphemism. But
23: no, okay. I meant it as a gyrocopter. There it is. It's 46 degrees in the American Standard Cooling Weather Center. The time is 7:38.
0: They came to Philadelphia knowing the war had already started without them.
1: WIPC celebrates the spirit of 76. 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
0: May 12, 1775. The Second Continental Congress opened in Philadelphia this week, with delegates arriving from 12 colonies. The Georgia delegation would arrive in July. Lexington and Concord had happened 3 weeks earlier. There was no longer a question of whether conflict had begun, only what to do next. Congress had no army, no treasury, no legal authority to govern. What it had was a room full of men who understood the stakes. They would have to build everything else.
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I actually did not know this was a thing. And the more I think about it, the less opposed I am to it. Tony Katz, 93 WIBC. Good morning. Good to be here. Good to be with you. 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
1: Luckily, I keep my thresher very close by, so I can always, always bring about some fresh croutons for the family.
2: Well, you're using stale bread. Poor family, that's what
1: I mean. Well, what else do you think a crouton is?
2: Fresh bread. You know. I'm not a Dickens novel here.
1: If you had fresh bread, you would serve that with the salad.
2: No.
1: Do you put a little cheese on there, maybe?
2: Yeah. Oh, yeah, yeah.
1: You got some onions in there?
2: No.
1: Really?
2: Onions cause cancer. I read that.
1: That's not. Whoa.
2: I read it somewhere. It was on the internet.
1: You read it somewhere. That's very healthy that you read it somewhere. Well, let's find out what Matt Bear was reading.
2: I am not a nutritionist. No.
1: Onions are fine and delicious. Cucumbers in your salad?
2: No, I don't put that. Listen, I like cheese, meats, and dressing on my salad.
1: So you like like a chef salad?
2: That's
1: chef.
2: All. No, I don't need a chef. I don't need anybody to make it for me.
1: Right. And what kind of dressing? You a ranch guy? You an oil vinegar guy?
2: You give me a good red French, a blood red French. Oh, that's what I want. You just pour it on there.
1: That's good.
2: Just like the Italians used to do it. You know, they call it gravy.
1: Yes, that's how the Italians used to do it. They used to eat French dressing.
2: Yeah, absolutely. You know, it was one of the Pope's first meals, you know, at the Vatican. Just dug in.
1: Sometimes this show is hard, people.
2: No. No, I think it's a very good show.
1: Matt. But what if you had the nice salad, you were going to serve it to people, but there's no room on the table? What would you do then?
2: Just put it on the floor.
1: Not anymore.
2: Fend for yourself.
1: Not anymore. I present to you the salad stand.
2: Oh!
1: It is a vintage salad bowl and stand. It is a 31-inch tall stand with an 18.5-inch wide bowl. Okay. And what you do is you take the salad and you put it in the bowl. You're like, this is beautiful. You bring it out to the stand and you put it right next to you so you can serve people the salad and it's not cluttering the table.
2: Well, you don't even have to serve it. I mean, it's big enough. I mean, this is like 4 feet off the ground. I mean, the whole family could just kind of like surround it and dip their forks in.
1: Oh, right.
2: You don't even have to serve it. I mean, that's the appetizer.
1: Like
2: fun.
1: You're eating out of the same ice cream container.
2: Yes,
1: I got it.
2: Yes.
1: No, you can do that.
2: Fun with family.
1: This is like you know how you'd see like champagne on the side, not you, other people. They see champagne on the side in the bucket on the stand. It's basically a salad champagne bucket.
2: That's what this is.
1: And it's being sold in caramel, and it could be yours for $200.
2: Yeah. And then you pay the caramel tax of $70.
1: Oh, you pay the caramel tax of $89.95.
2: You got to go pick it up at the Carmichael.
1: Yeah, absolutely.
2: Range
1: nothing less than a Bentley will do. Yeah.
2: Carmel Meyer.
1: Right. Now, $200 for this stand. What do you think, Matt?
2: All this does is remind me I don't have a family, so I'm out. I'm not going to buy this.
1: Okay.
3: Yeah. Oh, that's sad.
1: Yes. Just got heavy up in here.
2: You should try being me, Carl. Come on.
1: No, this is really cool. Carl, don't try it. Don't try it.
3: I'm moving whatever downtown.
1: Ethan Hatcher tried it once. Look at him now. Don't. Ethan Hatcher trying being Matt Bear just once, then he started wearing hats. Don't.
2: He's got a full head of hair, too.
1: Ethan Hatcher taking shrapnel, man. Show's rough. So you're out for $200 in a salad bowl?
2: I have no idea what to do with this. I mean, maybe a bedpan, but that's about...
1: It's not a bedpan.
2: Okay.
1: Not a bedpan.
2: Then I'm
1: it's
2: out.
1: A great idea. It's just not $200 of great idea. Find it over at WIBC.com where we have everything listed from the marketplace. 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Good morning. 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
1: All right, Tony, looking at northbound 465 on the east side. Stop and go from 74 up to Washington Street. Southbound 465, stop and go 70 down to Washington Street. Inbound is 70, looking at a delay right now. 7 minutes, you make your way in from Shadeland Avenue to the north split. Eastbound 70, stop and go Tibbs Avenue into the south split for a 7 minute delay. South side crash, eastbound 465 of US 31 east. The right lane is blocked. Traffic, stop and go back to I-69. Eastbound 70 in Hendricks County at Ronald Reagan Parkway. That is a crash on the exit ramp. The ramp is open, partially blocked. 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I'm Matt Baer on the fives at WIBC Traffic.
0: 46 degrees in the American Standard Cooling Weather Center. The time is 7:47.
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0: The new maps for Alabama. Has anybody checked on Hakeem Jeffries? Tony Katz, 93 WIBC. Good morning. They are losing this redistricting fight. And for the record, Indiana should have redistricted. We were wrong. We were wrong. And I brought up Senator Mike Bohatchik earlier. He was a no on redistricting. No on redistricting. Hey, you can't charge me with drunk driving because I'm a member of the state Senate. It had to wait until they were out of session. Okay. And then, of course, he now wants to legalize marijuana. And my fear is they're going to legalize it for a certain group of people. Certain people who have certain businesses, they're going to be the only people allowed to sell this, and that's just nonsense. Nonsense. If what we're going to legalize is medical marijuana, just because you own a certain type of business doesn't make you an expert and doesn't make you more professional, doesn't make you more prepared. It's all a lie. It's a scam and it's a lie, and we cannot allow it if that's the plan. Now, we cannot also allow maps that are racially gerrymandered. Yes, I accept the fact that gerrymandering exists. No, I don't like it. You want to change how we draw maps altogether? Fine by me. But since it's a political process, state by state, here we are, living in the real world. The Supreme Court lifted the block on the Alabama map. There was a decision made by a lower court that would block a map in Alabama because they have to have two majority black districts. But we already know, via the decision of Louisiana versus Calais, you cannot have districts based on race because that's racist. No, it's only racist when you do it, says the political left. Sure. It's not the way this works. That's not how any of this works. They're being called out for the longstanding bigotry that they have engaged in under the guise of quote-unquote fairness. They have been stealing seats for decades based on what they claimed was fairness, which is, of course, bigotry. So this is now going to change the map. And Republicans might pick up another seat in Alabama, and the left is losing their mind. Out of their heads. Now, the left also thinks that none of this should matter right now. You can implement these things later, all while they're still trying to fight them. Understand what they have said, whether it's the decision in Virginia, whether it's Louisiana versus Calais, these other places. You cannot bring in new maps now, even though the old maps have been ruled unconstitutional. You have to go with the old map, the unconstitutional map. And I say, no, you don't. And I go a step further. We need to delay Election Day. The maps aren't right. Can't vote on an unconstitutional map. Now, that's not going to happen, but it is the answer. Alabama, they're going with new maps. Let's see who's next. Matt Bear has traffic on the fives. Matthew, what's going on?
1: South side crash eastbound 465 at 31. Right lane blocked. 8-minute delay back to Harding. 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I'm Matt Bear with traffic on the fives. Follow us at WIBC Traffic.
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19: Good Tuesday morning. Coming up in a couple of minutes, what state leaders are saying is owed to them by the federal government. What race fans are saying is the first day of Indy 500 practice gets going, and what a Hoosier political leader says needs to happen in order for the state to catch up with the rest of the country. After Fox News, from the Price Point Comfort Mitsubishi Electric Studios, you're listening to 93 WIBC, WIBC HD1 Indianapolis. It is 8 o'clock.
20: Iran will be a big topic in China. I'm Dave Anthony, Fox News. When President Trump goes there for talks, he'll leave today after saying this about the ceasefire.
21: It's one of the weakest right now. It's our life support.
20: Calling garbage Iran's counterproposal trying to end the conflict. And now Israel is sending Iron Dome missile defense to a Gulf country Iran's attacked the United Arab Emirates. Fox's Lucas Tomlinson's there in Dubai.
22: Multiple officials tell Fox the Emirates are not taking any of these attacks on this country lying down. They've hit back, launching multiple airstrikes against Iranian oil facilities, as first reported by the Wall Street Journal, after more than 2,800 Iranian drones and missiles have been launched here, more than twice the number launched at any other country during the war, including Israel.
20: And oil prices up more than 3% as shipping remains mostly halted in the Strait of Hormuz, which China relies on heavily for oil as the U.S. military keeps a blockade around Iran's ports. The Americans quarantined in Omaha after being taken off that hantavirus-stricken cruise ship are said to be doing well without symptoms. Ashley Neumeier, the director of Public Health Nebraska, tells Fox this morning.
23: Hantavirus, in order for it to spread, it does need prolonged human-to-human contact. So this is different from the COVID-19 virus.
20: Two others are isolated in Atlanta. Others quarantined overseas. The outbreak killed three people on the cruise. Days after Virginia's Supreme Court struck down as illegal a voter-approved congressional redistricting map that would benefit Democrats, a win for Republicans again at the Supreme Court.
0: On Friday, Alabama Attorney General Steve Marshall asked the Supreme Court to pause a lower court ruling blocking the state from using a congressional map approved in 2023 until after the 2030 census. Approved by the state's GOP legislature, the map would eliminate one of the state's two largely black House districts. The Supreme Court's conservative majority granting the request, sending the case back to a lower court, which could ramp up efforts to use the map ahead of the midterm elections.
20: That's Fox's Kristen Goodwin. There are primaries today in West Virginia and Nebraska. 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
1: 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On the go.
19: The federal government is a day late and several million dollars short. Sunshine over downtown Indianapolis, clear radar, 46 to start, climbing to 78. I'm Ryan Hedrick for Exercise, Inc. Here's what's trending at 8:02. Indiana is laying out what it spends to house illegal immigrants in Miami County. Jake McDaniel with those details.
6: A new state law is forcing the Department of Correction to show its costs, and they're adding up. The Indiana Capital Chronicle says the DOC has spent more than $12 million housing detainees since the contract began through March, but has received less than $5.1 million from ICE in that time. On top of that, the state has poured nearly $16 million into getting the facility ready for federal use. Money meant for infrastructure upgrades and equipment. Jake McDaniel, 93 WIBC Mobile News.
19: A state political leader is working on legislation to legalize marijuana for medical use.
14: Following the federal government's reclassification of medical marijuana last month, Republican State Senator Mike Bohachik says he started writing up legislation for next year that would legalize medical marijuana in Indiana. Bohachik says the proposed legislation would establish parameters for medical marijuana use, including a tax rate and distribution policy. His proposal would also update impairment laws and create training for police to identify marijuana-related impairment. Indiana Governor Mike Braun has previously said that he's open to considering such legislation. Chair Lewis, 93 WIBC Mobile News.
19: It is a perfect day for first day of practice at the Indianapolis Motor Speedway in the Indy 500.
24: One of the things I like about IndyCar is it's so open and accessible. Like, you can come on Legends Day and meet your favorite driver. You can come to this and meet your favorite driver. You see them walking around. Indianapolis Motor Speedway, to me, feels like the birthplace of motor racing.
19: Speaking with Fox 59, that man, IndyCar is updating how drivers qualify for the Indy 500. Saturday, we'll see spots 16 through 33, and the fastest cars return Sunday for three rounds. The final 15, the top 12, and the Firestone Fast 6, which decides the pole. Gates open today at IMS at 10. A long prison sentence handed down for a man from Indianapolis Monday. John Herrick breaks it down.
25: 88 years in prison is the sentence for Nicholas Folk. He was found guilty of murder, aggravated battery, and four counts of battery by means of a deadly weapon back in March. Police say he killed Timothy Brown Jr. at the Land Sharks Bar back in March of 2024. Marion County Prosecutor Ryan Mears said Monday that Brown's family has showed incredible strength.
26: Timothy was more than a victim in this case. He was a devoted father, brother, son, mentor, and a person who made his community better.
25: Five other people were injured in that shooting.
19: And Brown's mom also spoke the victim impact statement and shed tears. President Trump welcoming the 25-26 NCAA football champion IU Hoosier team to the White House. Quarterback Fernando Mendoza couldn't attend.
27: He was not here for other reasons, like he didn't like Trump, or he didn't want to come, I wouldn't even mention him. I'd go through the hall, I'd talk about how great, I wouldn't even mention the quarterback's name. But he's a great guy, actually, and he is actually a big fan of what we're doing for our country.
19: Mendoza getting ready for his first NFL season with the Las Vegas Raiders. I'm Ryan Hedrick, on the level, on the go, and at WIBC.com on a sunny Tuesday morning. Traffic on the fives. 8:05. What's up, Matt Bear?
28: Good morning, Ryan. Checking out a crash on the south side. Eastbound 465 at US 31 East. The right lane is blocked. Traffic backed up to I-69 for an 8-minute delay. North side westbound 465 at Allisonville Road. Crash blocking two left lanes with traffic backed up to I-70. Also looking at a medical emergency on the east side, southbound 465 past Washington. Left shoulder covered and traffic slow back to 70. Crash south side, Emerson Avenue of Brookville Road. Crash on the south side, South Keystone Avenue, just to the north of Troy. Inbound 70, stop and go Belmont to the south split, delayed 6 minutes. And northbound 65, cross from Keystone up to the south split. That is a 10-minute delay. 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
2: Amber Hardwick is the meteorologist for Fox 59. What's the latest?
3: Well, it looks awesome outside. We have mostly sunny skies. Temperatures are near 48 at the Indy Airport. So it is a cooler start to the day, but temperatures are going to warm up nicely. Mostly sunny today, added clouds by the afternoon. It will be warmer and breezy. Wind gusts nearing 30 miles per hour with winds out of the south-southwest. Highs are going to rise into the mid-70s, likely near 76 for downtown Indy. Tonight, there is a chance for scattered showers, also some thunderstorms. Most of the activity moving in after 7 to 8 p.m. A strong gusty storm is going to be a possibility. We'll have a low near 54 degrees. And then by tomorrow, it is going to be breezy and cooler, partly sunny skies. We'll have a change in the wind direction out of the northwest, gusts up to 30 miles per hour, highs in the lower to mid-60s.
2: Carl, you're very lucky this was Amber on the line and not Jim O'Brien, because if Jim O'Brien had heard that thunderclap, he would have immediately wet himself.
3: I was given a heads up with it.
4: So oh, you're not supposed to give the clues.
3: Sorry, I gave away the goods.
2: Wow.
3: The secrets.
2: Amber, that is a quick level of cracking. Now we know we can't take you on our capers and crime sprees.
3: Oh, I'm sorry. You can't.
2: Yeah. We're going to need somebody else to drive the getaway car. Hopefully Wilkes is available. Maybe.
3: Oh, he would be a good one.
2: Yeah, oh yeah. He can be trusted. You would not believe what that dude knows. You would
3: so
2: not
3: much.
2: Be
3: It is nuts.
2: Oh, it's something. Amber Hardwick, she is with Fox 59. Check her out over there. Right now, we have got ourselves 48 degrees in the American Standard Cooling Weather Center. The time is 8:08.

0: won the Indy 500. 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Tony Katz, 93 WIBC. Good morning. We will have all of the race day coverage. We've got all the gearing up for it, everything about practice, everything about qualifying. We are your place for the race. It's going to be so good. It's going to be so good. We also have President Trump saying that he would suspend the federal gas tax because gas prices are high, because oil prices are high, because there is a war with Iran, and for some reason, we haven't finished killing these people. Oh, Tony, you're such a warmonger. There's nothing left. What are we doing? End this already. So you now have gas that's back over $100 a barrel, and Trump wants to suspend the gas tax, saying, I think it's a great idea. We're going to take off the gas tax for a period of time. When gas goes down, we'll let it phase back in. Nah. Why let it phase back in? Just take it off. The gas tax is 18.4 cents a gallon. That's what you pay the federal government for the luxury of buying gas. That's what you pay for the luxury of going to work to pay them taxes. I don't know why people don't look at it like this. I think they should look at it like this. If it's diesel, it's 24.4 cents. It's gross. It's wrong. And if we can suspend it for a couple months, we can suspend it for the rest of the year. If we can suspend it for the rest of the year, why don't we just suspend it for the rest of your term, Mr. President? We'll just start there. We'll just start there. Nice, easy to do. Why? The people should pay more taxes? Have they done something wrong? Have they displeased you? No. That's the kind of talk of the left. Suspend it and then get rid of it. Get rid of it. Saving $3 to $4 a fill up for people who commute every day. It's going to add up. Every dollar that remains ours is a better dollar. Every dollar that government doesn't get is a dollar that is used in a much better, more efficient way. It's just the market, kittens. It's the way it works. Tony Katz, 93 WIBC. Good morning.
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2: 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She's gotten stronger and she's lost some weight too. It's been really working well for both of us.
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0: 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Matt Baer, he's in the WIBC Traffic Center. What's going on?
12: Tough crash on the northeast side, Tony. It's northbound 465 as you start to break westbound. Crash after 69, blocking the left lane, causing stop and go traffic. Back to Penn Pike for a 24-minute delay. We're also slow 270 in that area. South side crash clear. Eastbound 465 at US 31, still slow 269. Northbound 65 out of the south side is jammed after Keystone Avenue up to Washington Street for a delay of 14 minutes. Crash south side, south Keystone Avenue, north of Troy, and another Emerson Avenue at Brookville Road. Crash downtown, Alabama Street to North Street. Eastbound 70, stop and go after Harding into the south split. Inbound 70 drags from Shadeland Avenue into the north split. And then southbound 65, stop and go MLK to 21st. 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I'm Matt Baer with traffic on the fives. Follow us at WIBC Traffic.
0: We have got 48 degrees in the American Standard Cooling Weather Center. The time is 8:16.

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1: Maybe the most predictable story in America. I don't know why anybody's surprised. Arcadia mayor accused of being Chinese foreign agent strikes deal with feds and resigns. You mean there are Chi-Com spies in the United States who aren't getting it on with Eric Swalwell? Yes. Why is this surprising to anybody? Tony Katz, 93 WIBC, good morning. This is the mayor. Her name is Eileen Wang. A plea agreement after being accused of acting as an unregistered foreign agent for China and promoting propaganda. This is the most obvious, clear thing you could have ever thought was coming. This was written on the wind. Written on the wind. You knew this was going to happen. You knew this was the case. And when we engage these larger scale conversations, we have to ask ourselves, what is the safety and security of the nation? I'm going to dig into this story on Tony Katz today at noon. But right now, you heard the speed racer days away from the Indianapolis 500. And things are looking good. Of course, you'll hear it right here on 93.1 FM WIBC. Doug Bowles joins me right now. He is the capo de tutti capo over there at the Indianapolis Motor Speedway. He is all things IndyCar. Before we get into the 500, let's talk about the Sanseo Grand Prix, including the possibility of new traditions like spraying the crowd with champagne and the Sanseo selfie. A beautiful day for a race, man. Well done. Well played. How'd it go?
2: Generally, it went pretty well. I think we were all figuring we're going to chase Alex Palou around, and that's a good thing because he's a generational talent. But to have the race end up the way it did with a pretty cool battle between Malukas and Lundgaard, it turned out to be a great one. Had a great crowd. Enjoyed hanging out with fans in the GA area. That's my favorite part of that race. And excited to get things kicked off, but more excited to get things kicked off today because I. But like most of us that love the Indianapolis Motor Speedway, the Indy 500 is what it's all about.
1: Let's dig in. By the way, sir, it should be known as the Sanseo selfie. If this is what they're going to do, turn it into a thing. I mean, and yeah. Remember who said it first. Thank you. Let's talk a 500. Now, I'm not going to ask you about sellouts or anything like that. That's boring talk. I'll save that for later. Who's in this race? Do we have a bump day? What can you tell us about how many drivers we're going to see?
2: Yeah, unfortunately, we don't have a bump day. We've got 33 cars, so that means we've got 33 folks that'll start practice today and at some level sleep better this week because they know that they're all going to have an opportunity to start the 500. Like most of our fans, it's a disappointing moment. Most of our traditional fans, right, that just love it like the way we do, bumping is kind of part of it, and that's something we're committed to continuing to try and make sure that we have. We had a couple things happen this year that put us in a different spot. Premlin not coming back, that was two cars, and then with the war in Iran losing Colton, who was going to come run, but F2 is now running in Canada on that weekend, so we lost three cars there, and right now it's just let's just get the 33 going and focus on race day.
1: So we've got a 33 in the field talking to Doug Bowles at the Indianapolis Motor Speedway. You've got a fair amount of rookies going on here. I'm counting 2, 3. How many rookies do we have in this field?
2: I think we have 4 in this field. When you add Jacob Abel, who doesn't run the full season, and he'll be one of the cars. He was actually the one driver that got bumped from the field last year. So there are rookies in the field. Kyle Collette's a rookie. Dennis Hauger's a rookie. Mick Schumacher's a rookie. So you've got those 4 rookies. Mick Schumacher, an interesting story. Michael Schumacher's son trying to figure the IndyCar series out. So it's going to be exciting to see how he can do. And his teammate Graham Rahal obviously getting on the podium this past weekend. That team has some momentum. So we'll see how his first Indy 500 feels.
1: Talking to Doug Bowles of the Indianapolis Motor Speedway. Walk me through what we can expect this week, this weekend, and going into next week. What are the days like? What can the fans be looking forward to?
2: So I think what you see today, tomorrow, and Thursday is a lot of focus on race day setup. Teams just really trying to get a balance of their cars. So you'll see some speeds, but not the bigger speeds we'll start to see on Friday when they get their qualifying boost, which gives them an additional 75-plus horsepower So Friday you start seeing those speeds, and then on Saturday we'll set the field from 16 to 33. Those folks will not do anything again until Monday. And then on Sunday, you'll see the Fast 12 shootout. And we have something new this year, 10th through 15 on Saturday. Have the option, if they want, to try and requalify on Sunday. And the fastest three of that group of six then goes into the Fast 12. I talked to a lot of drivers yesterday who are excited about that. If you have a challenge or you didn't quite get to the Fast 12 on Saturday, it gives them an opportunity to really do that. So I think we'll see. Saturday should be really exciting, and I hope Sunday is too.
1: So we may not have bumping out of the field, but we've got bumping out of position.
2: Well, here's where I am, man. I'm a traditionalist, so it's in my we'll get people moving out of position, but in my mind, you got to save bumping for when we got those 34 plus cars. So I don't know what we're going to call this yet. I'm sure people will call it bumping, but in my mind, and I think most of us that are traditionalists, bumping is the term for really bumping someone. So we got, at least I have to think about a way that we talk about it differently, but it should be really fun, as you're right, as you move people in and out of those fast nine as well as the faster 15 on Saturday.
1: I think we should call it the Indy Shuffle. It's just shuffling where everyone's going to land. I'm all about the naming things today, Doug Bowles. I am on it.
2: The Sancio Selfie and the Indy Shuffle. We got a couple good. We should get you on the creative department here.
1: Yet somehow I have not seen a single check. It is nonsense. I tell you, speaking of seeing a single check, life is good in IndyCar. The viewership is solid. The relationship with Fox, I think, has been an absolute winner, certainly from a fan perspective. But here we are in the world of Roger Penske owning the Speedway, and we're only seeing the sales grow. Where are we? What's happening? What's the excitement?
2: Well, you're absolutely right. The television numbers are great. And having a partner like Fox who is talking about IndyCar across all its platforms and opportunities to introduce people who aren't race fans necessarily to our stars and our sport itself has been fantastic, and they've continued to do that. Our events have been up this year in terms of attendance, and this week, soon, we'll be announcing that this place for the Indy 500 and grandstands is going to sell out for the second year in a row, which is really exciting. And that's a testament to the fans. That's really more about fans than it is about anything we do at the Speedway or what Fox does. Our fans are so passionate about the Indy 500, and they bring people back and they keep coming back. And I tell you what, if I wish I could spend my entire day out just shaking hands with fans and thanking them, because without fans, we don't get to have this great event. So things are good.
1: So did you just announce that this is a sellout?
2: I did not. I did announce that it will be. And that, which I've been saying for quite some time now, and we are on the verge of it.
1: We're going to take the credit for it. We're going to say that it got announced right here. That's how we're going to put this story out. You can't take it back. No takesies backsies. That's ours for sure. Has the tie been selected for race day?
2: The tie has not been selected for race day. You know, I use a local group, a local guy here that has a couple stores, and I love doing all things local, and I've selected the blue suit. I have not selected the tie yet, so I will get that sorted out by the time we get to race day 12 days from now.
1: Do you want to say who you use? I don't mind. Go ahead.
2: Yeah, no, I use a guy named Jay Benzel. He's got a store downtown on Washington. He's got a store in Keystone, and Ben does great work, and I love using his stuff.
1: I hear nothing but good things. I use Anthony Mina right around the corner, still downtown.
2: It's fun when you find people that you like and I love that you're doing local as well. It's just important that we continue to support Central Indiana.
1: I will, however, tell you that I wear suits on planes. I do not believe I'll be wearing a suit at the track. But if everybody wants to dress like Doug Bowles and suit up for race day, I could see my way to doing that. I could see my way to Doug Bowles suiting up for race day. I just don't know how I look in powder blue.
2: Yeah, I'd be happy if everybody just came in and put on an Indy 500 T-shirt or put on some T-shirt from one of the drivers that they love to do, and just be who you are. Come on out and make sure, like you got to come out and smoke a cigar, and others come out and drink a beer or water or whatever it is, and that just do you, you know, right? What your tradition is at Speedway is what makes it so great. There's so many people watching. It's the best part of the race, right? Just seeing all the people that come together just to enjoy a great day.
1: By the way, I think it's hilarious that you think people drink water at the track. That's adorable. Doug Bowles, of the Indianapolis Motor Speedway. Appreciate the update. Can't wait to see you out there. I'm heading out on Thursday to see what's what. Hope to see you there. Doug Bowles, appreciate you. Matt Bear has got traffic on the fives. What's up, Matt?
0: Yeah, we're looking at a crash on the northeast side. It's northbound, westbound 465 before Allisonville Road, left lane blocked. Traffic jam back to I-70, a 24-minute delay. Southbound 465, still on the east side. This is after Washington Street. Medical emergency on the left shoulder. A stop-and-go traffic back to I-70. Inbound 70 grinds from Arlington Avenue to the north. Split, a 10-minute delay. Eastbound 70, 5-minute delay from Harding Street into the south. Split. Crashes on the south side. One at South Keystone Avenue north of Troy, the other at Emerson Avenue of Brookville Road. Crash downtown Alabama at North Street, and then on the west side, inbound 65 slows after 38th Street Kessler down to 21st. 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I'm Matt Bear with traffic on the fives. 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
12: What's on the international to-do list? Sunshine over downtown Indianapolis, clear radar, 46 degrees. We're going up to near 80 today. Good Tuesday morning. I'm Ryan Hedrick. Here's what's trending at 8:31. As President Trump prepares to meet Xi Jinping in China, tensions in the Middle East continue to rise.
13: The Kuwaiti government saying just this morning it detained four gunmen from Iran's Islamic Revolutionary Guard Corps trying to infiltrate an island just north of Kuwait City. city. And during the melee, one Kuwaiti soldier was injured. And after repeated attacks here on the UAE and on U.S. warships in the Strait of Hormuz, President Trump says the ceasefire is a tenuous one. Now, Iran's parliamentary speaker, Mike Johnson's equivalent, if you will, posted from his X account based in L.A., there is no alternative but to accept the rights of the Iranian people as laid out in the 14-point proposal. Any other approach will be completely inconclusive, nothing but one failure after another. The longer they drag their feet, the more American taxpayers will pay for it.
12: Fox's Lucas Tomlinson reporting from Dubai. One thing pushing gas prices is the war in the Middle East. Another is ongoing problems at several Midwest refineries. Patrick DeHaan with Gas Buddy says Hoosier prices have dipped in recent days, but that may not continue if refineries don't get their acts together.
14: The refineries are very tight-lipped about their operations because, generally speaking, when their units go down, they themselves have to buy gasoline at a large premium to meet contracts and obligations. So refineries do not give details on exactly what happens.
12: If you're shopping around for gas today, it's about 431 across Indianapolis. Nationally, it's 450. Diesel prices, much higher, up towards $6 and $7 a gallon. The last evacuation flights from the Hanta virus hit cruise ship are now in the Netherlands. 16 passengers connected to the outbreak are isolating in a Nebraska medical facility.
15: We have done something in Nebraska that has not been done anywhere else in the country, where within 48 hours, we stood up testing capabilities for Hanta virus. It was, a tremendous partnership across federal, state, local emergency preparedness, laboratory folks.
12: Nebraska Public Health Director Ashley Neumeier speaking with Fox News this morning. Is Indiana finally moving toward legalizing medical marijuana?
16: Republican State Senator Mike Bohachek says he started writing up legislation for next year that would legalize medical marijuana in Indiana. Bohachek says the proposed legislation would establish parameters for medical marijuana use, including a tax rate and distribution policy. His proposal would also update impairment laws and create training for police to identify marijuana-related impairment.
12: WIBC's Jarrett Lewis reporting, and work is officially underway on the long-planned expansion of the Hamilton County Judicial Center in downtown Noblesville. Sports on WIBC at 8:34. IndyCar is changing how drivers qualify for the Indy 500, and the new setup, they say, is easier to follow if you're not a racing fan. Saturday now decides the back half of the starting lineup, spots 16 through 33. The quickest cars come back Sunday for three more rounds. The final 15, the top 12, and the Firestone Fast 6, which sets the pole. All this starts as Indy 500 practice gets going today. Gates open at 10. President Trump welcoming the national champion IU Hoosier football team to the White House and talked about Kurt Cignetti's impact.
17: He took a team. Nobody knew him. Nobody knew the team. And he ended up taking this team all the way.
12: The Heisman Trophy winner Fernando Mendoza absent, but President Trump said he got an explanation as Mendoza prepares for his first NFL season. Last night's NBA action, the Oklahoma City Thunder making short work of the LA Lakers in the West semis. They swept them 115-110. The Cleveland Cavs, on the other hand, kept their season going, evening up the series with the Detroit Pistons at two games apiece in a 112-103 win. I'm Ryan Hedrick, on the level, on the go, and at WIBC.com at 8:35. Traffic on the fives. What's shaking, Matt Bear?
0: Good morning, Ryan. Looking at northbound 465 on the northeast side. Crash after I-69. Left lane is blocked. Traffic stop and go to I-74. Delay of 21 minutes. Crashes on the south side, Emerson Avenue of Brookville Road, and South Keystone, north of Troy. Westbound 70 from the east side, stop and go. Arlington Avenue to the north, split at a 10-minute delay. Eastbound 70, stop and go before west into the south split. South side, northbound 65, is construction to mix. Northbound 65 grind from Keystone up to Washington. That's 11-minute delay. And looking at the south side, eastbound 465, a little bit slow around I-65. North side, northbound 465, stop and go 86th Street up to 865. Those eastbound lanes are tight from 865 over to Meridian 31 and delayed 7 minutes. 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I'm Matt Bear with traffic on the fives. Follow us at WIBC Traffic.
1: I believe we're at 50 degrees in the American Standard Cooling Weather Center. The time is 8:37.
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1: 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The Dow futures are down 39. The NASDAQ futures are down 290. 290. Well, that stinks. Right now, Pete Hegseth and Dan Kane are testifying before a House panel. This on budget issues. And we'll get to consumer prices in just a moment. Oil prices are up, as we have noted. West Texas crude is at $101 a barrel. Brent crude is at $107.60 a barrel. The 10-year treasury at 4.43%. Gold is at $46.96 an ounce. Silver at $83.68 an ounce. I'm looking for movement there. Bitcoin down a little bit to $80,808 per coin. But here's the number. Consumer price is up 3.8%. Yep. How is this news, or how is this shocking to anybody? 0.6% for the month. 0.1 above the Dow Jones consensus. The CPI, that's excluding food and energy, 0.4. Inflation still above the 2% goal. Now, I'm going to dig into this more, read into this more, get an idea of where we are, where we're going. Everybody knows we're spending more on stuff. You know what it hasn't stopped? The spending. There was a story over, was it in the IBJ? Where you've got

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1: Users are absolutely right. We experience the mall like nobody else. Gen X experience going to the mall and spending the night at the mall and doing the whole thing in the mall and the life being the mall. And it was indeed an experience, and it was better. It was more connected. It was more interesting. It forced you into more situations that created more value. I think Gen Z wants this. Who wants to be this insulated? Who wants to be this isolated? I know some people joke and say, me, well, sure, okay. We want you to be isolated too. Please don't come out of the basement. Most people want to be connected. They want to be able to reach. And so this is an interesting thing, and it's about experience. We told a story the other day about a place in New York, of all places, and they're selling VHS tapes and VCRs. People don't want everything on their phone anymore. They want to be able to look through their CD collection. They're selling CD players. I think it's groovy. I think it is fun that people want to be able to look at the album. Somebody had texted me the other day, do I have album covers on my walls? All right, and I do. Now, they're comedy albums, right? So I have more to put up, as I've discussed before, but I have Mort Saul, Bob Newhart, and Steve Martin on the wall over here. You know, but people want that, and they want that experience, right? If you don't understand what it is to put the needle on the record, I don't know what to tell you. You're missing out. It isn't better the way you do it. At the very least, experience it and then decide. If you still like it your way, well, do it your way. I'm not here to tell you no, but to have never experienced it is to not know. It just is. Until you've tried to play Led Zeppelin backwards on your turntable to figure out if they're talking to you in some kind of satanic code, you haven't lived. Yeah, just me? Not just me. There it is. So, good on Gen Z. Good on Simon for noticing. Excellent work. Tony Katz, 93 WIBC. Good morning.
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1: 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Matt Baer, he is in the WIBC Traffic Center. What do you got?
2: All right, Tony. Northeast side crash, northbound 465 before Allisonville Road. The left lane is closed. And traffic jams back to I-70 for a 20-minute delay. Northbound 65 on the south side. Stop and go Keystone up to Washington Street. Delay 12 minutes. Inbound 70. Stop and go traffic. Arlington Avenue to the north split at 11-minute delay. Crashes south side, Emerson Avenue of Brookville Road, and one is South Keystone north of Troy. Northwest side, northbound 465, slows from 86th Street up to 865, and then you exit east, and you're slow over to Meridian 31. Inbound 69 tightens up from 96th Street to 465, and inbound 65 slow from the White River down to 21st. 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

0: 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I'm Matt Bear with traffic on the fives. 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
1: We've got 50 degrees in the American Standard Cooling Weather Center. The time is, it's 8:46.
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0: What is happening?
1: It's a TV theme song.
0: Am I tripping? Huh. It's time to play America's favorite game. What the heck is that television theme song? Tony Katz, 93 WIBC. Good morning. Good to be with you. Here is how we play our game. Our producer Carl has selected a television theme song from yesteryear. I have to guess what it is. I'm allowed to get help from the chat room over there as we live stream on YouTube. Just go to WIBC and subscribe. Chat room can help. And of course, I'm allowed to phone a friend. I have zero clue. Maybe Matt Bear knows. He never knows the answer, but we'll try it anyway. I'll phone a friend. Matt Bear, what is this television theme song?
2: Tony, that's Felicity.
0: Nice. Nice, nice, nice. So there's a lot of choices in the chat room. Some people say that it's Dinosaurs. Some people say it's George of the Jungle. I got one vote for Ren and Stimpy, which I went with. That was the first thing that came to me when it got a little cartoony. But I remember the show. I know a bloated sack of protoplasm when I see it. I really don't know what this is. That is weird. I am at a loss. I'm gonna go with the chat room. They say it's Dinosaurs. What the heck is Dinosaurs?
1: And how does the chat room always know it?
0: Oh, the chat room is very special. Very. You know that after the show, they study. They listen to 10 TV theme songs a day to be prepared for this. I think that's it. What is Dinosaurs? When did it air?
1: I think early 2000s. It's like a claymation CGI type of animation. Dinosaurs,
0: really?
1: It's like a family show, but they're dinosaurs.
0: Huh.
1: Ran for like 3 years.
0: It did. It ran for 3 years. Well, according to the chat room, it was a great show.
1: These are people that don't go anywhere.
0: According to the housebound chat room, a great show. All right. I'll believe them. I will believe them. On Tony Katz today, at noon, the president is heading to China. What will come from it? Are we going to see now some movement from China to help with Iran? Are we going to see some new deal on whether or not there's going to be an invasion of Taiwan? Are we going to see them stop stealing intellectual property regarding AI? There is a real question as to what is the goal of this trip. What do you expect to get out of it? And with Iran being the front and center subject, how do you expect to get anything? To see anything from this? There's nothing to see from it. That's the big story. Everything else is in the cloud of Iran. Will China help? Or has China been trying to help the Iranians fight us? Everything we should be doing regarding China is working to move manufacturing out and further economically choke them. That's where Operation Economic Fury needs to be. just ruining the Chinese economy, which is already in a pretty ugly spot. Oh, they could talk about they're doing this and they're doing that. It is bad times in the Chinese commie kingdom. And I could not be more pleased. I don't want them having good times. I want them failing. And I want the people rising up. And I want the communism to be done. How do you help aid and abet this? You make it impossible for them to hire. And make it impossible for them to grow. That's how you do it. And if they're aiding and abetting Iran, I wonder if you could just let that go by the wayside, or there needs to be some type of very public humiliating response. We will get into this on Tony Katz today at noon. I will catch you then. Matt Bear has got traffic. Matt, what's happening?
2: Northeast side crash, northbound 465 after I-69. Left lane is blocked. Traffic stop and go. Back to Penn Pike for a 16-minute delay. 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I'm Matt Bear with traffic on the fives. Follow us at WIBC Traffic.
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13: Good morning. Coming up in 2 minutes from the Price Point Comfort Mitsubishi Electric Studios, you'll hear what Indiana is laying out for Miami County, a night out in Newcastle, and a felony charge. And Indianapolis Colts assistant general manager Ed Dodds with updates on the team. Yeah, those stories coming up next after Fox News, and you're listening to 93 WIBC, WIBC HD1 Indianapolis, and it's now 9 o'clock.
14: Inflation rises again.
15: I'm Dave Anthony, Fox News. Because of the surge in oil and at the gas pump, the consumer price index rose 0.6% last month, and the annual rate jumped up in April, too.
16: Year over year, 3.8%. That's just a little bit hotter than we expected. We were looking for 3.7, and it's much higher than the 3.3 we got the month prior.
15: Fox Business Network Cheryl Cassoni as oil prices rise again this morning, up 3%, with no end in sight to the Iran conflict after the president said the ceasefire is on life support, calling Iran's counterproposal garbage. With U.S. blockade around Iran's ports still in place, he'll today go to China, which relies heavily on Iran's oil. Interior Secretary Doug Burgum just told Fox.
17: The U.S. economy is strong. China's economy is faltering. It's just a great spot, and President Trump's leadership is putting us in a great place to come out on top.
15: Well, the war secretary is at the Capitol testifying at a House hearing before also going to the Senate later.
18: This department remains laser-focused on increasing lethality and survivability of our fighting force from the front lines. The factory floors.
15: And as Fox's Jennifer Griffin reports from the Capitol, Pete Hegseth is pushing a $1.5 trillion military budget next year.
19: A 44% increase from a year ago. With the Iran war as a backdrop and concerns from lawmakers that the Pentagon is not being honest about what the war has cost so far, expect heated questioning.
15: 18 passengers taken from the Hantavirus-stricken cruise ship remain isolated in the U.S., most in Nebraska, none showing symptoms there. Of the two in quarantine in Atlanta, one had mild symptoms. It's primary day in two states, West Virginia and Nebraska, where the polls just opened. In one race getting the most attention for a House seat, Democrats hope to flip from red to blue.
20: GOP Rep. Don Bacon is not seeking re-election, and where millions of dollars in out-of-state money has been spent by several Democrats, including ugly primary battles between leading hopefuls John Kavanaugh and Denise Powell. President Trump-backed Brinker Harding is running unopposed on the Republican side.
15: That's Jeff Manasso. 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
21: 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On the go.
13: They still need to pay. You've got sunny skies and 55 degrees in the Circle City, and today's high is 77. I'm Jake McDaniel. Here's what's trending at 9:02. You may remember back in October of 2025 when the Fed struck a deal with Indiana leaders to house illegal immigrants at the Miami Correctional Facility. However, the feds haven't paid Indiana since November. The Indiana Capital Chronicle says the feds are 5 months behind on payments for housing immigration detainees at the facility. Since the money stopped coming in, the state has already spent about $10 million to take care of everyone there. Indiana originally signed a deal with ICE to fill an empty wing of the prison with up to 1,000 people at a time. The state is supposed to get nearly $300 a day for every bed. You might remember a shooting that killed one woman and hurt two men Sunday evening. Muncie police say the man who was accused of firing his weapon was Ryland Davis. He was taken to the Delaware County Jail yesterday and faces several preliminary felony charges. The woman who died was Cheyenne Rains. Western Wayne schools are scrambling after Superintendent Kelly Plank was charged in a violent off-campus incident. Ryan Hedrick has more.
22: The board says it only learned about the allegations recently and put Plank on leave while it sorts things out. Court documents say the April 4th incident at the Elks Lodge in Newcastle escalated when Plank confronted a man and then knocked his mother off her feet, leaving her with fractures that required surgery. Prosecutors filed a level 5 felony battery charge this week. Ryan Hedrick, 93 WIBC Mobile News.
13: The statewide average average for gas today is now at $4.32 a gallon, says AAA, and that's 19 cents below the national average. And the Indianapolis Colts continue through voluntary workouts. Assistant General Manager Ed Dodd said this week that the team is rallying around Daniel Jones as he comes back from his torn Achilles.
1: You know, being around the guy, he's just really, he's really thoughtful, really composed. Has a great way about him. He connects with everyone on the team, everyone in the locker room. I mean, you can see it. Like,
13: and he also says Anthony Richardson is putting in the work. WIBC traffic at 9:04. What do you have, Matt Bear?
2: Jake, we have a crash on the northeast side. It's westbound 465 after I-69, left lane blocked. Traffic slowed at Penn Pike for a 15-minute delay. Crash south side, south Keystone Avenue, north of Troy. Watch out for 38th east of Keystone on the north side. That is a crash at Caroline Avenue. And then southbound 465 on the east side, slows from Washington 274. 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
3: And now here's the forecast from the American Standard Cooling Weather Center.
4: We're going to have sunshine to start the day without a cloud cover by the afternoon. It will be breezy and warmer with a high of 76 degrees. Scattered showers and thunderstorms return tonight with lows in the mid-50s. I'm Fox 59 meteorologist Amber Hardwick for 93 WIBC.
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5: Every player on this team shared their coach's winning mindset, and they executed with unbelievable skill. They're skilled people. This season was also historic because starting quarterback Fernando Mendoza. Now, the reason he's not here, he was so nice, he called, because he has actually, JD's a big fan of ours. You wouldn't believe it, because he didn't show up. I'm not happy, but that's okay. The reason he didn't, because he's at spring training, right? And I actually said, you really let him, he's got to win. And I think he's going to win pretty early, Coach, right? You think pretty good? He's going to be a good one. A lot of people said they're going to win, but I think he will. No, he's been great. And he's at spring training, like his first day or something. I said, you better go there.
6: Oh, sure, we could talk about Iran. We could talk about the president going to China.
7: Boring.
6: We could talk about the big announcement coming from Lilly and how Indiana's Governor Mike Braun is going to be there. But that's no fun. We've got the Indiana Hoosiers visiting the White House after winning the 25 national championship. So let's talk about that.
7: Yeah, the first thing I've got to say, that clip that we just heard there, Donald Trump, and obviously a great day welcoming the IU football team and the national championships, Coach Kirk Cignetti there. But every time I listen to that clip, I keep getting triggered whenever he says the phrase spring training. That's not what it's called in baseball. It reminds me of the Quentin Tarantino movie, Inglourious Basterds, and they're all sitting in the bar there, and he puts up three fingers like an American instead of three fingers like a German would, and that's his tell, and that's how the Nazis figure out that he's, you know, playing both sides of the game there. Yeah, in football, in pro football, they call it OTAs, Mr. President, so spring training is more of a baseball term, but I'm not going to get on Donald Trump for just a little slip of the tongue there and turn a phrase.
6: So you've got quarterback Fernando Mendoza, who did not attend the ceremony. He was in Las Vegas preparing for his rookie season. And Trump said Mendoza personally called him beforehand to explain why he couldn't come. And there's already people online saying, well, he didn't go because he doesn't like you, Donald Trump. Hey, guess what? He also didn't go to the draft.
7: Yeah, the total low IQ takes that have been all over social media since it was announced a few weeks ago that the IU National Championship football team would be at the White House. And right away, Mendoza was asked about it at a press conference in Las Vegas where he was with the Raiders. And he was like, I think that's the first day OTAs. I think that, you know, as a rookie, I got to prove myself. I can't really be skipping practice. If that's the first day, unfortunately, I'm going to have to miss it. And then all the leftists all went out crazy on social media. See, Fernando Mendoza hates Donald Trump. Good for they used him as this pawn to further their BS narrative that Donald Trump or that Fernando Mendoza, you know, didn't want to attend because Trump is president. No, that's a bunch of BS. Mendoza explained it clearly in his press conference. And then the fact that he called in yesterday because he couldn't been there.
6: Right.
7: Obviously means that, you know, he would have loved to have been there if he didn't have practice. Guy's got practice and he's a rookie. And Kirk Cousins is, you know, he and Kirk Cousins are going to be battling it out for that starting quarterback job in Las Vegas. Fits Fernando Mendoza's personality and everything we know about him to a T. The guy is 100% focused on football. It's football, football, football. Would have liked to have been at the White House with the rest of his teammates yesterday, but he had football.
6: So you've got Donald Trump, of course, taking the opportunity to get a little dig in on Indiana and all of the redistricting talk that happened here in the state.
5: We don't have any of those insurgents, do we? We had a big day. They don't know what I'm talking about behind me because they're into football, but we had a little insurgency in Indiana that didn't last very long. We had what a great group of people we have.
8: We have many of the Republican patriots from the great state of Indiana, including Trevor DeVries, Brian Schmutzler, Blake Fichter, Tracy Powell, Jeff Ellington, Michelle Davis, who last week had a big primary election. They've all called, are you by the people? I love you people. Mm-hmm. What a, that was carried all over the world. They ran against people that were there for 20, 25 years, and they were, let's see, yeah, I'd say young, certainly young, but they were not expected to win. They were down by 25 or 30 points. We endorsed them, and they won in a landslide. Thank you very much. Congratulations. You'll be there a long time. Thank you very much.
6: You can tell he has no idea who these people are.
7: No, I think he botched a few of those names, too. But look, Trump is always, and again, right or wrong, he's always going to use something like this to his political advantage.
6: Well, I mean, sure, he's going to turn a college football celebration into a political warning shot.
7: Well, especially because he's coming off what, for Trump, is a massive victory in the primaries here in Indiana. I mean, I think you get 5 out of the 7, may still end up getting 6 out of the 7. I think we're going to talk about that later today. Still one race out there that's too close to call. But, I mean, Donald Trump does this, and this is part of the reason why. Let's look at this from a purely, you know, political analytics sort of standpoint here. Donald Trump is smart enough to know that if he attaches himself to all of these big sporting events, look, Trump knows that this country is sports crazy. That's why he goes to big events like the Super Bowl, and he goes to the Daytona 500 and the college football playoffs, and he goes to these big events because he knows that attaching himself to sports makes him appear more favorable in the eyes of the voters. And so when he does this, and presidents have had, you know, championship winning teams to the White House, geez, going back decades. I think Reagan might have been the first one to do that. But he does it, obviously, so that he can put a dig in on his political opponents. He had the big redistricting fight here in Indiana. He threw a ton of political capital behind those people that challenged the state senators that voted against redistricting. He ended up winning big. Kind of surprising, too. All the political pundits thought, oh, maybe Trump will get a couple. Nope. Ended up, he flipped at least 5 of them. And so now this is Trump doing his victory lap as he's got the IU football team behind him, just to show everybody, yeah, not only do I love IU football, but, man, we just had a huge...
6: Let me remind you.
7: We just had a massive primary victory in the state of Indiana.
6: Yeah, sports teams are going to come and go, but the White House championship photo never dies. And you're right, Americans, we love symbolic traditions like military flyovers or national anthem moments, and of course championship visits, very similar to like Bear Bryant's Alabama teams of the 60s or Woody Hayes's era of Ohio State. Programs build around identity, discipline, toughness, and that's what Kurt Cignetti is doing with IU football. And of course Donald Trump, he loves a winner, doesn't he?
8: Three shortly after joining Indiana, Kurt, who's Kurt? Kurt Cignetti. Where is Kurt Cignetti?
9: Right here.
8: Huh? Oh.
6: Right next to you.
8: Come here. Come here. Kurt Cignetti has turned out to be, I think he's the coach of the last decade, because he took a team. Nobody knew him. Nobody knew the team. And he ended up taking this team all the way. People were betting against you all the way, Kurt. He took over in 2023 following a really bleak 3-9 season and immediately set a tone that few people have seen, I think, in the history of college football. At the National Signing Day press conference in 2023, shortly after joining Indiana, Kurt was asked how he communicates his vision to recruits. And he said, it's pretty simple. I win. I just know how to win. That's a very cocky guy. I don't like people like that.
9: Nah.
8: I like this guy. Just 2 years later, he brought home the national championship. So, you know, when you do that stuff, you have to be able to produce when you act that way. Muhammad Ali used to get up there and, you know, over the years, I've seen people that did it better than Muhammad Ali. The problem is they couldn't fight properly. They lost. You can't do that and lose, right? But very special coach, I'll tell you that.
7: Kind of lost his train of thought there at the end.
6: And it sounded like he started at one point talking about how he didn't like NIL. And half of those players have NIL deals.
7: Yeah, well, okay, so there is some policy. There are some policy things associated with this. And yeah, Trump did kind of get in a little dig at NIL, name, image, and likeness. That's the term that everybody uses to describe how now college players can get paid. And a lot of those players are literally getting paid millions and millions of dollars. I think Fernando Mendoza made $2.5 to $3 million last year in NIL money. And Trump is actively working with the committee, Nick Saban and other college, you know, former college coaches and athletic directors are part of that community to kind of come up with an agreement going forward, some guardrails on the transfer portal and NIL. So there is actually some policy things going on with what Trump said there. Casey, this is what, here's the problem I have with all of this, because I loved it yesterday. Watched it live, watched all of it. It was awesome. IU football at the White House with Trump. It was great. Here's my problem. This is the last football thing we've got for months. It is from today. We are 116 days away from the next IU football game. So 116 days away from college football. Pro football starts a week later. That means we're about 123 days away from pro football. That's 4 months of no football. That's the worst part about all of this. Here's what we got to do, Casey. We got to buckle down.
6: Uh-huh.
7: Got to grit our teeth.
6: If we just grit our teeth
7: and get through summer, it'll be Labor Day before we know it, and we'll be knee deep in football again. But until then, it is going to be a miserable 4 months until we can get some players back on the football field.
6: All right. Well, hold on to this. You've got President Trump being gifted a ton of IU gear. They gave him what? They gave him a jersey. They gave him a signed football and even an IU helmet.
8: All right. In our appreciation for this great visit today, for President Trump, we have some Hoosier gear, which a couple of years ago they were given away. Now you got to pay a lot of money for this stuff. So really True. Appreciate this great opportunity and this great day. Thank you very much.
9: Thank you very much. Wow. There you go.
6: Who would have thought you have the national championship IU Hoosiers at the White House with Donald Trump?
7: Right. I saw a great tweet yesterday. It was like, okay, if you were to go back in time to 2014 and somebody told you that in 2026, keep in mind, you're in 2014, 12 years ago, that in 2026, President Donald Trump
6: would be
7: in his second term would be welcoming the IU football national championship team to the White House. You would have been laughed out of there. If Polymarket or Kalshi had existed back then, you could have bet $10 on that and probably won $1 billion, because that was the most unlikely phrase uttered in a human existence. President Donald Trump welcoming the national championship IU football team.
6: You're listening to Casey and Jim. 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
10: Sunshine, storms, tornadoes, maybe snow. Sometimes all in the same week. Ah, spring in Indiana. Good news. The Weather Authority just arrived.
11: Storms begin to develop off towards west. They're going to ride in for the evening rush hour.
10: The entire Fox 59 team are now part of 93 WIBC. With Indiana's most accurate forecast. When Indiana's weather is anything but predictable. The Weather Authority. Now on 93 WIBC. Stay in the know while you're on the go.
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6: When Democrats do it, it is to save democracy. When Republicans do it, well, it's illegal. Republicans and Democrats, they both talk about fair maps when they're losing. Then suddenly, they all become these map-drawing artists when they want to gain power. Yeah, you've got modern redistricting fights. It's political hardball. And finally, you've got Republicans that are playing the same game that Democrats have been doing for a long time. So Virginia Democrats, they suffered a major setback that after the Virginia Supreme Court struck down their congressional map that would have helped Democrats gain up to 4 U.S. House seats. And now they're appealing to the U.S. Supreme Court in an emergency effort to restore the new map before the 26 midterms. Jim, it's an emergency.
7: This is, so there's a lot going on here. And yeah, the Democrats are a little butthurt right now because they lost in their own state Supreme Court. Keep that in mind, because that's a really important distinction here. This did not go up to the United States Supreme Court. This has been handled so far at the Virginia State Supreme Court. And that state Supreme Court didn't like the maps that the Democrats drew. Actually, the ruling on this, and this is important, the ruling is they didn't follow the proper procedures. And this is laid out in the Virginia Constitution. It talks about how if you want to do this, this is the proper process that you need to follow. And the Democrats in Virginia didn't follow that process. So, because I think people get confused because they see, especially when it comes to Supreme Court rulings, whether it's federal or state Supreme Court rulings, mm-hmm. they see that and they think, oh, this means that those Supreme Court justices, you know, don't like the Democrats or don't think that redistricting should happen. No, that's not what it was about. It just was about the fact that the Virginia Democrats didn't follow the proper procedures that are laid out in the Virginia Constitution. Whoops. Here. And then there's a whole
6: follow
7: bunch
6: your
7: of
6: own rules.
7: Yeah, and then there's a whole bunch of other BS narratives that have been going around the mainstream media and social media about how, well, okay, so it's okay for Florida and Texas to do it, but we can't do it here in Virginia. Yeah, we have this thing in this country called 50 different states, mm-hmm. and they all have their own separate legislatures and chief executives and court systems, and they get to do whatever they want. And this is important, too, because the U.S. Constitution gives the individual states an incredible amount of latitude to run their elections however they want it. That's in the U.S. Constitution. It lets the states, for the most part, make all of their decisions and how how they want to run elections. And so, of course, it makes sense that if they do it properly, Florida's going to have a different constitution and different laws about their elections. So's Texas. So's Virginia. Your Virginia State Supreme Court said you didn't follow the proper rules. So you always got to keep in mind that whenever you're watching mainstream media or social media, everyone out there, at least seems like everyone, has an agenda they want to push. And they're going to twist the facts and leave out details to make you believe that this is something that it wasn't.
6: So for some historical examples, you know, Democrats dominated congressional maps in part of the South for decades in the 1900s. And then Republicans later mastered aggressive redistricting after the Tea Party movement in 2010. And now every party says we're going to save democracy while they're looking for a sharper pencil. It's all about what's happening in the moment. And we go to Tennessee now, and AOC, oh boy, she's
7: hold on, wait, Casey, so hold on. No, hold on. I'm gonna need a minute. Whenever we get ready to play a clip from AOC, I have to prepare myself. So
6: yeah,
7: hold on.
6: Take a deep breath. Yeah. You okay?
7: Okay.
6: All right. Here's AOC. She's talking about the congressional maps in Tennessee.
0: When you are seeing states like Tennessee want to wipe out every black representative on the map in these states, we have an obligation as Americans to stand with black Americans and communities whose representation is being disenfranchised.
6: Oh, okay. You know this, right? The current Democrat rep is a white guy and his Republican opponent is a black woman. You know that, right?
7: No. Actually, Casey,
6: maybe she doesn't know that.
7: This is what I just talked about.
6: Can't make this up.
7: What did I just talk about? I just talked about you're going to see people that are going to twist the facts, leave out specific information so that they can push a narrative that they want you to believe. And what the Democrats want you to believe is that there is this black representative that is elected from the Memphis area of Tennessee. And what the mean Republicans just did was gerrymandered that district to make sure that that black representative is no longer there anymore. None of that is true. Absolutely none of that is true. It's a white guy that represents that Democrat district from Memphis right now. And I think the other key part in all of this, too, is
6: that she's got to make it about race.
7: Well, they've always got it. The Democrats and the liberals always have to make it about race. Everything is about race. And what the Supreme Court ruling that just came out a couple of weeks ago said is you cannot make it about race. You cannot do that. So here's the difference in all of this. You are not allowed, and this is for all 50 states now since that Supreme Court ruling, you are not allowed to gerrymander a district based on race. And my assumption would be that the Supreme Court would say something similar about you're not allowed to gerrymander it based on religion, creed, national origin, gender, those sorts of things. Those are the protected classes that we have in this country. But you are absolutely within the rules to gerrymander a district based on political party affiliation. There's no protection in this country for political party affiliation. I can sit here and say, I'm a Democrat or I'm a Republican, and it is perfectly legal for the federal government, state government, anybody else to legally discriminate against me because of that political view. That is the difference. They cannot legally discriminate based on your race. They can legally discriminate based on your party affiliation.
6: Every time she opens up her mouth and says stupid stuff, you got to wonder, is somebody in the Republican Party paying her just to make the Democrats look bad?
7: Yeah, you would think that would
6: be
7: some...
6: It's like her side hustle.
7: That would be some 3D chess level thinking out there. And I think you're giving AOC way, way too much credit. I think,
6: how clumsy of me.
7: She's a pretty face, and she does very well on social media, and she can, get the progressives all worked up and move them in certain directions. But at the end of the day, I mean, how many times can we do this? We can go back over the last several years that she's been in Congress, and we can pull up all these clips of these asinine things that come out of AOC's mouth, most of them completely untrue, and we just heard one right there. There are no black representatives to the U.S. House of Representatives from the state of Tennessee. None in the entire state right now. So what the Republicans just did with their gerrymandering isn't going to affect that count one bit.
6: You're listening to Casey and Jim. It is 93 WIBC.
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2: They're set to meet. It's sunny and 55 degrees, mostly sunny, that is, in downtown Indy. I'm Jake McDaniel. This report is brought to you by Window Nation. Here's what's trending at 9:30. President Trump is heading to Beijing tonight to meet up with Chinese President Xi Jinping. Military and economic tensions with Iran disrupted global oil shipping routes, and that's leading to higher oil costs. Interior Secretary Doug Burgum told Fox and Friends,
3: "The U.S. economy is strong. China's economy is faltering. It's just a great spot, and President Trump's leadership's putting us in a great place to come out on top."
2: And several CEOs are also joining, including Tesla CEO Elon Musk. Secretary of War Pete Hegseth is back on Capitol Hill today for House and Senate hearings. In his opening remarks before the House Appropriations Subcommittee, Hegseth called the War Department's 2027 budget request historic. And changes to qualifying for the Indy 500. To name one, there will be 12 drivers competing for the pole on pole day this weekend, and practice begins today. And your opening bell report on 93 WIBC is brought to you by Absolute Wealth Management. At the opening bell, the Dow is down 39 points to 49,753. The S&P 500 down 22 points to 7,414. And the NASDAQ down 225 and a quarter to 29,206. I'm Jake McDaniel, on the level, on the go, and on WIBC.com.
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6: The complaint is pretty simple. American taxpayers fund the government, and then the government buys foreign-made products. A nation eventually weakens itself if it stops building things at home. Manufacturing is not just economics, it's national strength. You had Alexander Hamilton. He argued for protecting American manufacturing back in the 1790s. Abraham Lincoln backed tariffs to grow the northern industry. Globalization hollowed out our factories and supply chains. And boy, didn't we learn that lesson during COVID? The COVID era shortages, also, tensions with China made a lot of Americans rethink cheapest production isn't always the best production. And now Donald Trump is demanding that federal agencies stop sending our tax dollars overseas and buy American instead. This is from the, well, duh category.
7: Well, so here's part of the problem in all of this is we've been living through this globalization now for the last 30 years, certainly since NAFTA was signed by the Clinton administration in the 90s, and everything that happened, just what you talked about, Casey, and yeah, that's all true. And now that globalization is starting, the pendulum's starting to swing the other way. Talked a lot about this on yesterday's show, that whenever it comes to anything culturally or politically within our society, you always see the pendulum swing back and forth. You know, we get two-term Republican president, then we get a two-term Democrat president, then when the Republicans become back in power. And so I think you're starting to see that globalization swing back toward building things again here in America. The challenge that Trump is going to have with this, because he talked a lot yesterday about these waiver loopholes that exist, or certain tightening enforcement around fake made in America labels. The problem is that money is always going to flow to the easiest way. It's like water. Water flows to the easiest path. Money is always going to flow to the easiest path. And so if you create additional restrictions on the federal government that they have to buy American-made products, okay, fine. But there are always ways around these rules. And we talked about that, the waiver loopholes and these fake made in America labels. That's the challenge that Trump is going to have going forward, is there are always ways around this, and money always wants to go to the easiest way to get done. And so that is the challenge, I think, for American manufacturers as well. Got to be easy to do business with. You have to be easy to do business with, and then the federal government will be, much more inclined to do business with you.
6: So he posted on his Truth Social, all federal agencies must buy American, no excuses. And the administration says that the goal is to strengthen U.S. factories, protect supply chains, support American workers, and also reduce dependence on foreign manufacturing. And the order is going to direct the Federal Trade Commission to crack down on companies that are falsely claiming their products are American made, and that if there are suspected violations, of the Made in America rules. That's going to be turned over to the Department of Justice. How confident are you that the Department of Justice is going to do anything about it?
7: Yeah, I'm not, because it's going to take an incredible amount of oversight, and there are always going to be exceptions. I'll give you a great one. So the silicon chips that run our computers and everything that we have today, they're in your iPhone right now. Those chips right now are made in one place. The really, really high-end ones are made in one place in the entire world. And that's Taiwan. Now, we produce some of the components here. The Dutch produce some of the components. There's some components that are produced in other parts of the world. And then those components are all shipped to Taiwan, where these really, really high-end silicon chips are made. And then Taiwan ships them out around the rest of the world. So there are always going to be exceptions to this. And I think that that's where these federal agencies are going to run into a lot of problems. You just went through it all, Casey. You talked about the last 30 years. Our manufacturing has been hollowed out. Mm-hmm. We have kind of outsourced a lot of the production of goods and services to the rest of the world. And so now if all of a sudden these federal agencies are required to spend money here in the United States, well, there's a lot of things that the United States doesn't make anymore, just like those high-end silicon chips I talked about.
6: Donald Trump rejected Iran's latest peace proposal. He called it totally unacceptable, Iran's proposal. They want to release of foreign Iranian assets, an end to the U.S. naval blockade, reduce sanctions, and also recognition of Iranian control over the Strait of Hormuz. And no go. Totally unacceptable. Here is Donald Trump. He's saying that the ceasefire remains in place, but it's on life support.
0: For the time being, the ceasefire remains in place.
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1: There's a lot of great dating terms here. Situationship is a great analogy for it, because it does feel, are we at war? Are we not at war? Is this a ceasefire? Is it not a ceasefire? It reminds me of the first two or three seasons of The Office, where there was that Jim and Pam had that will they, won't they sexual tension that just ran for several seasons. It seems like we're sitting here waiting for something to happen. Nobody's quite sure what we're doing. Are we at war? Are we at peace? And I don't think anybody really knows the answer to that. And the challenge to Trump is, oh, believe me, Iran is using this time, this ceasefire, without serious, you know, military operations taking place on its soil, absolutely, to fix all the stuff that our bombs broke, to get new shipments of weapons, probably from China, maybe from some other allies, to kind of restock their missile and drone supplies, to ramp up their own internal missile and drone production. That is what my biggest fear here is, that Trump is giving Iran too much time to kind of catch its breath and gather itself and put together another right hook that they can, you know, smack somebody in the face with.
2: Yeah, it does seem like maybe they're trying to buy time or gain some leverage. However, you did have UAE carrying out some military strikes against Iran, and that happened yesterday. UAE forces directly engaging with the Islamic Republic, and they have been for several days. So maybe this is a position where we're letting some of the other Arab countries get in there and do some of the dirty work. But the pattern remains the same. Iran escalates pressure. We negotiate. Talks stall out. Military pressure returns. Wash, rinse, repeat.
1: Well, in Iran, from Iran's perspective, look, they don't have a whole lot of leverage here. I mean, you know, they shut down the Strait of Hormuz, and Trump said, okay, fine, we'll put a blockade, and you're not going to get any goods and shipments into your country, which, by the way, Iran has to import an incredible amount of things that it takes just to run their society every day. So that closing of the Strait of Hormuz was a double-edged sword for Iran, and that was really the last card they had to play. So the only thing they can do now is to try to drag this out as long as possible. Because what might happen? Okay, so if Iran can drag this out a long time, maybe the American public will get tired of this war and demand that Trump stop and bring our troops home. Maybe Congress will decide to enforce their portion of the War Powers Act and not give Trump the authority to carry out any more attacks. If Iran can drag this out for six more months, well, there's going to be a huge midterm election here coming up. And if the Democrats get control of the House or Senate or both, then they may be able to do some things legislatively, or at least from the bully pulpit, to be able to keep Trump doing more military action in Iran. So again, from Iran's perspective, dragging it out,
2: wait and see,
1: it's the only shot they got left. It's their Hail Mary, their Doug Flutie throwing it to the end zone in 1984, trying to win the game for Boston College. It's all they got left.
2: So President Trump has announced that oil and gas companies have informed him that they're ditching 100% the Strait of Hormuz, and they're going to be picking Texas instead. And he also made a comment that he plans to slash the federal gas tax.
3: So a lot of people thought oil would go to $250, $300. It's not. I mean, today it's at less than $100. Think of that. Now, when this ends, you're going to see it drop like a rock.
4: How long are you going to suspend that tax for then?
3: Until it's appropriate.
2: Okay, so nothing definitive. Till it's appropriate, whatever he determines that is. Have you seen, is the federal gas tax gone at the gas station?
1: It's not officially been suspended yet. I think that it's going to, you know, he's got to...
2: Just kicking that idea.
1: Yeah, I think that this is still a trial balloon at this point. Casey, let's get you an update on the current state of gas prices in Indiana, as we do every single
2: day.
1: This is from AAA. Currently, the average price for a gallon of gas in Indiana is $4.31 a gallon. That's down 4 cents from yesterday. Not too bad. So keep in mind, too, Governor Mike Braun has suspended not only the sales tax on gasoline, but also the use tax on gasoline. That adds up to about 52 cents a gallon. So if we didn't have those two parts of the Indiana gas taxes that have been suspended, we'd be looking at closer to $4.85 a gallon for gas in the state of Indiana, which was where it was.

0: was just a couple of weeks ago when we hit our peak since the Iran war started.
1: So do you remember back in 2021 when Joe Biden was praising the record high gas prices?
0: I do, because he's a crazy green dream environmental lunatic. And the Democrats and the liberals think that higher gas prices are outstanding because that means people will use electric cars more.
1: He said it was all part of the incredible transition to green energy.
2: And when it comes to the gas prices, we're going through an incredible transition that is taking place that, God willing, when it's over, we'll be stronger and the world will be stronger and less reliant on fossil fuels when this is over. You see what Europe is doing relative to the importation of Russian gas. You see what, anyway, I won't go through it all. But
1: so $5 gas was actually the goal for Democrats under Joe Biden because they wanted to ban fossil fuels. We're not there in Donald Trump's goal to make sure Iran doesn't have a nuclear weapon.
0: Yeah, I one of the great things that has kind of happened in the last 5 or 6 years is that the discussion about the environment in this country has changed dramatically. We were on this 10 or 20 year run of doing things that caused great economic harm to the people of this country, all in the name of the environment and climate change and global warming and fossil fuels and whatever other catchphrase that the liberals wanted to throw up at us. And fortunately, we've seen, again, the pendulum start to swing the other way and people realized, you know, this solar wind BS just isn't providing us the energy we need.
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1: You like it because it's cheap and it's easy, but guess what? 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The cardboard pizza, the frozen pizza. Yes, even professional chefs regularly keep frozen pizza in their freezers, and they want to tell you how you're doing it wrong and how to make it better. 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You're also cooking it at a low temperature. It's too low. You're overcrowding toppings and you're taking the pizza out too early. So what do these chefs recommend that you should do with your frozen pizza? You need to cook it at a very high heat. They say between 450 and 500 to get a crispy crust.
0: Yeah, I think at most 400 to 425 is what you see on frozen pizza boxes.
1: They say that you need to thaw it out 20 to 30 minutes before baking.
0: Really?
1: It. That's going to improve the texture and the browning.
0: Again.
1: Isn't that the point of a frozen pizza? It's frozen, you just throw it in the oven and boom, done.
0: Well,
1: 15 minutes later.
0: Sure, if it's all about being cheap and easy, but this is about how to make it better and taste better. That one I would not have guessed, because again, all the directions on the frozen pizza boxes say you just go straight from the freezer right to the oven.
1: Yep, nope, they say thaw it out. Also, you can cook it directly on the oven rack or a pizza steel or a pizza stone. Do that. That'll make it crispier.
0: I think that we may need to look. Finally, we've got a topic where I consider myself an expert in the subject matter here, and that's frozen pizzas. And I think that it would make sense for us to invest in a pizza stone. With the volume of frozen pizzas that I eat, and if we're trying to make them taste better and cook them properly and crank the heat up to 475 and thaw them out for 20 minutes before we put them in there, I think that the next logical step in our pizza journey would be for us to invest in a pizza stone.
1: They also say that what you should do is add a few extra ingredients from your own kitchen.
0: Oh, I've done that!
1: Like basil or Parmesan, maybe some chili flakes, some olive oil. Even fresh mozzarella or arugula.
0: I have put additional cheese on top of a frozen pizza.
1: Now, all of a sudden, what we're doing here is we're taking the convenience away from the frozen pizza, and you're just actually cooking.
0: Making a pizza? No, no, no. We're trying to thread the needle here.
1: You're using the frozen pizza as just like the base.
0: No, we're threading the needle here. No, it's reasonable. And you also have to distribute the toppings evenly. That's a problem. The toppings end up falling to one side of the pizza. You got to take it out of the plastic wrap, spread those toppings across the whole pizza evenly before you put it in. This is the most valuable information that I've ever heard on this show. Now I want frozen pizza.
1: 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It's 93 WIBC. Good morning.
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28: Good morning. Coming up in 2 minutes from the Price Point Comfort Mitsubishi Electric Studios in Indianapolis celebration today. You'll hear what that is. Why Fisher's police used drones and flock camera technology. And you'll hear why the feds still need to pay Indiana. Those stories coming up next after Fox News. 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
29: President Trump will head to Beijing today.
30: I'm Dave Anthony, Fox News, where he will hold talks this week with China's president.
31: We think this is going to be a monumentally important meeting between these two great leaders.
30: And U.S. Ambassador to China, David Perdue, also tells Fox.
31: We've opened the door for China to help us with Iran. They get 45-48% of their oil through the Straits of Hormuz.
30: Iran has halted most shipping through there while the U.S. military keeps up a blockade around Iran's ports. With no end to the conflict in sight, the president calls Iran's counter-proposal garbage and the ceasefire is on life support. Fox's Trey Yingst reports from Tel Aviv.
32: The Middle East is bracing for the possibility that the region returns to war in the days ahead. Overnight, Iran's parliament speaker, Mohammad Khalibaf, posted to X saying, quote, our armed forces are ready to deliver a well-deserved response to any aggression. Mistaken strategy and mistaken decisions will always lead to mistaken results. The whole world has already figured this out.
30: Oil prices are rising again, up more than 3%, and that surge in this conflict, along with the spike at the gas pump, is driving up inflation overall.
0: It was expected to increase, but the annual pace was even hotter than anticipated. The consumer price index rose 0.6% from March to April, up 0.4% for core CPI, excluding food and energy. The CPI for the year ending in April rose 3.8%.
30: That's Fox's Jenny Casola. April's annual inflation rate 0.5% higher than March. Another passenger on that cruise ship that had a Hanta virus outbreak has tested positive. That's in Spain. So it's 11 confirmed cases so far.
2: Given the long incubation period of the virus, it's possible we might see more cases in the coming weeks.
30: But World Health Organization Director Dr. Tedros Ghebreyesus still maintains Hanta virus is not like the COVID spread and the risk of a big outbreak is low. 18 Americans taken off the ship remain quarantined. None of those in Nebraska have symptoms. One in Atlanta did. 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
4: What they're working on. It's sunny and 57 in the Circle City, and today's highs in the upper 70s. I'm Jake McDaniel. Here's what's trending at 10:02. Scientists in Indianapolis working for Eli Lilly are developing new treatments for cancer and diabetes, and the company is marking its 150th year in medicine with a ceremony downtown this morning. Lilly was founded by Colonel Eli Lilly, a Civil War veteran, pharmacist, and chemist. A Fishers woman just lost over $200,000 in a scam, and police say it was the work of a highly organized group. Johnette Cruz reports.
5: Police say the suspects posed as Apple Tech support and federal agents using fake arrest warrants to scare the woman into believing she was part of a money laundering probe. The victim was coached into sending wire transfers and cryptocurrency before police stepped in. Investigators eventually caught 21-year-old Amalpreet Singh after he drove from Chicago to collect an additional $50,000 in cash. Singh now faces 3 felony fraud charges. Johnette Cruz, 93 WIBC Mobile News.
4: Indiana is laying out what it houses to detain illegal immigrants in Miami County. New state law is forcing the Department of Correction to show its costs, and they're adding up. The Indiana Capital Chronicle says the DOC has spent more than $12 million housing detainees since the contract began through March, but it has received less than $5.1 million from ICE in that time. On top of that, the state has poured nearly $16 million into getting the facility ready for federal use, money meant for infrastructure upgrades and equipment. A recap on Indiana gas, its average is now $4.32 a gallon, according to AAA. And President Trump welcomed the Indiana football Hoosiers to the White House yesterday. Former IU quarterback Fernando Mendoza skipped the visit to stay with the Las Vegas Raiders as he starts his rookie season.
6: If he was not here for other reasons, like he didn't like Trump or he didn't want to come, I wouldn't even mention him. I'd go through the hole. I'd talk about how great. I wouldn't even mention the quarterback's name. But he's a great guy, actually, and he is actually a big fan of what we're doing for our country.
4: And Mendoza ended up winning the 2026 Heisman Trophy for Indiana by throwing 41 touchdowns. I'm Jake McDaniel, on the level, on the go, and on WIBC.com. News time, 10:04. Casey and Jim coming up in 1 minute.
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1: Modern primaries, basically old political boss fights, this time with podcasts and social media. political parties, they get punished when members break ranks on major priorities, and that's what happened here in Indiana. In regards to redistricting, a lot of those incumbents, they were shown the door because they weren't going along with the major priority of Donald Trump. But now one of those fights, it's even closer. It's down to two.
9: It's crazy how close this is.
1: Down to two. So you've got Senator Spencer Deary from West Lafayette. He was leading the former Fountain County clerk, Paula Copenhaver, by just two votes. And now it's just down to two. And that's because a provisional ballot, two of them were accepted.
9: So now we just had this discussion off the air. Is that you hear the term provisional ballot and more these days, it seems like. And what exactly is a provisional ballot? So I am on the Indiana Secretary of State's website now.
1: Yeah, sorry for your luck.
9: It's what I do for the
1: are
9: show.
1: Are you learning so much?
9: I am. Here are several situations in which you may be required to cast a provisional ballot as a voter. Mm-hmm. Number one, you lack the required photo ID.
1: For example,
9: Indiana requires photo ID. I show up to vote. I didn't bring my driver's license. They're like, you can't vote. And I'm like, okay, I'll take a provisional ballot instead. They look at the ballot, and then I assume you have to go back at some later date and bring your ID and be like, see, I told you. Here's my proof of ID. And they're like, okay, now this is a real ballot. Here's another example. Your name appears on the poll list, but you have been challenged as not eligible to vote at the precinct for some reason, and therefore you may get a provisional ballot. And then the other one, and this doesn't happen too often, but a order has been issued by a court extending the hours that polls must remain open. So we hear that generally in like big presidential elections or midterm elections, not a lot from the state of Indiana. But in other states, they'll be like, oh, the court, because there was a fire at this polling station, the court said that the polls can stay open till 10 o'clock. Well, of course, that's going to be challenged in court levels. And so if you're casting a vote in the situation like that, they're going to be classified as provisional. So that's how you can get a provisional ballot in the state of Indiana. And we've got our challenger to Spencer Deary that is now only two votes behind, and I believe there are three provisional ballots that remain outstanding. Is that correct? That's correct?
1: Election board rejected five provisional ballots. They were not registered to vote. They accepted two. You got to really want it. I mean, like, if you're going to go and you're going to vote, and they're like, nah, it's questionable. And then you got to go back to prove.
9: Right. So, for example, let's use the example of forgetting your photo ID. And so you go to vote and they're like, sorry, you need a photo ID. And you're like, yeah, but I left it at my grandma's house. And they're like, oh, too bad. Here's a provisional ballot. Mm-hmm. So then you fill out your ballot and you vote. And then you've got to go back.
1: You've got 10 days after the election to give the county election board any required documentation that they're seeking to complete it.
9: So can you imagine who wins this state senator race? It is so close. Senator Deary currently has a two-vote lead. Mm-hmm. Can you imagine those three people? There are three provisional ballots outstanding. Those three people have to take action and talk to the election board to sit here and say, no, here's me proving to you that I can vote, so please remove the provisional part of my ballot and make it a real ballot. It's going to change the direction of this race.
1: Yeah, and it could also trigger a recount or legal challenges, but you've heard the term razor thin. Wow, it doesn't get any thinner than that.
9: Yeah, and I think there, and look, you hear a lot of times, every vote counts, and then you sit here and go, oh, well, Trump got, 82 million votes, and Kamala got 81 million votes. I guess my vote didn't count that much, because there's a million of them out there. It's the local races that really mean that, can hang on literally one vote, and this one is hanging on two votes right now.
1: So you've got the big trip from the president going to China to meet with Xi Jinping. He won't be alone. I'm not talking about his Secret Service protection. Looks like Elon Musk and also the CEO of Apple, Tim Cook, they're expected to join this high-level U.S. delegation trip to China.
9: Yeah, I think it's interesting that Trump is taking, not surprising, but interesting that Trump is taking two of the biggest tech leaders in this country with them. The China, obviously, China produces an incredible amount of the, not only raw materials that we need for our technology, but like, for example, Tim Cook is the CEO of Apple. Mm-hmm. iPhones are produced in China. Obviously, he's got a vested interest in the manufacturing capacity of China and how we get those goods over to the United States. Similar with Elon Musk and his company's various components and parts are produced in China. I am fascinated that Trump is taking them with him on this official state visit, because you really, that's not something you would have ever seen from Joe Biden or even Barack Obama, to take any leader of any industry, I don't want to single out tech here, but any leader of any industry to a state visit in China. In fact, that was a real a lot of business leaders ripped on the Biden administration, because they just couldn't even get a conversation with him, much less a meeting with him, much less, hey, I'm going to pony along on Air Force One while you head to Beijing. Like Joe Biden did not care about the business community. That's not me saying that. That's a lot that's come out since the election from business leaders that said, hey, we just wanted to have a conversation with the White House. We wanted to talk about these things, and nobody would return their phone calls. Nobody would, you know, agree to meet with them. We've swung the opposite way now. Trump, obviously a businessman, knee-deep with all of these business leaders, and is taking two of the big tech leaders with them to China.
1: Those aren't the only two. Delegation also includes some CEOs from companies like BlackRock, Boeing, Goldman Sachs, Visa, MasterCard, and some others, because they're going to be talking about deals, right? And one of the biggest potential deals is about Boeing aircraft sales to China. And that's kind of like the trade-off, right? For some ag purchases like soybeans and just different energy products. But what this shows you is that this trip isn't going to be about flags and trips to McDonald's. It's about CEOs and balance sheets.
9: This is a business trip.
1: This is a business trip.
9: This is a business trip for Donald Trump. He's over there to make some money for this country. Make some deals for this. And I truly believe this. You know, Donald Trump and I know that, you know, we went and snatched Maduro in Venezuela, and we've had these wars that have taken place, and we're talking about, you know, what's going on in Cuba, and obviously the active situation in Iran. At the end of the day, I truly believe Donald Trump doesn't want any part of that. He views those as a means to an end. He just wants to do business. He's like, we're going to carve out our section here in the Western Hemisphere. You don't mess with us over here. We're not going to mess with you over there in China, but let's get some deals done, and let's make some money for both countries. There were reports that were circulating around social media last night of rumors that China would be agreeing to invest over $1 trillion into building manufacturing facilities here in the United States. Don't know if that'll end up panning out, but back to our point, this is really a business deal for Donald Trump.
1: As long as they don't get to own the land. So they're also going to be talking about trade and tariffs, obviously what's going on with Iran, AI, technology competition, global supply chains, but also Taiwan, security issues there. And here is Donald Trump as he's preparing for this meeting. It's an economic summit. Let's brand it properly. An economic summit with Xi Jinping. And they're talking about possibly the future of U.S. weapon sales to Taiwan being on the negotiating table.
6: There's a lot of support for Taiwan from Japan and from countries from that area.
11: Do you think we should still be selling them weapons? United States.
6: Well, I'm going to have that discussion with President Xi. President Xi would like us not to, and I'll have that discussion. That's one of the many things I'll be talking about. We'll have he and I have gotten along well, other than with COVID. I was just not accepting of what happened with COVID. But other than that, he and I have had. He's a great gentleman. I find him to be an amazing man. And when I say that, the press always says, oh, that's terrible that he called it. Well, you know, he runs 1.4 billion people with a pretty iron fist. He loves his country, I can tell you that. President Xi, I look forward to being there. And if he felt anything, we wouldn't be doing it. But a lot of good things can happen. Now, we'll be talking about, he'll bring up Taiwan, I think, more than I will. But I think that a discussion will be a little bit about energy and about the very beautiful country of Iran.
1: So the trip literally includes tech giants, finance leaders, and political officials all in one delegation. Instead of talking about tanks and border crossings, they're going to be talking about supply chains, chips, and contracts.
9: Well, I think it was interesting there what Donald Trump said about Taiwan and the fact that Xi Jinping will probably bring up Taiwan. I won't bring it up here. I truly believe Donald Trump really does not care about any of these other countries other than the United States. And right or wrong, that's the way he looks at them. He looks at all of these countries as business partners. A big reason why we probably went to war with Iran, sure, the nuclear weapon was part of it. We do an incredible amount of business with the Middle East, especially Saudi Arabia and Kuwait and the United Arab Emirates. Trump sees Iran as an impediment to the United States doing business in the Middle East. Trump sees China, or he sees Taiwan. Okay, fine. What do we need out of Taiwan? We talked about it earlier. We just need their chips. They're producing these high-end silicon chips. That's why Trump likes Taiwan. That's probably the only reason Trump doesn't want Beijing to invade Taiwan. That's the only thing that he's got going for him there. So Trump is really just looking to make business deals with everybody in the whole world. And if you get in the way of that, then that's where Trump has a problem with you.
1: So after World War II, Europe depended heavily on U.S. protection from NATO. And now it looks to be that Spain is pushing for the European Union to seriously consider a joint EU army. That's right. Spanish leaders, they say that they want Europe to be stronger, but they also need a unified military power to respond to everything. So not just independent countries. They want it a joint operation.
9: Yeah, there's a lot of people, and a lot of people in Europe, a lot of countries in Europe, that are starting to get nervous about how the EU, you've heard about mission creep when it comes to wars. You know, you start a war, and then all of a sudden the mission gets bigger, and then all of a sudden you got boots on the ground and you're invading the country. Well, you can kind of, a bit of an analogy to what the EU has done. The EU is really just supposed to be about a trade agreement. So it was just supposed to be an economic pact. Hey, we're all going to work together, all these countries in Europe, in the EU, we're going to trade and use our group power to leverage our trade negotiations. Okay, fine. Well, then it turned into a lot more judicial oversight, and you've got these courts in the European Union that can make rulings on a sovereign country. That was one of the reasons that Britain wanted out of the European Union. They didn't like the courts in Brussels making decisions against British citizens. And now we're talking about even potentially more mission creep with Spain coming out and saying, hey,
1: that's all great. Army.
9: Take it to the next level. Mm-hmm. We need to build our own army. And what's fascinating, what's been going on in Britain, especially with their elections that they just had, where both the conservatives and the liberal parties just got crushed by Nigel Farage and the Reform Party. That's a big part of it too. And I think that you're going to start, the more you see talk from countries like Spain talking about, hey, we need an EU army, the more you're going to see countries like Britain and be like, that ain't what I signed up for. I'm out.
1: So you've got the broader EU debate. It's whether Europe should stay NATO-centered or if they should build its own independent military capability alongside it. Spain is saying that a unified force would make Europe more independent, more efficient militarily, and more influential on the world stage. Not all of the EU countries agree to this. Portugal, for example, Spain's neighbor, says, yeah, no, we're not down for that.
9: Well, and it's really kind of a stupid proposition when you think about it. So let's look at NATO right now, which has been around for a long time. 75% of the military capability and the money going in to protect NATO comes from the United States. So what? You're going to build something out of what? The remaining 25? Europe's not even paying their bills for NATO. Now you're talking about building your own army? Get out of here with
1: and,
9: that
1: and
9: BS.
1: Then what? They want the U.S. to fund that army?
9: They're not doing anything. This is a bunch of talk that will go nowhere.
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7: It's happening. They're eating their own. So it's a very crowded field in California for the governor's race. Katie Porter not performing very well, and she's mad about that. She has positioned herself as a fighter against establishment politics. She's kind of leaned into her reputation for aggressive style, and, well, she's unlikable as all can be. But now she's actually accusing one of her fellow candidates for governor of leaking that video of her going psycho on her own staffer. You remember that video, right? Where she's yelling, "Get out of my shot!"
8: Yeah, there's been so many videos about Katie Porter where she has come across as just a, as Donald Trump would say, a mean, nasty woman. And yeah, but that was the specific. Was that the "Get out of my shot" one,
7: mm-hmm.
8: where she was recording some interview with some television station and her staffer was walking around in the background and she totally lost her mind and started yelling and screaming at people? Yeah.
7: So you've got Javier Becerra. He's running. Tom Steyer, he's running. Billionaire. Right. And well, Eric Swalwell, he was running. But Katie Porter was on CNN yesterday and she was saying that one of them, Tom Steyer, was the one who leaked the video of her.
9: Well, given that Tom Steyer is the person who leaked the video with me and the staffer from 5 years ago, he pretty clearly didn't think that he pretty clearly wanted to be governor bad enough to knock me down to do it. And I've apologized for that video many times. Because I am confident that is the case. I've been told by many people it's a Department of Energy video. It was only held by the Department of Energy, and people can follow the trail to who his campaign staffers are and understand what happened there.
10: Get out of my shot.
11: I wanted to tell you that that's actually incorrect. It's not that it's electric vehicles. It's that if we don't meet the commitments under the Paris Climate Accord.
10: Okay. It does. Okay. You also were in my shot before that. Stay out of my shot.
7: Wow.
10: Okay.
7: Okay, so she's been arguing that her opponents are too tied to money, they have corporate influence, they have political baggage, and they can't govern effectively in California. But she can. Get out of my shot. It was so bad that at the end of the interview with CNN, they were asking her to prove it.
12: Congresswoman, thank you for coming on. I should note that we don't have evidence that Steyer leaked that video of you. If you have it, please bring it. And also, you said some pretty tough stuff about Javier Becerra. If he wants to come back on the show, he is more than welcome to do that as well. Thank you for being here today. I appreciate it.
10: Thank you.
7: So she was getting fact-checked live during the interview. If you've got proof of that, we'd love to see it. Otherwise, we can't believe you.
8: You know, what's interesting about this is I kind of relate this to redistricting in a little bit. And stay with me here, Casey, okay? Because when you have... When you kind of rig the game so that one party is going to win every time, and that's really been the way it's been in California for a long time, it's going to be the Democrats obviously run and rule California. But part of the problem with that is then you don't, why bother fighting with Republicans? If I'm a Democrat in California, you don't fight with Republicans because Republicans are irrelevant. So all you have left to fight with.
7: Well, when you know they're not going to win.
8: Right. All you have left to fight with is your fellow Democrats, mm-hmm. who she's fighting with in this specific instance. And I think we're seeing that a little bit here in Indiana with the whole dust up from redistricting. The Democrats in Indiana are irrelevant. Right. I think in the state Senate, there's 50 senators. I think 40 of them are Republican and 10 are Democrat. That's close, if not 100% accurate. So there's no sense in Indiana with fighting with Democrats. They don't mean anything. They're irrelevant. So now all we have left to fight is with Republicans. And you saw that in the redistricting fight. And then you saw that again as it relates to the primaries that we just had. You're seeing this a little bit in Virginia. Virginia dominated by Democrats. They, you know, threw in this ridiculous redistricting plan that got thrown out by the courts. And now Democrats are fighting. And there's this crazy idea that, oh, we'll just set a mandatory retirement age for the Supreme Court in Virginia. And that way we can blow out all the current justices and bring in some new ones. When you create these structures and systems to where one party is always going to be dominant, it logic dictates that if you follow that through, it's going to create a lot of infighting within that party because it doesn't make sense to fight with the other party. That's exactly what you're seeing with this Katie Porter story as it relates to California. She's only going to fight with other Democrats because the Republicans are irrelevant.
7: Right. It is. It's the fractured Democratic Party in California, and it is similar to a fractured Republican Party in Indiana.
8: Well,
7: they're infighting, they're eating their own.
8: By definition, politics is arguing with somebody else. It's trying to get your position across as opposed to somebody else's position across. So by definition, there's always going to be fighting with politics. So when you make an entire political party irrelevant, like the Democrats in Indiana, then the only people left to fight with mm-hmm. are fellow Republicans.
7: It's each other.
8: And it seems like that's all that they're doing right now. They're not talking about, you know, lowering the cost of living, not talking about lowering property taxes or house prices or the cost of groceries. Everything we've been talking about in this entire state has been about redistricting and primaries and Republicans fighting other Republicans.
7: So you've got a crowded field there, and it's a top two primary system. Only the top two advance, regardless of the party. So this is potentially, you know, they're going to split the votes, right?
8: I think so. And look, we've talked a little bit about this, too, about how the couple of Republicans in the California gubernatorial race had been showing pretty well. And at times they were the top two polling. Now that has shifted a little bit. And I think people are realizing, especially if you're a voter in California and you're a crazy liberal Democrat, you're like, I don't want a Republican being governor. I got to figure something out here. So I'm looking right now at the prediction markets, Kalshi and mm-hmm. the winner of the governor's race, Javier Becerra.
7: Becerra
8: is currently sitting near the bottom, but you've got a lot of other people at the top here. I take that back. Javier Becerra is sitting at the top at 55%, then Steyer, then Hilton, then Bianco, and right now Katie Porter. If you want to bet on Katie Porter to be the next governor of California,
7: you might as well light money on fire.
8: 99-1 odds. Yeah. I can bet a penny to win a dollar if Katie Porter ends up becoming the governor of California.
7: She's cornered right now because she's polling so horribly. And with someone like her who's got that type of personality, what is she going to do? She's going to attack everybody.
8: Yeah, she's going to attack everybody. Like she attacked her staffer in that mm-hmm. video, in that audio clip that we just played a minute ago. Nasty woman.
7: And who's the biggest loser from that? The taxpayer, because they're not talking about the actual voters and the constituents. 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
1: 93 WIBC Mobile News. On the level. On the go. They're ready to talk. It's sunny and 59 in downtown Indy. I'm Jake McDaniel. Here's what's trending at 10:30. President Trump will leave for China later today to meet with Chinese President Xi Jinping. The meeting comes after a time in U.S.-China relations with the emergence of the Iran war. China and Iran have a close partnership, and China is Iran's largest trading partner, buying over 80% of its oil. A health expert says you should try to drink 8 to 12 glasses of water a day, but it is important to listen to your body if you need more. How much depends on age, metabolism, and any chronic medical issues. And inside Eli Lilly, leaders celebrated the company's 150th anniversary. Lilly started in 1876 with just three employees. Ryan Hedrick has more.
13: A century and a half later, Lilly has grown from a Hoosier powerhouse into a global leader developing medicines for diabetes, cancer, and other diseases. This morning, Governor Mike Braun is joining Lilly CEO Dave Ricks in a fireside chat to talk about the company's impact on medicine and Indiana.
1: And I'm Jake McDaniel on The Level, on the go, and on WIBC.com.
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3: I like this song, Kevin. Good choice. Kevin's back, by the way. He was off yesterday. Nathaniel did a fantastic job, but he is no Kevin McNamara.
4: You can tell by the bumper music. Real big fans of this show can tell who is producing by the bumper music. And we knew Nathaniel was in yesterday by his selections, and we definitely know Kevin is in today by his choices of bumper
3: Kevin
4: music.
3: Kevin McNamara, producer extraordinaire. I see him reaching for his headphones like he's going to plug in his headphones and contribute to the conversation. Hi, Kevin. How are you?
5: I'm good. Just want to make sure I can hear you guys.
3: I know. Can you tell us where you were yesterday? I shouldn't ask that. I should have given him a heads up. Could be something totally private and personal.
4: Kevin, the correct answer is here. Mind your business.
3: None of your business, lady.
5: Yeah, honestly, I just wanted a 3-day weekend.
3: Oh,
5: and
3: did
5: you know, it was Mother's Day, so we celebrated on a Sunday, and
3: nice.
5: I stayed up kind of late, I'll admit.
3: And did you?
5: Yeah, so I guess I just wanted a 3-day weekend.
3: Good
5: and
3: for you. You just wanted an extra day to relax.
5: Yeah.
3: He's maxing and relaxing.
4: Mind your business. Quit asking him where he was. Jeez, let the man live his life without you prying into every deal. What were you doing? What time did you get up in the morning? What did you have for breakfast?
3: Who were you with? Did you do anything fun? Did you do anything fun, Kevin, on your day off, or you just chill out?
4: What did I say? I said mind your business.
3: No.
5: I was just chilling out.
3: Good
5: that's,
3: for you.
5: That's all I was doing, really.
3: Good for you. He's all right. He's my friend. Okay, you want to talk about Donald Trump? So U.S. expansion in the 1800s, you had Louisiana Purchase, you had the Alaska Purchase, all very diplomatic, all transactional, not rhetorical at all. Influence, easy to talk about. Actual statehood, that is an entirely different universe. And now you have your president, Donald Trump, saying that he is considering Venezuela as a potential 51st state of the United States.
4: How many 51st states are we going to have? Because first it was Canada. Hey, I want to, you know, remember when Trudeau was in power,
3: right, yeah.
4: And Trump kept giving him the business about being the governor of Canada and the 51st state. And then it was Greenland. Oh, Greenland's going to become the 51st state. Now it's Venezuela's the 51st state. But what this did cause me to do is actually research and look into how a, you know, country or territory can become a state. It's shockingly easier than you might think, Casey.
3: So what? They need approval from Congress.
4: That's it. Simple majority. All they need is a majority from Congress, and then the president signs off on it. Now, there's a couple of things.
3: I think they need consent from the territory they're wanting to make a state.
4: That's only yes, obviously, but if Venezuela wants to become a state, they've got to form their own constitution, and there's some other mechanical things in there. But as far as voting goes, all it takes is a simple majority in Congress and for the president to sign off on it. Mm-hmm. That's it, just like passing any other bill. So to get an amendment to the Constitution, much more difficult. You need what, 2/3 of Congress to approve it, and then you need 3/4 of the states to approve it. So very difficult to get a constitutional amendment. Real easy to get a new state. Venezuela wants to be a new state. Just got to get Congress to sign off on it and the president, and bam, 51st state. I was surprised at how easy it is.
3: Well, Venezuela's acting leadership, Delcy Rodriguez, does not want it, is rejecting the idea, and stressing that the country is sovereign and independent and not open to annexation. But there's been conversations, as you mentioned, you know, with Greenland and Canada for a while. Puerto Rico, how about that one? That statehood debate has lasted over a century.
4: Yeah, and we've got other territories like Guam and the U.S. Virgin Islands that could be made states. There's just not much political appetite in this country to bring on the 51st state.
3: Well, there's no room on the flag.
4: Right, it would jack up we'd have to buy all new flags. It would be a total disaster. Great for the flag-making industry. Mm-hmm. They'd be like, oh, this is wonderful. Everybody's got to make a new flag. And I'll bring up another one, too. We haven't talked about this, but Alberta, Canada, mm-hmm. is moving forward with its plans to literally secede from the country of Canada. They took a major step this week where they were able to turn in all the required signatures to move on to the next step in the process. There have been political leaders in Alberta, mm-hmm. Canada, that have said that they've had conversations with the Trump administration and things are moving forward there. And there's been talk of maybe if Alberta wants to be the 51st mm-hmm. state, they could do it. There's a lot. It's fun to joke about. Even Trump, I think, was kind of a little wink and a nod at Venezuela becoming the 51st state. Unlikely to happen, but much more easy than I thought from a legislative process.
3: This, to me, it's just like all of these counties in Illinois who want to secede and be part of Indiana. Fun to talk about. Fun to waste money making a committee and a task force to see how it would happen, but it's not going to.
4: It's not
3: going to
4: happen. But again, we talked about that. That was a big thing during the last year's legislative session in the General Assembly. But much more difficult for Indiana to annex some counties from Illinois than it is to add the 51st state. That's annexing counties from one state to another state, a much, much more difficult process than just adding a 51st state.
3: So the U.S. Treasury paying $3 billion a day in interest on our national debt, which is nearing the 39 trillion mark. Let me pull up the U.S. debt clock. Oh, congratulations. Did you know that you owe $357,070?
4: I do.
3: You do. That is the debt per taxpayer.

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1: Country's financial situation, the interest payments on the debts, and Social Security and Medicare. That's where all the money's going. And until you want to reform those two areas, we're not going to make any real progress on this.
2: The interest on debt is going up very quick, almost as quickly as the defense war budget. So you've got the debt per household, $8,251. Savings per taxpayer. The average taxpayer in this country has a savings of $346.
1: Yeah, this is something that is, while we're spending time talking about redistricting and we're talking about court rulings and we're talking about, you know, governor races that they want to change the process in California because they're worried a Republican may end up being the governor of California. We're talking about all these things that have to do with political parties, Democrats and Republicans trying to hold on to power like grim death. Meanwhile, the big problems of this country, nobody wants to talk about. Nobody wants to talk about the national debt. Nobody wants to talk about the interest payments that we're spending on it. Nobody wants to talk about reforming entitlements like Medicare and Social Security.
2: NBC is making some changes. They're going through their 2026 programming shakeup, canceling lots of shows, part of their broader strategy shift. So the cancellations, it's a mix of some scripted dramas, also some new shows that just started and didn't make the cut. Also some long daytime shows, also some syndicated shows. Some of the ones that they're canceling, Law and Order, Organized Crime, one of the Law and Order shows. Also Access Hollywood and The Kelly Clarkson Show is another one that is being canceled. They're also getting rid of some of their first-run syndication shows as well.
1: Yeah, most of...
2: Changing viewer habits.
1: Look, network TV right now is being supported, and it is on, I don't want to call it on life support. It's not quite that bad, but I mean, it is being run and controlled now by live sports. That's where the networks are making all of their money. Is on live sports. And so you've got these scripted dramas and reality shows and, you know, entertainment shows like Access Hollywood. If you're not at the very least breaking even on those shows, we don't have room for you anymore because network television and the economy of network television has changed dramatically in the last 10 years. It's all live sports. That's everything that's bringing in the revenue for these networks.
2: Is there a single TV show that you watch on broadcast television?
1: There is on broadcast television. There's not a show on broadcast television where I say that's my show. It's all sports.
2: Yeah.
1: Now,
2: I've got my one show.
1: Survivor. Now, I watch an incredible amount of sports. I mean, this is I was watching NBA playoff basketball yesterday. I watched golf over the weekend. I watched the WNBA. I watched the NHL, Major League Baseball, NBA playoffs over the weekend. So believe me, I'm consuming an incredible amount of network television. It is all just live sports.
2: Yeah. So you had for years TV expanding, more channels, more shows, more spinoffs, and now it's contracting. Obviously, you've got habits of viewers changing and competition from streaming platforms as well, and also declining ratings. Advertisers are spending their money elsewhere.
1: You remember when it was a big deal when the new shows would come out?
2: Well, like, you remember Thursday nights, must-see TV.
1: Must-see TV on NBC, but it was always a big deal. Oh, it's May. That means this, you know, the television season's coming to an end before the summer starts, and so we've got all the cliffhanger season finales on our TV shows. And then when comes September rolls around, oh, it's time for the new television season, and we would hear all this talk about, here are these new shows that are coming out, and you don't hear any of that anymore.
2: Yeah, when was the last time you were talking with somebody about a cliffhanger? Oh, what happened in your show? Did you see fill in the blank last night?
1: Well, it happens, but
2: it's sports.
1: Well, it's
2: did you see the game?
1: It's streaming services. Yeah. Did you see, you know, the end of Game of Thrones, or did you see this show in The Diplomat,
2: but
1: or whatever?
2: Fragmented.
1: It's extraordinarily fragmented. Well, which is why it's so important. And a lot of people, whether you're at work or in your social circles, they talk about what shows are you watching. You know, it used to be that we would all watch the same shows because we just had network TV, or maybe we had cable and a couple of things. But now there are thousands and thousands of shows. So you're kind of looking for your tribe, your other people that watch your show on your streaming service.
2: You're into the same thing I'm into.
1: Exactly. Yeah. I'm watching this show. Oh, did you watch, you know, did you watch the latest season of The Diplomat, or did you watch the latest season of Game of Thrones? Oh, you did? Okay, great. I got my person. Now you and I can talk about that.
2: And that's why they say that it's not actually social media anymore. It's interest media. You find your group of people.
1: You find your group of people, and then so you can have that conversation.
2: You're into the same things.
1: But all the discussion about my show, or did you see this, it's

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0: You're listening to 93 WIBC. It is Casey and Jim. Thank you so much for being here. Are we ready, Kevin? Here we go.
1: So I says to the guy, right? I says to him.
2: Read my lips.
1: You can't be serious, man. You cannot be serious.
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0: This is where we like to take some audio to highlight something you may not have come across. And this one coming to us from a great moment in women's sports.
5: Yeah, well, that's to be debatable. Okay, so we're going to play this piece of audio, but I set it up a little bit. So this is a local stock car racing track that was doing an event for Mother's Day, and they thought it'd be fun. Oh, we'll get a bunch of mothers to drive these stock cars. And so I'm going to kind of describe the video that we're going to play the audio of here. So you know, with a normal race, you've got your warm-up laps, and you've got the pace car out in front and all the cars following behind it. And then when you're ready to start racing, the pace car pulls off into the pit area, and the cars continue around the track. Well, that was the plan, but things took a bit of a detour this time.
6: I mean, they look great out there. Not that I'm shocked. I'm not saying women cannot drive or they curb wheels all the time or anything like that. I'm definitely not saying that they're not as good at drivers as us. I'm not saying that we're better. I'm just saying I'm shocked.
7: Oh wow, wow.
6: Oh, they're following the
8: kidney. They're following the pace truck. They followed the pace truck.
6: No way.
5: They followed the pace car into the pits. And then the pace car went out of the pits and they followed it back around. And I love how the beginning of that starts. He's like, I'm not saying women aren't good drivers or they don't, you know, curb the wheels all the time when they drive. He's trying to defend these mothers who are driving the pace cars on Mother's Day with this special event that they're doing.
0: And then
5: the pace car into the pits. That is my absolute favorite piece of audio that we've had on this show in a long, long time.
0: So what is that show you? That's just what, herd mentality, or they weren't trained, they just follow the leader. Okay, this is where we're going.
5: I'm sure there are a lot of jokes out there about women drivers that could be part of this, mm-hmm. but I'm not going to go there. I'm not going to make a bunch of tasteless jokes about how women don't know how to drive uh-huh. or are poor drivers.
0: Thank you.
5: And I'm not going to do that because this was a Mother's Day event that was held on Mother's Day to celebrate those women. And look, I'm happy. They delivered some fabulous comedy that just tore through social media over
0: Imagine
5: the weekend.
0: Imagine what the pace car driver was thinking. Like, the pace car drivers lean the way around the track, they do the first lap, and then pace car driver pulls into the pit and realizes everybody's following him. No, you're supposed to be on the track!
5: Well,
0: get out of here!
5: Brilliant on the pace car's part to then just leave the pit area and go back and follow around the track again. I'm just going to make a guess here.
0: This is when you start racing.
5: Casey, I'm going to make a guess here.
0: Yeah.
5: The pace car driver was a guy.
0: Oh, all right. 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
8: The War Secretary deployed to Capitol Hill.
9: I'm Dave Anthony, Fox News. Pete Hegseth is at the Senate now. After telling a House hearing this morning, this is the goal of the Iran conflict:
10: to prevent Iran from having a nuclear weapon. And if that has to be done kinetically and militarily, the Department of War is locked and loaded and ready to do that.
9: He's also pushing lawmakers to approve a 44% increase in the military budget to $1.5 trillion.
11: How much will the president's, quote, skirmish in CENTCOM cost?
9: That's Democratic Congresswoman Rose DeLauro.
11: We have thus far been unable to get any reliable information as to the true cost of this war.
9: As fighting keeps flaring up in that region, Fox's Lucas Tomlinson reports from Dubai.
12: Today, the government of Kuwait says it stopped four gunmen from Iran's Islamic Revolutionary Guard from infiltrating an island just north of Kuwait City. And two of the gunmen, the Kuwaitis say, managed to escape. And this all comes just 2 days after Kuwait says it shot down a pair of drones from Iran flying overhead. A pair of drones were also shot down over the UAE that day as well, including recent attacks on U.S. warships. President Trump recently admitted the ceasefire is looking pretty weak right now.
9: And China is watching closely, with shipping still mostly halted in the Strait of Hormuz and the U.S. military blockade around Iran's port still in place. President Trump will travel to Beijing today for talks with China's leader later this week. U.S. Ambassador David Perdue tells Fox,
13: they import 75% of their oil. They can't have this status quo for long. This strait needs to be open.
9: Oil prices are rising again today, and the big surge and spike up at the gas pump has inflation even higher. The consumer price index rose 0.6% last month, and the annual rate of inflation jumped to 3.8%, the most in 3 years. More than 2 years after a cargo ship crashed into Baltimore's Key Bridge, collapsing it into the water, killing six workers on that bridge,
14: the United States unsealed an indictment charging three defendants.
9: U.S. Attorney Kelly Hayes, two companies based in India, and a superintendent for the Dali container ship facing numerous charges. America's listening to Fox News.
15: 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On the go.
7: What they're doing to honor this achievement. Sunny skies and 61 degrees in the Circle City. The high today is 77. I'm Jake McDaniel for Window Nation. Here's what's trending at 11:02. Downtown Indianapolis is hosting a celebration today, marking a milestone for a company you may have heard of. Here's Ryan Hedrick.
16: Scientists who work for Eli Lilly in Indianapolis are working on drugs to help people with diabetes and cancer. Inside Eli Lilly on this Tuesday morning. Governor Mike Braun being joined by Lilly's CEO Dave Ricks for a fireside chat with other special guests, including Indianapolis Mayor Joe Hogsett, as they talk about how the company can advance its mission of serving Hoosiers and making America and the world a healthier place to live. Reporting from Eli Lilly, Ryan Hedrick, 93 WIBC Mobile News.
7: At least one person was killed in a crash in Plainfield this morning. Plainfield police got to the intersection of Stout Heritage Parkway and a state road just before 9 o'clock. They say two vehicles were involved, and they're looking into this now. You're paying an average of $4.32 a gallon of gas today, says AAA. May is National Lyme Disease Awareness Month, and one survivor is turning her battle with Lyme disease into a mission of advocacy. Indianapolis nurse Brandy Moorhead saw over 60 doctors for debilitating neurological symptoms and was repeatedly told her physical pain was anxiety.
17: I think I've been in pretty much every hospital here within an hour of Indianapolis. Kind of always got that same answer of you're young, it's anxiety. Anxiety can present very different in a lot of people and can manifest in physical symptoms.
7: Brandy fought for specialized testing that proved she was battling Lyme disease and four other co-infections. And changes to qualifying for the Indy 500. To name one, there will be 12 drivers competing for the pole on pole day this weekend, and practice begins today. I'm Jake McDaniel on the Level, on the Go, and on WIBC.com.
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19: Shootout.
18: The new in practice number one for the 110th running of the Indianapolis 500.
19: For that fast 12
18: that gets
19: shootout
18: going in about an hour from now. And right now, from IMS,
19: that fast 12
18: shootout.
19: Outside.
18: The new implications.
19: 70 degrees.
18: Cars ranked. And of course, cars and drivers getting themselves ready for the next few days of practice, but also qualifications and the new qualification settings set by the NTT IndyCar Series. On Saturday, position 16 through 33 set in stone. And then from 1 through 15, drivers get the opportunity to push themselves into the Fast 12. Cars ranked 10 through 15 will get that one last chance to get themselves in a spot for the potential pole. Brendan King, 93 WIBC.
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22: Are we getting marijuana here in Indiana legally? We know it's here. We've seen the reports that Hoosiers spend a lot of money on marijuana. They just go to other states to do it. Now, there's somebody who's going to be proposing legislation next year that would legalize medical marijuana, not rec, just medicinal.
23: I think, okay, what's shocking about this story here is the person who is going to be authoring the bill is State Senator Mike Bohacek.
22: Yes.
23: Now, you may remember State Senator Mike Bohacek from such things as, I don't know, the 2025 OWI that he got. While the legislators were in session, he was able to claim legislative immunity per the state constitution so that he didn't have to be arrested, didn't have to be booked. The Republican Party in the state of Indiana helped him cover it up and keep it quiet until the session was over, and then they released embraced it. This is the person that the Republicans have tapped to write the upcoming bill to potentially legalize medical marijuana in the state of Indiana.
22: Okay, so why is it going to be him? Because he truly believes in it. He said that the use of medical marijuana has been proven to be beneficial for some medical disorders and could help people throughout the state who are suffering find some relief. Yeah. He believes in it. The work that he wants to do would legalize medical marijuana, create parameters for use in medical capacity, and also establish a tax rate and policy for the sale and distribution of medical marijuana. You have another theory.
23: Well, I mean, the guy that was caught abusing alcohol is the person that the Republican Party chooses to write the medical marijuana bill. So that was my first reaction when I saw this. And then I thought about it a little bit more. And Casey, I am not a conspiracy theory guy. You're the conspiracy theory person in the family. You're the one that loves
22: more
23: those
22: so
23: things.
22: Than you.
23: Much more so than me. I usually dismiss most conspiracy theories. I'm like, how about you show me some evidence on it first? But this one... So let's put it to you this way. Clearly, the lawmakers in Indiana do not want legalized marijuana in this state. They've made that clear for over a decade. While every single other state that borders Indiana, I'm talking about Illinois, Michigan, Ohio, Kentucky, all of them have marijuana legal to some degree. Kentucky has medical marijuana. The rest of them all have medical and recreational marijuana. Meanwhile, Indiana has been this island of anti-marijuana legislation for going on about a decade now. So clearly the lawmakers do not want legalized marijuana in this state. So if you don't want that, but you want to pay lip service to the people that think they should have it legalized in this state, wouldn't you use the guy who got the OWI last year as the guy to author the bill? If you don't want this to go forward, but you want to make it look like
22: you
23: tried, you'd pin it to this guy. So then when it fails, he's the one that took the political hit. You can see that conversation within the Republican caucus. Hey, we covered for you, Senator Bohachik, last year. We kept it quiet for you the whole time during the legislative session, and so it wouldn't come out until afterwards. We covered for you. Now you got to take the political hit on this one for us.
22: So you've got the Trump administration, though, reclassifying state-licensed medical marijuana last month. You've got the Indiana Governor Mike Braun, who previously said that he was open to legalizing medical cannabis pending the approval of law enforcement. And now you've got State Senator Bohachik coming out saying he's going to write legislation next year.
23: And the lawmakers have a history of dragging their feet on stuff like this. Keep in mind, you know, it was just a few years ago that we could start buying alcohol on Sundays in the state of Indiana. And look, some people have made some allegations that there were some very powerful politicians in the General Assembly that may or may not be owners or part owners of large chains of liquor stores in the state, which did not want that. And the alcohol lobby did not want that. And they dragged their feet on it for decades and decades until finally they were forced to move on it and pass alcohol sales in Indiana. It just seems like something similar is happening here.
22: Well, he said, in light of the governor's openness to consider legislation regarding the legalization of marijuana, we need to consider a feasible marijuana policy that would be the most helpful to Hoosiers and the economy.
23: Now, don't mistake this. I am for medical marijuana. I'm just analyzing this from a political perspective and a legislative perspective and the mechanics of how this is going to operate. I am all for medical marijuana in this state. I think that if it provides some relief to especially cancer patients when they're in an incredible amount of pain, if it can provide, you know, the big thing is cancer patients, HIV patients, some other things where you get so much nausea that it's difficult to keep on weight and to keep
22: foot
23: down. It can help an incredible amount with their appetite, much more so than any pharmaceutical drugs. So I am 100% in favor of medical marijuana. It just baffles me why Mike Bohachik has been chosen to write this bill this time, this upcoming legislative session.
22: Or maybe
23: session.
22: He stepped forward because he saw all the money going out to other states.
23: Look, there.
22: He said, wait a minute. We need a cut of that.
23: Look, there are tons of reasons.
22: Follow the money.
23: To bring medical marijuana to the state. You want cancer patients to stop suffering. You want to be able to capture that taxpayer money that's going to other states right now. I get it. There's plenty of good arguments for it. I have not heard anybody give me a good argument as to why Mike Bohachik has to be the one cheerleading this and leading the charge on
22: so
23: it.
22: So he said Indiana has already allowed the sale of Delta 8, THC, and other cannabinoids. And so creating a tax policy is the next logical step in expanding the use of THC products. There's a potential to bring millions of dollars in tax revenue every year.
23: But clearly the legislators don't want it. They have made that clear. They do not want that. And certain people,
22: they
23: like,
22: haven't wanted it. Maybe they're changing their minds. It's what I mean. That's it seems like maybe that's the direction with the change from the Trump administration to the governor saying that he's open to it. We're seeing something happening here in Indiana.
23: I'm not buying it because, again, every single legislative session, there's some pro-marijuana bill that never gets out of committee that gets killed. You've got the vast majority of these legislators that have said they don't want it, or they'll hint around it a little bit just to get the pro-marijuana people off their case. They can sit here and say things like, well, I'd be open to it, but there's really not that much support for it. Maybe you're right. Maybe this is the time. Maybe the 2027 legislative session will be the time where medical marijuana passes in the state of Indiana. I just haven't seen anything that leads me to believe that anything has changed going forward here.
22: Donald Trump announced that the Lincoln Memorial Reflecting Pool is going to be open in 2 weeks.
0: The Secretary of the Interior, Doug Burgum. Doug, great secretary. We're doing now the reflective pond, and we saved about $600 million or something. It's going to be beautiful. It'll open about 2 weeks, and it's going to be incredible. They've been trying to get it open for years. They had no idea what they were doing, but we know how to do it, Doug. And
22: I got a guy.
0: It took us 2 weeks versus the projected 4 years. People would not understand it.
22: Algae and goose poop cleaned up. American flag blue coating. It's about to glow. The left just hates nice things about this because guess what? Yeah, there's a lawsuit about this. Are you kidding me? A nonprofit group has now filed a lawsuit.
23: Hey, you know what? If there's one thing that liberals and Democrats hate, and that's clean water in the reflecting pool. We want to go back to the way when it was full of algae and goose poop. Let's bring a lawsuit against Donald Trump.
22: I don't like your national monument. You made it look so nice. I'm going to sue you.
23: And to be honest here, this is really just a Band-Aid that Donald Trump is putting on it. And if we talked about this yesterday.
22: Sure, if they don't fix the filtration, it'll go back.
23: Well, there is no filtration. It's just this.
22: They don't add filtration.
23: It's just standing water in the reflecting pond there. That's all it is. We talked about it yesterday. Casey, you and I used to own a home that had a very nice in-ground pool. And if you've ever owned a pool, you know that it is a challenge to keep it from going green on you. You've got to have a filter on it. You've got to make sure that it's chemically balanced on a regular process. If we're looking for clean water in front of the Lincoln Memorial on the reflecting pond, then they're going to have to treat it essentially as one big large swimming pool, install all this filtration system, test the water on a regular basis, add chemicals to it. It is going to be like owning a massive swimming pool.
22: So the lawsuit saying that the government skipped required environmental and historical preservation reviews. They also violated federal laws protecting historic landmarks. You know, yesterday when we were talking about this and cleaning our pool, I had mentioned Polaris.
23: Oh, yeah, the little robot thing that you throw in the pool that cleans out the pool. Yeah.
22: This is how powerful this radio station is. A software developer at Polaris, Inc. viewed my profile on LinkedIn. It's like random. Oh, maybe that's because we were talking about that yesterday. But, you know, Obama spent $34 million of your tax dollars renovating the Lincoln Memorial Reflecting Pool. There were no media meltdowns. And here were some of the reactions that he received.
1: Being just cleaned and opened up a month ago, looks like nothing was done. It's real nasty.
2: The pool was closed for almost 2 years and underwent a $34 million renovation project.
3: It'd be nice if it was clearer water so that one could reflect without seeing the algae.
24: The first thought was, oh, that's kind of nasty.
22: So Obama spent $34 million and it took 2 years. Trump spending more than half of that. It's taking a month.
23: Well, look, the Obama, President Obama could do no wrong, Casey. Oh, he could do whatever he wanted to. And everybody in this country and all the politicians just cheered him along, clapped. Yes, President Obama, thank you for doing that. We appreciate it. So when he wanted to clear out the reflecting pool, it was just cheers and rainbows and puppy dogs and sunshine. Trump tries to do it, by the way, at a much lower price point than what Obama paid to do it. And we've got, ringing of hands and gnashing of teeth on cable news and now a lawsuit. lawsuit that is coming about it.
22: So you've got one side who sees renewal and cleanup, and the other side sees that you're altering history. And it's a reflecting pool, kids.
23: Well, and this is part of Trump just trying to make Washington, D.C. look nice for the America 250 celebration that's coming, all the events that will be around with that this summer in Washington, D.C. It just kind of makes a little bit of sense here. But we talked about this a lot yesterday, too. That is the brand and the position of the Democrat Party in this country, unfortunately. They have one objective, and that is Trump derangement syndrome. We are going to tell you how awful Donald Trump is, that he's a racist and a fascist and just like Hitler. And by the way, we're going to sue him no matter what he tries to do, even if it's just cleaning the reflecting pool.
22: They say it's about environmental review. I say this is more about control. And they always question the historical preservation. You know, the National Mall has evolved repeatedly over time. It has not stayed static. Look at the World War II Memorial. That's new-ish. That hasn't been there forever. So for them to say, you know, historical preservation, actually, yes, he's trying to preserve the reflecting pool.
23: He's just trying to make it look nice. Did you see the video of it?
22: Right.
23: I mean, you couldn't see any. It looked like a dirty river. There was a ton of algae in it. There was a ton of goose poop in it. It looked terrible. We've had to shut it down many times just to drain it and clean it over the last several years. It's standing water and a ton of it in the middle of Washington, D.C. You can't do that. It's going to get nasty.
22: You're listening to Casey and Jim. It's 93 WIBC.
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22: It is time for a little group therapy, and what's your problem? So if you own the entertainment product, you eventually try to control all the monetization around it, right? Think about movie studios. They fought off drive-in theaters in the mid-20th century over audience capture. You got cable networks that fought against unauthorized public screening of broadcasts. You remember that?
23: I do. You remember Napster? Mm-hmm. When that came around in the late 90s and almost destroyed the entire music industry? Yes.
22: So now the Cubs, they have a problem with the rooftops next door.
23: Yeah, so the famous Wrigley Field rooftops, they've been right across the street there on Waveland and Sheffield Avenue, right outside the bleachers of Wrigley Field forever. And way back in the 80s, and look, this is somebody who's grown up a lifelong Cubs fan. I grew up in the suburbs of Chicago. Every day when I would get home from school, this is before they had the lights at Wrigley Field, all the games were during the day. I'd get home from school, I'd turn on WGM, I watch the Cubs game every single day. My whole family, huge Cubs fans, went to dozens of games when we were kids. And in the 80s, the rooftops across from Wrigley Field, people who lived in those apartments would just kind of bring their lawn chair up there and a little cooler, and they'd watch their games. And then, of course, people realized, the owners of those apartments thought, man, we could make some money on this.
22: We could sell some seats up here.
23: Put some bleachers up there and make this a whole big deal. And they did that for a long time, and then the owner of the Cubs would fight the rooftops, and they would drag it out in court. And so, ultimately, the Chicago Cubs own now almost all of those rooftops across from Wrigley Field, except for one. Mm-hmm. And the Cubs and that lone independent
22: Wrigley
23: owner,
22: View rooftop.
23: Yeah, they had a deal that expired in 2024 that allowed the Cubs to get a certain percentage of their ticket sales. And then when the deal expired in 2024, the Cubs basically said, yeah, we're not good with this. We're just not going to renew the deal. You can't do this anymore. And the rooftops were like, well, that's fine, but we're still going to sell tickets and people are still going to watch the game from our rooftops. And so now the Chicago Cubs are taking them to court.
22: Yes, the Cubs are suing Wrigley View Rooftop, and let's see here, for filming and streaming their games without a license. They claim it's unauthorized commercial use of their broadcast.
23: It's going to be a real interesting challenge because, and you see this a lot of time with a lot of social media videos, you are allowed to film pretty much anything in public. You can film somebody else in public. There's a stranger on the street walking on a public street, public sidewalk. You're allowed to film that person. There's no laws or regulations that keep you from doing that. When you're in public, you can be filmed. And so this idea that the Cubs are saying, the Cubs are trying to copyright looking, I guess, like you can't look at their product on the field at Wrigley Field. That's the argument that the Cubs are going to try and put forth in court.
22: So the legal question is going to be, how far do the Cubs' property rights extend beyond the stadium itself?
23: Right.
22: Like if there were a wall there,
23: it would
22: go to the wall.
23: My guess is I could pull up Google Earth right now and be able to get a bird's eye view from the Google satellites onto Wrigley Field. Is that an infringement of their copyright? These are going to the questions that the Cubs are going to try and find out in court. And it's too bad because I love the Cubs. I love Wrigley Field. You and I have been to those rooftops a number of times. They're a ton of fun. They're great. It's a totally different viewing experience if you've been to a lot of Cubs games. And I love them. And unfortunately, the Cubs
22: don't
23: love them.
22: They've turned it into quite the business, though, those rooftops. It's not just bleachers or seats. I mean, it's a bar. They're grilling food. And they're pretty pricey as well.
23: Oh yeah, it's not cheap. I mean, you're going to pay. I want to say
22: special occasion stuff.
23: And this was 10 years ago that you and I went and did this. I want to say we paid $150. Mm-hmm. Now you got unlimited food and alcohol the entire time you were there, so it's not like you just got the seat to watch the game. There was more that it, you know, covered. But look, if you haven't been to Wrigley Field in 10 or 15 years, it's unrecognizable. The entire area around Wrigley Field has been bought up by the Ricketts family, who owns the Cubs, and has been completely developed. There's all this new commercial and retail place. They built a new hotel right there. The famous McDonald's. The famous McDonald's. If you look at Wrigley Field, you see that big red marquee that says, "Welcome to Wrigley Field, home of the Chicago Cubs." For decades, right across the street, there was a McDonald's. It's gone.
22: Yeah.
23: Completely gone now.
22: It's no longer just this friendly neighborhood baseball stadium.
23: Right, that's what it used to be.
22: It was plopped down right in the middle of this neighborhood.
23: It was this neighborhood on the north side of Chicago, and carved out was a couple of blocks for Wrigley Field, and of course you had Murphy's Bleachers and the Cubby Bear and a couple classic bars that were around there. But that was about it for decades and decades and decades. Wrigley Field, if you haven't been there in over a decade, the area around Wrigleyville, completely unrecognizable from the way it used to be.
22: Indiana now moving towards high school athletes to profit from their name, image, and likeness, part of the personal branding activities. You've got the Indiana High School Athletic Association approving the rule 13-5 and making it a big step to adopt this policy for school year. Now athletes can earn money from social media, sponsorships, personal appearances, and camps and clinics. So you're watching the privatization of teen talent in real time.
23: Huh? Yeah, so this is essentially NIL for high school students, and it's legal now in the state of Indiana. I feel like I was on an island for a long time. You had a lot of people that were involved in sports said, you need to pay these college players. You got to pay these college players. And I felt like I was the only one standing out there going, you do realize that's going to open up a big can of worms and a ton of unintended consequences that you probably haven't thought about. And this is just one example of that. When people wanted to pay college athletes, did they think that that would all of a sudden extend down to high school athletes? Probably not at the time. Here's the other part of it, too, is now it's a money race. College sports is a money race. So whatever universities can raise the most money for their athletic programs, those are going to be the teams that are going to win all the national championships, are going to have the best sports teams. The other part of NIL that people didn't see coming as well is the Olympic sports, the non-revenue generating sports, are getting crushed. Swimming teams and gymnastics teams and softball. Arkansas just cut their tennis program. Arkansas as a top 20 athletic program in the entire nation. The University of Arkansas, one of the top 20 athletic programs in the entire nation. They got a ton of varsity sports, a ton of Olympic sports. They just cut and eliminated men's and women's tennis. So this is a result. For everybody that said, pay the players, pay the players, pay the players, this is what we're looking at now.
22: Trickling down to our high school.
23: High school athletics can now have NIL, and you will see 10 years from now, you will likely see half the number of college sports that we currently have.
22: Well, what you've got is you've got the rise of these athletes turning into media figures as well, and social media is just accelerating the process. The jersey still matters, but the logo on the jersey matters less than the name on the back.
23: And oddly enough, it's affecting the NFL, too. People talked about how this was the weakest NFL draft in decades, and that's because college players are staying in college longer.
22: They're making bank.
23: In fact, there's been quarterbacks that have come out and said, I made more money in college. I was a third-round draft pick in the NFL. I made more money in college than I'm making in the NFL right now.
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5: Why he's headed his way. I'm Jake McDaniel. Here's what's trending at 11:30. President Trump will go to China today to meet with Chinese President Xi Jinping later this week. With the war in Iran going on, this meeting between the two leaders is happening at a turning point for U.S.-China relations. A single tick bite permanently altered a former ER nurse's life. Now, Brandy Moorhead battles debilitating neurological damage, spending her days tethered to an IV port in her chest.
6: Now, if I'm putting my socks on, I can't talk because my brain doesn't allow me to do those things at one time.
5: Brandy is sharing her story to highlight the dangers of delayed diagnosis and the urgent need for better tick-borne illness testing in Indiana. And an ice cream company offering a new product, Silent Mode Spoon. It's designed to put your phone on Do Not Disturb by using an NFC connection. On the level, on the go, and on WIBC.com.
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8: 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So you've got a major insurer realizing that paying for sickness is actually more expensive than preventing it. Private sector incentives driving health behavior changes faster than government mandates. You've got a healthcare provider, a major insurer company that is publicly supporting aspects of MAHA, Make America Healthy Again. And one of the things that they're agreeing with is improving American diets, which will reduce chronic disease. Really, no kidding. So part of the MAHA movement is to emphasize less ultra-processed food, fewer artificial additives, more whole foods, clearer nutrition labeling. And now you've got an insurance company coming along and saying, yeah, that's a pretty good idea. Maybe we should get on board with that.
9: What I find fascinating about the entire MAHA movement is that, you know, it used to be that Democrats were the party of, you know, healthy eating and you know, again,
8: granola-like
9: distrust of massive food corporations, you know, challenging chemical pollution, fighting the regulatory process, attacking processed food companies. But in one fell swoop, Donald Trump and RFK Jr. have made healthy living and healthy eating completely flipped it. Those are Republican positions now, and the Democrats are trying to play catch up into this area. I'm fascinated by how fast Trump and RFK Jr. have done that.
8: So for some historical comparison, you had in the late 20th century, you had life insurance firms pushing anti-smoking messaging long before the government ever did.
9: Yeah, because it was costing them money.
8: You had workplace safety reforms expanded rapidly once employers saw liability costs rising, and then the government got on board. And then you had wellness programs. You know, you've got your wellness program where you work, We've got one of those here. They grew out of healthcare cost pressures. And now, finally, insurance company, at least in this case, catching up to the MAHA movement, where healthier diets equal fewer chronic illnesses. Fewer chronic illnesses equal lower insurance payouts over time.
9: Well, and it seemed like for a long time, our entire healthcare system was about treating the symptoms and not the disease. Mm-hmm. And that's how we got in there. Look, there's a lot of good things that Big Pharma does. They create amazing life-saving medications, but there's also an incredible amount of probably over-prescribing of, pharmaceuticals in this country right now. But, you know, whether it's hospitals or insurance middlemen or process, it just everything around our healthcare seemed to be about treating the symptom and not the cause. And so this is, I think, a step in the other direction on that, that says, look, all of these things pretty much can be affected by our nutrition. So how about we do things a little bit different in this country than the way we've been doing it the past 40 years? How about we focus on our food and our nutrition first? And maybe that'll improve some health down the line, and maybe we'll be able to save some money as it relates to healthcare costs and people will be healthier.
8: So there was a study that came out that said scrolling past social media posts may actually help your brain process the information more efficiently. It helps you filter out noise. It helps you prioritize meaningful information, and it conserves your cognitive energy for what actually matters. You don't need to read all of it. You certainly don't need to go to the comments.
9: What I just heard you say, Casey, is if you want to be smarter, spend more time on social media. And I'm all here for that because, man, I spend an incredible amount of time on social media.
8: That's not what I said.
9: That's what I heard.
8: It. Your brain can identify rather quickly what you need to stop at and what you don't need to stop
9: at. No, I get it. That means the more I scroll, the smarter I am. That's what I took from that. If I spend more time on social media, I'm going to be smarter. This is finally a medical study that I can get down with.
8: So it's just what, your brain adapting to the environment?
9: Well, I think you bring up a really good point,
8: too. Nature versus nurture?
9: Well, I think you bring up a really good point is that whenever we're on social media, about the worst thing you can do is stop and read the comments. That's about the worst thing you can do because then you get dragged into things that a lot of times aren't even related to the post at hand. Mm-hmm. You get dragged into a ton of a whataboutism. Everything turns political eventually. And then all of a sudden, you're someplace that you weren't be. You were just there looking for the information. I'm here looking for some information, whether it's about, you know, news and sports, politics, business, health, whatever. And I get it on social media. Great. Just do that part. Don't do the part where you get dragged into the comments, dragged off

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1: That was a horse farting.
2: Okay, so this takes a little bit more setup. So this was actually a trainer. What this is a horse that was having some pain in in their gut, and it turned out it was just excess gas.
1: That horse was gassy.
2: And was having trouble getting it out, and so the horse was laying down on the ground, and this trainer was pushing on different portions of the horse's stomach to kind of force this out. That's the biggest one I've ever heard in my entire life. But no, to answer your question
1: winner
2: on
1: this. Winner for fart of the year, and it's only May.
2: Yeah, but to answer your question, see, this is something, I didn't need any comments on that. I saw the horse. Mm-hmm. I heard the horse rip a loud one that went on forever, it seemed like. And I had all the information I needed about that story. For starters, I didn't know that horses sometimes have a hard time farting and that the trainer's got to get in there and give them a little push to get things moving out. That was new information to me. I also knew information was the volume of gas that can be trapped inside a horse's body. I get they're big animals.
1: You know it's trapped in you.
2: I get that they're big animals, but man, that was something. So that to prove your point about that social media scrolling article from before, I had all the information I needed. I didn't need to go into the comments to get any new information about horse flatulence.
1: So we've got the hantavirus outbreak, which occurred on that cruise ship, and roughly 18 U.S. passengers flown home, placed into quarantine. And let me see here, NBC News reporting the cases have risen to 11. And any more? Nope. Okay, so they're just saying the cases have risen to 11. You've got the NIH director and acting CDC director. He's saying that the U.S. is prepared to respond to any potential outbreak, even during the World Cup, which is coming.
3: On the subject of preparedness, one thing we do know is the World Cup is coming to America. The Americas is going to be a massive event, millions of people traveling here. Is the U.S. prepared from an outbreak point of view?
4: Yes, the answer is yes. So the World Cup is an enormous event. And of course, anytime so many people are traveling, there's always the possibility of various outbreaks or whatnot to happen. But the risk is not any different than it is in other World Cups that we've managed properly. And the United States has systems in place to make sure that if something happens, that we respond appropriately.
1: Okay, so health officials say that the risk to the general public is low since transmission typically requires prolonged close contact, quarantine period up to 42 days. This is more of a logistics story than it is a medical story. The fact that they went and got these passengers and took them to Nebraska where they're going to be staying there. There's and tracking everybody.
2: Yeah, this is something. Look, this is a couple of things here. This is not COVID, and I know we've been saying this since this hantavirus story started, but this is not going to cause a worldwide pandemic. And Casey, ask me how I've changed my behavior since this hantavirus has come out.
1: How have you changed your behavior?
2: I'm going in public even more as a defiant, to defy any potential, you know, COVID-type lockdowns that anybody may be thinking of. I'm living my life like a normal human being. However, for the people that are involved in this and the people that were on that cruise ship and the people that have had close contact with that cruise ship, it is an extremely deadly virus. I mean, death rates for people that have confirmed that they contracted this are upwards of 40%.
1: So we're going to speak with someone from the State Department on Thursday. We're going to ask her about this and especially how they're changing things with the World Cup coming. I was speaking to my mom last night, and she's 82 years old, and she was asking, so what is this disease that they're talking about on TV? And I said, Mom, you're okay. You don't need to be scared about this.
2: Yeah, this is not something that the general population needs to be overly concerned with. It seems like the governments around the world are taking the proper precautions to isolate these people, and hopefully in a month from now,

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1: So some Florida graduates were not happy when their commencement speaker was talking about AI. The speaker was saying that the next industrial revolution is marked by artificial intelligence.
12: The rise of artificial intelligence is the next industrial revolution. What happened?
1: She was speaking at the University of Central Florida's graduation ceremonies, and obviously her speech was interrupted by graduates who booed her. And my initial reaction is, yeah, these are college students who just put down a ton of money to go to college, and now they're looking at very expensive housing costs. They're looking at wages that aren't keeping up with affordability, and their commencement speaker is saying, hey, we got a revolution that's coming, and it's artificial intelligence. You know, the thing that you've heard is coming for your job. So, yeah, their natural reaction is to go, boo.
0: Yeah, I get that. I also get the fact that, look, we all need people in our lives that'll look us straight in the face and tell us the truth.
1: Yeah,
0: and
1: like, we all need an Uncle Denny, don't we?
0: We do. Yes, your Uncle Denny gave it to you, gave you the truth, especially when you didn't want to hear it. And that's how I see this woman who was giving this commencement speech here, is she's just telling these college graduates the truth. Look, I get that you may not love AI. I get that it's going to be a big disruptor, but I'm going to tell you the truth, even though you don't want to hear it. What is how is somebody supposed to react to that when somebody tells you the truth when you don't want to hear it?
1: Yeah, well, I mean, obviously they're just giving their gut reaction, and that is that they think AI sucks. But she's trying to tell them, hey, we're living in a time of change, and artificial intelligence is part of it. But what you have to realize is, the calculator did not replace your understanding of math. It just helped you math better and quicker. Email sped up the communication process, but it didn't take away communication. PowerPoint may have replaced handwritten slides, but you were still presenting the same message, maybe just a little prettier. Tools get faster, but it's very clear that trust moves slower at a human speed. And that's what these students are having the issue with.
0: AI is going to be disruptive, but there are going to be things that come out of AI that are positives that we have no idea. You remember when email came out and people thought, oh, that's it. Post office. It's over for the post office. People are never going to mail letters again because we have email. Well, it turns out the post office has never done more business, and neither have UPS and FedEx, because of packages. Mm-hmm. Now everybody's buying everything on Amazon, and those need to be shifted. So there's going to be incredible positive things that come out of AI that people can't even fathom or predict right now.
1: Thank you, Jim. Thank you, Kevin. Thank you for listening. This is 93 WIBC.

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15: 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And
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0: Tuesday night, stormy night, mostly sunny and 66 in downtown Indy. I'm John Herrick. Here's what's trending at 12 noon. Showers and thunderstorms expected this evening in Indiana. Cody Moore is a meteorologist at the National Weather Service in Indianapolis.
13: So we do have a marginal risk for some strong storms in far northwest portions of central Indiana. Since it is coming in during the overnight hours, we will likely see a weakening trend as they push through the region.
0: He says the best threats for any strong storms are likely to affect areas like
17: like Lafayette, Kokomo, and other spots in far northern Indiana. At Eli Lilly today, leaders are discussing debilitating diseases and the pace of scientific research to treat them. Ryan Hedrick reports.
14: Leah Stafenhagen was just 33 years old when she died from ALS, also known as Lou Gehrig's disease. During a video presentation at Eli Lilly headquarters Tuesday, several hundred people watched a fireside chat and reacted when they learned that she had died months earlier. In a recorded message, she spoke about her experience working with Lilly's scientists and said she just wished research could have moved as quickly as her disease progressed. The video was shown as part of Eli Lilly's 150-year celebration in medicine. Reporting from inside Eli Lilly, Ryan Hedrick, 93 WIBC Mobile News.
17: Indianapolis Mayor Joe Hogsett is calling this Eli Lilly and Company Week. 18 passengers back in the U.S. after they were evacuated from a cruise ship where a hantavirus outbreak killed three people. They're being monitored at both an Atlanta hospital and a federal quarantine center in Nebraska.
18: That, according to the state's public health director, Ashley Neumeier.
15: We know that they have been away from their homes for a long time, and I can't imagine what they have experienced. And there is a way, as long as it is structured, for them to be able to return home safely and monitor at home, but it needs to be at that appropriate time.
18: One passenger who tested negative but experienced symptoms is being monitored at Emory University in Atlanta, along with another traveler who had been in close contact during the cruise.
17: That's Fox's Jonathan Siri reporting from Omaha, Nebraska. Public health leaders say genetic analysis of the virus shows no significant mutations, and they remain confident the threat to the general public remains low. A case for the courts and an update from the track. Those stories and more next on 93 WIBC.
19: Coming up on Tony Katz. Today, President Trump heads to China and the bigotry is all over the cities. That's after the news at noon on 93 WIBC.
17: Well, back to Indiana, where a night out in Newcastle has now led to a felony charge for Western Wayne Superintendent Kelly Plank. Investigators say Plank was drinking with friends at the Elks Lodge when a spilled drink caused tension between a couple. Witnesses say she confronted the boyfriend when his mother stepped in. Plank swept her legs out from under her, sending her to the floor. Doctors later found fractures that required surgery. Prosecutors filed the charges on Monday. Criminal charges also being filed in the collapse of Baltimore's Francis Scott Key Bridge back in March of 2024. An indictment was unsealed by a federal court today. Adam Gustafson works in the Justice Department's Environment and Natural Resources Division.
20: The indictment we've unsealed today alleges that Synergy and its employees, including Karthik Nair, broke the law in ways that caused this tragedy.
17: Those charged include the operator of the containment ship as well as its technical superintendent. The 2026 NCAA National Football Champions, the Indiana University Hoosiers, were at the White House on Monday. Indiana head coach Kurt Cignetti spoke to President Trump as well as the crowd in attendance.
21: 16-0. That's the best record in college football since 1894. That's 132 years. That's before the NCAA. So safe to say that's the greatest record in college football history.
17: The Hoosiers were led by their quarterback, Fernando Mendoza, who finished the season winning the Heisman Trophy. Mendoza chose not to attend the White House visit because he's been focusing on his rookie NFL season coming up with the Las Vegas Raiders. For a former ER nurse, a single tick bite she doesn't even remember getting has permanently altered her life. Johnette Cruz explains.
22: Brandy Moorhead now spends her days tethered to an IV port in her chest, battling neurological damage that makes even the simplest daily movement a challenge.
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24: 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I'm Brendan King with your 93 WIBC track update. 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Well, as of 5 minutes ago, the track now open for the first practice for the 110th running of the Indianapolis 500-mile race. perfect conditions, about 70 degrees and blue skies. And fans coming out to IMS today, some new numbers and colors to know about for a couple former Indy 500 champions. Ryan Hunter-Reay, the 2014 winner, now driving the purple, orange, and white number 31 Arrow McLaren racing machine. That, of course, a Chevrolet. And Will Power, the 2018 winner, now driving the number 26 black and yellow Honda for Andretti Global. We will keep you updated from the track this afternoon for practice number one. I'm Brendan King, 93 WIBC.
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19: The president is on his way to China. Or as he would call it, China. I still don't do a good Trump. But I still don't think that's the top story, especially with some of the economic numbers up and the Dow down over 180 at midday and the NASDAQ down midday 412. Who knows where it's going to end? Tony Katz. Tony Katz today. Good to be here. Good to be with you. I feel almost bad starting with what is going on in Iran. That President Trump saying that the ceasefire is on life support. That there seems to be no future for this deal. The president speaking yesterday, as he did with the Indiana University Hoosiers. They're national champions, don't you know? They get the jersey, and then they get to show up there with their red ties. And there's Coach Cignetti saying, when can I get back to coaching football? I don't need any of this in my life. And Trump says this.
2: Secretary of Energy, Chris Wright, supposed to be the best in the business. Well, you know what? I figured it would triple when we did. We had to make an excursion to the beautiful country of Iran. We didn't want to let them have a nuclear weapon. And we made the right decision.
19: Don't call it an excursion. Don't minimize when you put troops in harm's way. Especially when the next step is going to have to be taken, which is, well, ending these people. Ceasefire's on life support? Yeah, there's no need for a ceasefire. This is all done. This is all accomplished. What happens now? What happens now? Why don't we admit that there is no deal that can be made, as we have said? Let's stop discussing it and end the IRGC. Well, Tony, if you're going to discuss ending the IRGC, then you're saying there are going to be troops on the ground. Are you prepared to put troops on the ground? I'm not the commander-in-chief, but if I was the commander-in-chief, I would have already told everybody, troops are going to go on the ground. Wait, I don't even have to be the commander-in-chief. The commander-in-chief. Does everyone understand that troops are going to go on the ground? Oh, I'm sorry, is this new? Is this new information I just added? Okay, let's take a step back. Once the president said that there are only two countries that can get the uranium out from underneath all the rubble, China and the United States, that was the answer. Now, we'd already had the answer privately, or I should say prior, not privately, but prior, when he said we have to go get the uranium. Well, how do you get uranium? You don't just throw it in a backpack and send it up with somebody. No, you actually have to go procure this stuff. You have to do it carefully, properly. You don't want to mess around. Well, there's only one way to do that. The only way to do that is to go get it. And that is American boots on Iranian soil. Just in case we don't understand what's happening here. Just in case there's some level of make-believe, like this isn't going to happen. This is going to happen. We knew this days ago, maybe weeks ago. We knew that if one is going to end the IRGC, that is going to involve troops on the ground, boots on the ground. And when we heard the president say there's only two countries that can get the uranium, us and China, you're going to let China get uranium? I mean, they already have.
3: they already can do these things. They can already be a nuclear power, but you really going to give them access? It seems like a outrageously ignorant thing to do. To engage the idea of giving access to a country that was looking to help Iran defend itself from us. We should be clear. This is happening. Now let's start from another baseline so everyone knows where I'm at. Maybe you're new to the show, in which case, welcome. I'm glad that you're here. I appreciate you being here. This was absolutely the right move. The Iranian terrorist regime needs to be destroyed. Anybody that does not understand that is not a serious person who has never once seriously contemplated what it is that Iran has done. There has been no serious contemplation from the political left and from the woke right about who they are and what they do. The Iranian regime, these terrorists. This isn't about, well, you could have done it a different way. Well, maybe you could have done it a different way. But they're a terrorist organization. They've been involved in killing us for 47 years. And the people opposed to doing something about it are amongst the weakest people in the United States. And none of them should be allowed into elected positions of power. Ever, ever, ever, ever. Now, we'll get into the pseudo-intellectuals who want to say that Israel dragged the United States into this. Those people are just dumb. But I want you to know where I stand. There should never be that level of confusion between us. Taking out the Iranian regime is the right thing to do. But here we are now with about a month of ceasefire, and for what purpose? For what value? You wanted a week of ceasefire, and you wanted to get yourself back together and reconstituted? Fine. A month? This is all just silliness at this stage of the game. It's time for things to get moving. Because one of the things that I do agree with is that this needs to end. End on our terms, as Secretary Hegseth would discuss, but it does need to end, and it can end. You don't give the enemy time to reconstitute. You don't give the enemy time to grow. Now, it's going to be very difficult for them to reconstitute. Where are they going to get the weaponry? Where are they going to get the hardware? Where are they going to get the bullets? Where are they going to get the missiles? They already have been ripped apart. So again, I go back to, are they getting anything from China? Are they getting anything from Russia? Was anything able to be snuck into the country? The more you give them time, the more possibility there is. So the idea of taking a couple weeks so we could be set, I agree with. The idea of a month, we got to do this better. We got to do this faster. Politically, there'll be people who say we want to get this done because you have got outrageous oil prices. But you just heard the president there saying of Chris Wright, who is the energy secretary, doing great. I thought oil prices would be higher. Oh, and they're going to come crashing down. As of the noon hour, West Texas crude was at $101.50 a barrel. And the Brent crude coming out of the oceans was at $107. So that dip that we had seen is all gone. And you certainly want lower oil prices as you're heading into a midterm election. You want to be able to say, look what we did. We took care of the threat. We brought down the oil prices. You're welcome. It seems like we've been through this. And yet somehow there are some people who haven't captured what it is that we're trying to say, what it is that that is happening. And that's because they're desirous to not be honest. But now that we know this, what indeed are the next steps? What comes next? Qatar is now warning the Iranians not to use the Strait of Hormuz as a pressure or blackmail point for Gulf countries. We learned that the United Arab Emirates actually engaged in shooting missiles into Iran. They engaged in this fight. They are serious about taking out this Iranian threat. By the way, I believe all these Arab nations are. Isn't that why the Saudis said you can't use our airspace? Because they didn't think that the United States was being serious enough about ending this, and they wanted to apply their pressure. We should be serious about ending this, for sure. But I leave it there. We'll get more into Pete Hegseth's testimony in front
19: of the Senate Appropriations Committee as they're looking to get a $1.5 trillion budget. That's for fiscal year 27. Fiscal year 26 was a $1 trillion budget. According to some of the reporting, the Iran war price tag is near $29 billion. If we're now going to discuss Iran as a conversation of spending, well, we got to discuss a lot of things about spending. If the spending is an issue, if the spending is a problem, what we should do is be more aggressive about engaging places where we're spending and wasting money. We should be bringing back DOGE, and we should be cutting here, there, and everywhere. Because taking out a terrorist enemy, that's a good use of our dollars. That's a good use of our time. And I get it. There are people who disagree with me. Disagreement is fine. If you are going to tell me that Iran was no threat to us, that is where we diverge. Because that's a fraud. That's a lie. If you're saying Iran was definitely a threat to us, but we could live with the threat, so we shouldn't have done this, well, okay, that's a position. And I can disagree with the position and laugh at you and do all those things. I shouldn't say you, them. I can laugh at them and do all those things. But at least that would be a position. One based, at least in the basic reality, that Iran is indeed a threat. Iran's a threat, and we should do nothing about it, is a weird thing to do. $29 billion, okay. Okay. $29 billion. That's what it took. That's what it took. I have no issue with this whatsoever. $29 billion. I must sound to some who don't want to listen to the words as some kind of deranged warmonger. Nah. Not really. Not who I am. There comes a moment that you recognize that we're in it. And if you're going to be in it, you have to be done. Maybe, one could argue, there were other ways to deal with Iran. But we did this. We partnered with the Israelis, and we took out their leadership, and their second round of leadership, and their third round of leadership, and we ended their navy, and we beat the snot out of them. I'm dealing with my reality as it is. Why would I stop now? Everybody screaming, worst president ever, got us into wars. Those who say boots on the ground have never served or been shot at nor hit. Great. You've now put out all the slogans. Now what? And this is, to me, the argument. This is where I need everybody to be. Now what? That's the question before us. Now what? You don't think we should have done that? Done this? You don't think we should have engaged with the Iranians? Okay, now what? You don't think we should spend $29 billion? Okay, now what? You don't think we should get the uranium? Okay, now what? Every single argument that I see regarding this war is made from people who are not engaged with the conversation clearly. We're here. Now what? Part of being a conservative is seeing the world the way it is, not the way I wish it was. Oh, there are lots of things that I wish that were. But here we are, in the here and now, at this moment. What do we do about that? Not the world I want, the world I have. Not going to the war with the army I wish I had, but going to war with the army I have, which is, of course, the line from Rumsfeld. And the army that I have is pretty damn good. Impressive. So for all the people who want to comment at you and scream at you and say this about Trump and this about Israel, it's all just nonsense. It's nonsense and it's foolhardy. It is emotional pablum. Now that you're done with that, can we move it to the side, push it aside, and ask ourselves, what now?
3: In the chat room, as I live stream there on YouTube, check it out for yourself. Just look for Tony Katz and subscribe. Someone wrote, Trump should send a family member to serve. Great, but that's not going to happen. So what now? Well, what now is that we have to end the terrorist threat. We have to end the regime. And then we could stop thinking about the Middle East for 5 minutes. We're here. We're in it. And the idea that we would come this far, only to come this far, is madness. If we're being really honest with each other, guys, if it's you and me with a bourbon on the bar stool, that's about the dumbest thing I've ever heard in my life. We did this. Let's go home. That is bordering on Hank Johnson stupid. And I just want to say for the record, you never want to go full Hank Johnson stupid. Oh, you do not want this. You want no part of this. Because once you go full Hank Johnson stupid, you are just quite literally a television show away from going full Joy Behar. You do not want this in your life. I'm telling you. What do we do now is the only question we've got. And my answer is, let's destroy the IRGC. Let the people choose their course in Iran. End any capability they have of funding terrorism or certainly nuclear weapons, which already seems to be the case. And then let's go home. I didn't know we actually had to debate this. I'm Tony Katz. This is Tony Katz Today.
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0: Jayapal is the congresswoman from Washington State. And she is, what is the term? What's the best way to describe a commie? She's a commie. I mean, she is the leader of, she was the leader of the House Progressive Caucus. She is a radical leftist. Toni Katz. Toni Katz today, and she put this out the other day. This was a piece on the Twitter X. And it reads, Seattle has one of the worst housing crises in the country. I see it every time I'm home in my district. People working full-time jobs who can't afford rent. Teachers, nurses, and transit workers who can't live in the city they serve. Families on housing assistance. Waiting lists that have been frozen for years. This is a policy failure, not an inevitability. We built this crisis by choosing developers over people. We can choose differently. Housing is a human right. We fight for it like one. Well, that's special. That is truly special. Because all the policies that are a policy failure are leftist policies. What do you think? The mayor of Seattle is a conservative? The mayor of Seattle is a communist. You think the governors of Washington State in recent years, you think they've been Republicans? In no way is that true. Let's just go through the recent list, shall we? All right, for three terms you had Jay Inslee. And now you've got Bob Ferguson. And before that, you had Christine Gregory. Or Gregoire, is it Gregoire? G-R-E-G-O-I-R-E. My point is, if I go back and take a look, you have had Democrats as your governor for the last, hold on, carry the two, 9,000 years. The last time you had a Republican, last time you had a Republican was 1981. 81 to 85, the golden years, last time you had a Republican. You have not had a Republican since January of 1985. Who are you looking at? It's your policies, Pramila. Representative Jayapal, you're the one who stinks. Your policies are terrible. And housing is a human right? Well, does that mean we have to build new housing at our expense? Or does that mean moving them to other people's housing? And how many people are you taking? And then how many people is Nancy Pelosi going to take? Housing is a human right. These progressives never have a moment where they don't stop having a moment of just sure and sheer ignorance.
1: 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On the level. 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
2: Justice for those killed. I'm Jeanette Cruz from Moss Roofing. Here's what's trending at 12:30. U.S. Attorney for the District of Maryland, Kelly O'Hayes, discussed the latest developments in a criminal probe into the container ship Dolly crash that collapsed Baltimore's Francis Scott Key Bridge.
3: The United States unsealed an indictment charging three defendants, Synergy Marine Private Limited, Synergy Maritime Private Limited, and Radhakrishnan Karthik Nair with crimes related to the disaster.
2: New York City police have made several arrests at a protest outside a synagogue in New York City Monday night. Fox's Nate Foy.
4: The protesters were interrupting an event advertising real estate in Israel in the West Bank. At times, the protests turned violent, forcing police to step in.
2: And a Pennsylvania Supreme Court justice is dropping his Democratic Party affiliation. I'm Janet Cruz on the level, on the go, and on WIBC.com.
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0: I'm launching investigations into President Trump's pardons. He's been giving these pardons out to criminals, and it's often associated, according to the evidence, to people who made contributions to him.
1: Joe Biden doesn't know who he gave pardons to, and it was done with an auto pen. Investigate away, Senator Welch. Go right ahead. But if you could do us a favor, next time you have a cry for attention, if you could just go the more traditional route and just try and sleep with the local football team, high school football team, that'd be great. Isn't that the girl who's crying for attention? Isn't that usually how it goes? Is that not how it goes? No? Well, maybe you should leave the local high school football team alone. On second thought, maybe I should rethink my theory on you. Tony Katz! I'm going to get emails. Tony Katz today. Guys, what is going on? Find everything at TonyKatz.com. You're going to investigate pardons because they went to criminals. Like Mark Rich? The desperation to go after Trump. This is where they're at. Investigate away, man. Knock yourselves out. Have a good time with that. Good on you. So proud. So incredibly, incredibly proud. President Trump is heading to China. And I was not 100% sure that the trip was going to take place. The trip is to talk about trade. The trip is to talk about Taiwan. The trip is to talk about AI. And then, of course, if you ask Chuck Schumer, well, the trip is his chance to be just a jerk.
2: That only Nixon could go to China. But soon they'll say only Trump could sell out to China. Xi Jinping has Donald Trump salivating at the prospect of $1 trillion Chinese investments in America that would threaten America's supply chains, threaten economic independence, threaten national security.
1: We can't just be normal. It seems impossible. Trump's going to take all the investment from China and put America at risk. This is the thought process. First, how great it is that Democrats are now on board with recognizing the threat that is the Communist Chinese Party. Where were they to recognize the threat when Communist Chinese members were coming over the border and we were just letting them in under Joe Biden? Where were they? Where were they when there were members of the Chinese Communist Party being elected only for us to learn the most easy to understand thing in the world, that they were spies? Acadia mayor accused of being Chinese foreign agent strikes a deal with the feds and resigns. She was a spy for the Communist Chinese Party. She was the mayor of a city in California, and she was writing articles discussing why the Uyghurs are being treated just fine. If you think the Uyghur Muslims are being treated just fine, your name is LeBron James. It's the most non-shocking thing to happen. Ever. Barack Obama winning a Nobel Prize. The New York Times putting out an article that is another anti-Israel piece from a guy who spends his time on social media praising Hamas. Those two things that just happened, right? That one with Israel and the New York Times just happened. Are more shocking, even though we knew they were coming, than this. Communist Chinese spies in the United States of America? Shocked. I'm also shocked to learn that there's gambling happening in this establishment. I am shocked. But leave it to the Democratic Party to say Trump will do this, although Trump hasn't done anything yet. And certainly there are moves made by President Trump regarding China that I'm not happy with. And I'm not the only one who has said this, and you're now hearing this a little bit everywhere, that Trump's first term was much better on China than his second term. China is not our friend. China needs to be dealt with. And you cannot allow Chinese nationals to own land in the United States, own businesses in the United States, go to U.S. universities. The answer is no. Just like you can't allow Chinese vehicles, electric cars, to be sold or operated in the United States. I say operated. You cannot come over from Canada in a Chinese electric vehicle and drive in the U.S. We don't allow it. We just turn you right around. Can't be here. We don't care what you think. We don't care what you want. And if we have to get into a fight with Canada to ensure that you don't do this, that's okay. We're up for that fight. We're getting really good at it. We will do to you like we did you in hockey. Just going to let that sit there. And then we're going to take your syrup. Oh, yeah, we're going to take all your syrup. That's right. We're going to take every last bit of it. The only saps will be you. Oh, it was a weird, weird syrup joke. It was a weird kind of dad syrup joke. I don't know if I approve of that or not. I may have to apologize. I'm not. We'll check with the boys in the lab and we'll see what happened. There's nothing more unsurprising than the Communist Chinese engage in spying in the United States. The trip to China is one that was possible wasn't going to happen, but it's happening. What is it that the president can get out of this? What is the goal here? What is it that is success? One could have argued that until China puts some skin in the game regarding Iran, don't go. Don't go. Don't bother. Don't bother. They're giving some level of support to the Iranians anyway. Don't reward them. As a matter of fact, another 222% tariff. Why not? Boop, just put it on. There it is. Don't give them any ideas, Tony. Don't give them any ideas. There are things to discuss. And if you understand Trump at all, Trump likes to be in the room. He wants to be in the room. He wants to look him in the eye. He wants to be able to say he did the thing. It matters to him a great deal, his entire style and vision on presentation. I went to China and I looked him in the eye and said, you can't do this, we're going to do that, you're going to do this, you're going to do that, and there it is. We don't require any Chinese investment whatsoever. Chinese investment is an absolutely terrible idea. We need none of it. Zero. What we need to do is further along the divesting from manufacturing in China, putting more pressure on them economically, and continuing to financially choke them.

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1: Chinese national is, that is way different than someone who happens to be Chinese and is an American. It's a far, far different thing. But the president's going to go. They're going to talk about AI. They're going to talk about Taiwan and arms sales. They're going to talk about Iran. And Iran is going to dominate, of course. Which I would have to believe is not the thing that Trump actually wanted. I don't think that he wants Iran dominating these other things. He wants to discuss these other things. But this is the bed, and this is the world we live in, and there it is. What is a win? I've been going over this for a couple days. And I have to tell you, I've struck out. I do not know what a win is. A deal? Well, what's a deal? If you tell me that China is going to buy more soybeans, that's a win. So we could actually extrapolate that out and say, what could happen in a deal that is pro-farmers? What would be pro-farmer? Is it buying soybeans? Is it buying beef? Is there something else, a level of feed that they could be buying? Of course, soybeans is for the hogs that they have. That could all be a win, an incredible win. Is it saying to Iran, no more? We will not buy your sanctioned oil. As a matter of fact, you need to put an end to this, and the IRGC needs to surrender. A statement from Xi Jinping, well, that's a win. That would be a huge win. But we're not getting a statement from Xi. That's just not going to be the case. On Taiwan, are we going to get a statement that says, you know what, we'll leave them alone? No, of course that's not going to happen. Are we going to get a statement that says, yeah, it's okay if you sell them arms? That's not going to happen. There's nothing on Taiwan that's going to be the win that comes from a meeting with China. Find me something. I'll fill in the blank. What are the possible losses of a meeting with China? We talked to them about 10 things, and they said no to 10 things. That's not why you travel around the globe. It's not why you travel around the globe. It isn't. So there is certainly, I would argue, not enough on the table to make the meeting worthwhile, because Iran changed the calculus of the thing. If you're Trump and you're still going to go, well, pick the thing that is important to you so you can sell the story. Because the first rule of Trumpism is Trump wins. And the second rule of Trumpism is that a deal can always be made as long as it adheres to the first rule of Trumpism. Is it possible for this meeting to end and you can claim something was won and nobody really won anything and all right, that was that, and at least you had a talk and it was nice and that's all there is? Yeah. And that's sort of the way I think this is going to go. No one is going to come out of this looking bad. Everyone's going to come out of this saying, well, we had a meeting. Probably could have been an email. But, you know, that's done. On to the next. It's not what I wanted, but I think that's what we're going to be saying after this meeting is done. I'm Tony Katz, and this is Tony Katz Today.
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0: So you take a look at the numbers as they came in, and inflation is not great. Tony Katz. Tony Katz today. Consumer price index, the core is 0.4. That puts us 4.4 times 12, as Dr. Matt Will would discuss, 4.8%. Energy rose 3.8%. That's April. In March, it rose 10.9%. These things are having an effect, and it's why you see the NASDAQ at one moment was down over 500 points. So what's happening, we discussed this a couple weeks ago, maybe it was last week with Dr. Matt Will, the economist at the University of Indianapolis, is that while we take a look at the total numbers and we take a look at the core, excluding food and energy, energy is now bleeding into the other things. It costs more to get the goods from point A to point B. It costs more to get the goods. It costs more to do all the things. It costs more to manufacture the good because of the energy costs. And it is increasing things everywhere. Airline fares are up 2.8%. You're paying more to be herded into a plane with smaller seats and treated like crap. Yeah. No. Transportation services are up 0.3%, and that is after a 0.6% rise in March. And then you have medical care, which was down 0.1%, and hospital services down 0.3%. Because no one can afford to drive to the hospital anymore. That's not it. That's not the reason. And all of this happening while Kevin Warsh has been cleared by the Senate as a Fed governor. He is the one who President Trump wants to replace Jerome Powell as Fed chair. So this is coming next. They will have a vote on the chair. This is happening. Take a look at these numbers and you say there's no way you lower interest rates now. You can't lower interest rates now. I think you might see lower interest rates, which is going to get very, very interesting. Keep it here. This is Tony Katz today.
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15: Iran has a choice on the Sabrady Fox News. That bottom line from the Pentagon.
16: I would encourage them to think wisely about their next moves and to take the opportunity to open the straits. They have that choice to make.
15: Joint Chiefs Chairman General Dan Kane at a Senate hearing where there were bipartisan calls for more information on a record defense budget request and the cost of the current conflict. President Trump says a diplomatic solution is still possible, but that a ceasefire is on life support. Higher energy costs fueling hotter inflation. Consumer prices up more than expected in April, 0.6 of a point for the month and 3.8% year over year.
17: So much for Trump's promise to bring down costs on day one. 3.8%, the highest in 3 years.
15: Senate Minority Leader Chuck Schumer also warning the president could sell out to China during this week's summit in Beijing. President Trump argues he's changed the business relationship with China for the better and that gas prices will drop quickly when the conflict with Iran ends. The Senate just voting to put the president's Fed chair nominee, Kevin Warsh, onto the Federal Reserve Board of Governors. 51-45, with Pennsylvania's John Fetterman the only Democrat in favor. Vote confirming Warsh as chairman still to come, expected today or tomorrow. A medical examiner says the man who was struck and killed by an airplane taking off in Denver over the weekend died by suicide after scaling a remote fence and walking onto a runway. However, the 41-year-old did not leave a note.
18: Investigators are out continuing to contact family and others who knew him to see if there are additional information that we can learn about his motivations.
15: Denver Police Chief Ron Thomas also asking anyone else with information to reach out to Denver police. The collision sparked an engine fire on that Frontier Airlines jet, forcing passengers to evacuate and injuring 12. 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
19: Who they owe money to. It's sunny, 70 degrees in downtown Indianapolis. I'm Jonette Cruz. Here's what's trending at 102. Back in October of 2025, the Fed struck a deal with Indiana leaders to house illegal immigrants at the Miami Correctional Facility. Jake McDaniel reports on where things stand now.
20: The feds haven't paid Indiana since November. The Indiana Capital Chronicle says the feds are 5 months behind on payments for housing immigration detainees at the Miami Correctional Facility. Since the money stopped coming in, the state has already spent about $10 million to take care of everyone there. Indiana originally signed a deal with ICE to fill an empty wing of the prison with up to 1,000 people at a time. The state is supposed to get nearly $300 a day for every bed. Jake McDaniel, 93 WIBC Mobile News.
19: With the Indy 500 just around the corner, Attorney General Todd Rokita is warning race fans to watch out for ticket scammers. To stay safe, officials recommend buying directly from the Indianapolis Motor Speedway and opting for digital tickets whenever possible. WIBC News Time is 103.
0: 3, we have traffic and weather coming up next.
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0: WIBC traffic at 105. We do have an accident over on the city's west side. This is an accident with some injuries at 16th Street at Tibbs Avenue. Then some slower traffic moving through the downtown area due to that ongoing road construction. That's 65 northbound between the South Split and Washington Street. Remember, you can always get the latest on traffic alerts, news, weather, and more online at WIBC.com. Now here's the forecast from the American Standard Cooling Weather Center.
28: We're going to have sunshine to start the day without a cloud cover by the afternoon. It will be breezy and warmer with a high of 76 degrees. Scattered showers and thunderstorms return tonight with lows in the mid-50s. I'm Fox 59 meteorologist Amber Hardwick for 93 WIBC.
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29: As we do the show, you know there's a live stream happening on YouTube. And there's a chat room and people are interacting. You can be a part of it. You can listen on radio. Either way, I'm good with it. Tony Katz today. And I'm often asked, why in the world are there two streams? It's interesting. A little bit about YouTube. A little bit about how things work. Our show goes out in two different formats. Goes out in a widescreen format, 16 by 9, I guess you would call it. That's for people who might be at their desk, and they'd see it on their desktop or on their laptop. And then it goes out in a vertical format for people watching it on their phone. And as you may well understand from any amount of doom scrolling, there's a lot of stuff that happens in that vertical way, and a lot of people who are watching that way, more people than are watching in the larger screen way. And when that happens, more people watching in the vertical way, you get more comments and you get way more trolls. Oh, and we have our share of trolls. The most popular thing the trolls say is Katz. That's a Jew name, isn't it? It's some variation of that. It's some kind of a piece around that usually is the one that comes across the most. This has become the standard fare between the leftists and the woke right. This whole, hey, it's fun to hate the Jews thing has taken on a new life. Columbia University was the outlier. No. Now it's just passé. You got to even be more crazy than those Jew-hating bigots at Columbia University. And as I have made the argument time and again, have been proven true time and again and again and again, this is not about Jews. What you are seeing from the woke right, what you are seeing from the political left, this is about Christians. Jews aren't the target. Jews are first. You're the target. Do Christians not yet understand that they're the target? You are the target. Because the objective is not about us. Jews. Like, you got to do it with a lot of O's. In order for Jews to be the bad guys, it has to be spelled with a minimum of 7 O's. That's how it's done. The objective is the tearing down of Western civilization. That's the goal. It's the goal. Because your issue is not the Zionist. Your issue is the Islamist and the communist. What in the world are we doing by not recognizing, acknowledging the base reality? These are the facts. The communist is the enemy of Western civilization. The Islamist is the enemy of all civilization. Oh, wait, so is the communist. They're equal. And when they're done destroying Western civilization, which is crushing Christianity because the Jews are easy to take out, they'll go for each other. We don't know this? Who's pretending like that isn't the case? This is the only case. And so, what has happened is that there are people who simply do not want to recognize this, do not want to engage with this, do not want to discuss it. They want to put their heads into the sand. And then there are some people saying, okay, this is just nuts. This started with a story out of the UK, where you had people coming out and saying, this is too much. Britain stands with British Jews. You are seeing a 3,700 anti-Semitic attacks in 2025, the highest totals on record. Funny, you've allowed in unfettered Islamists, unfettered Islamic immigration, and you now have record highs in anti-Semitism. I, for one, am shocked. You voted for an Islamist to be the mayor of New York. Oh, I'm sorry. I can't call him an Islamist. I'm sorry. You voted for a communist to be the mayor of New York. Well, pick one, guys. And now you have so-called pro-Palestinian protesters. There's no such thing. It's pro-Hamas. They are engaged with protests in front of synagogues, attacking people in front of the synagogue, and then they're marching through Jewish neighborhoods. Kids, this is nothing new. This is Skokie all over again. The difference is the amount of elected officials who are totally cool with it. The amount of people who are like, good. Good. It's not good. It's sick. It's twisted. It's broken. It's broken. And it is clear that the people who want to push this viciousness, these lies, this incomplete conversation of what it is that is really at stake and who is putting it at stake, it's just so much easier for them to say, oh, yeah, the Jews are the problem, and that's it. Now, you know that I'm Jewish, but you may not know these couple of things. In any group of people, I can point you to the scumbags. I've met plenty of black person who is lovely, and I have met black people who are not lovely. Same with white people. Same with women. Same with gay people. This, that, and the other. There are two sides to the bell curve. I can point you to those Jews who are Orthodox Jews who believe that somehow they should just be taking advantage of welfare state opportunities and not be providers. I think that's gross. I think that's gross in any group. I think it's gross when you see the Orthodox in Israel who believe their job is not to fight to protect the country. As a matter of fact, they don't think Israel should exist, but they take the protections. Now, it gets a little nuanced in that. Because they're believers that their job is to study the Torah, the five books of Moses, right? Their job is to study the Torah. That's what they are supposed to do. And there are some who agree with that. I am not one of those people. I believe that if God really thought that praying would be enough to protect you, he would not have invented the Uzi. I will take that debate to any synagogue, anywhere, at any time. I find the people who want to take the protection of Israel, but don't want to actually engage in the protection of Israel, I find them to be despicable people. I find anybody who wants to take advantage of the goodness of the American citizen despicable people. It's wrong. It's offensive. And you don't get to hide behind your religion to do it. It's just wrong. There are two sides to the bell curve. I can find you good people and bad people in every single walk of life. This is what I can do. But I will tell you that people building on the idea of it's okay to attack Jews, it's okay to blame Jews, doesn't actually get us anywhere. Because as I've said, Jews are just first. And I was very happy to see that there are people pushing back against this in the UK. Then we have a Pennsylvania Supreme Court justice. His name is David Wecht, W-E-C-H-T, and he has left the Democratic Party. He's becoming an independent due to, quote, an acquiescence to Jew hatred, becoming, quote, disturbingly common among activist leaders and even many elected officials in the Democratic Party. It is the standard operating procedure of the Democratic Party to support, enable, and protect anti-Semites. Ilhan Omar, Rashida Tlaib, Chris Van Hollen, those who support them, like Congressman Andre Carson. This is the party to promote people like Hassan Piker. This is the party. It's who they are. And then, of course, you have Nick Fuentes. Oh, no, Tony. Nick Fuentes is on the far right. That dude came out as a Democrat. Sorry, he's all yours. By the way, that dude was always a Democrat. The woke right of Tucker Carlson and Megyn Kelly and, Israel is bamboozling people. No, the only people bamboozling people are Tucker Carlson and Megyn Kelly. And people pushing back on this, I am happy to see. I'm happy to see David Wecht say this. You've heard John Fetterman, the senator, say repeatedly, listen, I'm a Democrat. I'm not leaving the party. The party left me. But there's a reason people are disgusted. It's madness. Maybe this explains why the Democrats are in many levels of disarray. Because the people who are controlling that party, running that party, are the people being built up in that party, are the biggest bigots out there. Then you have the story out of Santa Clara County. KQED reporting. A South Bay judge by the name of Kelly Paul barred the Santa Clara County District Attorney and his office from retrying a vandalism case against a group of pro-Palestinian Stanford student protesters. So the judge says to the Santa Clara County District Attorney, you cannot retry this vandalism case involving these pro-Palestinian Stanford student protesters because the district attorney promoted campaign fundraising on his website in efforts to fight anti-Semitism. The DA's name is Jeff Rosen. By every standard that the reporting shows and other reporting has showed, a guy who is more than capable of doing his job and doing his job effectively. And what a judge said is that because you're Jewish, you can't possibly prosecute these pro-Palestinian vandals because you're biased. We're not supposed to push back on that. As Americans, we're not supposed to push back on that. Do you really think that this is just some isolated thing? You don't think this applies to you next? Somehow, some judge who decides whether or not, based on your religion or based on your sex or based on your color, that you're acceptable, that you are okay to do this? Well, you would be wrong. Slippery slopes are slippery for a reason. And this judge needs to be thrown off the bench. I have been receiving messages on Facebook. Tony, you're losing credibility. Tony, I have to turn off the show when you get all pro-Zionist. You're losing ratings. Like these people know what my ratings are. They know what the show is. But let me at least, for the sake of clarity, make sure we all understand each other. I don't remember the last time I spent this much time on the subject. I really don't. But it gets mentioned because things are going on, and I mention all the things. If I lose every sponsor, I don't give a damn. If the stations fire me, they fire me. If I never do radio again, so be it. If you think that we as a society should watch this bigotry quietly, the people who believe that are out of their minds and too dumb to come out of the rain because they have yet to understand that it's them next. Any Christian who thinks that somehow they're going to be safe from this once the Jews are gone is too dumb to come out of the rain. You're next. Jews are just first. You're next. And if we want to discuss the real threat in society, and your answer is it's the Jews over the communists and the Islamists, you're also, I shouldn't say you, because it's not you, they're also crazed. There is no group more dangerous to American society than liberal white women who excuse these things. Someone wrote in the chat room, Jews are communists. No, I'm not a communist. But there are Jews out there who are communists, and they're wrong, and they're dumb. And they've given up their Judaism for their liberalism, and it's obscene. And there are a lot of white Christian women who are also communists, and excuse the communism, and placate the communism, and welcome it into their homes and in their lives through their children. And they'll welcome the Islamist as their neighbor, constantly and consistently. There are real threats out there. Screaming it's the Jews ain't one of them. Screaming that it is a person for their action. Well, that's also okay. The biggest question that I get asked in any event that I'm at where I'm speaking is why are Jews liberals? This has been going on for years. And I can't well answer the question. But I can tell you that it is horrifying and it is awful and it is terrible that they are so desperate to lead themselves back into the captivity from which they were freed in 1945. They will walk back gleefully into being destroyed. Gleefully, joyfully, willfully. It's madness. But so will these white Christian liberal women. Oh, they're Christian because they put up a Christmas tree. That's about it. Right? It's the same thing like Jews who think they're Jewish because they attend the high holidays. And sometimes they have brisket. The problem is deep and the problem is ugly and there's a problem with people here, there, and everywhere. But live in a society that thinks it's okay to go at Jews? Nah. We don't want that society. And for people who are Jewish and otherwise, seeing this constant continual threat and realizing that people think this is a good idea, may I suggest, buy guns, buy ammo, and get trained. You can't rely on a society to protect you if they want to hurt you. You're going to have to rely on yourselves. We are in a very dangerous, dangerous moment where those who are the enemy are thought of as the hero, and those who are not the problem are labeled as the problem. There is no good that comes out of this anytime soon, and the only way out is through. This is Tony Katz today.

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15: They are smacking them around the Russians like it's their job with it. And not just quick hits, not just kamikaze stuff. We're talking about stuff that is hundreds and hundreds and hundreds of miles away. They have been outrageously good, and if we've learned anything from this hit of Iran, not everything has to be high tech. Here they are coming in with drones that are relatively cheap, and here we are coming in with missiles that cost a couple million bucks. Now, we've got the couple million bucks. We've got all the missiles. But cost for cost, dollar for dollar, can't we find something that works a little bit better? And the answer is yes, we can. And you know who's going to be most upset about this? The Russians. This is not going to make Vladimir Putin happy. Because this is a very, very, not even tacit, this is a very full-throated endorsement of Ukraine's future coming from the Trump administration if this deal is being made. Yeah, Russia's going to be infuriated. This is Tony Katz today.
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16: Looking into what happened, I'm Jeanette Cruz. Here's what's trending at 1:30. Investigators are looking into how a man was struck and killed by a Frontier Airlines plane when it was taking off from the runway of Denver International Airport on Friday. Here's Denver Chief of Police Ron Thomas.
17: Investigators are out continuing to contact family and others who knew him to see if there are additional information that we can learn about his motivations.
16: War Secretary Pete Hegseth and other Pentagon officials testified before a Senate Appropriations Subcommittee today about the $1.5 trillion defense budget request. Here's Chairman of the Joint Chiefs of Staff, General Dan Kane.
18: I would encourage them to think wisely about their next moves and to take the opportunity to open the straits. They have that choice to make.
16: And a South Carolina police officer was killed after trying to pull over three suspects at a traffic stop. I'm Jeanette Cruz on the level, on the go, and on WIBC.com.
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0: 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Also on the Twitter X, Tony Katz, and Facebook, Tony Katz Radio. These are stories that should be front page news. But because of front page news, they are not. Front page news, the president said, let's suspend the gas tax. We're going to take off the gas tax for a period of time, and when gas goes down, we'll let it phase back in. Why? The gas tax is 18.4 cents a gallon. That's the everyday gas. If you're diesel, it's 24.4 cents. It's another 6 cents a gallon. So on a fill up, you're basically going to save yourself somewhere around $3 to $4, maybe $4.50, depending on the size of the gas tank. Hey, it's your money. It's my money. I think that's great. But if we can just suspend the gas tax, federal gas tax, first, I don't think people understand how much they're paying in taxes for gasoline on the federal and on the state level. You think it's just the, what do they call them? The greedy oil companies? It's big oil? No, no, no. It's big government, as Andrew Breitbart would say. They're the ones making all the bank. But if you could suspend the gas tax just because, let's not just suspend it today. And let's not suspend it through the end of the year, Mr. President. How about the end of the term? Just suspend the gas tax at the end of the term. And by that time, people have forgotten about the gas tax. You know what? It's just gone. It's just gone, and nobody puts on the gas tax, and there it is. Perfect. Done. Done. Look how easy that is. All taxes are punitive. All taxes are regressive. Well, Tony, you need taxation. I need a gas tax. I put gas in the car so I can go to work, and I pay taxes on it, and now I need to pay a tax on that? Nope. Nope, I don't. Don't need that at all. Tony, you don't care. You don't have a commute. You work from home. I care about you, dang it. And I drive places for cigars. Then I drive back home. Then there is the move to lower tariffs on beef imports. And there is a back and forth here. So the plan is to look at the high price of beef and then change the tariff on beef so you can see more imports. Not only lowering the tariffs, but reducing regulations on American cattle producers. Anytime we're lowering regulations, we're in a better spot. I'm not talking about we should be unhealthy. I am saying that it is very clear and obvious that the best way to improve the lives and the opportunities of Americans and of business owners is to reduce the regulation. The more I think about Professor Alain Berteau and his theories and his conversation, the more accurate he is. It is not that low taxes are what will bring a business to your town or to your municipality or your state. Low taxes are certainly desirable. It is an easier ability to open. Make it simple for me to start my business, and that's where I will go. I won't even worry about the taxes. Look how easy it was. Look how little impediment there was. Look how much the support there was for the growth. Reducing the regulatory environment, which very often is nothing but paper pushing nonsense to give people who don't need jobs, jobs, or who shouldn't have jobs, jobs, or don't have to go to the private sector jobs. It's all trash. The regulatory environment being reduced frees people up to go about living their lives, pursuing their passions, starting a business, doing other things. So I am all in favor of that. What I question is how the American rancher farmer sees it. I don't have a good answer on that yet. I think the conversation will come from what it is that's in some kind of final result. Do we see an increase in beef prices because there's a massive demand and we don't have enough beef? Or do we see an increase in beef prices because of regulatory environments and other issues like cost? That happens when energy costs and other costs are increased. So now, if it is a cost structure, but you're now going to open up more foreign beef to get into the United States, that's putting more pressure and creating more problems for the American rancher. Tony, do you believe in free markets and open markets? Don't you think that we should just be able to let people compete here? In many ways, yes. But if American ranchers and farmers are dealing with a regulatory environment that foreigners do not have to deal with, it isn't the same. It isn't apples to apples, level playing field, whatever the expression is you want to use. It's far different. So like we're hearing from Senator Daines of Montana, Senator Loomis, of Wyoming, devil's in the details. What is it that is going to be offered up here? Do I believe in protectionism? No. Do I believe that somehow we should be putting American farmers, ranchers at a disadvantage and then opening up things for farmers from other nations? No. Last thing in the world we should be doing is putting American farmers and ranchers at a disadvantage. Then there is, amongst the worst people in the world, that's John Brennan, the former CIA director, and Nicole Wallace over there at MS Now. Now, John Brennan, I believe, has been proven as a liar and a fraud and an untrustworthy individual who deserved to lose his security clearance and should be nowhere near power. The idea that MSNBC still listens to him and goes to him as a source only shows you that they have absolutely no interest, no interest whatsoever in giving you an honest, clear story. They only want to give you a narrative. Brennan's long history of pushing nonsense, pushing Russia, what he did in those waning days there in the Obama team. There's no respect to have for the man whatsoever. And then he goes on MS Now, which was MSNBC. And by the way, Nicole Wallace, not only is she interviewing John Brennan, and it says it right there in the corner of the video, up next, James Comey exclusive. Brennan says this.
1: He has succeeded largely in turning DOJ and the FBI into political arms of his political operation. What still exists in the system to slow that down?
2: I think, as Liz mentioned, there's still a legion of professionals in the law enforcement environment, the Department of Justice, as well as the CIA and other places, the ones who are refusing to follow politically motivated prosecutions.
0: You mean everything the Biden administration did? If there is a member of the DOJ or the State Department who isn't doing the job that they've been told to do by the Secretary of State, the Attorney General, the President of the United States, throw them out. This is John Brennan going out there to say the resistance is alive and well. Now, who knows if he's telling the truth? He is an absolute liar. Who knows if that's the case?

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1: This headline was 5 years ago. Interesting that it just resurfaced now. The headline reads, as I share it with you, Canadian school cancels events with ISIS survivor because her harrowing description of torture and rape would be offensive to Muslims and foster Islamophobia. Why do I bring this up to you now? It's a story from 5 years ago. Why in the world would I bring you this story? It's that in 5 years, no one has learned the lesson. In 5 years, things in Canada have only gotten worse. In 5 years, the propaganda from the Islamists and the leftists who supports them has only gotten better and stronger. And I just wanted that to frighten the living daylights out of you. Because it is indeed frightening. But what could be more frightening than Senator Chris Murphy doing his beta male best to goad the Secretary of Defense, Secretary of War, Pete Hegseth?
2: Percent of their missile capacity had been destroyed. This public report says it's only 30%. Can you give us an answer as to what the real number is?
3: I mean, I would answer the same way as the chairman.
2: Not talking to this committee about the damage assessment?
3: Not validating leaked information that could be wrong or not wrong. Why would I validate what people may leak or not leak? This is not a classified setting. We don't talk about those things. We like to talk about them in TV. We don't talk about them here.
1: Correct. As if the left is desperate, so desperate to go at Trump, go at Hegseth, and see America lose. They don't care what they say and where they say it. As long as it demoralizes the troops, as long as it demoralizes Americans, they're going to say the thing. Hegseth wants another investigation to Senator Mark Kelly for comments he made on CBS. Captain Mark Kelly strikes again is what Hegseth wrote. He's now blabbing on TV falsely and dumbly about a classified Pentagon briefing he received. Did he violate his oath again? Question mark. Legal counsel from the Defense Department will review. Kelly went on to CBS on To Face the Nation and said a whole bunch of stuff. Now, maybe it was stuff that was already out there in the public view. Why in the world would you give that stuff credence? The only reason to do it is you think it's good to tear down Trump and you want to demoralize the troops. It's the only reason you would go down this road. Why would Chris Murphy ask that question? Because he wants to demoralize. These people are not good people. We should stop voting for them. We should tell our friends not to vote for them either. This is Tony Katz today.
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0: we're going to see what happens. We're only making a good deal. We have their military gone, wiped out, and we're only going to make a good deal. We'll see what happens. But I believe that one way or the other, it's going to be very good for the American people, and I think actually very good for the Iranian people.
1: That's the President of the United States. You've seen pictures. Speaking to the press as he's getting ready for the trip to China. Honestly, I thought he had already left. I thought he already had taken off. So let me just say for the record, everything is possible because I had put 50-50 whether or not he goes on the trip. I was not sure if he was going to take the trip or not. Because as we discussed, there are reasons not to go. Mostly, what do you expect to get accomplished? It's a very long plane ride not to get anything accomplished. Now, agreed, it would be worse if you were in economy. You're on Air Force One. You get to put your feet up. Hey, you want a turkey club? Someone brings you a turkey club. Honestly, a turkey club sounds amazing right now. I don't know why that is a weird, that's like a weird crave food I have from time to time. I'm not even pregnant. Just the turkey club. On wheat or on rye, sourdough actually. Now I'm all thinking about turkey club. Look at me. So it's still possible. But seems to be on his way. Speaking there in the Rose Garden before heading out. The real question is, what is the possible thing that could get done regarding Iran? Because Taiwan's going to take a back seat. I mean, AI is going to take a back seat. Even tariffs are going to take half a back seat, and that's what it is that China wants. China wants it easier to sell their goods. You know they're having a serious economic hardship. But this is all about Iran. And I don't know what concession you think you're going to get from China. What concession could you trust? Exactly. Keep it here. This is Tony Katz today.
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14: Off to China for President Trump. I'm Lisa Brady, Fox News. He's leaving for Beijing and a two-day summit with President Xi, with Iran one of many expected topics. But he's also taking more than a dozen business leaders with him, including Elon Musk and Apple's Tim Cook.
15: Foreign policy does have the potential to overshadow the economic parts of this summit. The president has already said the agenda with him and Xi has changed by a lot because of the Iran conflict. In fact, the administration and the U.S. ambassador to China, David Perdue, telling us that they do want Xi to almost mediate and put pressure on Iran because China is the number one buyer of Iranian oil.
14: Fox's Aisha Hosni in Beijing.
15: On trade, tariffs and rare earth minerals used in chips are expected to come up in these talks. Also, American farmers who are getting hit bad by those higher diesel fuel prices because of the Iranian conflict. They want China to buy 25 million more metric tons of soybeans.
14: A warning from Senate Minority Leader Chuck Schumer.
16: Donald Trump wants a deal with China so badly he could sell out on American manufacturing. He could sell out on chips. He could sell out on Taiwan, which produces many of these chips. He could sell out on AI.
14: On the Senate floor earlier, also urging support for the 7th Democrat effort to pass a war powers resolution on Iran. But President Trump says the U.S. is now doing smart business with China and that great things will happen for both countries, telling reporters this about President Xi just moments ago.
17: He's been a friend of mine. He's been somebody that we get along with. And I think you're going to see that good things are going to happen. This is going to be a very exciting trip. A lot of good things are going to happen.
14: Also, just reiterating that Iran will not have a nuclear weapon, insisting that will be achieved peacefully or otherwise the day after rejecting Iran's latest peace proposal. 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
18: Hitting the milestone. It's sunny, 71 degrees in downtown Indianapolis. I'm Johnette Cruz. Here's what's trending at 202. Work on ALS and Alzheimer's will continue to drive research efforts, and Eli Lilly scientists are already deep in that work. CEO Dave Ricks said Tuesday the company has spent 3 decades pursuing new treatments.
19: These are complicated diseases. The brain is maybe the final frontier of biology and medicine, but Lilly's at the front edge of that. We have actually medicines in the clinic in trials right now for ALS, as well as these other neurodegenerative conditions, frontal temporal dementia, Lewy body dementia.
18: The company held a celebration marking 150 years in medicine. Indianapolis Public Schools is slashing $17 million from its central office budget to address enrollment shifts and funding gaps. Superintendent Dr. Lisa Johnson says the cuts will eliminate 28 administrative positions and reduce vendor contracts, but will not impact the classroom experience. WIBC News Time is 2:03. We have traffic and weather coming up next.
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18: WIBC traffic at 2:05. We do have two accidents this afternoon. First on the city's south side with the right lane blocked at 465 northbound right at Keystone Avenue. Then on over to the city's east side, left lane blocked at 70 westbound at Arlington Avenue. You do have some stop and go traffic from Shadeland Avenue over again on the city's east side, along with some slower traffic still moving through downtown 65 northbound as you're approaching the south split. Remember, you can always get the latest on traffic alerts, news, weather, and more at WIBC.com. Now here's a forecast from the American Standard Cooling Weather Center.
29: Scattered showers and thunderstorms return tonight. Lows will fall into the mid-50s. And for tomorrow, brighter, breezy, and cooler with high temperatures in the lower to mid-60s. I'm Fox 59 meteorologist Amber Hardwick for 93 WIBC.
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1: I'm not opposed to President Trump's trip to China. I'm just not 100% sure what he thinks he's going to get out of it or we're going to get out of it. Tony Katz today. Good to be here. Good to be with you. Keep your friends close. Keep your enemies closer. I could do that. Math, right? I'm with you there. But if the trip was going to be about trade and tariffs and a bit about Taiwan and a bit about AI and kind of feeling out where they are and what they're going to steal because they're the Communist Chinese Party, they're always going to steal, then that could have been something. But now that you've got Iran over this, right, it's the story above all things. I don't know where it goes from here. Because isn't the conversation, hey, China, what the hell, man? You buy the sanctioned oil anyway, which is pretty scumbaggy of you. But now you're not going to push these people to give up the regime, so maybe you can do better? You're just going to sit there, be quiet, and possibly arm these people with offensive and defensive weapons? What, we're just supposed to sit around and take it? Maybe we don't want to take it. Maybe, Winnie the Pooh, maybe we got to have some words. Like, isn't that the thing that's our top line? Oh, yeah, you know Xi Jinping. Look up Xi Jinping and Winnie the Pooh. And there are these memes that have been going on for forever that he kind of resembles Winnie the Pooh. This is outlawed in China, by the way. True story. It is. Oh, if you think that there's another foreign leader who could put up with the crap an American foreign leader puts up with from citizens, These thin-skinned, weakling, nobody losers. They could never handle. They couldn't handle being an American for a day. Not for a day. We've got Americans who can't handle being an American for a day. You think the commie Chi-Com leader could do that? Not a chance. Not for a second. But this is the Iran is the pall over everything. So where do the other conversations go? And it's interesting that even people I have disdain for, like Senator Alyssa Slotkin, I mean, the video telling the troops don't listen to the commander-in-chief, she did what she did. She knows what she did. It is disgusting. And no one in Michigan should vote for her. She should be gone as a senator. Disgusting. Well, she served in the CIA. Who cares? What a terrible person. But she did get this right when asked the question from Joe Kernan at CNBC about electric vehicles from China.
2: Everyone, I think, understands your concerns here. This is not really about thwarting Chinese competition in the automobile market. You're from Michigan, obviously. This truly is about personal data not falling into the hands of the CCP.
3: Yeah, well, it's both. I mean, it's an economic security issue, of course, but it also is a national security issue. I'm a former CIA officer and Pentagon official. And, you know, if you imagine these vehicles coming over with what we know are great collection capabilities, 3D mapping, you know, full motion video, geolocation of the driver, the ability to be hacked through a Bluetooth device and remotely piloted from Beijing. So separate from the fact that they, you know, purposely lower the price, subsidize the price and try and undercut industries like the auto industry in the United States, it's also just a giant, you know, surveillance vehicle on wheels sending all that data back to China. And I have a problem with that.
1: You agree with her. It is a rational position based on the data. And we all understand this. If you allow Chinese electric vehicles into the United States, you're nuts. If we go back in my history, I was having this conversation regarding electric buses because the city of Albuquerque, New Mexico, had brought in electric buses. Oh, it was going to save us from climate change. Electric buses are everything, except they didn't work. But they were built by a Chinese company called BYD, Build Your Dreams. And they were going to charge them up, and they were going to charge up on these pads, and they were wireless, and it was amazing. But the buses never worked. And they couldn't hold the charge. Why couldn't they hold the charge? Because it would get too cold in Albuquerque. Now, you know that Albuquerque is in New Mexico, and you would think that it's actually pretty warm in New Mexico, but it is a desert and can get pretty cold. And therefore, what you have is buses that don't work. So why would you try this anywhere else? And then came Indianapolis, Indiana, where I live, and they said, let's do it here. And I was the lone soul voice in being opposed to all of this. Oh, I got hit from the left. I got hit from the right. You don't understand. No increased property values. You don't know. You're just so wrong. No one uses it. No one cares about it. It doesn't work. It got so bad, the buses are no longer electric. But they took out roads. They took out lanes of traffic because all of this stuff is always about keeping you off the roads. Everything is designed to remove cars from the road. That is the goal, and everything they say is a lie. Road diets, Vision Zero, all of these things that you hear about, these we need dedicated electric bus lanes. They don't even use electric buses. It's to keep cars off the road. Make it more and more difficult for you to drive so you don't do it. Trust their centralized planning nonsense. Everything they say is a lie. It's not about efficiency. It's not even about the environment. It's about power and control and moving forward their agenda. These are gross people. But who the hell would hire a Chinese-made bus company to come into their city? Well, Albuquerque and Indianapolis, because they're morons. Morons. And for the record, I believe that when this bus came into Albuquerque, it was Republicans who led Albuquerque, or at least the mayor's office there. It was Democrats here in Indianapolis. And the Democrats can't get over the fact how wrong they are, how ridiculous they look. And they're building more lines. They're building more lines and sadly getting financing from the federal government. Trump signed off on this crap. Oh, yeah, he's not a conservative and he ain't perfect and he is not the Lord. And rational people know this, and we're the rational people. Rational people know that Chinese EVs are a national security threat because of all the surveillance. Good on Senator Slotkin. I mean, still awful, still needs to go, but she got this one right. She got this one very right. And anybody that thinks that a Chinese vehicle can be allowed in the U.S. is crazed. We cannot allow, not only can we not sell them in the United States, we cannot allow them in the United States. This market is off limits. Off limits. Which brings about a conversation regarding Canada, because Canadians are more than welcome, more than willing to import the Chinese electric vehicles. So what happens when you get one of these cars, you decide to take a drive to the United States? And my answer is, we don't allow it. We don't allow those vehicles to drive into the United States. We don't care what you want. And if it means we have to have an even worse relationship with Canada, sounds good. That is how violating it is. That is how dangerous it is to the American citizenry. No, you don't get to drive a Chinese-made vehicle, a Chinese electric vehicle, in the United States. I don't care what you are, Canada. I don't care if you're angry about it. You want to fight about it? Let's fight about it. I once posted to dear Canada, listen, I know you don't like it when your prime minister there is called the governor of the 51st state. I know that it kind of upsets you, right? But don't start a fight with us. Don't start on the hockey rink. Don't start in real life. You're going to lose. We're going to win. And for anybody who has a question, we would kick the living snot out of Canada in an hour and a half. Now, we should have kicked the living snot out of Iran in an hour and a half, but for some reason, we're involved in this really stupid ceasefire still. All right, I was willing to go along and give us a chance to get everything back together and regroup and reset and all that jazz. We're regrouped. We're reset. Let's go. End this regime. Kill every last member of the regime. Destroy the IRGC. Burn their homes to the ground as well as their family histories till nothing's left. Could we just get this going already? But all this was about the conversation regarding China and Trump's trip to China. Are EVs going to come up? Because they're not welcome in the U.S. And that you have to quote the Democratic senator from Michigan is kind of nutty, but she got it right.
3: So myself and Senator Bernie Moreno, Republican from Ohio, put together this bill ahead of the summit so that when the president and his advisors go in, you know, they're not so desperate to make a deal that they give away the farm and really kind of end the auto industry and let in this national security threat.
1: That was never going to happen. You see how she ruined it? You think Trump is going to give up the big three? Well, really, big two. You think, I know you're the senator from Michigan, and that's why you're all about this, because you understand where your voters are. Ohio? Yeah, we figured this all out by ourselves. You think Trump's going to give up the farm on auto manufacturing? Now, Trump has done some things regarding China that I do not like. Trump has done some things like saying it's okay for Chinese students to come to U.S. universities. Of course he's wrong. He's wrong. I don't care what Stephen Miller says. I don't care what Steve Chung says. I don't care what Caroline Levitt says or Don Jr. Eric. He's wrong. He's wrong. He's wrong. Wrong. I don't know how Trump would say it, but however he would say it. You don't allow a single Chi-Com student into the United States. They can't go to American universities. And if universities go under, if they fail, they go bankrupt because they don't have the money, too bad. We don't need that many universities then. We have universities solely so Chinese nationals and Communist Party apparatchik can go to a college? Screw that. I mean, this is the story of the mayor of what is it? It's not Acton. What is the name? There it is. The LA Times had the story. The Arcadia. I couldn't remember the name. Sorry. The Arcadia mayor, accused of being a Chinese foreign agent, strikes deal with the feds and resigns. Eileen Wang reaching a federal plea agreement after being accused of acting as an unregistered foreign agent for China. She's a Chinese spy. Resigning, throw her in jail for forever. And it should be hard labor. Chinese spy. Now, if you could trade her for any Americans who happen to be in Chi-Com custody, I'm okay with that, too. Oh, make an example of her. Walk into Xi Jinping's office. What the hell is this? And don't allow Chinese nationals to cross the border. Never mind electric vehicles. Nope, we turn you around, go back. We don't care what happens. Now that's the part that people can't get their heads around. We do not care what happens to you. Chinese nationals cannot be trusted. The game is over. Sorry. Until the communism is purged from every part of you, which is going to take a long time, the answer is no. We have a nation to protect. And it seems that a lot of people don't accept this idea that we have a nation to protect because they think that what I just said is xenophobic. Allow me to say, I don't care if they think it's xenophobic. Who gives a dang? It doesn't matter. We have a nation to protect. And it has to be protected from those who are trying to do us harm. You allow Chinese nationals into the country, they're doing us harm. Single able-bodied Chinese men coming to the U.S.? Nope. Go back. Go free your country from the communist regime. Yeah, it might cost you your life, but that's what it takes. Our founding fathers pledged their lives, their fortune, and their sacred honors. And here we are trying to uphold that. They already made a sacrifice. Let us uphold the sacrifice. But man, if it's going to have to come to that, okay, it's going to come to that. But we sure as hell aren't going to hasten it along by allowing the Chinese communists into the country. What, are we nuts? Are we that stupid? Well, there are some people on the political left who are indeed that stupid. This woman admitted to posting Chinese government-directed content, including articles denying Uyghur persecution in Xinjiang. Who could deny Uyghur persecution? You literally have to be LeBron James to deny that there's a problem in China with the Chi-Coms and with their oppressive regime. Don't allow Chinese students to be in U.S. universities. If the universities have to fold, if they have to collapse because of it, so be it. Who cares? They're not guaranteed a life. They're not guaranteed dollars. If their university can't compete, goodbye. And sure as heck, don't allow Chinese-made electric vehicles into the United States. That's crazy. But if you think Trump is giving up the farm on U.S. automotives, you don't quite understand what's happening. That's not what Trump does. That is not his position in the slightest. And if it was, he would deserve all the derision and abuse he gets. That and so much more. So Slotkin couldn't, oh, we had to put this in. We had to engage this legislation because Trump would do the wrong thing. No. You engage this legislation because the horse had already left the barn and the car had already left the, well, I don't know where horses and the cars leave early, whatever it is. You didn't want to be left out. You wanted to look to your people like you were doing something, even though you happen to be correct in your statements. This dig on Trump takes it all away. Instead of saying, hey, this is what's best for America, you said, Senator Slotkin, I needed to make it political. So even though you're right, we need to make it political. Even though you're right, we need to make it political and remove you from office immediately, if not sooner. Oh, and we need to keep the communist Chinese out of America. I'm Tony Katz. Find everything at TonyKatz.com. 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
1: As we all know, the nonsense of automatic tipping is awful, terrible, and has to end. Tony Katz today. Good to be with you. No, I don't have to tip for my coffee. No, I don't have to tip at a gas station. No, not everything needs a tip. Stop asking. But it must be profitable because there is a crazy amount of money that is changing hands on this automatic tipping. 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And stop asking. 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Sometimes you don't tip. Oh, and this idea that at a restaurant you have to tip 25% or 30%? 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I don't mind tipping for service. But that's what it is. It's for service. It isn't for me to pay your bills. It is to have a level of care while I'm spending my dollars. That's what it's about. I can't believe this has to be taught. But I'm going to save that part of it for another day. There was an interesting story over at Fox where they're discussing this automatic tipping as an issue. But they're discussing it in relationship to the World Cup. The World Cup is coming. We're going to have a lot of Europeans here. And the concern is they do not tip. And so they're considering automatic gratuities to ensure that their workers get cared for. You ready for this? Do it. Do it. Add a tip to everything. Add a tip on a tip. If they ask for water, you get yourself a tip. Charge for the water. Charge for the ice. Charge for the glass. Charge for the mixing fee of adding the water to the ice in the glass. It's the Europeans. Take them for every dime they have. And then when the World Cup is over, get rid of it all. Just that easy. That's it. Done. Simple. Oh, what? What, we can't recognize the issue? We should recognize the issue. The issue is that the way we do things, we pay servers less than minimum wage, which we should not even have a minimum wage, and then they make that up with tips, right? And that's the way you're supposed to get good service. But you're actually supposed to get good service, then it should be more than any hourly wage set by a government would give, even though there should be no minimum wage, because the minimum wage is a wholly ridiculous concept. The Europeans don't have that because they don't have the tipping, right? It doesn't exist for them. It doesn't connect for them. They're paid differently. So you've got different cultural realities. And I do not mind you playing to the cultural reality. Build it into the check. You know a way to do that? Charge $2 more for everything. Americans will know, hey, they're set up for the World Cup. Let's not go there this week. Let's not go there this week. Let the tourists go there and pay the extra $2. And then when they leave, bring the price down. What? I'm solving the problem. All I'm doing, non-cash adjustments, it's called. Charge more for the credit card. We can do this. Think I'm wrong? Let me know on X at Tony Katz. This is Tony Katz today.
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13: It had to make an emergency landing. I'm Johnette Cruz. Here's what's trending at 2:30. A Southwest plane suffers a significant technical issue mid-flight. Fox's Lillian Wu.
19: An investigation underway after a cracked windshield forces a Southwest flight to make an emergency landing. According to the FAA, the flight, which took off from Albuquerque International Airport, headed to Baltimore Washington International Thurgood Marshall Airport, was forced to divert to the Tulsa International Airport in Oklahoma after a crew member reported the incident.
13: Ohio claims to have found some irregularities with Medicaid payments. Here's Fox's Mike Tobin.
20: During a recent state audit, investigators found 40% of the money spent went to just one county. That's Franklin County, where Columbus is. And almost 40% of that money went to just two zip codes.
13: And PayPal reaches a deal with the Justice Department that involves waiving $30 million in processing fees to small businesses. I'm Johnette Cruz on the level, on the go, and on WYBC.com.
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0: Pete Hegseth. He is the Secretary of Defense, or Secretary of War, depending on how you like to say these things. You had Chairman Kane, Dan Kane. They were testifying on the 2027 budget in front of the House, in front of the Senate. This is that Senate appropriations testimony. Tony Katz today. Good to be with you. So it's Mitch McConnell and Chris Coons, right? Mitch McConnell is the chair of the committee, and then Chris Coons is the ranking member. And it's the things, hey, we got to protect the country. Oh, wait, I have concerns. Whatever they say in the opening statement is never the thing. It always devolves into this political back, forth, nonsense, ridiculousness. The only question is, do we want to defend the country and how do we want to defend the country? I can appreciate that if we're going to create a whole new class of destroyers, right? A new class of warships, and we're going to call them Trump class? Yeah, that all drives me nuts. And if I was president, I would immediately get rid of that stuff. You don't name stuff after yourself. That is third world African dictator bullcrap. I don't care if you're angry about it. It's still true. It's garbage. The Trump Kennedy Center, stop it. None of it matters. They're going to name things after you anyway. You don't do it yourself. And these are the kind of things that I do agree are just, they're just silly. It's just silly, provides no value. The idea of new warships, the idea of ensuring that we have a stronger fleet, oh, I'm all in. We do not have enough ships as it is. How many naval ships in the U.S.? Well, it's not enough. We, I believe, in the active, according to the list that I have, active service and in the reserves, we have 460. That does not matter. Operating actively is 243. And 243 is nowhere near enough. 340. We're 100 ships down, and we better start building. It isn't about whose name is on the ship. It's about the building. Well, Tony, if it doesn't matter whose name is on the ship, can it be Trump's name on the ship? It just makes life difficult. It just makes it. I didn't say name it after Obama. I wouldn't do that either. That's why I don't celebrate President's Day. Celebrate Obama or Woodrow Wilson or Joe Biden. Get out of here with that crazy. But do we need the ships? We need the ships. We need the ships. Right now, we have more support ships than we have destroyers. That, kids, I think, is a problem. But there they are, right? They were in front of the House. Now they're in front of the Senate and saying, hey, we need the loot, and here's what we're going to do with the money. And this was Secretary Hegseth.
1: Mr. Chairman, ranking member, members of the committee, thank you for the opportunity to testify in support of President Trump's historic $1.5 trillion 2027 budget for the Department of War. The president's budget request reflects the urgency of the moment, addressing both the deferred maintenance of longstanding problems as well as positioning our forces for current and future fights. I'm honored to be joined alongside the chairman of the Joint Chiefs and Jay Hurst.
0: And already they're screaming and yelling and, oh, it's Medea Benjamin, the code pink losers, these worthless communists, worthless, worthless, worthless people who want us to lose. Interrupting, back to Pete Hegseth.
2: If I may interject, I ask that we have order in the hearing room so we can proceed. I ask the witnesses suspend until the room is cleared. It appears it's cleared. Go ahead, Ms. Secretary.
1: Thank you. I'd like to start by thanking this committee and Congress for your partnership in securing the investments needed to maintain the most powerful military in the world. Our nation's ability to build, to innovate, and support the critical needs of warfighters at speed and at scale is the foundation upon which our survival rests. When President Trump took office, he inherited a defense industrial base that had been hollowed out by years of America Last policies, resulting in a diminished capacity to project strength. Offshoring, outsourcing, cost overruns, and degraded capabilities. Under the leadership of President Trump, a builder in chief, We are reversing the systemic decay and putting our defense industrial base back on a wartime footing. Urgency informs everything that we do. We're rebuilding the military that the American people can be proud of, one that instills nothing less than unrelenting fear in our adversaries and confidence in our allies. We fight to win in every scenario, to include ensuring Iran never has a nuclear weapon. The $1.5 trillion FY27 budget put forward by the president will build upon the historic $1 trillion FY26 top line and will continue to reverse 4 years of underinvestment and mismanagement of the Biden administration. The $1.5 trillion budget will ensure that the United States continues to maintain the most capable military in the most complex of environments. Not to mention, however, that this budget also includes a historic troop pay increase, 7%, that builds on the pay increases that Congress has given in previous years. And the budget eliminates all poor or failing barracks. Quality of life for our troops is front and center in this budget. By supercharging our industrial capacity and transforming how the department does business, we are restoring American commercial dominance at a pace unseen in generations, transforming the defense industrial base from the broken, slow-moving systems of the past. We have flipped Pentagon acquisition processes from a bureaucratic model to a business model, decisively moving from an acquisitions environment paralyzed by bureaucratic red tape to an outcome-driven organization focused on delivering the most for taxpayers. Over the past year, through historic multi-year procurement agreements, smart business deals, we have sent an unambiguous demand signal to our industry partners, large and small, to build more and build faster. The result has been a surge, a revitalization of our great American factories and a massive reinvestment in the skilled American workers who serve as the industrial muscle behind our warriors. I'll provide a brief overview of what's been accomplished on that front in just a few months.
0: We'll wait for that. But as we all know, there has been a conversation about ammunition. One of the things that is going to come up and should come up. Not the way Senator Mark Kelly brought it up. I was in a classified briefing and it turns out we don't have enough ammunition. It's not the kind of thing that you announce after you've been in a classified briefing. It's not the kind of thing you announce ever. But part of what you're going to hear, and you're going to be seeing this in social media feeds and all the rest, is that, well, we wouldn't be having these problems if we hadn't gone to war for no reason. Let's end that. Let's end the nonsense argument, the idea that there is no reason. Because that's where a lot of this is going to go, and that is, of course, outrageously, outrageously wrong. You understand that these people cannot win a war. They don't want to win a war. They don't want to be successful. They would say, without any hesitation, none of this was necessary, that Iran was never a threat to us, when, of course, that is not the case. And we know that it's not the case. We know that it's a lie. If you cannot recognize the threat of terrorists when they are engaging in terrorist activity, I don't know what to say to you. I'm not quite sure how I am supposed to help you. We can disagree on tactic. It is impossible to think that we could disagree on the very concept of who the enemy is and why they are the enemy. That would seem to me to be impossible. An impossible task. And so when we take a look at the questions that are going to be asked, the questions very rarely get to the heart of a matter. They get to the politics of a matter, which is, of course, the reason for the questions itself. So we have to start when we are covering these things by recognizing what it is that we are covering. We're covering

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1: Okay, to continue to defend the free world, not just in NATO, but worldwide. It's a big job, and they're looking to us. There's nobody else who can do that. So what is the department's concise vision for the role of our allies and partners in defending America's global interests?
2: Senator, our vision is to have real, capable allies and partners. I think that's what we've seen in Epic Fury. Israel's Air Force and their ability, will, and their capability is a demonstration to the world. There are other allies like that, and we need more of them. So flags are not the goal. The number of flags involved in an operation are not the goal. The goal is the number of capable formations. Who can actually fight alongside the American fighting man and woman? So it's not just us all the time. I saw that in Iraq. I saw that in Afghanistan. Our generation has experienced that. No administration has done more to ensure that our allies and partners realize they need to step up, so that we can amplify our capabilities. That's what burden sharing is all about. It's not just we carry the burden for other countries. It's other countries are capable of coming alongside us as well.
1: But I also think Putin's invasion of Ukraine helped get their attention that they need to step up as well. And the president's been very clear about that. So they are headed in the right direction. What I'm worried about is which direction we headed in.
2: I think it's very encouraging that European countries have stepped up to ensure that Ukraine can defend itself. I think that's a very good development.
3: Is that what they've done? Have these nations really put themselves on the line in Ukraine? Remember, there's more than one thing going on. I bring this to you, the conversation there, the basic testimony, initial testimony of the secretary, and this first question from McConnell, that everything that you're going to hear from this today, I mean, everyone's going to use it for their political desires and how they're going to use it against the other guy and how they're going to use it as, hey, I was on this committee and here's the sound blip, the sound clip that I got, a sound bite. The question for us is, what do we want out of a military? What is it that we're voting for? These hearings, for them, are all about power. These hearings for us might not be anything except just noise and pablum. But the question of what do we want? That's a good question. That's a good question. What is it that we want? What is it that we want out of our military? What are we trying to accomplish? And me, the reason I want another 100 ships is because I don't want any military at any time to think they can bother us. I want to get left alone. And I want other people, if they won't leave us alone, to be too scared to try and bother us. They are desperate to bother us, but then they see the hardware and they say, let's not do that. Yes, I want a massive military so I can scare the other guy into not bothering us. And then if they bother us, we have all the tools at our disposal to ensure they won't bother us again. What do we want from our military, and how are we going to vote to ensure we get that? That's the conversation. I think that's the way to do this. This is Tony Katz today.
4: Sunshine, storms, tornadoes, maybe snow. Sometimes all in the same week. Spring in Indiana. Good news. The Weather Authority just arrived.
5: Storms begin to develop off towards the west. They're going to ride in for the evening rush hour.
4: The entire Fox 59 team are now part of 93 WIPC with Indiana's most accurate forecast when Indiana's weather is anything but predictable. The Weather Authority, now on 93 WIPC. Stay in the know while you're on the go.
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0: Secretary of Energy, Chris Wright, supposed to be the best in the business. Well, you know what? I figured it would triple when we did. We had to make an excursion to the beautiful country of Iran. We didn't want to let them have a nuclear weapon. And we made the right decision, and we've got it pretty good. And those prices are going to come crashing down as soon as that's over. And we're taken care of. We got to take care of business. Great job. You're doing a great job. Thank you.
1: I'm sure he thinks Chris Wright is doing a great job, right? Until he's not doing a great job. But that doesn't matter. Stop calling it an excursion. Oh, it just drives me so nuts. Tony Katz today, just don't diminish what is happening when troops are in harm's way. But now is the time to put an end to all of this. Move forward, destroy the IRGC, and as I've been saying, maybe you haven't heard me say it today, there are going to be troops on the ground, and it's just time to get used to it. There will be boots on the ground. Will they be just American boots? Absolutely not. The UAE, which is already involved in strikes against Iran, other Arab nations, the Israelis, could be the French as well. Americans are going to have boots on the ground. This is coming, and everyone just needs to just gear up, gird the loins, and handle it. This is happening. I am simply amazed it hasn't happened already. I do not know what he is waiting for. The conditions are there. You can't negotiate with these people. Just end this regime already. Find everything at TonyKatz.com tomorrow, everyone. Take care.
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9: Great things will happen. I'm Lisa Brady, Fox News. Those encouraging words from President Trump as he heads to Beijing for a two-day summit with China's leader.
10: We're going to have a very good meeting. I spoke with President Xi. We both look forward to the meeting. It's going to be great.
9: China gets much of its oil from Iran, but the president says he does not think Xi needs to intervene.
10: We'll win it one way or the other. We'll win it peacefully or otherwise.
9: Adding he'll only make a good deal with Iran, but Iran is not backing down after President Trump's rejection of their latest peace proposal.
11: The Speaker of Iran's parliament, Mohammad Khalibaf, posted to X saying, "Our armed forces are ready to deliver a well-deserved response to any aggression. Mistaken strategy and mistaken decisions will always lead to mistaken results."
9: Fox's Trey Yates in Tel Aviv. This is regional tensions simmer. Kuwait says it stopped an attack on the ground by several members of Iran's Revolutionary Guard, and the UAE has been launching retaliatory strikes on Iranian oil sites. President Trump also saying again prices will come down when the conflict ends. Democrats say a new report showing inflation at a three-year high is evidence of a failing economic agenda. The Congressional Budget Office now estimates the president's Golden Dome missile defense program would cost $1.2 trillion, about six times more than the president has said. That's nearly as much as the entire defense budget request, which lawmakers continue to question.
12: Every policy we pursue, every budgetary item we request serves to ensure that this department remains laser focused on increasing lethality and survivability of our fighting force from the front lines. The factory floor.
9: Secretary Pete Hegseth said that the first of two budget hearings earlier today, the Pentagon increasing the cost of the Iran operation so far to $29 billion. Just getting word, a federal appeals court is pausing a trade court's decision that declared global Trump tariffs unlawful as the judges weigh the administration's request to continue collecting tariffs while the legal fight continues. 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
13: Tuesday night, stormy night. Nothing like that on radar right now, though. Mostly sunny and 76 in downtown Indy. I'm John Herrick. Here's what's trending at 3:02. Showers and thunderstorms expected this evening across Indiana. Cody Moore is a meteorologist at the National Weather Service in Indianapolis.
14: So we do have a marginal risk for some strong storms in far northwest portions of central Indiana. Since it is coming in during the overnight hours, we will likely see a weakening trend as they push through the region.
13: He says the best threats for any strong storms are likely to affect areas like Kokomo and Lafayette, along with other portions in far northern Indiana. A Hoosier company says it's ready if the hantavirus spreads as several states monitor new cases, along with an outbreak in Nebraska. Ryan Hedrick reports.
15: CEO Dave Rick says Lilly has a long history of stepping up when a crisis hits. He says the company's scientists learned a lot during the COVID pandemic and would use those same lessons if they're asked to help again.
16: If hantavirus becomes transmissible between humans, which is not really clear it is, that would be a problem. And so we would go to work on that just like we did COVID.
15: Rick spoke Tuesday at a celebration marking the company's 150 years in medicine. There have been at least 11 confirmed or suspected cases of hantavirus. Ryan Hedrick, 93 WIBC Mobile News.
13: A night out in Newcastle has now led to a felony charge for Western Wayne Superintendent Kelly Plank. Investigators say Plank was drinking with friends at the Elks Lodge when a spilled drink caused tension between between a couple. Witnesses say she confronted the boyfriend, and when his mother stepped in, Plank swept her legs out from underneath her, sending her to the floor. Doctors later found fractures that required surgery. Prosecutors filed the charges Monday. The average price for gas across Indiana today is $4.32 a gallon, according to AAA. That's down a few cents from where it was on Monday. Indiana Pacers president of basketball operations, Kevin Pritchard, said he's sorry for not doing enough to get the Pacers a top pick in the draft lottery. Pacer guard Tyrese Haliburton, though, telling NBA on Prime that he appreciates the apology to an extent.
17: I didn't think he had to, like, apologize. They take a calculated risk, and, you know, I'm still rolling with the decision. I'm excited to add Zoo to our crew, and I think we're going to be really good alongside him, so I'm still really excited about our group.
13: Haliburton talking about getting ready to work with center Ivica Zubac, who they got in a trade from the L.A. Clippers that involved a first-round pick that the Clippers acquired. It's 3:04, your traffic and weather next.
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13: With a look at traffic now, here's Matt Baer.
20: All right, John, this just happened on the north side, westbound 465 after Keystone to Westfield Boulevard. This is a crash blocking the right lane, a pickup truck into the guardrail. No delay yet, no emergency personnel on scene yet. Also, eastbound 465 approaching Meridian 31, and that is a crash blocking the right shoulder. A little bit of a slowdown to ditch. Inbound 65 slows West Street to Meridian. Eastbound 70, stop and go West Street to the south split. And northbound 65 out of the south side slows from Raymond Street up to Washington. 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Follow us for instant traffic updates at WIBC Traffic.
13: The forecast from the American Standard Cooling Weather Center.
21: We're going to have sunshine to start the day without a cloud cover by the afternoon. It will be breezy and warmer with a high of 76 degrees. Scattered showers and thunderstorms return tonight with lows in the mid-50s. I'm Fox 59 meteorologist Amber Hardwick for 93 WIBC.
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23: Can you believe these characters are weirdos?
24: So let's rock it!
25: Yeah, Hammer IPS cutting millions from the budget. They're saying this is designed to streamline district efficiency while at the same time protecting classroom experiences. What do you think?
26: So hold on. I just want to make sure I understand this correctly before we move forward. I want everybody to be on the same page here.
25: Okay.
26: IPS says they found a way to cut costs to make things more efficient.
25: Hmm.
26: Other schools, please take note. I never thought I would say this, but IPS, voice of reason when it comes to this kind of stuff.
25: But they're cutting.
26: They are.
25: They're cutting. People are going to lose their jobs.
26: Well, listen, the schools have been overspending for years. And then when they have to make cuts, they throw their hands up like, I can't believe you selfish, no good, rotten SOBs. I hope your property tax relief is worth having to fire one of our 18 admins that makes six figures. I hope you can sleep at night.
25: It's, you know what's funny about that comment? You said property tax relief.
26: Just humor me here.
25: The dumbest thing I've ever heard. There's no such thing as property tax relief.
26: But please. That's the thing, right? Like, none of us really got relief.
25: None of us did. We got crumbs, and then the assessments are through the roof, and it's going to cancel out any sort of credits we get.
26: Some people had to end up paying more, actually, this year. But for those who did get somewhat of a lesser number, I don't want to say relief, but lesser number, that still just rubs these school boards the wrong way. And get ready, Bal, because let's just, and I may be getting ahead of myself, but for argument's sake, say these folks that just won their primary races live up to expectations and they want to lower your property taxes. These school boards are going to be lining up with referendum after referendum after referendum.
25: There it is.
26: And the problem is about 95% of these things pass because most of the voting public, now not the people that listen to this show because they're incredibly smart and they're in the know, but most of the public sees a referendum on a ballot when they go in to vote and think, well, I want to help schools.
25: Yeah.
26: Absolutely. Referendum is fancy talk for tax increase. And so many of these schools, instead of getting their fiscal house in order, will just throw up their hands and go, I can't believe you want us to fire all these people. We might not have security officers in school. You don't want little Johnny to be shot in the face, do you? Like, as ridiculous and as over the top as that is, that's how these school boards operate.
25: What are we talking here? Like, what are the cuts? What are we looking at?
26: So here's what IPS plans to do. They're going to go with a program where they're going to have central office personnel be a little bit tighter. Approximately 28 central office positions will be eliminated. All right. So many school districts, and I don't care where you live, the admin salaries and the admin titles are out of control. Like a school district that's small doesn't need to have three or four or five admins all making $100,000. You don't need to pay $100,000 to somebody that posts on Facebook. That's their job.
25: Really?
26: IPS cutting some vendor contracts. Okay. If you can live without it now, you probably could have lived without it before. Athletics. While IPS is not removing athletic offerings, they're going to limit when some of the buses run, and they're going to shift more toward clinics for the sports that aren't as popular that are bringing the school down. All right. Tough decisions being made here.
25: Sure.
26: We talked about the buses. Like on Fridays, unless it's a game day, buses will not be running kids to practice or to clubs or things like that. Also, pre-K funding adjustments.
25: Hmm.
26: Now, pre-K is a choice. You don't have to do pre-K. For IPS to continue providing pre-K, there has to be an increase in the previous rate for full and reduced cost options starting next year. So the district will continue to accept certain payment plans, but families who accept a pre-K seat next year are being notified it might cost a little more. Okay. Like we say all the time, Nige,
25: sure.
26: Families have to make adjustments in their budgets when times get tough.
25: All the time.
26: All the time. You might have to lose a streaming outlet. You might not be able to go out to dinner as much. You might not have that, vacation that you wanted to take this month. Families make these tough decisions all the time. School boards try to play off your emotions and tell you, we might not have resource officers. We might not have football, which is all bullcrap, by the way. It's all bullcrap.
25: There have been referendums that have been voted against, and the school districts still made it work.
26: Remember Center Grove?
25: Oh, that's right.
26: Not even 10 years ago, Center Grove had a referendum. And to their credit, the voters of Center Grove schools voted no on it. One of the rare referendums that got a no vote. And guess what happened? They found the money anyway. Mm. They did not need to increase your taxes. They found private industry, or they made the cuts and they found the money. So I'm just telling you, tell your friends what's about to happen, because if, and again, maybe I'm getting ahead of myself, some of these newly elected officials decide, yeah, I think we do pay too much in property tax. Get ready for the school boards and local mayors to all be like Tiny Tim in A Christmas Carol and be walking up there on a crutch and dirty clothes, acting like they don't have any money. Yes. And it's all bullcrap.
25: You had to invoke Tiny Tim into this whole thing. Really?
26: Nige, if you need a reason to drink tonight, happy 71st birthday to Kix Brooks of Brooks and Dunn.
25: No way! 71?
26: 71. Now,
25: still got it.
26: I believe Ronnie Dunn of Brooks and Dunn is the one that does the majority of the vocals, but Kix Brooks, he writes some of the songs, he's on the guitar, big part of Brooks and Dunn. And over the weekend, I think on Friday, they were the opening act for Morgan Wallen when he did the first of his two-night stints here in Indy. Like, Morgan Wallen's as big as it gets. Brooks and Dunn, they could be headliners in their own right.
25: Yes.
26: And they were the opening act for Morgan Wallen.
25: Well, I remember going to see the King, George Strait, a couple of years ago. He had Chris Stapleton open for him.
26: Right.
25: It's kind of like a trend a little bit. This is a different scenario, but still, Brooks and Dunn is huge. They're as big as it gets, hit after hit after hit.
26: So we're going to play a little round of Don't Forget the Lyrics with producer Allison.
25: Here we go.
26: Now,
25: here
26: Allison.
25: I'm going over. I'm going over on this
26: one. Is a resident country music super fan here. I've got three songs, three hits from Brooks and Dunn. Nige, I've set the over-under at 2.5. This is how it's going to work. I'm going to play part of a song. I'm going to stop it. She has to get the next line.
0: Oh.
26: Okay? So it's not whether she's heard it. I know she's heard it.
25: Okay.
26: She has to get the next line.
25: Okay.
26: I'm setting the over-under on these three songs at 2.5.
25: Now, I'll still do the over.
26: Think she runs the table.
25: Yep.
26: Okay. Allison, you know the rules. Here we go.
1: They got whiskey, women, music, and smoke. It's where all the cowboy folk go.
0: Boot, scoot, and boogie.
25: Yeah,
26: here we go. We're off and running.
25: Although she said boogie.
0: Boogie.
25: Weird pronunciation of that word.
26: All right, that's all right. We're boogie. One for one here. We got to get two more. Here we go.
1: I spend most every night beneath the light of a
0: neon moon.
26: Yeah, there we go. Now, I'm really excited for this last one. And
25: why?
26: I don't want to give away any hints here, but I want to see if she can go falsetto. Allison? Wait for it.
0: Marie.
26: Yeah!
0: I love you.
26: There we go.
25: Oh, that was awesome.
26: Now we're cooking with dynamite, baby. There we go. Matt Bear, let's go.
20: All right, looking at eastbound 465, slow before and after Allisonville Road. We have a crash on the north side, westbound 465 at Westfield Boulevard. Right lane is blocked, no delay at the moment. We have a pickup truck facing the wrong direction after hitting a guardrail. Eastbound 465, stop and go after Michigan Road over to Meridian. Inbound 65 slows after 21st to Meridian. Eastbound 70 slow to the south split from west. Crash at 38th Street at Boulevard Place. That's an injury crash with possible entrapment. Vehicle fire reported near Fountain Square. 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Follow us for Insta Traffic Updates at WIBC Traffic.
26: Man, I don't know about you guys, but I'm ready to have a fun afternoon. Are you guys ready to have a little fun this afternoon?
25: Let's go. Let's do it.
26: It's a beautiful day. It's sunshine. It's 75 at the American Standard Cooling Weather Center. And coming up next, scheduled to be joined by comedian Michael Loftus.
25: That's hilarious.
26: If you watch Gutfeld's show, he's one of the regular panelists, and he's playing a show in Indy. He's scheduled to be calling in next.
25: All right, let's count them. 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
25: Oh, yeah, my name is Nigel. 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
26: Performing at Mad Hatter, the comedy location.
25: You've been there.
26: I've been there. May 15th and 16th.
25: You've been on stage.
26: Comedian and a guy you've probably seen on Gutfeld a buttload of times, Michael Loftus, joins us. Yeah. Michael, how the hell are you?
34: What's up, fellas?
26: What's going Michael? On, man?
34: I just went through some kind of time warp. There was like a dong sound and then that deafening silence. And I'm like, oh, God, am I on stage?
26: You hear the gong or the dong. Can we go one show without talking about dong at some point up
25: nope.
26: here, by the way?
34: Right?
25: Nope.
34: Please, can we just try to keep it clean for 20 seconds?
25: Nope.
26: Michael, where are you living at now? Because I see you on television all the time, so I just assume you're probably East Coast because you're on with Gutfeld so much. Where's home for you?
34: Well, that's it right now. We got to figure out where home is. Right now, I'm in Ohio. I was going back and forth between New York and Los Angeles and writing on TV shows. And then COVID kind of convinced me to get the heck out of those places. So I'm thinking about heading down to Florida, but I'm not cool with hurricanes. The only good thing about a hurricane is you get like 5 days warning. They come on TV and they're like, here comes Betty. She's a real bitch. She's going to wipe you out. I have no sympathy. You always see those people on the news like, I'm going to ride it out. Well, good luck. Could I buy your house when you're gone?
26: So your options are that bitch Hurricane Betty or Mayor Mamdami or Karen Bass. Pick your poison there, Michael.
34: I tell you what, dude, I hope Spencer Pratt wins that thing so bad. If Pratt could win that and turn that city around, oh, that'd be great. Let's just give everybody from the hills their own city. Let's put Lauren in charge of New York. I'll take that.
26: We'll take it. We'll take it. Hey, talk to me a little bit about what it's like out on the road. You know, you're hitting these comedy clubs, and it feels like, compared to like 5-6 years ago when cancel culture was at its prime and people were going to comedy clubs just to try to get a recording to, you know, screw you over in some capacity, I kind of feel like we're past that. Am I wrong in thinking that?
34: Well, we are past it, but you'll always have those people who they're like, I can't believe I'm going to sit here and listen to someone who didn't get vaccinated. We're kind of by it, and it's kind of wonderful because it was a lonely spot to be in back in like 2016, 2017. There was only a handful of people, but now just watching like Late Night go down in flames, which has just been glorious. It's just been glorious. And watching, you know, Gutfeld just rise to the top. America's a great place. I've been on the road on and off, you know, for 20 years. When I wasn't writing on a TV show, I was always out in the comedy club. So it's always weird. It's like comics really are the canary in the coal mine for this country. The country's great, and we're not that divided, and we never were. It's like someone wants us to be pissed off at one another, and that's who I want to be mad at. Whoever's behind the curtain. Trying to get us to whoop each other. I almost used a really bad word there, but I censored myself. But no, it's great. It's awesome. And people, you know, I go on stage and I don't do a Donald Trump impression. I do Christopher Walken as Donald Trump because they're both in Queens. It's the same vibe. And like, this president is just too entertaining not to have a couple laughs with. I loved it at Easter at the White House, he's up on the balcony with Melania and the Easter Bunny, and he's telling a bunch of kids our war plans for Iran. That was just glorious. That was good. Where else are you going to get that? We're going to come in. We're going to use the self-bombers. They'll never see us coming. They're very quiet. Children, hold on. The eggs will still be there. But Pete Hegseth, he's going to kill them. It's going to be a slaughter in the streets. The streets will run red with their blood. I hope you all find an egg. They've been hidden well.
25: Michael, have you ever, I'm curious, did you watch the Kevin Hart roast? Have you ever written for a roast? Because I do feel like, Hammer mentioned it earlier, like the woke culture there took over comedy. But they didn't take over the roast, man. Those are bitter. Those are visceral sometimes. I'm just wondering what your opinion of some of these roasts on Comedy Central and Netflix.
34: Here's my problem. I grew up, my dad loved the old roasts. My dad would always watch those old Dean Martin roasts.
25: Yeah, like the Friars Club and stuff.
34: Oh, my God. Yeah. You know, Billy Crystal doing a Muhammad Ali impression in front of Muhammad Ali. It was beautiful. It was glorious. And the roasts now, maybe I'm just getting old and I'm getting soft, but they're just so vicious. They're mean.
25: Yeah.
34: I just don't find, there has to be like a sense of joy to it. I remember when they roasted Joan Rivers and there was some chick from Comedy Central wanted to make some girl famous. So they put her up on the dais and she was talking smack about Joan Rivers. And at the end, Joan Rivers was just like, who are you? Like, who did you have to sleep with to get on stage? How many? Oh, it was great. It was great. So I've seen some clips from this latest one on Kevin Hart, and
25: so
34: you know, everybody up there is so funny, but damn,
25: yes.
34: Like so vicious. It's like you got to take out an insurance policy to attend one of those things. Emotional damage.
26: Michael Loftus is with us. He's going to be at Mad Hatter in Greenwood. We love John and the gang down there at Mad Hatter, May 15th and 16th. Get your tickets right now. Looking at your bio, for those who don't know you, if they just know you as the comedian on Instagram, or maybe they see you on Gutfeld, you've got like a long, extensive writing history. You wrote for Charlie Sheen's Anger Management, if I'm not mistaken here. Michael, talk to me a little bit about your relationship with Charlie, and give us a good Charlie story, if you can.
34: Okay, so I kept falling into writing into I never went out to be a writer for TV. It literally just happened by accident. I was at a club putting together a stand-up set for a TV show I was doing, and this crazy Mexican, George Lopez, saw me and just like pulled me aside. He's like, "I got a show coming out. I need funny dudes to write on the show. You're a funny guy. Give me your..." So that was great. That's how that started. Writing for Charlie Sheen, that show, Anger Management, was such an absolute blast. Charlie is one of the, and the, no BS here, you guys, he's one of the most talented people I've ever met in my life. That guy, like, even if he came in and let's say he had a late night, we'll be kind and call it a late night.
26: A late night, sure. Air quotes.
34: He didn't go to sleep. He could memorize like four pages of dialogue and do a great job as an actor and learn his blocking like so incredibly. But he's incredibly talented and insanely smart. He's a big constitutionalist. And then the cool part is his dad, Martin Sheen, played his dad in the show. And we did a bunch of episodes with Charlie and Martin. And there was one time we had this set that was a bar. You know, you always have that bar set where the whole gang hangs out and you can talk and make some jokes. But we were moving the cameras and stuff, and I'm talking to Charlie and Martin. We're just kind of hanging out. And we were talking about Platoon. And Charlie goes, "Oh, my dad's movie was better." So then Charlie starts doing Martin Sheen's dialogue from Apocalypse Now.
25: Oh, wow.
34: And then Martin Sheen, without missing a beat, starts doing the Brando dialogue. And I'm getting goosebumps right now just telling you guys about it. It was like the coolest. It was the coolest thing ever. Charlie's a great dude. I'm a huge, huge fan. And of his dad.
26: Hey, Michael, what are people in for your shows here in Central Indy? What can they expect?
34: They can expect partial nudity. They can expect...
26: partial?
34: No.
26: Tasteful?
25: Well, I'm not going then if it's just partial.
26: Let me know when it's full frontal and disgusting, Michael.
34: That's right, dang it. It's just straight up laughs. If you've seen me on Gutfeld, it's that. I have to make fun of the idiots in charge. I have to make fun of the people like Nancy Pelosi, who's done very well in the stock market, and she just has a couple of vodka tonics with some Adderall wrapped around the rim. We're going to make fun of the idiots. We're going to make fun of married life. And Dave Landau's a hilarious dude.
25: Oh, Landau's coming?
34: Yeah.
25: I love Dave Landau.
34: Yeah, it's a pretty... We're calling this tour the American Misfits because we don't really fit in anywhere. We're not like your carbon cutouts of like a GOP right-wing voter, but we don't really fit into the left either. So we're the American Misfits. It's me, Landau, my buddy Derek Richards is going to be on this show. He's my Irish brother from another mother. Yeah. The Irish are great people, by the way. They invented Irish coffee, if you've ever had that, which is coffee and whiskey for that wide awake drunk we're all
25: 5 minutes ago.
34: With.
25: Yes, sure.
34: Right?
25: Yeah.
34: Right? That,
26: the wide
34: that's
26: awake
34: the original
26: drunk.
34: Crystal meth. That's crystal meth in the 1880s.
26: Right. It's a little classier than crystal meth. That's what we drink in the suburbs.
34: That's right. Put some whipped cream on top. Make it nice.
26: Buy your tickets right now, Mad Hatter Comedy Event Center in Greenwood, May 15th and 16th. Michael, break a leg, brother man. We look forward to the show and hope to have you back sometime.
34: Oh, let's do it, man. I had a great time, fellas. Have a good one.
26: It's the Hammer and Nigel Show.
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13: Heavy rain supposed to fall at times across Indiana this evening. Partly cloudy and 76 in the Circle City. I'm John Herrick. Here's what's trending at 3:35. Here are some specifics from Cody Moore at the National Weather Service in Indianapolis.
6: The best threat for any strong storm with gusty winds would likely be closer to Lafayette and Kokomo. But even closer down to the I-70 corridor in Indianapolis, wouldn't be surprised if we saw some gusty winds.
13: He says these storms will weaken as they move through the area. Stormy weather also expected at some point this weekend. A person killed and three others injured in a stabbing this afternoon on the southwest side of Indianapolis. IMPD says it happened on South Lockburn Street, which is near Kentucky Avenue and Holt Road. Police have been busy looking into this, and if you have anything that can help, they ask that you call IMPD or Crime Stoppers. FBI Director Kash Patel testifying before members of the Senate today as he defends a new request for the agency's budget.
8: Every day, the FBI safeguards our nation's safety and security with our law enforcement partners. To achieve our no-fail mission, we fully support the president's budget proposal for the FBI for $12.53 billion.
13: Patel says the FBI has helped make a historic reduction in crime. The FBI got a $2 billion increase last year. And while Patel was defending himself, President Trump was defending his economic policies. Fox's Jared Halpern.
9: The consumer price index jumped 3.8% in April, the largest increase in 3 years, outpacing wage gains. President Trump says the inflation is short-term, tied to the Iran war.
10: Now, with all of this, inflation is much lower than it was under Biden. Biden had the highest inflation in the history of our country. Inflation is nothing by comparison.
9: The president says increases in gas prices and dips in the economy are worth the cost of preventing Iran from getting a nuclear weapon. At the White House, Jared Halpern, Fox News.
13: And an ice cream company is offering a new product aimed to help consumers put their phones down. Halo Top is set to release a silent mode spoon. It's designed to put your mobile device on the do not disturb setting by using an NFC connection. That's used for things like contactless payment or for sharing data. Spoons will be available on Friday for a limited time and will go around for $5. It's 3:37, your traffic and weather in 1 minute.
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13: With a look at traffic now, here's Matt Baer.
0: All right, John, checking the northeast side and a crash westbound 465 at Westfield Boulevard. It's clear. Traffic is smoothed out as well. Inbound 65, stop and go. 29th at 2, Meridian delayed 3 minutes. Eastbound 70 low to West Street into the south split. South side, northbound 65, slow after Southport Road 2, 465. East side, southbound 465, stop and go from 72 south to Shadeland Avenue. And then looking at eastbound 70, a little bit slow around Mount Comfort Road. 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I'm Matt Bear. 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
13: And the forecast from the American Standard Cooling Weather Center.
1: Scattered showers and thunderstorms return tonight. Lows will fall into the mid-50s. And for tomorrow, brighter, breezy, and cooler, with high temperatures in the lower to mid-60s. I'm Fox 59 meteorologist Amber Hardwick for 93 WIBC.
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25: All right, Hammer, how are we feeling about these high-stakes U.S.-Iran negotiations kind of collapsing? And now there's rumors that senior figures inside Tehran and their leadership could flee to Russia seeking refuge, which I'm like, they haven't done that already?
26: So basically, really? They said, no deal, and then left.
25: Bye. No deal. Bye.
26: Let somebody else deal with it. I'm not surprised. Now, when we say senior Iranian officials here, we're not talking about the stump that is the acting Ayatollah. The football, that is the Ayatollah right now.
25: Ayatollah Jr.?
26: Ayatollah Jr.
25: And what do you call Ayatollah Jr. floating in the pool?
26: What?
25: Bob.
26: Hi-oh! Whack, whack, whack. I'm gonna text our previous guest and tell him to use that on the stage. The Ayatollah's son, who was named the successor, nobody can confirm if he's even alive. Because so far, all there have been are quote-unquote statements. Nothing on video, no recorded audio, no new pictures. Well,
25: when you look like the Elephant Man, I don't think you want to be on video as recording a statement leading the 90 million people, you know?
26: Right.
25: Sorry, I don't think that's happening. We don't know who, we have no clue who the United States is dealing with in terms of negotiations. They do, maybe.
26: Maybe they do.
25: Yeah, but we don't.
26: I mean, for all we know, like, their acting Ayatollah is a turtle. We have no idea. It could be this son of the Ayatollah that's allegedly had his legs and arms blown off. He could just be a turtle. Could be a turtle running Iran.
25: I a turtle. Okay.
26: Iran's parliament speaker might head to Moscow, while of the others might go to Iraq or Afghanistan, places like that.
25: And then all this in the backdrop, and we'll get to it, but like all this in the backdrop of Trump going to China, too.
26: Right. So Trump's going to China. He's bringing all of his good time party boys with him. Here is Donald Trump earlier today. He called into a New York City radio show hosted by Sid, one of his buddies. And President Trump asked if he really believes he can stop the Iranians from building

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2: Here's President Trump on the timeline.
3: Yeah, we've wiped out their Navy, wiped out their Air Force. It's just a question of time. We don't have to rush anything. We have a blockade, which gives them no money, allows them no money. And we just can't let, you know, it's a very simple thing. Somebody said about policy, we cannot let them have a nuclear weapon because they'd use it. And if that goes off, you want to see a travesty. That would be unbelievable. So we can't let them have a nuclear weapon. And we won't. Yeah, we won't.
4: If the United States, if Donald Trump is squeezing them financially, economically, then that's the key, because they can't go in there and just destroy the grid for 90 million people. Then we're talking about nation building. I mean, they've done all they can, I feel like, in terms of destroying the military, debilitating the, chopping the head off the snakes of the leadership.
2: Right.
4: But you can't go in there and nation build, which is what you're going to have to do if you start just unloading.
2: I admit I have patient issues, right? I'm not the most patient guy. I'm totally Veruca in Willy Wonka right now. Like, remember in Willy Wonka, Veruca was like, I want an Oompa Loompa now! I want us to end the war against Iran and win it now! Whether that's, you know, bringing in your military, blowing up the grid, doing what you got to do, end this thing, speed up the process. The death by a million paper cuts thing is not designed for guys like me. And maybe that's a me problem. I'll admit that. But I'm just somebody that looks at the discrepancy of militaries, the discrepancy between countries, and I think, in this thing.
4: Yeah, what's going on here?
2: What the hell's going on out here? As Vince Lombardi once said, it's the Hammer and Nigel Show.
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12: All right, Matt Bear, I want positive news only. Nothing negative, no backups, no fatalities, no problems. I want nothing but positive news here. Can you promise that?
13: I can't promise it, but I can say southbound 465 on the west side's up to speed. From Crawfordsville Road down to Rockville Road. Northbound 465 is stopped. Ah, there we go. 86th Street up to 865. Inbound 65, 5 minute delay from 29 to Meridian. Eastbound 70, stop and go from Harding Street into the south split, a 5 minute delay. And coming in from Hancock County, westbound 70, stop and go after Mount Comfort Road to German Church. 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I'm Matt Bear. 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
12: So I asked Matt, nothing but positive news, and the response I got, well, Southport's up to speed.
13: Yeah, Southport's looking great right now.
14: That's
13: let me tell you guys about Camby. Good stuff. 67.
12: Somebody used a turn signal. Do you believe in miracles? Yes.
13: Yeah.
12: 77 right now at the American Standard Cooling Weather Center. First day of practice for the Indy 500, Nige, out at the Indianapolis Motor Speedway. I can't believe we're this close to the Indy 500 again.
2: Believe it. Believe it, buddy.
12: The calendar is kind of weird this month because this is as early as the Indy 500 can ever be.
2: Yes.
12: Because of the way that Memorial Day falls on the last Monday of the month. So this is as early as it can ever be. Normally, we have like another extra buffer week to kind of get ready. But it's fast. It's furious. Things are flying. And we've got an update on our Tales from the Track event when we come back next.
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25: President Trump heads to China on Lisa Brady, Fox News, and what he says will be a great meeting that both he and President Xi are looking forward to. Also telling reporters before leaving the White House, he doesn't need Xi's intervention with Iran.
26: Their military's gone, it's wiped out, and we're only going to make a good deal, and we'll see.
0: What happened?
25: He predicts victory over Iran one way or the other and says it'll be good for both the American and Iranian people. Also predicting again that prices will go down once the conflict ends after consumer prices hit a three-year high.
3: Inflation rose last month. It was expected to increase, but the annual pace was even hotter than anticipated. The consumer price index rose 0.6% from March to April, up 0.4% for core CPI, excluding food and energy.
25: Fox's Jenny Cosola, year over year at 3.8%. Democrats calling that evidence of a failing economic agenda. The president needs a new FDA commissioner.
4: The head of the Food and Drug Administration, Dr. Marty McCarry, is stepping down a little more than a year after taking over the regulatory agency.
5: You know, he's a great doctor. And he was having some difficulty, but he's going to go on and he's going to do well.
4: President Trump says the agency's deputy will take over as acting FDA commissioner. McCarry drew criticism from some allies of President Trump, who accused McCarry of slow-walking approval of some drugs and refusing to put new limits on mifepristone, an abortion medication that has been on the market for 25 years.
25: Fox's Jared Halper, and at the White House, President Trump thanking McCarry, just posting that he did a great job at the FDA. A hantavirus outbreak is now at 11 reported cases, 9 of them confirmed. 18 Americans who had been on the cruise ship remain quarantined at 2 facilities in Nebraska and Atlanta. A mixed finish on Wall Street, the Dow up 56 points at the bell. 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
24: A warning he hopes you'll heed. Partly cloudy and 77 in downtown Indy. I'm John Herrick. Here's what's trending at 4:02. Be on the lookout for showers and thunderstorms tonight, especially in northern and central Indiana. That's the message from Cody Moore at the National Weather Service in Indianapolis.
20: Heavy rain should be brief. We do have a lot of dry air ahead of this, so that will likely eat away the storms as they push into our area, but really not too concerned with the severe threat tonight.
24: He says it will last into the overnight hours, but then dry weather returns. However, there are more storm chances this weekend as temperatures warm up. 4 people stabbed on the southwest side of Indianapolis at around 2:30 this afternoon. IMPD says one of those people was killed and 3 others were hurt. They're trying to get more information about what caused it. It happened in a neighborhood near Kentucky Avenue and Holt Road. Today was Eli Lilly and Company's 150th anniversary celebration. Former Governor Eric Holcomb was among those in attendance.
26: Impossible to quantify Lilly's impact on an individual, on families, on communities, on the state as a whole. They're literally growing roots in all of 92 counties.
24: Indianapolis Mayor Joe Hogsett has proclaimed this week Eli Lilly and Company Week. A fatal crash in Plainfield, Jake McDaniel reports.
27: It was a mess out at the intersection of a state road and Stout Heritage Parkway early Tuesday. Plainfield police got there just before 9 o'clock and they found
28: 2 vehicles were involved in the collision.
27: Deputy Chief of Support Ryan Salisbury says both of them were badly damaged.
28: Officers have secured the area and the roadway around the crash site has been blocked off.
27: At least one person didn't survive the crash, and police are figuring out what caused it. Jake McDaniel, 93 WIBC Mobile News.
24: And Ephraim Owens is a former contestant on The Voice. He will perform America the Beautiful during pre-race ceremonies for this year's Indy 500. He sang the same song at last year's Indy 500, and he's from Indianapolis. News time, 4:04, your traffic and weather in 1 minute.
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30: I was in way over my head. The total amount ended up being somewhere just over $30,000. $30,000.
29: Then the IRS came to collect.
30: Started getting letter after letter. 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
29: Patrick's life quickly got a lot easier.
30: It was very easy. Pretty much hands off, you know. They picked up the ball and ran with it.
29: And how'd it go?
30: I couldn't believe it. 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
24: With a look at traffic at 4:05, here's Matt Bear.
0: You got it, John. Checking out northbound 465 on the northwest side. Crash at the 865 interchange. And two left lanes are now blocked. Traffic stop back to 79th. Already a 20-minute delay. Eastbound 70 jams. Harding Street into the south. What a 6-minute delay. Inbound 65 delay 5 minutes. MLK to Meridian. Southbound 65. 70 stop and go north split to the south split. That is construction. East side southbound 465. Slows from 70 to 74. Westbound 70 tightens up after Mount Comfort Road over to German Church. Crash at 38th of Boulevard Place. Crash at State Avenue at Michigan Street. 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I'm Matt Bear. Follow us for instant traffic updates at WIBC Traffic.
24: And the forecast from the American Standard Cooling Weather Center. Low dips down to about 44 tonight with some possible storms moving in. High of 66 on both Wednesday and Thursday. 67 on Friday. We get into the 80s this weekend and storm chances return. I'm John Herrick on the level, on the go, and on WIBC.com.
1: 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Well, over the last hour or so, track action has been minimal here for day one of practice for the 110th running of the Indianapolis 500. But it was a busy speedway earlier. The most laps turned today by Alexander Rossi with 46. But currently out there on the track, the rookie Mick Schumacher, who is about to pass Rossi for the most laps turned. The fastest car, the number 66 Honda, Marcus Armstrong, 225.895. Connor Daly, the only other car to eclipse 225 miles per hour, 225.838. Following in the fast six, David Malukas, Pato O'Ward, Scott Dixon, and Alexander Rossi. Jacob Abel, the rookie, seventh quick. Brendan King, 93 WIBC.
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7: Do you believe these characters are weirdos?
8: So let's rock!
9: Well, Hammer, how many tickets do we have left for Tales from the Track, our big party we're throwing, presented by Relay Indiana at the Graham Ray Hall facility next Monday with Graham Ray Hall and his old man, Bobby? Do we have...
10: Wrestling fans will understand this reference. I'm raising up one finger.
9: A one?
10: We're not acknowledging Roman Reigns. We're telling you we have one ticket left.
9: Ooh, okay.
10: One damn ticket left.
9: All right.
10: So if you are somebody that does not have plans on Monday, May 18th, and you want dinner and drink tickets and pictures and autographs with Bobby and Graham Ray Hall, if you are into civic pride and celebrating the world's largest single-day sporting event, the Indianapolis 500, what a great way to do it with our event, Tales from the Track.
9: My 12-year-old Harper thinks she's going to be sitting up on stage with us, which is awesome because I'm trying to tell her. She's like, "Dad, why are you growing your mustache?" And I go, "Honey, you know, it's the 40th anniversary of Bobby Ray Hall winning the Indy 500. He's famous for it. You know, one of the things that he's known for, one of the, is his mustache. So it's a tribute to him." And he goes, and she goes, "Well, are you going to dye it?"
10: She's right.
9: She had the same idea you did.
10: She's right.
9: Because my mustache at this point is not, I mean, you can see it right here. It's not very colorful at all.
10: No, it's a little salt and pepper, to put it mildly. But I
9: More
10: think if you get some Just for Men on that bad boy, I think you're going to look like Bobby Ray Hall in 1986.
9: Yeah, and he's going to look at me like I'm a moron.
10: Nigel, he's going to do that anyway. He's going to look at both of us like that anyway.
9: No.
10: So you might as well go all in.
9: Fun.
10: There's an old saying, there's no such thing as halfway crooks. If you're going to go in, you got to go in. I say grow that mustache out by next Monday, and then you dye that bad boy black before our event.
9: Black? I think his was brown. I think he had some brown in there. I would be subtle with it.
10: Okay.
9: Maybe I could do it. There's a way I could do it. I don't know how to do it. I've never done it.
10: Because right now, your stubble makes you look like somebody that might be picking up cigarette butts outside the Speedway gas station. But I think maybe by next Monday, and what is most likely going to be a sold-out event, because we've got one ticket left.
9: One ticket.
10: WIBC.com. That's the place where you can buy your ticket. WIBC.com. I'm telling you, I think you've got to diet.
9: No. And then what's
10: no Bobby, such thing as halfway crooks, Nige.
9: What's Bobby Rahal supposed to do with that for the hour we're on stage asking him questions, interviewing him? I'm trying to ask him a serious question about what it's like to win the Indy 500 40 years and then see your son race. And he's looking at me with a dyed mustache. No.
10: I think he would take that as a badge of honor.
9: You think so?
10: I think he would say,
9: "You're
10: thank
9: effing
10: you.
9: With me now. You're trying to talk me into something."
10: I think Bobby would probably be thinking most interviewers would not go to this level to make me happy, to recreate the magic of 1986.
9: Oh, I'm sure,
10: but
9: he'd
10: radio
9: be
10: legend, and that's what you are. Radio legend Nigel did that. You can go down in the annals of history, Nigel, as one of the greats of all time. All you have to do is put in a little extra effort. That's it.
9: We'll talk about it. We got a week, but we don't have that long for somebody to buy that last ticket, though.
10: Right. WIBC.com. Get there right now. It might already be gone. Amanda from our promotions team just sent us a text earlier. One ticket left. Last one. So if you want to go, trust us, you won't be alone. You're going to be around Hammer and Nigel fans. We're going to put you at a table. People will talk to you. They'll hang out with you. Nigel and I will come by and have a drink and BS with you. You'll get your picture with Bobby and Graham. You'll hear some great stories. If you're a race fan or you just need something to do next Monday, either way.
9: Come on.
10: We got you. WIBC.com. And then Carb Day.
9: Oh, man.
10: Holy jeez. I think you said it best yesterday. Our boss, David Wood, pulled us aside and said, "Now I want you boys to pace yourselves."
9: He grabbed my elbow. Come here for a second. You're going to be on the air for a long time. So you and I from 10 to noon on Carb Day with JMV.
10: Yes.
9: Doing like a special simulcast. It's going to be awesome.
10: Allison, you got the copy in front of you. The 10 to noon show, who's presenting this bad boy?
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10: So that's 10 to noon, and then we come back at 3 o'clock.
9: Yep.
10: Now, that 10 to noon show is a simulcast with JMV at The Fan.
9: Yes.
10: The 10 o'clock hour just on The Fan. The 11 o'clock is going to be on WIBC and The Fan. So Casey, bless her heart, she's sacrificing an hour so we can bring all the debauchery to everybody.
9: What are you and I going to do from noon to 3?
8: Drink water.
9: Oh, you could have just stopped at drink.
8: No, nope.
10: You said too many words there, Allison. Too many words.
8: Yeah, drink water.
10: Our 3 p.m. show is brought to you by Men's Health Solutions. We're going to be same place we were last year, near the garage area. So if you're around Pagoda Plaza, walk over to like the area where the garage is at. Now, this is the area that's open to the public, okay? Not the sealed off part.
9: Right.
10: This is the area open to the public. Just walk down. We're going to be there. The beer bong is going to be there. Some fireball shots, probably going to be there.
9: Hello.
10: We are going to have a good time and celebrate the mother of all beer sample Fridays on Carb Day, thanks to our amazing sponsors. Big Nige, Trump's got a China. He's lining up here. Turns out he's got an all-star cast of folks going with him. You've got the captain of the gay studs team, Scott Bessent.
9: Right.
10: You've got the secretary of war, Pete Hegseth.
9: Love Bessent. Love all those guys.
10: The trade leader, Jameson Greer. And then you've got business leaders, Elon Musk, Tim Cook, the leader of BlackRock. You've got a number of business leaders going on this trip.
9: I thought Elon Musk, it seems like he got iced out there for a while of that inner circle with Donald Trump and Doge. So Elon's going to China? Well, I mean, Tesla is a big part of that economy over
10: there. He's going as business owner, Elon Musk, and not guy that wants to cut government waste, which I still believe Doge was a good idea, but all of these butt-sniffing senators and folks didn't want it to happen because, you know, their pet projects and their kickbacks were at risk.
9: I don't want Donald Trump to go to China. I don't want him to go over there. Like, it's dangerous. It's a dangerous time.
10: And Marco Rubio was sanctioned by China, and he's still going.
9: Yeah. Okay. No, exactly. That's what I'm saying. I'm just saying I don't want anything bad to happen. You're going over to a place like the last time President Xi from China was in town. He was at Mar-a-Lago, and Trump was like, hold on. They were all having dinner at the ballroom or whatever. He's like, hold on, I'll be right back. I'm getting called upstairs. Trump goes upstairs, comes back down. Sorry, I apologize. Had to leave for a minute. Just killed Soleimani. Soleimani, whatever. The guy from Iran, whatever his name is.
10: And we just saw his pinky finger. That's how we know it's him.
9: She's looking at him like, wait, I'm sorry, what? Sorry, I had to go up there to the skiff. And just killed him. So anyway, what were you talking about?
10: Such a power move at the time.
9: Exactly.
10: Big time power move.
9: What if Trump makes another power move when he's in China, like dealing with Iran?
10: He's got a flair for the dramatic. There is that Hollywood in him, right? So we'll see. Hmm. But I think the one thing we need to do to put a big bow on all of this is hear a montage of Trump saying China.
11: You go over to China.
12: China.
11: China.
12: China.
11: China.
12: China.
11: China.
12: China.
11: China.
12: China.
11: China.
12: I love them.
11: China.
12: China.
11: China.
12: China.
11: China.
12: I have to have my China.
11: China.
10: Matt Bear standing by with a look at the roads.
0: All right, fellas, northwest side crash, northbound 465 at 865. It's in the center lane, stopping traffic 279th for a 24-minute delay. Inbound 65, delay 4 minutes, 29th to Meridian. Eastbound 70, jammed Harding Street to the south split. South side, eastbound 465, pockets of slow from Kentucky Avenue over to Emerson Avenue. Crash with injury, State Avenue at Michigan Street, another crash just reported, 21st Street and Post Road. Also, injuries there. Looking at northbound 65, that stop and go from Raymond Street up to the south split. East side, southbound 465, stop and go from 70 down to 74. And that comes out to a 5-minute delay. 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
10: Nige, in regards to your Bobby Ray Hall tribute mustache,
9: yes.
10: Kenneth tweets at us, at Hammer and Nigel.
9: Yes.
10: Nigel, you misunderstood. Your daughter said, are you going to diet, D-I-E-T, not die it, in regards to your mustache.
9: Whatever. Now I'm pissed. Now I am going to dye my beard. I'm going to dye my mustache.
10: 77 right now at the American Standard Cooling Weather Center. All right, jump over to the YouTube chat, WIBC, their YouTube page. We've got live cameras. If you want to see what two handsome men look like, go to WIBC's YouTube stream right now. There's a dedicated camera on radio legend Nigel. There's a dedicated camera on me, Jason Allen Hammer. 6 feet tall, 211 pounds of pure Beechgrove Southern sex machine. Ladies, gentlemen, the cameras are there. We need you to give us a like, to give us a thumbs up. 45 more likes gets us to 100. That's a magic number. Not only does it help the algorithm, but it shuts up all the 20-year-old dorks that work in our digital department, because that's all they bitch about.
9: Man.
10: So if you've ever worked with a 20-year-old that doesn't shut up, and they think they know everything, but they don't know anything. You know what we go through. So help a couple old dudes out here. Help a couple old G's out. Go to WIBC's YouTube page and give us a like. Give us a thumbs up. We need 45 more. Is this anything next?
9: Let's talk about the three most important words in retirement. 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We're not just any old average annuities, but fixed indexed annuities, which gives you guaranteed monthly income and the opportunity for growth, not to mention diversification from the stock market.
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8: On that's Indiana Unclaimed.
7: That's a big amount.
8: Right. Like, that's a road trip right there.
7: Oh, yeah.
8: So do yourself a favor, man. Just go to IndianaUnclaimed.gov. See if you've got some money out there and go get your money. Nige, is this anything? AI-powered robot shoes that allow you to sounds walk like around it. At 6 miles per hour are going viral.
7: Cool.
8: They previously made it into Time Magazine's Best Inventions of 2023. Now they're going mainstream. Here's the CEO of the AI-powered robot shoes, Shift Robotics, talking about his invention.
9: I have always been excited, interested in personal mobility. But then I start asking myself why I never walked, even though walking is the safest way of getting around the cities. When you push off your toe, we need something that prevents you from slipping backwards. You have a very big push-off force to the ground. We will accelerate at the same time. But as soon as you release and you transition into, what we call control the fall, we stop giving you more, gas to continue.
7: The closest you could stop it. The closest I could describe these shoes, I watch this guy. It's like when you're walking on the thing at the airport.
8: Oh, the little people mover thing.
7: Yes. That's the closest thing I can describe these shoes. They're bigger shoes, and these guys are walking faster on those things. But I don't know how to describe it other than the fact that the people mover at the airport. Now, I don't know if I would ever buy one. I don't walk that much.
8: You're not much of a walker, Nige?
7: No, I'm a walker, but if I'm going to walk, I want to get the benefits from it. Does
8: right.
7: that make sense?
8: Sure, sure. You want to get your steps in.
7: I want to get my steps in. Like, Disney World. So.
8: Okay. Well, there's somebody else that is excited about this product.
7: Really?
8: For different reasons. Here to share his thoughts on AI-powered robot shoes
7: yes?
8: is AI Joe Hogsett.
10: Hey, buttholes. It's me, AI Hogsett. I heard about these AI shoes. You think I can get a pair? Sometimes I have trouble walking after I drink 14 shots of Jameson. Allegedly.
8: Allegedly.
10: Sometimes I have trouble, walking. After a long night of, poetry reading with my female subordinates in the office.
8: Oh, sure.
7: God.
10: Allegedly.
8: Allegedly.
10: Let me know if these shoes help. Remember, I ain't drunk. I'm just drinking. AI Hogsett. Out.
7: Out.
8: It's AI Joe Hogsett.
7: Bravo.
8: Wanting to know if they can actually just help you with the walking process, which has been problematic for Joe in the past.
7: There is a updated picture of Joe Hogsett and I in the AI world drinking, but it's animated now.
8: So
7: I don't know how you did that.
8: We posted a photo on Friday of you, just a photo of you and AI Boss Hogsett boozing it up on your birthday. A listener said, we need to animate that. And I said, don't threaten me with a good time. So if you go to the Hammer and Nigel Show Facebook and Twitter, you will now see what it looks like animated when Big Nige and Boss Hogsett sit down for a good old-fashioned game of drinking.
7: It's so real. I don't. How do you do that? You have to check that out.
8: It's on our Facebook and Twitter at Hammer and Nigel.
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16: It could make the evening quite interesting. Mostly sunny and 77 in downtown Indy. I'm John Herrick. 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Here's what's trending at 4:33. Showers and thunderstorms expected tonight in Indiana. Cody Moore is a meteorologist at the National Weather Service in Indianapolis.
17: So we do have a marginal risk for some strong storms in far northwest portions of central Indiana. Since it is coming in during the overnight hours, we will likely see a weakening trend as they push through the region.
16: He says the best chances for threats and any strong storms are likely to affect areas like Lafayette, Kokomo, and other portions in far northern Indiana. Police in Indianapolis trying to figure out how four people ended up stabbed today on the southwest side of Indianapolis near Kentucky Avenue and Holt Road. The stabbing happened around 2:30. One of the victims died. They're now trying to figure out who was behind it. More than 10 people have the hantavirus in the world. Fox's Jeff Manasso reports on the latest outbreak from the World Health Organization.
18: The World Health Organization says there are 8 confirmed cases of hantavirus worldwide, 2 probable, with another case that came back inconclusive, all stemming from the cruise ship outbreak in which 3 people died. Of the 18 people brought back to the U.S., 16 are quarantined in Omaha. The Department of Health saying that all are asymptomatic, that 2 others from the ship now quarantined in Atlanta have tested negative for the rodent-borne virus that we're told has an incubation period of 42 days. Officials also say that right now there are no signs of a larger hantavirus outbreak. Jeff Manasso, Fox News.
16: A flesh-eating insect called the New World screwworm fly is moving up from Mexico and is inching closer to Texas. Amon Blair is with the Texas Public Policy Foundation. He says cartels are causing a lot of the problems.
19: Cattle from South and Central America are moved into Mexico using counterfeit ear tags, falsified veterinary documentation, and corrupt logistic networks.
16: He says the screwworm can wipe out herds of cattle. There's just one game on the NBA playoff schedule tonight. The San Antonio Spurs hosting the Minnesota Timberwolves for Game 5. That series all tied up at two games apiece. In the NHL postseason, the Montreal Canadiens will host the Buffalo Sabres for Game 4 of their series. Montreal holds a 2-1 lead. And out west, the Vegas Golden Knights will welcome in the Anaheim Ducks for Game 5, and that series is tied at 2. And your closing bell report on 93 WIBC. You got one in the positive and two in the negative. The Dow finished the day up 56 points to 49,760. The S&P 500 lost almost 12 points to 7,400. And the NASDAQ fell by almost 186 points to 26,088. You've got traffic and weather coming up in 1 minute.
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16: And with a look at traffic at 436, here's Matt Bear.
21: All right, John, it is the west side crash. Southbound 465 is 71st, right shoulder covered and no delay at the moment. Northbound 465 crash, clear at 865, still slow to 86. Then you go eastbound 465, stop and go from 865 over to Meridian. West side southbound 465, stop and go from 38th Street down to West 10th. Eastbound 70 stomped, Harding Street to the south, split an 8-minute delay. Inbound 65. 5-minute delay from 29th to Meridian. Southbound 6570 jam, north split to the south split. East side southbound 465 time from 72 South Shadeland Avenue, a 4-minute delay. South side eastbound 465 pockets of stop and go traffic from the White River to Emerson Avenue. Crash State Avenue at Michigan Street at a crash on the east side 21st at Post. 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
16: Your American Standard Cooling Weather Center forecast.
22: Chances for showers and thunderstorms arriving overnight, most likely at the peak after midnight and before 2 a.m. There'll be a wind shift. Temperatures settle at 54 degrees. The skies will break for some sunshine. It'll be blustery and cooler for our Wednesday. Wednesday's high temperature around 65 degrees. A touch of frost possible early Thursday morning as we clear out and drift down to lows in the mid to upper 30s outlying. Warm-up is still in the works for the weekend as temperatures approach 80, showers and thunderstorms return by Friday. I'm Fox 59 Chief Meteorologist Brian Wilkes for 93 WIBC.
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7: So, Hammer, we have some updates from the world of law and order, crime and punishment. Please, Mr. Attorney General of Indiana, Todd Rokita, kick this segment off with some legal stuff.
24: Legal stuff. Crime, punishment, judges, legal stuff.
25: Legal stuff.
8: So let's go back to March of 2024. There was a shooting at a bar in Broad Ripple. Land Sharks.
7: Yeah.
8: You remember land sharks, right?
7: Oh, yeah. I've been there many times in my 20s.
8: A dispute broke out between a couple women, and the security video shows that a guy retrieved a gun that was smuggled in the bra of one of the chicks that was there.
7: Yep.
8: This is on the video. Well, the land sharks bar killer, Nicholas Folk, sentenced to 88 years in prison for the killing of Timothy Brown inside of land sharks in Broad Ripple.
7: Yeah,
8: 88 awful. Years.
7: Just awful.
8: The Marion County Superior Judge, Marshall Broadwell. And to Marshall's credit, Marshall did a great job in this. We're always criticizing Marion County judges when they go soft and they do something ridiculous. Judge Broadwell did a great job. Quote, violent, dangerous, and callous criminal history dating back to the age of 14 and the likelihood that if he were ever freed from prison, he would do something similar in the future. Those were the reasons why he got such a harsh sentence in Marion County.
7: Is it harsh?
8: For Marion County, yes.
7: Okay.
8: Like, if you live somewhere where you have good prosecutors or good judges as a whole, that's probably not that surprising.
7: 88 years. Yeah.
8: But here in Marion County, where you've got Ryan Mears, who's still probably looking for the root causes of the problem, or a number of judges that want to be activists, this was well done by Judge Broadwell here. Thank you for doing your job, Judge Broadwell. I don't know if that's where the bar's at here, but thank you for doing your job. This is the victim's mom and sister in the courtroom confronting the killer.
0: Shot five times and dropped dead on the concrete. That did something to me as a mother. You took an angel, and why? Why?
1: I don't have a heaven or a hell to put you in. And I can't keep hate in my heart because that's way too much power that you would have over me.
8: And the scumbag we're talking about here, Nige, the judge is right. Criminal history going back to the age of 14. And since this shooting where he's been incarcerated, he's assaulted an officer inside of the jail.
7: And when those ladies were giving their statements, he just had this like kind of blank, dumb look on his face.
8: Right.
7: Like, whatever.
8: Doesn't faze him a bit. Doesn't, you know, value life or death, has no values whatsoever. And then there's the attorney, the defense attorney for this scumbag. Take a listen to who the shooter's attorney blames for all of this.
2: We are here in part because of our government's abject failure to protect us from gun violence. We would not be here if our government had made appropriate efforts to protect our community from gun violence. This is a complex social problem that cannot be laid at the feet solely of Mr. Folk.
8: It's the gun's fault, Nige. The gun's fault.
7: We are here in part because of our government's abject failure to protect us from gun violence. We wouldn't be here if our government had made appropriate efforts to protect our community from gun violence. It's a complex social problem that cannot be laid at the feet solely of Mr. Falk, the killer. Are you kidding me?
8: The gun's fault.
7: Her client was already a felon, but he was a seriously violent felon. I was asking Guy Relford about this. The gun guy, Guy Relford. He was a prohibited possessor by the state. And so I'd like to know what appropriate efforts she thinks our government should have done to protect society from this lunatic killer. That's all she has.
8: How many laws did this guy break? He was already prohibited from having a firearm, being a violent felon, but he reached into a bra and grabbed a firearm. It's against the law to kill somebody. This was a bar in Landsharks in Broad Ripple that prohibited firearms. Now, clearly, they didn't do a pat down or whatever to enforce that law, Now, it's a policy, not a law. Let me correct myself. When you ban firearms from a facility, it's not a law, it's a policy, but they can ultimately ask you to leave, and if you don't leave, get you for trespassing.
7: Well, they could put you they could wand you, or you could walk through a metal detector. But the prosecutor said in the last 13 years, there had been only 292 days when the killer was not in jail or under court-ordered supervision or probation. He had nothing to say. He had nothing to say. But his attorney said, are you kidding me? It's, it's a failure from the government's, they can't protect us from gun violence.
8: And there are people that believe this crap.
7: What are you saying?
8: There are people that are like, oh, I agree with that. And their vote

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2: We've got our caller. I'm warming up my throat. I'm about to entertain the masses with my lovely singing for Indy 500 tickets. But first, here's Matt Baer with a look at the roads.
3: All right, fellas. Northeast side stall on the exit from northbound 465 to northbound 69. The ramp is open but partially blocked, and we are slow. Back to I-70. On the west side, southbound 465 at West 71st, that's a crash on the right shoulder, no delay. Northbound 465, stop and go after 79th up to 865, a 7-minute delay. Eastbound 70 is stopped into downtown from Harding South, split a 16-minute delay. And inbound 65, stop and go 29th to Meridian. South side pockets of stop and go traffic on eastbound 465, running from 69 over to Emerson Avenue. And then on the east side, southbound 465, stop and go from 72 south at Shadeland. We're delayed 5 minutes there. 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I'm Matt Baer. Follow us for instant traffic updates at WIBC Traffic.
2: 77 at the American Standard Cooling Weather Center at 93 WIBC. And caller number 9 was Doug. My man, Doug. How are you?
4: Very good. La, la, la, la, la.
5: La, la, la, la, la. Doug, Doug, Doug,
2: Doug. Doug, we got Indy 500 tickets on the line here, and this is a big deal because we're anticipating this to be very close to a sellout here in the next couple of days. But 250 years of the American spirit,
5: yeah.
2: 500 miles of unforgettable history, the Indy 500 presented by Gainbridge. We want you to get these tickets. Now, here's how we're going to do it. I'm going to sing a patriotic song. I'm going to stop at some point. You just get the next part somewhat close, respectably close. I'll give you credit. You get 2 out of 3, I'll give you these tickets, okay?
4: Okay.
2: Here we go. Let's start with a little Neil Diamond here. Let's go.
5: There it is.
2: Here we go. On the boats and on the planes. They're coming to
4: America.
2: Yeah, there we go. There's one. There's one.
5: Keep it simple here.
2: That's right. I learned my lesson from yesterday.
5: Yeah.
2: Okay. All right. Number 2. Let's do a little Johnny Cougar. Let's do it.

0: boom, bam. Doug.
1: America.
0: No. No. R-O-C-K in the USA. That's what we were looking for there.
2: Right. He thinks he could just insert America in the...
0: It's not a bad strategy. Larry. It's not. All right. For the second straight day, we're coming down to this. It's going to come down to this. All right. I'm going to have to get a little funky with this one. Let's do a little James Brown.
2: Ooh.
0: Ha!
2: Yeah.
0: Hot tub. Burn myself. Feel so good in a hot tub. This is my favorite patriotic song, by the way. Here we go. Super highways, coast to coast. Easy to get anywhere. Transcontinental overload. Just slide behind the wheel. How does it feel? Come on. That's too far. And somewhere on the way, you might find out who you are. Living in
1: America.
0: Yeah! There we
1: go. All right.
0: There we go.
3: Woo! Not a bad strategy.
0: Not a bad strategy, Doug. Everybody's hands go up. Doug, stay on the line.
2: All right, to go, Doug.
0: I'll let Allison take care of you. Have fun at the Indy 500, okay?
1: Thanks so much.
0: You got it. Top stories coming up next.
4: 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It's just not doing it for me anymore.
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4: 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Your junk got old, and now it just makes me sick.
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16: The president is not backing down. Lisa Brady, Fox News. He is still predicting complete victory over Iran.
17: The Navy is gone. Their Air Force is gone. Their anti-aircraft is gone. Their radar is gone. Their leaders are gone. They're all gone. Iran will not have a nuclear weapon.
16: This as he heads to China for a two-day summit with President Xi, who gets a lot of oil from Iran. President Trump says he expects a long conversation about Iran, but does not think he needs Xi to intervene. Surging energy prices fueling hotter inflation, with consumer prices hitting a three-year high in April, up 0.6 of a point for the month, 3.8% year over year.
18: Well, first of all, this is a temporary energy shock, and that's very clearly in the data.
16: National Economic Council Director Kevin Hassett also just telling Fox Business.
18: And I think that the White House's position is this is very close to an end, and when that happens, there's going to be a gusher of oil and a reduction in prices.
16: Senate Minority Leader Chuck Schumer.
19: The American people are hurting. And Donald Trump is to blame.
16: He says the U.S. economy is on life support and that the president's call to temporarily suspend the federal gas tax isn't good enough. A Republican push to draw new congressional maps in South Carolina stalls in the state Senate.
20: Lawmakers debated whether or not to extend their session beyond Thursday to consider redistricting. State Senator Shane Massey said trying to make all seven congressional seats in the state lean Republican could backfire.
21: I've told the press a number of times, I think if you get cute with this, you could end up in a 5-2 scenario. I don't want to go 5-2. I don't want Hakeem Jeffries as the Speaker of the House.
20: Senator George Campson said most other states that engaged in redistricting had much more time to craft their map, calling it almost impossible to get done before the state's primary June 9th.
16: Fox's Jessica Rosenthal, the state House voted in favor of returning after the regular session, but an initial Senate vote fell 2 votes short of the 2-thirds needed. 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
22: It's supposed to get how warm? Mostly sunny and 78 in the Circle City. I'm John Herrick, and this report is brought to you by the Michalis Corporation. Here's what's trending at 5:02. High temperatures are projected to be in the 80s across Indiana this weekend, and that's prompting this warning from Cody Moore at the National Weather Service in Indianapolis.
23: Usually we start seeing impacts from heat-related illnesses when the temperatures are at or above 83. You know, a lot of that has to do with people drinking. With whatever activities they're doing.
22: He says activity at the Indianapolis Motor Speedway during qualifying could be impacted by the weather, but they'll know more on those specifics as we get closer to the weekend. A person killed, 3 others injured in a stabbing this afternoon, along with a dog, on the southwest side of Indianapolis. IMPD says this happened on South Lockburn Street, which is near Kentucky Avenue and Holt Road. Police have been busy looking into this, and if you have anything that can help, they ask that you call IMPD or Crime Stoppers. You probably heard the market for weight loss drugs is growing. Well, now Eli Lilly says it sees even bigger potential ahead. Ryan Hedrick reports.
24: GLP-1 medicines, even more powerful and potent than the ones already out, are being developed, says Lilly's CEO Dave Ricks.
25: We may hear news about that soon, so people who have really high body weights can get to a healthy weight more quickly and more safely.
24: GLP-1 is a natural hormone your body makes that helps control blood sugar and appetite.
25: We have 7 other molecules in development to try to reduce side effects, being studied for brain diseases. We know these medicines can affect addiction.
24: Rick says the U.S. medical weight loss drug market is valued at nearly $34 billion. Ryan Hedrick, 93 WIBC Mobile News.
22: The average price for gas across Indiana today is $4.32 a gallon, according to AAA, which is down slightly from where it was on Monday. The cheapest gas in Indiana is in Scott County, where it's $4.30. The national average is $4.50. The Indianapolis Colts say you can sign sign up for 2026 single game tickets by joining their priority list on their website. If you do that, you'd get the best seat available for tickets once they go on sale this Thursday night at 7:30. The NFL releases the full schedule at 8 o'clock Thursday night. News time, 5:04. 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
22: With a look at traffic at 5:05, here's Matt Baer.
4: You got it, John. Look at it, eastbound 70. That's stop from Harding into the south split for a 10-minute delay. Northeast side, we had a stall running from northbound 465 to I-69. It is gone. The traffic is still there with stop-and-go traffic past Penn Pike to I-70. It's a delay of 14 minutes. Southbound 465 jams at 70, then slow to south Shadeland Avenue, a 4-minute delay. Inbound 65 stop-and-go from MLK to Meridian, delayed 7 minutes. Southbound 6570 construction slow from the north split down to the south split. Northwest side in from Boone. Southbound 65 stop and go. Whitestown Parkway to 865. Northbound 465 an 8-minute delay from 79th up to 865. And on the west side, crash. Southbound 465 is Sam Jones blocking the right shoulder slow to Washington. 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I'm Matt Baer. Follow us for instant traffic updates at WIBC Traffic.
22: The forecast from the American Standard Cooling Weather Center.
6: A beautiful spring day, but changes underway as clouds roll in later tonight. The chances for showers, even a thunder shower, increase as we hit the midnight hour. Temperature holds at 54 degrees. A cold front passes early Wednesday morning. It'll be partly sunny, blustery, and cooler with highs in the middle 60s. From the Fox 59 Weather Center, I'm Chief Meteorologist Brian Wilkes for 93 WIBC.
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7: Hey there, from the Indianapolis Motor Speedway, I'm Brendan King with your 93 WIBC track update. 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Well, here on day one of practice for the 110th running of the Indianapolis 500, a good majority of the day at the top of the speed chart, it has been Marcus Armstrong number one and Connor Daly number two. For a good while, they were the only cars to eclipse 225 miles per hour, but joining them now is Scott Dixon, third quick, 225.087, also making their first appearances on the speed chart, Scott McLaughlin and Joseph Newgarden. Their Team Penske teammate David Malukas was there throughout the day, but now Team Penske, 5th, 6th, and 7th, respectively, on those top speeds here on day one of practice. Kyle Kirkwood, 4th quick here on the day. I'm Brendan King from the track, 93 WIBC.
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2: Hey, Hammer, a few updates here. This is why we always say local elections matter. All right, let's go to California. Arcadia, California. Apparently, there was like a Chinese spy that got elected mayor there. Did I get that right?
0: Was Swalwell having sex with her?
2: Was this
0: a different one?
2: This is not Fang Fang.
0: Okay. This is Wang Wang. Mayor.
2: No, you're correct.
0: Eileen Wang is her name.
2: Wang!
0: Austin Powers fans, get that? Charged with acting as an illegal foreign agent to China. So save your hateful messages. She was actually charged with being a spy. She was elected to the Arcadia City Council back in November of 2022. And she's accused of working with the People's Republic of China to spread propaganda on a news website on United States soil between 2020 and 2022. Now, if you've been listening to our program or Tony Kinnett's evening program at 7 o'clock, he's been talking about this for a while. This isn't anything new. Just because one of the national outlets has the story doesn't mean that they had it first. Our guy, Tony Kinnett, had this first, and we'll talk to him tomorrow about this, but it just goes to show how easy U.S. media is to manipulate, though.
2: But we're talking about it because Swalwell, the House of Representatives, the congressman out of California, was going to run for governor of California, and he was busted. He was on the House Intel Committee, for God's sake, and was caught with a Chinese spy.
0: I think that bears repeating. For those of you scoring at home, the United States House of Representatives, their intelligence committee, featured a guy that was banging a Chinese spy. That doesn't really bode too well for keeping intelligence secrets, does it?
2: Not too well.
0: No.
2: I mean, I would say you're tiptoeing the line.
0: Is that the George Costanza speech? Is that wrong? Should I not have done that? Now, keep in mind, the Chinese spy that Fartwell was given the hibbity-dibbity to was Fang Fang. This is Eileen Wang, someone totally different, charged with acting as an illegal foreign agent, spreading Chinese propaganda over United States media outlets for a two-year window. So my question is, who are the media outlets that were carrying the water for what I'm going to call Wang Wang?
2: Corporate media, corporate legacy media. That's who it is.
0: And it could also be some of these local things where you can doctor your own headlines. Like that stupid group, the Hoosier Inquirer, that, who was the fat guy that went to jail? Gabe Whitley. Gabe Whitley used to be in charge of.
2: I wasn't going to say his name.
0: I know, but I want to give the audience context here. Plus, I want everybody to know that he's fat. Gabe Whitley and the Hoosier Inquirer. People who don't know see Hoosier Inquirer, and they think it's some sort of legitimate media outlet. Truth be told, it's ran by some dude who's in a federal pound-me-in-the-you-know-what prison. So you got to be careful with your media sources here.
2: Jeez.
0: And even some of the legacy media, like CNN, MS Now, the Daily Mail, they have no problem like trying to post just so much stuff that's anti-Trump or anti-Republican, or in this case, anti-American, that they don't fact check it.
2: But a long time, this is common in California. It seems like longtime staffer for Dianne Feinstein had been recruited by Chinese intelligence, Hammer.
0: You're right.
2: This is not new. You're right. This is not new.
0: Another update. So let's go to Virginia here.
2: Yes.
0: Remember that weirdo that won the election?
2: You have to be more specific.
0: The
2: Spamberger?
0: The Attorney General Jay Jones. This was the guy that during the campaign trail said he had like fantasies of murdering his opponent and his children. This weirdo, he won because Virginia decided that they wanted to be morons. We're not allowed to use the R word, I guess, anymore, so I better be careful. They decided they wanted to be morons in the election, and they picked Spamberger and this guy. Well, not only is he a weirdo, but he's a moron. Virginia Democrats and the Attorney General, Jay Jones, they appealed the court's decision to throw out the redistricting map, but they filed it to the wrong court.
2: Whoops!
0: Jay Jones, the Attorney General, among others, filing a Supreme Court of the United States case, but it says Supreme Court of Virginia. They were too lazy to change the previous document. And this comes after their previous appeal was mocked because it had spelling errors all over it. And I'm not talking about one. Like, anybody could have one spelling error or something like that. It looked like something a child had done, Nige.
2: Yeah, that was a huge win for Republicans and Donald Trump there in Virginia after that ruling.
0: Yes.
2: And so you're saying they appealed to the wrong court? Like, we're going to file an appeal. We're going to fight this. But they sent it to the wrong people.
0: They sent it to the wrong people, and it's listed as the wrong people. So the Supreme Court, in theory, could, I guess, still take this case. But think about how many cases the Supreme Court gets, right? They only pick a small handful to look at. Are they going to take one from some moron that has the wrong court on it and spelling errors all over it? They're not going to do that. No. Even Ketanji Drown Jackson says you need to be better than that. Quick update here, and yes, I'm excited for this.
2: Are you?
0: Since the 1980s, it's been a little bit of a rough go for the Sizzler restaurants.
2: You think so?
0: Been a little bit of a rough go. 2 bankruptcies. They've gone from 700 restaurants to just a few. Okay, they've had a rough run. That being said, they've seen an increase in sales and plan to expand again soon, Nige.
2: Oh!
0: So you may be seeing
2: Sizzler?
0: A Sizzler,
2: we're going to Sizzler
0: soon in your town. Here's one of the old commercials from the 80s.
5: Where do you want to go for lunch? I know where I want to go for lunch. I don't want to spend a lot of money.
9: Sizzler.
5: Not fast food. Definitely not fast food.
9: Sizzler.
2: It's a Joe Biden whispering Sizzler there.
0: Allison, will you do me a favor for all the perverts on the chat? Will you just whisper Sizzler into your microphone one time?
10: No.
2: Come on.
0: Come on. Give
2: whisper
0: it to
2: Sizzler.
0: No, no, no, no, no, no.
2: Oh,
0: no, no, no, no, no,
2: come
0: no, no,
2: on.
0: No,
2: just
0: no,
2: whisper
0: no, no.
2: Sizzler.
0: No, no, no, no, no, no. This isn't happening.
2: Both of us now.
0: I think I've been incredibly cool with all your list of demands, and it's weird that our producer has a list of demands.
2: Hey.
0: I don't think I'm asking too much here.
10: Sizzler.
0: Thank you. Now, if you're okay with it, Queenie, can we do great moments in Sizzler history? Because you were trying to leave me out of that, and I'm not having it.
10: Well, it is 2 minutes over the break, just saying.
0: Yeah, but you know what? When it's the Allison and Hammer and Nigel show, I'll listen to that. Let's go to what Nigel was talking a little bit about earlier. You kind of alluded to this.
2: Yeah.
0: If you remember the movie White Men Can't Jump,
2: right,
0: you'll remember this scene.
11: It's pretty. It's so pretty.
12: We go with Sizzler.
0: That was Kadeem Hardison.
2: I had no idea that that's where that was from.
0: Yes, White Men Can't Jump. He was the buddy of Sidney, who was Wesley Snipes' character, playing basketball on the court against Woody Harrelson.
2: I had no idea where that was from. I don't know where I got that.
0: I know we're late, and Allison's going to yell at me. But great moments in Sizzler history. This is the 1991 Sizzler employee video. Now, I'm going to play you just a small part of this. This is what they would show their employees during orientation. It's the most patriotic thing I've ever heard in my damn life.

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1: I just gave birth to a bald eagle hearing that. I literally just squat down and gave birth to a bald eagle.
0: Yeah, that was gross.
1: Hell yeah, Sizzler. I'm ready for them to come back. All right, Matt Bear, now you can go.
2: On the west side, crash southbound 465 approaching I-72. Left lanes are blocked. Traffic is stopped past Rockville Road. East side southbound 465, stop and go traffic from 72 South Shadeland, a 7-minute delay. Inbound 65, delayed 7 minutes, MLK to Meridian Street. Eastbound 70, stop from Belmont into the south split for a 14-minute delay. Inbound 69, stop and go from 96th Street to 465. East side northbound 465, slow from 70 up to I-69, delayed 7 minutes. Crash east side, 21st to Post. 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
14: this?
15: Are you okay?
16: Everything's gonna be okay.
14: Are you okay?
17: Yeah, I'm fine.
18: I'm pretty f***ing far from okay.
19: Whoa! Are you okay with this? On the Hammer and Nigel Show.
20: Oh, yeah!
0: You see this guy in Hawaii, Hammer? This jerk. This... Ugh. He was caught on tape throwing rocks at an endangered seal. This is in Hawaii. Seal is in the water.
1: What?
0: And then he said, I'm rich. I could pay the fines. A vigilante found this guy, beat him up, and the seal attacker is now going to be prosecuted. The guy who threw the rock faces $50,000. Here is someone calling him out as he threw the rock.
21: Why would you throw a rock at it? Hello? He just threw a rock at a sea lion. We have that on video.
0: I just reposted that on X. Are you okay with a vigilante beating this guy up for throwing? Watch. Go to X and watch it.
1: What the hell?
0: And this guy beat the crap out of him. And then he's now facing $50,000. In fines. He's rich, though. Are you okay with this?
1: I'm okay with him being beaten up.
0: Yeah. Like,
1: I believe in street justice, man. You know me. And this dude that beat him up, it wasn't like it was just some pushing and shoving. It wasn't like a baseball fight where the bullpen's empty and everybody grabs and hugs and then everybody goes their separate ways. This dude was throwing haymakers at him. And you know what? Good. Sometimes people need to be punched in the face. Somebody throwing a rock at a defenseless animal in their own habitat. The seal was in the water.
0: Yeah.
1: And
0: he was on the beach and he launched a rocket. I think what I'm seeing, he missed the seal. But still, that doesn't matter.
1: Right. It was a big rock, too.
0: It was a huge rock. We're not talking
1: about skipping a stone across a lake.
0: He intended to harm this thing.
1: Right. This was a big freaking, like, piece of rock.
0: But then it flashes. If you go to at Hammer and Nigel on X, boy, that guy started at just beating the crap out of him.
1: Good. Like, that gives me faith in humanity. Like... Every once in a while, these morons, these protesters, these people that feel like, I'm going to block the highway. Well, guess what happens when you get hit and ran over?
0: Ooh.
1: Sometimes you'll learn a lesson. And in this case, this guy that throws a big rock at a defenseless seal in the water, yeah, there's going to be somebody that's like, hey, jerk, it's time to pay the price.
0: Pay the paper.
1: Pay the piper, man. So, no, I love this kind of justice. I'm here for it. I'm all right with that.
0: Here's a guy on Instagram who's having fun getting revenge on spam calls. This is actually pretty funny. Enjoy listening to him spamming the spammers.
22: So I get all these spam calls. I've created a script. I'm going to call them back. It's going to wait for them to answer. It's going to interact with the prompts automatically. And when they answer, it's going to play Rick Astley, Never Gonna Give You Up.
1: Okay.
22: And then he hung up. See, what you don't know about this script, though, I have it on repeat. It's going to keep calling them back.
1: This is
22: so satisfying.
1: Brilliant.
0: Are you okay with spamming the spammers?
1: Oh, I love it. There's nothing worse than a spammer. And look, we all get these things. I don't know about your guys' phone, but I get call after call, text after text. Like, what are the most common ones you get? Like, the spams or the scams?
0: The common ones I get from my iPhone will alert me. This is a spam call.
1: Like, but what is it in regards to? Like, mine's always student loans, which I don't have
0: student
1: any.
0: Student loans. I don't answer it sometimes. Most of the time, I don't get voicemails anymore.
1: Do you want to sell your house at this property? One, I don't live there. And number two, no. Like, have you ever, like, and I know you're not supposed to because these spammers can get your information, but sometimes it's just fun to screw with these people. Like when I get the text message of, Mr. Hammer, are you interested in selling your house at address? Oh. I wrote back once, $3 million cash, no check, don't get the police involved, be cool. And I never heard back.
0: Never heard back. Imagine never heard that. Back. All right, you got time for one more?
1: Let's do it.
0: Police in Florida investigating two burglars. They still call them burglars?
1: They still call them 5-0?
0: That's a callback to a ignorant joke I made.
1: Diehard listeners yes. got that. You're
0: Police
1: welcome.
0: In Florida investigating two robbers who hopped a fence at a high school, messed around on the bicycles and other equipment, and then stole 100 hot dogs and ice cream. Here are the people. No, these guys really did this. They hopped the fence, stole 100 hot dogs, ice cream, and then played on the bicycles. Here are people in the community, parents, commenting on this theft.
14: Why hot dogs of all things? Whatever you can find is what they'll take.
15: It's unfortunate and sad that they would think that that would be a good time. I hope they do get in trouble. So at least they know you gotta nip it in the bud while they're young so they won't become, it escalates to something else in the future.
0: Are you okay with this?
1: I'm okay with this because this is the first time on this show we've had a story about somebody taking in 100 wieners and Madonna wasn't involved. So for that, I think I'm all right. All right. Let's do some caller roulette, shall we?
0: Oh, wonderful.
1: This is always the best or the worst segment of the week. We roll the dice here. It's the Russian roulette version of radio. 239-9393. If you want to talk about the Iran situation, you can. If you want to talk about Mother's Day, did you see your mom this weekend? Did you screw up Mother's Day?

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1: Issues. She says it's important to stay hydrated when exercising or spending time outside on a hot day. And with a look at traffic now, here's Matt Baer.
2: Oh, John, looking at the east side coming into the north split on westbound 70. This is a bad crash blocking three left lanes, again, between Rural and the split. We have one vehicle that's inverted. Multiple vehicles involved. Traffic stopped back to Sherman Drive. Delay time is at 9 minutes. That's growing. Inbound 65, stop and go. MLK to Meridian, a six-minute delay. Eastbound 70, stopped. Harding Street to the south split, delayed 10 minutes. On the east side, southbound 460. 65 stop and go traffic from 72 south at Shadeland Avenue. On the northwest side, northbound 465 loaded from 79 to 865. Eastbound 465 stop and go from Westfield Boulevard to Allisonville Road. 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I'm Matt Baer. Follow us for instant traffic updates at WIBC Traffic.
1: And the forecast from the American Standard Cooling Weather Center.
3: The skies will break for some sunshine. It'll be blustery and cooler for our Wednesday. Wednesday's high temperature around 65 degrees. A touch of frost possible early Thursday morning as we clear out and drift down to lows in the mid to upper 30s outlying. Warm-up is still in the works for the weekend. As temperatures approach 80, showers and thunderstorms return by Friday. I'm Fox 59 Chief Meteorologist Brian Wilkes for 93 WIBC.
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4: Well, shall we just rip the Band-Aid off and dive in, Nige?
5: No, or? We shouldn't.
4: Before we get into your calls for Caller Roulette, again, this is where we have no idea what you guys want to talk about. All we have is names. Now, normally, on a responsible talk radio show, the producer will find out what you want to talk about, what side of town you're from, coach you up to turn the radio down. All we ask Allison to do is give us the name, and then you and I will fly blind.
5: Okay.
4: But before we do that, you had kind of teased us that you had screwed up Mother's Day this weekend.
5: Lindsay had found her, had found a really cool Mother's Day present, like a purse, right?
4: A new
5: And
4: she was window shopping on Tinder.
5: She called me a month ago and tell me if this is normal, Allison. She called me, she's like, I'm going to buy this purse for Mother's Day. It's expensive. And you could just give it to me on Mother's Day. I'll open it up in front of the kids. Right?
4: Okay.
5: So Mother's Day comes along, and I buy some, like, some photo frame pictures, some flowers, some stuff like that. But no, I forgot about the purse. I forgot about the purse that she had bought. It was in a gift bag, and I was supposed to wrap it.
4: So she has the purse. You just didn't wrap it.
5: I didn't wrap it. I had to do I forgot about it. And we all get down there, and we're all around the thing. Where's the purse? and I look. I didn't even know what she was talking about. And then I go, "Oh God, no, the purse! Oh, the purse!" And then I use the excuse, "I thought you wrapped it." She goes, "I'm not wrapping my own purse. I'm not going to wrap my own. I'm not going to wrap my own Mother's Day present.
4: It's her Mother's Day gift. She did the heavy lifting by buying it.
5: She did. Totally.
4: Shipping it. All you had to do, you had one job. Was to wrap it, and you didn't do it.
5: And I ran upstairs, and it was still in the Nordstrom bag, and I put like one of those pieces of paper, like the gift wrapping paper around it.
4: Right.
5: It was too late. I screwed it up.
4: Oh, no. So what was the reaction?

0: it was fine. She got over it eventually.
1: She got over it. Happy Mother's Day. I'm glad that you're over it. Good Lord.
0: I don't know what I'm supposed to do. I screwed up. I'm sorry. I had some very fine pictures and some a vase of flower, a vase. And so that's my story.
1: I do feel like a little bit of this does go on to Lindsay, though, because she was the one that put faith in you to begin with. That was her mistake. Like they say in Animal House, you screwed up. You trusted us. That's it.
0: Allison, what do you think?
2: This is why my dad hasn't been in charge of Mother's Day in a long time.
0: Okay.
2: I do not think Lindsay should wrap her own gift.
0: Yeah.
2: But,
0: she's like, I'm not going to wrap my own gift.
1: But knowing who her husband is, little bit of this falls onto Lindsay, Allison?
2: I mean, I don't think it falls on her. It's just, I think just my pity for her does.
1: All right.
2: But that's
0: it was
2: okay.
0: A great, other than that, it was a fantastic Mother's Day. Let me just say that. We had a
1: other
0: wonderful,
1: than the one gift not being wrapped and given to her, it was fantastic. Good job, Nige.
0: What do you have to put it like that for?
1: Tom is up first. Tom, welcome to the Hammer and Nigel Show. What do you want to talk about?
3: Hi, guys. Nige, you screwed up.
0: Yeah, okay. Thank you, Tom. Thank you. Yeah.
3: So we took a vote. Going back a couple of days, on Friday you were talking about the Morgan Wallen concert downtown.
1: Yes.
3: And the smoke show that was. Okay, true history. The wife and I took my daughter to PopCon, where they have the cosplayers at, and all along on the north side of the convention center, all the Morgan Wallen girls and guys were all dressed up something fantastic, short skirts, short tops, lots of Morgan Wallen T-shirts. We were backed up in traffic for about 20 minutes to clear this, and a little secret, daughter went to PopCon, and her and some friends went out to get drinks. I hate to say it, but she said that, and to eat, and these people apparently don't tip too well from the Morgan Wallen group.
4: They're
3: all so rude.
1: Well, so that's a shame.
3: But other than that, it was a great show for us because you got the kids in the PopCon outfits, then you got these people all dressing for Morgan Wallen. I mean, what a terrific smoke show it was, and you hit it right on the head when you said that.
1: Well, I saw a video, Tom, of one of Nigel's celebrity crushes, Sophie Cunningham of The Fever, after the Morgan Wallen concert. I think she was at our buddy Clayton Anderson's bar downtown.
0: That was after the concert?
1: Yes. On stage with Clayton, just dancing and grinding to some country music.
0: I'd better just be quiet after my screw-up on Mother's Day about that video. I wish you would not have sent me that video.
1: Tom, thank you very much. Appreciate you. Tracy is up next. Tracy, what do you want to talk about?
5: Hi, I wanted to call about this. I've heard Hammer say something similar before, especially if you're talking interviewing a politician or whatnot. There are three questions that I can ask someone to see if I am compatible. First question is toilet paper over or under.
1: Okay.
5: Second question is Van Halen, Hagar, or David Lee Roth.
1: Okay.
5: Third question, hot dog, ketchup, or mustard. And if they answer correctly, we're compatible.
0: What was the toilet paper one? Over, under?
1: Over, under. How do you hang it up? Like, okay, so let's play the game here, Tracy. I'll answer the questions, so will Nigel here. Toilet paper, honestly, I don't pay that much attention. I'm just happy I actually get it onto the little rack thing so I don't get yelled at.
0: No.
1: But I try to go over because it distances itself a little bit from the wall, and that's less bacteria, so I've been told.
0: I've never heard the bacteria thing. I do it over, and if it's under, if the kids do it and they did it under, I will switch it.
1: Oh, okay.
0: I will take time to switch it.
1: Okay.
5: I do too. Okay, you both passed that one. Go.
1: Now, the second one was Van Halen or Van Hagar. You're going to get a disagreement between us because I am Team David Lee Roth.
5: Right on.
0: No, Van Hagar all the way. He can sing the David Lee Roth songs. He can sing the songs that David Lee Roth can't sing that were written in the Hagar era. So,
5: but it is an original.
1: And the Van Halen songs that Sammy can sing are better when David Lee sings them. Jump and Running with the Devil and Panama. When Sammy does the covers, it's not as good, Nige. It's just not as good.
5: You got that right.
4: All right.
5: I agree.
1: And the last one was...
5: Hammer has two.
1: Ketchup or mustard on the hot dog. I'm a mustard guy. I'm team mustard.
0: I'll do both.
1: I can do both.
0: I can do both. My wife does mustard only on hot dogs when she grills them. Mustard only. I will do both, and I will do mayonnaise as well.
5: Whoa,
0: if there's a bun involved, Tracy, if there's a bun involved, it will be ketchup, it will be mustard, and even a little mayonnaise on the side.
5: Oh, my. Okay. That ruined it for me.
0: Sorry. Sorry, baby.
1: You just lost a listener, Nige. Congratulations.
0: My bad.
1: Tracy, thank you. David's up next. David, rock and roll. What you got?
6: Hi, guys. How you doing?
0: Hey,
1: good.
6: Good. Hey, this is my third time on Caller Roulette, and I typically try to call in with something that's either really thought-provoking or significant in nature to get people talking and thinking about it. But, today's maybe just a little bit different. It's been probably 3 or 4 months ago, I'm guessing, that you guys brought something up on the show that was dismissed relatively fast, and it's just kind of stuck with me, and it's been bugging me ever since. So, and unfortunately for Nigel, this pertains to him. But
0: oh, boy.
6: Sorry. On this particular day, though, I believe it was one of your kids that was there in the studio with you.
0: Yeah,
6: and Harper. The topic came up about something that you call the poop pillow, and it seemed like this was really dismissed rather quickly, and it leads me to believe that maybe there's something that we all need to hear more about.
1: Nige,
0: guys, I don't have a poop pillow or a pee pillow. It's or a fart pillow. It's. I have a huge
1: it's
0: body.
1: All the same pillow.
0: I have a huge body pillow. And my kids have a theory that I fart and pee and poop into it in the night, so I don't have to get up and go to the bathroom. That's all it is. Do you really think I poop into a pillow, sir?
1: Yes, I do.
0: Do you really think I pee and fart?
1: I do.
0: I may have farted into the pillow, but I don't have a poop pillow. No, David.
6: So this topic was a win-win because either way, I got everybody talking about farts and pooping, so it's a good thing.
1: You know the show too well, David. Well done, sir. Let me go to Kathy, who is standing by on line 5. Kathy, welcome to the show.
7: Hi. Well, thanks, guys. How you doing?
0: Hey,
1: good.
0: Kathy.
7: Hey, just because your patriotic sing-along was so weak, I wanted to talk. I wanted to talk about something that's coming up that's extremely exciting in Indianapolis. So that's why I'm calling.
1: Okay, what you got?
7: You guys ever heard of Indy Honor Flight?
1: I have. Our old pal, the late Jersey Johnny, used to be a big part of that. He was a big part of this radio station for a long time before his passing.
7: And the exciting part is we're going to be flying on May 30th, our 50th flight. So for 250-year anniversary, we're going on our 50th flight. So I just wanted to encourage people to come out to Plainfield High School on May 30th. At 7:30 for the homecoming celebration for these 86 amazing veterans that we're going to be flying to Washington, D.C. on May 30th.
1: Man, if anybody deserves a standing ovation, it's that group right there.
0: Hell
1: Kathy,
0: yeah.
1: Shoot us an email and we'll mention that closer to go time, okay?
7: That would be great. I'd love to have somebody come on and talk to you guys even because it's going to be an exciting celebration. And I started volunteering 8 years ago and I've been addicted ever since. So it's an amazing organization and I appreciate you guys taking the time to tell other people about the great
0: we miss Jersey too. We miss Jersey.
1: Absolutely.
7: John. We miss Jersey. Yes, we do. So that is a definite guarantee. So, but anybody that's interested, I'll send you more information or they can go to IndyHonorFlight.org and get all the information on the homecoming on May 30th.
1: Absolutely. Shoot us an email. Happy to help. All right, Nige, we got time for one more call. And just like a close baseball game, you bring in the closer. You bring in somebody that can throw that 100-mile-per-hour heat that can wrap up a close game and make you feel good. Are you ready?
0: No.
1: Charles, welcome to the Hammer and Nigel Show. How are you, Charles?
8: God bless all of you and your families and everybody out there in radio land, all of our visitors to town, and, of course, Allison, mistress of all media. I thought you'd get a kick out of this one. this Saturday night. Hopefully, they got something better doing. Spin Ghoulie's going to show the uncut, uncensored version of 1968's Rosemary's Baby. Well, the irony of it was, when Lafayette Square had their opening ribbon cutting, what do you think the very first movie was that was shown in General Cinema in the main mall?
0: I did go watch a lot of movies at Lafayette Square Mall.
8: Well, it was prices about it. I remember that day there were picketers out there saying that the Lafayette Square could be turned into a devil's church. Years later, when that was shown to ABC, they were flooded with complaints because they thought the movie had been censored about the baby and all. It's that when you see it Saturday night or whenever you see it on, it's the same film. Nothing was ever edited, added, or nothing. The baby was never shown any of that stuff. And I've talked to people to this very day that swore them down. They had seen
1: it. It's the Hammer and Nigel show.
0: Okay, so the three most important words in real estate, right? Location, location, location. But the three most important words in retirement are income, income.
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1: All right, Matt Bear, what's going on?
18: Bad crash westbound 70 approaching the north split. We have three left lanes blocked, multiple vehicles involved. One car is on its lid. Traffic stop back to Emerson Avenue for a delay of 15 minutes. Inbound 65, 9-minute delay, MLK to Meridian. Eastbound 70 stop and go before west into the south split. On the northeast side, northbound 465, a stall reported before 71st has a stop and go back to east 56. Eastbound 465, stop and go before Westfield Boulevard over to Allisonville Road. That's an 8-minute delay. 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I'm Matt Bear. Follow us for instant traffic updates at WIBC Traffic.
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26: This is Inside Indiana Business Radio. I'm Alex Brown. Midwest Aerospace, a parts supplier and maintenance, repair, and operations provider for military and commercial aircraft, is growing in Northwest Indiana with the opening of a new facility in Lowell. The Midwest Blade Tech facility provides repair and overhaul services for main rotor and tail rotor blades for helicopters, says Vice President Joseph Giannini.
27: We do everything from the inspection to X-raying the blade, to blasting the paint off, weight and balance the blade, priming, painting the blade, all of that.
26: The project included the creation of 12 new jobs. Indianapolis-based Sequoia Aging and In-Home Solutions is planning to cut 90 jobs due to changes at the state level that it says will result in a loss of government funding. The senior services nonprofit said the cuts are the result of the state transitioning its Bureau of Disability Services Medicaid waiver case management to a new group of contracted agencies. Indianapolis-based Arkwood Environmental has acquired Safeway Environmental Services in Alabama, though financial terms were not disclosed. Arkwood, which provides environmental services such as hazardous waste management and hazardous materials transport, said Safeway's 60 employees are all being retained. From the number one source for Indiana business news, this is Inside Indiana Business Radio.
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26: The River Road Project, a years-long endeavor to improve roadway access to the Tell City Riverport and reroute heavy truck traffic away from downtown Tell City, is now complete. The Perry County Development Corporation said the nearly $6 million project also added new green space and a 1.5-mile walking and biking trail that connects to the existing Tell City Greenway. Planning for the project began in the mid-2000s. Groundbreaking occurred more than a decade ago, with Phase 2 construction beginning in March 2025. I'm Alex Brown for 93 WIBC.
3: Coming up in 2 minutes from the Price Point Comfort Mitsubishi Electric Studios, an incident on the southwest side of Indianapolis has kept police busy this afternoon. What's behind the funding cuts to Indianapolis public schools and how Fishers police say they were able to take down a criminal? Those stories and much more coming up after Fox News Radio. 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
5: High-stakes meeting. I'm Lee Silicera, Fox News. President Trump on his way to China to meet with its leader, and Iran likely to be a main focus.
6: President Trump says he expects to have a long conversation with President Xi Jinping about the war in Iran.
7: He's been a friend of mine. He's been somebody that we get along with. And I think you're going to see that good things are going to happen. This is going to be a very exciting trip.
6: China is a major buyer of Iranian oil, and the administration has sought to use Beijing to pressure Iran to make a peace deal. Still, before leaving the White House, President Trump said he is not asking for China to intervene in negotiations, adding the U.S. doesn't need any help with Iran.
5: Fox's Jared Halpern at the White House. This is War Secretary Pete Hegseth faces a grilling from lawmakers on the cost of the action in Iran and denies the administration is trying to get around the War Powers Act.
8: The theory of the entire case is to prevent Iran from having a nuclear weapon. And if that has to be done kinetically and militarily, the Department of War is locked and loaded and ready to do that.
5: The cost of the conflict so far, around $29 billion. The World Health Organization says the hantavirus outbreak is at 11 cases. 9 of those are confirmed.
20: All stemming from the cruise ship outbreak in which 3 people died. Of the 18 people brought back to the U.S., 16 are quarantined in Omaha. The Department of Health saying that all are asymptomatic. That 2 others from the ship now quarantined in Atlanta have tested negative for the rodent-borne virus that we're told has an incubation period of 42 days. Officials also say that right now there are no signs of a larger hantavirus outbreak.
5: Fox's Jeff Bonasso, a French woman being treated for the virus after being infected on the ship, is critically ill and on an artificial lung. Wall Street, the Dow gained 56, the Nasdaq off 185, the S&P lost 11 points. Oil prices rose more than 3%. 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
3: A weather situation that has some layers to it. Sunny and 77 degrees in the Circle City. I'm John Herrick. Here's what's trending at 6:02. Not only are highs supposed to be in the 80s throughout Indiana during the weekend, Cody Moore at the National Weather Service in Indianapolis says the heat index values could be even higher.
28: So we do see rising humidity values, and it looks like our max apparent temperatures right now stay in the upper 80s. I do see some 90-degree potential readings for heat index across South Central Indiana. But, you know, yeah, I wouldn't be surprised if the heat index does reach 90.
3: And rain and thunderstorms also possible both Saturday and Sunday. Crime scene tape seen on the southwest side of Indianapolis this afternoon because a person was killed and several others were injured, along with a dog, because of a stabbing. IMPD officer Tommy Thompson Tommy Thompson spoke to WIBC's Ryan Hedrick.
9: When you get victims off the street, where do you go from there?
10: Well, obviously that's that evidence preservation, right? We've taken care of the life preservation. We need to take care of that evidence preservation, and that's what detectives are working on doing.
3: Thompson says tips from the community would be very helpful. Indianapolis Public Schools slashing $17 million from its central office budget to address what they call enrollment shifts and funding gaps. Superintendent Dr. Alicia Johnson saying the cuts will eliminate 28 administrative positions and reduce vendor contracts, but will not impact the classroom experience. Fishers police say they used drones and flock camera technology to take down a fraudster. Johnette Cruz reports.
11: Investigators say 21-year-old Amapreet Singh was part of a scheme that defrauded a local woman out of over $200,000. Officers tracked Singh's rental car from Illinois to a Fisher subdivision where they watched him perform counter-surveillance maneuvers for nearly an hour. After a traffic stop, police found a $5 bill with a serial number that matched a photo Singh had sent the victim to identify himself. He's currently held on multiple felony counts. Johnette Cruz, 93 WIBC Mobile News.
3: And the Indianapolis Pizza Festival will be returning for a one-day event on Saturday, October 17th at the Indiana State Fairgrounds as part of the larger World Food Championships weekend. Organizers say it will bring together many of Indiana's top pizzerias, food truck, and pizza creators, along with live entertainment. Information on tickets and much more will be released in the coming months. You've got traffic and...
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3: With a look at traffic at 6:05, here's Matt Bear.
18: All right, John, bad crash coming into the north split on westbound 70. It's between Rural and the north split. Three left lanes are blocked. We have a wrecker on scene trying to haul off the cars right now. In the meantime, traffic jammed. Two Sherman Drive delay time at 10 minutes. Inbound 65, stop and go from 29 to Meridian. A 6-minute delay on the east side. Southbound 465, slow after 70 to South Shadeland Avenue. Eastbound 465, stop and go from Westfield Boulevard to Allisonville Road. That's a 5-minute delay. 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Follow us for instant traffic updates at WIBC Traffic.
3: And the forecast from the American Standard Cooling Weather Center.
16: A beautiful spring day, but changes underway as clouds roll in later tonight. The chances for showers, even a thunder shower, increase as we hit the midnight hour. Temperature holds at 54 degrees. A cold front passes early Wednesday morning. It'll be partly sunny, blustery, and cooler with highs in the middle 60s. From the Fox 59 Weather Center, I'm Chief Meteorologist Brian Wilkes for 93 WIBC.
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17: Good evening from the Indianapolis Motor Speedway. I'm Brendan King with your 93 WIBC track update. 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Day one of practice for the 110th running of the Indianapolis 500 is dwindling down and coming to a close. And on perfect weather conditions, it has felt race-like out there at times. And on the top of the speed chart, 225 miles per hour has sort of been the magic number. Marcus Armstrong and Connor Daly eclipsed 225 early. Nobody quicker than Armstrong in total on the day. But joining them late, 225-plus, Joseph Newgarden and Scott Dixon. If you're talking the top speed without the help of an aerodynamic toe, it's been Andretti that's been at the top of those ranks, Kyle Kirkwood and Will Power having the best no-toe speeds. Most laps turned by Alexander Rossi. Brendan King, 93 WIBC.
0: Hammer and Nigel.
1: Can you believe these characters are weirdos?
14: So let's rock it!
19: Yeah, Hammer IPS cutting millions from the budget. They're saying this is designed to streamline district efficiency while at the same time protecting classroom experiences. What do you think?
21: So hold on. I just want to make sure I understand this correctly before we move forward. I want everybody to be on the same page here.
19: Okay.
21: IPS says they found a way to cut costs to make things more efficient.
19: Hmm.
21: Other schools, please take note. I never thought I would say this, but IPS, voice of reason when it comes to this kind of stuff.
19: But they're cutting.
21: They are.
19: They're cutting. People are going to lose their jobs.
21: Well, listen, the schools have been overspending for years. And then when they have to make cuts, they throw their hands up like, I can't believe you selfish, no good, rotten SOBs. I hope your property tax relief is worth having to fire one of our 18 admins that makes six figures. I hope you can sleep at night.
19: It's, you know what's funny about that comment? You said property tax relief.
21: Just humor me here.
19: The dumbest thing I've ever heard. There's no such thing as property tax relief.
21: But
19: please.
21: That's the thing, right? Like, none of us really got relief.
19: None of us did. We got crumbs, and then the assessments are through the roof, and it's going to cancel out any sort of credits we get.
21: Some people had to end up paying more, actually, this year. But for those who did get somewhat of a lesser number, I don't want to say relief, but lesser number, that still just rubs these school boards the wrong way. And get ready, Bal, because let's just, and I may be getting ahead of myself, but for argument's sake, say these folks that just won their primary races live up to expectations and they want to lower your property taxes. These school boards are going to be lining up with referendum after referendum after referendum.
19: There it is.
21: And the problem is about 95% of these things pass because most of the voting public. Now, not the people that listen to this show, because they're incredibly smart and they're in the know. But most of the public sees a referendum on a ballot when they go in to vote and think, well, I want to help schools.
19: Yeah.
21: Absolutely. Referendum is fancy talk for tax increase. And so many of these schools, instead of getting their fiscal house in order, will just throw up their hands and go, I can't believe you want us to fire all these people. We might not have security officers in school. You don't want little Johnny to be shot in the face, do you? Like, as ridiculous and as over the top as that is, that's how these school boards operate.
19: What are we talking here? Like, what are the cuts? What are we looking at?
21: So here's what IPS plans to do. They're going to go with a program where they're going to have central office personnel be a little bit tighter. Approximately 28 central office positions will be eliminated. All right. So many school districts, and I don't care where you live, the admin salaries and the admin titles are out of control. Like a school district that's small doesn't need to have three or four or five admins all making $100,000. You don't need to pay $100,000 to somebody that posts on Facebook. That's their job.
19: Really?
21: IPS cutting some vendor contracts. Okay, if you can live without it now, you probably could have lived without it before. Athletics, while IPS is not removing athletic offerings. They're going to limit when some of the buses run, and they're going to shift more toward clinics for the sports that aren't as popular that are bringing the school down. All right. Tough decisions being made here.
19: Sure.
21: We talked about the buses. Like on Fridays, unless it's a game day, buses will not be running kids to practice or to clubs or things like that. Also, pre-K funding adjustments.
19: Hmm.
21: Now, pre-K is a choice. You don't have to do pre-K. For IPS to continue providing pre-K, there has to be an increase in the previous rate for full and reduced cost options starting next year. So the district will continue to accept certain, you know, payment plans, but families who accept a pre-K seat next year are being notified it might cost a little more. Okay. Like we say all the time, Nigel,
19: sure,
21: families have to make adjustments in their budgets when times get tough.
19: All the time.
21: All the time. You might have to lose a streaming outlet. You might not be able to go out to dinner as much. You might not have that, you know, vacation that you wanted to take this month. Families make these tough decisions all the time. School boards try to play off your emotions and tell you, we might not have resource officers. We might not have football, which is all bullcrap, by the way. It's all bullcrap.
19: There have been referendums that have been voted against, and the school districts still made it work.
21: Remember Center Grove?
19: Oh, that's right.
21: Not even 10 years ago, Center Grove had a referendum. And to their credit, the voters of Center Grove Schools voted no on it. One of the rare referendums that got a no vote. And guess what happened? They found the money anyway. Mm. They did not need to increase your taxes. They found private industry, or they made the cuts and they found the money. So I'm just telling you, tell your friends what's about to happen, because if, and again, maybe I'm getting ahead of myself, some of these newly elected officials decide, yeah, I think we do pay too much in property tax. Get ready for the school boards and local mayors to all be like Tiny Tim in A Christmas Carol and be walking up there on a crutch and dirty clothes, acting like they don't have any money. Yeah. And it's all bullcrap.
19: You had to invoke Tiny Tim into this whole thing. Really?
21: Nige, if you need a reason to drink tonight, happy 71st birthday to Kix Brooks of Brooks and Dunn.
19: No way. 71?
21: 71. Now,
19: still got it.
21: I believe Ronnie Dunn of Brooks and Dunn is the one that does the majority of the vocals, but Kix Brooks, he writes some of the songs, he's on the guitar, big part of Brooks and Dunn. And over the weekend, I think on Friday, they were the opening act for Morgan Wallen when he did the first of his two-night stints here in Indy. Like, Morgan Wallen's as big as it gets. Brooks and Dunn, they could be headliners in their own right.
19: Yes.
21: And they were the opening act for Morgan Wallen.
19: Well, I remember going to see the King, George Strait, a couple of years ago. He had Chris Stapleton open for him.
21: So right?
19: It's kind of like a trend a little bit. This is a different scenario, but still, Brooks and Dunn is huge. They're as big as it gets, hit after hit after hit.
21: So we're going to play a little round of Don't Forget the Lyrics with producer Allison.
19: Here we go.
21: Now, Allison.
19: I'm going over.
21: Is
19: on this
21: a
19: one.
21: Resident country music super fan here. I've got three songs, three hits from Brooks and Dunn. Nige, I've set the over under at 2.5. This is how it's going to work. I'm going to play part of a song. I'm going to stop it. She has to get the next line.
2: Oh.
21: Okay. So it's not whether she's heard it. I know she's heard it.
19: Okay.
21: She has to get the next line.
19: Okay.
21: I'm setting the over-under on these three songs at 2.5.
19: Now, I'll still do the over.
21: Think she runs the table.
19: Yep.
21: Okay. Allison, you know the rules. Here we go.
6: They got whiskey, women, music, and smoke. It's where all the cowboy folk go.
2: Boot, scoot, and boogie.
21: Yeah, there we go. We're off and running.
19: Although she said boogie.
2: Boogie.
19: Weird pronunciation of that word.
21: All right. That's all right. We're boogie. One for one here. We got to get two more. Here we go.
6: I spend most every night beneath the light.
2: Neon Moon.
21: Yeah, there we go. Now, I'm really excited for this last one. And I don't want to give away any hints here, but I want to see if she can go falsetto. Allison?
5: I'm only dreaming on a highway in the sky.
21: Wait for it.
2: Marie.
19: Awesome.
21: Now we're cooking with dynamite, baby. There we go. Matt Bear, let's go.
18: It's a crash westbound 70 approaching the north split. Two left lanes are blocked. Traffic stop and go past Sherman Drive. Not quite to Emerson. 8 minute delay. Inbound 65. 3 minute delay. 21st to Meridian. On the south side, northbound 65. Stop and go after Raymond up to Washington. That's construction. East side, southbound 465. Still drags before Washington to South Shapeland Avenue. That's a delay of 3 minutes. 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
19: Oh, yeah. My name is Nigel. Jason Hammer right over there with a very special guest on the hotline.
21: Performing at Mad Hatter, the comedy location.
19: You've been there.
21: I've been there. May 15th and 16th.
19: You've been on stage.
21: Comedian and a guy you've probably seen on Gutfeld a buttload of times, Michael Loftus, joins us. Yeah. Michael, how the hell are you?
20: What's up, fellas?
21: What's going Michael? On, man?
20: I just went through some kind of time warp. There was like a dong sound and then that deafening silence. And I'm like, oh, God, am I on stage?
21: You hear the gong or the dong. Can we go one show without talking about dong at some point up
19: nope,
21: here, by the way?
20: Right?
19: Nope.
20: Please, can we just try to keep it clean for 20 seconds?
19: Nope.
21: Michael, where are you living at now? Because I see you on television all the time. So I just assume you're probably East Coast because you're on with Gutfeld so much. Where's home for you?
20: Well, that's it right now. We got to figure out where home is. Right now, I'm in Ohio. I was going back and forth between New York and Los Angeles and writing on TV shows. And then COVID kind of convinced me to get the heck out of those places. So I'm thinking about heading down to Florida, but I'm not cool with hurricanes. The only good thing about a hurricane is you get like 5 days warning. They come on TV and they're like, here comes Betty. She's a real bitch. She's going to wipe you out. I have no sympathy. You always see those people on the news like, I'm going to ride it out. Well, good luck. Can I buy your house when you're gone?
21: So your options are that bitch Hurricane Betty or Mayor Mamdami or Karen Bass. Pick your poison there, Michael.
20: I tell you what, dude, I hope Spencer Pratt wins that thing so bad. If Pratt could win that and turn that city around, oh, that'd be great. Let's just give everybody from the hills their own city. Let's put Lauren in charge of New York. I'll take that.
21: We'll take it. We'll take it. Hey, talk to me a little bit about what it's like out on the road. You know, you're hitting these comedy clubs, and it feels like, compared to like 5, 6 years ago, when cancel culture was at its prime and people were going to comedy clubs just to try to get a recording to, you know, screw you over in some capacity, I kind of feel like we're past that. Am I wrong in thinking that?
20: Well, we are past it, but you'll always have those people who they're like, I can't believe I'm going to sit here and listen to someone who didn't get vaccinated. We're kind of by it, and it's kind of wonderful because it was a lonely spot to be in back in like 2016, 2017. There was only a handful of people, but now just watching like late night go down in flames, which has just been glorious. It's just been glorious. And watching, Gutfeld just rise to the top. America's a great place. I've been on the road on and off, you know, for 20 years. When I wasn't writing on a TV show, I was always out in the comedy club. So It's always weird. It's like comics really are the canary in the coal mine for this country. The country's great, and we're not that divided, and we never were. It's like someone wants us to be pissed off at one another, and that's who I want to be mad at. Whoever's behind the curtain trying to get us to whoop each other. I almost used a really bad word there, but I censored myself. But no, it's great. It's awesome. And people, you know, I go on stage and I don't do a Donald Trump impression. I do Christopher Walken as Donald Trump because they're both from Queens. It's the same vibe. And like, this president is just too entertaining not to have a couple laughs with. I loved it when at Easter at the White House, he's up on the balcony with Melania and the Easter Bunny, and he's telling a bunch of kids our war plans for Iran. That was just glorious. That was good. Where else are you going to get that? We're going to come in. We're going to use the stealth bombers. They'll never see us coming. They're very quiet. Children, hold on. The eggs will still be there. But Pete Hegseth, he's going to kill them. It's going to be a slaughter in the streets. The streets will run red with their blood. I hope you all find an egg. They've been hidden well.
19: Michael, have you ever, I'm curious, did you watch the Kevin Hart roast? Have you ever written for a roast? Because I do feel like, Hammer mentioned it earlier, like the woke culture there took over comedy, but they didn't take over the roast, man. Those are bitter. Those are visceral sometimes. I'm just wondering what your opinion of some of these roasts on Comedy Central and Netflix.
20: Here's my problem. I grew up, my dad loved the old roasts. My dad would always watch those old Dean Martin roasts.
19: Yeah, like the Friars Club and stuff.
20: Oh, my God. Yeah. You know, Billy Crystal doing a Muhammad Ali impression in front of Muhammad Ali. It was beautiful. It was glorious. And the roasts now, maybe I'm just getting old and I'm getting soft, but they're just so vicious. They're mean.
19: Yeah.
20: I just don't find, there has to be like a sense of joy to it. I remember when they roasted Joan Rivers, and there was some chick from Comedy Central wanted to make some girl famous, so they put her up on the dais, and she was talking smack about Joan Rivers, and at the end, Joan Rivers was just like, who are you? Like, who did you have to sleep with to get on stage? How many? Oh, it was great. It was great. So I've seen some clips from this latest one on Kevin Hart, and
19: so
20: you know,
19: vicious.
20: Everybody up there is so funny, but damn,
19: yes,
20: like so vicious. It's like you got to take out an insurance policy to attend one of those things. Emotional damage.
21: Michael Loftus is with us. He's going to be at Mad Hatter in Greenwood. We love John and the gang down there at Mad Hatter, May 15th and 16th. Get your tickets right now. Looking at your bio, for those who don't know you, if they just know you as the comedian on Instagram, or maybe they see you on Gutfeld, you've got like a long, extensive writing history. You wrote for Charlie Sheen's Anger Management, if I'm not mistaken here. Michael, talk to me a little bit about your relationship with Charlie, and give us a good Charlie story, if you can.
20: Okay, so I kept falling into writing into I never went out to be a writer for TV. It literally just happened by accident. I was at a club putting together a stand-up set for a TV show I was doing, and this crazy Mexican, George Lopez, saw me and just like pulled me aside. He's like, I got a show coming out. I need funny dudes to write on the show. You're a funny guy. Give me your... So that was great. That's how that started. Writing for Charlie Sheen... that show, Anger Management, was such an absolute blast. Charlie is one of the, and like, no BS here, you guys, he's one of the most talented people I've ever met in my life. That guy, like, even if he came in and let's say he had a late night, we'll be kind and call it a late night.
21: A late night, sure. Air quotes.
20: He didn't go to sleep. He could memorize like 4 pages of dialogue and do a great job as an actor and learn his blocking like so incredibly. But he's incredibly talented and insanely smart. He's like, he's a big constitutionalist. And then the cool part is his dad, Martin Sheen, played his dad in the show. And we did a bunch of episodes with Charlie and Martin. And there was one time we had this we had this set that was a bar. You know, you always have that bar set where the whole gang hangs out and you can talk, make some jokes. But we were moving the cameras and stuff, and I'm talking to Charlie and Martin. We're just kind of hanging out. And frickin', we were talking about Platoon. And Charlie goes, oh, my dad's movie was better. So then Charlie starts doing Martin Sheen's dialogue from Apocalypse Now.
19: Oh, wow.
20: And then Martin Sheen, without missing a beat, starts doing the Brando dialogue. And I'm getting goosebumps right now just Whoa. Telling you guys about it. It was like the coolest. It was the coolest thing ever. Charlie's a great dude. I'm a huge, huge fan, and of his dad.
21: Hey, Michael, what are people in for your shows here in Central Indy? What can they expect?
20: They can expect partial nudity. They can expect
21: partial. No, tasteful.
19: Well, I'm not going then if it's just partial.
21: Let me know when it's full frontal and disgusting, Michael.
20: That's right. Dang it. It's just straight up laughs. If you've seen me on Gutfeld, it's that. I have to make fun of the idiots in charge. I have to make fun of the people like Nancy Pelosi, who's done very well in the stock market, and she just has a couple of vodka tonics with some Adderall wrapped around the rim. We're going to make fun of the idiots. We're going to make fun of married life. And Dave Landau's a hilarious dude.
19: Oh, Landau's coming?
20: Yeah,
19: it's me and Landau. I love Dave Landau.
20: Yeah, it's a pretty... We're calling this tour the American Misfits because we don't really fit in anywhere. We're not like your carbon cutouts of like a GOP right-wing voter, but we don't really fit into the left either. So we're the American Misfits. It's me, Landau, my buddy Derek Richards is going to be on this show. He's my Irish brother from another mother. Yeah, the Irish are great people, by the way. They invented Irish coffee, if you've ever had that, which is coffee and whiskey. For that wide awake drunk, we're all
19: 5 minutes ago, yes, sure.
20: Right? Yeah. Right?
21: That's wide awake
20: original
21: drunk.
20: Crystal meth. That's crystal meth in the 1880s.
21: Right. It's a little classier than crystal meth. That's what we drink in the suburbs.
20: That's right. Put some whipped cream on top. Make it nice.
21: Buy your tickets right now. Mad Hatter Comedy Event Center in Greenwood, May 15th and 16th. Michael, break a leg, brother man. We look forward to the show and hope to have you back sometime.
20: Oh, let's do it, man. I had a great time, fellas. Have a good one.
21: It's the Hammer and Nigel Show.
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3: Heavy rain supposed to fall at times across Indiana. Right now, it is mostly sunny, 76 in downtown Indy. I'm John Herrick. Here's what's trending at 6:30. And here are more specifics from Cody Moore at the National Weather Service in Indianapolis.
9: The best threat for any strong storm with gusty winds would likely be closer to Lafayette and Kokomo. But even closer down to the I-70 corridor in Indianapolis, wouldn't be surprised if we saw some gusty winds.
3: He says these storms will weaken as they move through the area. Stormy weather also expected at some point this weekend. A person killed and three others injured in a stabbing this afternoon on the southwest side of Indianapolis. IMPD says it happened on South Lockburn Street, which is near Kentucky Avenue and Holt Road. This woman lives near where it happened, and she is upset for several reasons.
22: It made me feel really mad today because they let all these kids off the school bus with the crime going on down here. Schools didn't close. They didn't shut down. There's a school right here on the corner that didn't shut down. So it makes me angry. There's too many kids out here.
3: Police say they have a lot to sort through with the investigation, and tips from the community would be a big help. Trade talks will be the topic of conversation when President Trump meets with Chinese President Xi Jinping this week. Fox's Aisha Hasni.
23: He said that he does not need Xi to intervene when it comes to the Iranian negotiations. He says that the U.S. will handle that one way or another, although he did note that it is China that would benefit the most from the reopening of the Strait of Hormuz.
24: They get a lot of their oil from that area. We've had no problem, and he's been a friend of mine. He's been somebody that we get along with.
23: The president also says he's going to bring up Taiwan with Xi, whether he likes it or not. The small island is the largest chip maker in the world, and a Chinese invasion or a blockade of the strait could be devastating.
3: China has been a centerpiece involving tariffs with the U.S. FBI Director Kash Patel testifying before members of the Senate today as he defends a new request for the agency's budget.
25: Every day, the FBI safeguards our nation's safety and security with our law enforcement partners to
4: achieve our no-fail mission, we fully support the president's budget proposal for the FBI for $12.53 billion.
3: Patel says the FBI has helped make a historic reduction in crime, but the FBI got a $2 billion increase last year. And a new study shows that brain-controlled hearing aids can help in noisy environments. Scientists at Columbia University in New York say this technology can help people identify which voice they want to follow in a busy room and then boost that audio. Conventional hearing aids can't do that, although they're quite proficient at amplifying general speech and reducing some types of background sound like traffic. This study was published online in Nature Neuroscience. It's the 6:32, your traffic.
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1: Warm-up is still in the works for the weekend. As temperatures approach 80, showers and thunderstorms return by Friday. I'm Fox 59 Chief Meteorologist Brian Wilkes for 93 WIBC.
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13: When Jerry Lopez was in, he said he found $500.
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13: On that's Indiana Unclaimed.
12: That's a big amount.
13: Right. Like, that's a road trip right there.
12: Oh,
13: so
12: yeah.
13: Do yourself a favor, man. Just go to IndianaUnclaimed.gov. See if you've got some money out there and go get your money. Nige, is this anything? AI-powered robot shoes that allow you to walk around... it. At 6 miles per hour or going viral.
12: Cool.
13: They previously made it into Time Magazine's Best Inventions of 2023. Now they're going mainstream. Here's the CEO of the AI-powered robot shoes, Shift Robotics, talking about his invention.
14: I have always been excited, interested in personal mobility. But then I start asking myself why I never walked, even though walking is the safest way of getting around the, you know, cities. When you push off your toe, we need something that prevents you from slipping backwards. You have a very big push-off force to the ground. We will accelerate at the same time. But as soon as you release and you transition into, you know, what we call control the fall, we stop giving you more

0: guess to the continue
1: closest,
0: the
1: you can stop it. The closest I could describe these shoes, I watch this guy. It's like when you're walking on the thing at the airport.
2: Oh, the little people mover
1: yes,
2: thing.
1: The, that's the closest thing I can describe these shoes. They're bigger shoes, and these guys are walking faster on those things. But that's, I don't know how to describe it other than the fact that, you know, the people mover at the airport. Now, I don't know if I would ever buy one. I don't walk that much.
2: Not much of a walker. Nice.
1: Now I'm a walker, but if I'm going to walk, I want to get the benefits from it. Does right. that make sense?
2: Sure. Sure. You want to get your steps in.
1: I want to get my steps in. Like, yeah, Disney World. So.
2: Okay. Okay. Well, there's somebody else that is excited about this product.
1: Really?
2: For different reasons. Here to share his thoughts on AI-powered robot shoes.
1: Yes.
2: Is AI Joe Hogsett.
3: Hey, buttholes. It's me, AI Hogsett. I heard about these AI shoes. You think I could get a pair? Sometimes I have trouble walking after I drink 14 shots of Jameson. Allegedly.
2: Allegedly.
3: Sometimes I have trouble, walking after a long night of poetry reading with my female subordinates in the office.
2: Oh, sure.
3: Allegedly.
2: Allegedly.
3: Let me know if these shoes help. Remember, I ain't drunk. I'm just drinking. AI Hogsett. Out.
1: Out.
2: It's AI Joe Hogsett.
1: Bravo.
2: Wanting to know if they can actually just help you with the walking process, which has been problematic for Joe in the past.
1: There is a updated picture of Joe Hogsett and I in the AI world drinking, but it's animated now.
2: So we,
1: I don't know how you did that.
2: We posted a photo on Friday of you, just a photo
1: yes.
2: of you and AI Boss Hogsett boozing it up on your birthday. A listener said, you know, we need to animate that. And I said, don't threaten me with a good time. So if you go to the Hammer and Nigel Show Facebook and Twitter, you will now see what it looks like animated when Big Nige and Boss Hogsett sit down for a good old-fashioned game of drinking.
1: It's so real. I don't. How do you do that? You have to check that out.
2: It's on our Facebook and Twitter, at Hammer and Nigel.
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2: Matt Baer has a look at the roads.
18: All right, hammer crash west of bound 70 at Sherman Drive. Two right lanes are blocked and traffic stop and go back to Emerson Avenue. And crash clear westbound 70 approaching the north split. All lanes open. We still have the one at Sherman to deal with. 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
1: All right, Hammer, how are we feeling about these high-stakes U.S.-Iran negotiations kind of collapsing? And now there's rumors that senior figures inside Tehran and their leadership could flee to Russia seeking refuge, which I'm like, they haven't done that already?
2: So basically, really? They said, no deal, and then left.
1: Bye. No deal. Bye.
2: Let somebody else deal with it. I'm not surprised. Now, when we say senior Iranian officials here, we're not talking about the stump that is the acting Ayatollah. The football that is the Ayatollah right now.
1: Ayatollah Jr.?
2: Ayatollah Jr.
1: Man, what do you call Ayatollah Jr. floating in the pool?
2: What?
1: Bob.
2: Hi-oh! Whack, whack, whack. I'm gonna text our previous guest and tell him to use that on the stage. The Ayatollah's son, who is named the successor, nobody can confirm if he's even alive, because so far all there have been are "quote unquote" statements. Nothing on video, no recorded audio, no new pictures. Well,
1: when you look like the Elephant Man, I don't think you want to be on video as recording a statement leading the 90 million people, you know?
2: Right.
1: Sorry, I don't think that's happening. We don't know who, we have no clue who the United States is dealing with in terms of negotiations. They do, baby.
2: Maybe they do.
1: Yeah, but we don't.
2: I mean, for all we know, like, their acting Ayatollah is a turtle. We have no idea. It could be this son of the Ayatollah that's allegedly had his legs and arms blown off. He could just be a turtle. Could be a turtle running Iran.
1: I a turtle. Okay.
2: Iran's parliament speaker might head to Moscow, while of the others might go to Iraq or Afghanistan, places like that.
1: And then all this in the backdrop, and we'll get to it, but I like all this in the backdrop of Trump going to China, too.
2: Right. So Trump's going to China. He's bringing all of his good time party boys with him. Here is Donald Trump earlier today. He called into a New York City radio show hosted by Sid, one of his buddies. And President Trump asked if he really believes he can stop the Iranians from building a nuke.
10: 100%. Okay. They're going to stop. And they told me, the Iranians told me, and I deal with them, and they said that we're going to get the dust. I call it the nuclear dust because it's appropriate. It's easier for people to understand. And we're going to get it. The problem is there's only two countries in the world that can get it, us and China, because nobody has the equipment. Iran told me that it was so devastating that no country in the world other than us, and they said China, would be able to, has the machinery to be able to get that.
2: The Ayatollah turtle told me that only the United States and China can go get it. In that same interview, the president was asked about a possible timeline, because that's where I'm at, right? If you listen to this I'm running out of patience, right? I'm an impatient guy. Like, I was told no more Mr. Nice Guy. Well, let's see some action. Guys like me are running out of patience. Here's President Trump on the timeline.
10: Yeah, we've wiped out their Navy, wiped out their Air Force. It's just a question of time. We don't have to rush anything. We have a blockade, which gives them no money, allows them no money. And we just can't let, you know, it's a very simple thing. Somebody said about policy, we cannot let them have a nuclear weapon because they'd use it. And if that goes off, you want to see a travesty. That would be unbelievable. So we can't let them have a nuclear weapon. And we won't. Yeah, we won't.
1: If the United States, if Donald Trump is squeezing them financially, economically, then that's the key, because they can't go in there and just destroy the grid for 90 million people. Then we're talking about nation building. I mean, they've done all they can, I feel like, in terms of destroying the military, debilitating the, you know, chopping the head off the snakes of the leadership.
2: Right.
1: But you can't go in there and nation build, which is what you're going to have to do if you start just unloading.
2: It's the Hammer and Nigel Show. Hammer here for my friends at Ryan.
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2: 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On the go.
3: What happens if the hantavirus continues to do some hunting? I'm John Herrick. Here's what's trending this hour. A Hoosier company says it's ready if the hantavirus spreads as several states monitor new developments. Ryan Hedrick reports.
4: CEO Dave Rick says Lilly has a long history of stepping up when a crisis hits. He says the company's scientists learned a lot during the COVID pandemic and would use those same lessons if they're asked to help again.
5: If hantavirus becomes transmissible between humans, which is not really clear it is, that would be a problem. And so we would go to work on that just like we did COVID.
4: Rick spoke Tuesday at a celebration marking the company's 150 years in medicine. There have been at least 11 confirmed or suspected cases of hantavirus. Ryan Hedrick, 93 WIBC, Mobile News.
3: A person killed, several others injured in a stabbing Tuesday afternoon on the southwest side of Indianapolis. A dog was also injured. IMPD says this happened on South Lockburn Street, which is near Kentucky Avenue and Holt Road. This woman lives near where it happened, and she's upset for several reasons.
6: It made me feel really mad today because they let all these kids off the school bus with the crime going on down here. Schools didn't close. They didn't shut down. There's a school right here on the corner that didn't shut down. So it makes me angry. There's too many kids out here.
3: Police say they have a lot to sort through with this investigation, and tips from the community would be a big help. And the Indianapolis Colts say you can sign up for 2026 single game tickets by joining their priority list on their website. I'm John Herrick, on the level, on the go, and on WIBC.com. And now here's the forecast from the American Standard Cooling Weather Center.
7: Touch of frost possible early Thursday morning as we clear out and drift down to lows in the mid to upper 30s outlying. For the weekend, temperatures approach 80. Showers and thunderstorms return by Friday. I'm Fox 59 Chief Meteorologist Brian Wilkes for 93 WIBC.
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1: Good evening and welcome to the Tony Kinnett Cast here on the Daily Signal, nationally syndicated first on 93 WIBC. When Governor Kathy Hochul of New York began her redistricting push during the 2022 season, it was advised that she don't get too crazy. She doesn't, you know, maybe not go redistricting the state of New York congressionally to try to eke out a couple of Republican districts in case too many suburban folks on the outside of New York City maybe wanted a Republican instead of a Mamdani lover. And Kathy Hochul said, nah, we can do a mid-decade out-of-schedule redistricting push. And that turned out to be a very, very, very bad decision. And the reason that turned out to be a very bad decision is that after Texas responded, and then some Democrats responded to Texas and Republicans responded to that, the gerrymandering fight, which I was told after Virginia had this huge ballot referendum that was this close. Radio folks, I'm doing the like where you pinch your fingers very close together. This close, super duper close. Sure, AOC got out in front of the country and said the people had spoken. It was very, very clear. And David Axelrod had to say, well, I mean, it was probably one of the closest elections we've seen in a very long time. But after the Virginia State Supreme Court threw out that ballot referendum, Democrats all around the country went, uh-oh. Because if they weren't able to redistrict in Virginia, and then the Supreme Court came charging in the room and, you know, knocked through the door like the Kool-Aid man, oh yeah, and knocked out the racial gerrymandering clause in the Voting Rights Act, well, then there are a couple of problems. A couple of problems for a couple of reasons. We're really learning a lot about state constitutions right now, which is a pretty beautiful thing to watch. So a lot of people are mad and they think that because the Virginia Supreme Court ruled that Virginia's Democrat-led ballot initiative to change the Constitution and temporarily change the electoral maps, but not calling it that on the ballot, that means that every state is going to find these ballot measures on redistricting unconstitutional. And
2: nope,
1: that's not how it's going at all. So first and foremost, what does this fight look like? Those of you out there in the regular world, you may not get to see this. There's a lot of racial undertones to every fight that are happening across every network. So for example, on CNN, Bakari Sellers versus Kevin O'Leary from Shark Tank. Here you go.
3: It was that there are people in this country who fought, died, and bled for the right to vote. Don't be a dick. Just understand.
4: Okay. Bakari, please.
3: Just understand.
5: I'm something else. Just, the Constitution is being upheld. Hey, just, problem
3: just,
5: with that?
3: Just
5: problem
3: understand.
5: With the Constitution.
3: Hold on a second. Understand.
1: Bakari, isn't that pleasant? So the argument that's being made by the left is that somehow people's voting rights are being stripped. Now, if you are a citizen of the United States, you can absolutely vote in elections. Now, you may complain that your party doesn't have a certain amount of representation, and that should be the encouragement to get really involved in state legislature elections. That was kind of the aim of that. But suggesting that there are black people who are getting their voting rights taken away, I'm sorry, when the state of Tennessee redistricts, and instead of the white Democrat eating KFC in the halls of Congress is being replaced likely by a black woman running as a Republican. Yeah, I'm going to give that one a not quite there, Bob. So what's the news from today? The Missouri Supreme Court issued a
6: answer there for daily double.
1: A double ruling back to back. I mean, writing like Alexander Hamilton, which essentially clarified that the Missouri redistricting effort, making it very, very, very hard to do any Democrat-style shenanigans on the Missouri side of things. They said it is not unconstitutional. And number two, how they collected the signatures was totally fine. So that would be the decision from the Missouri Supreme Court. In Virginia, the Democrat Attorney General Jay Jones, you know, the guy who said he really wouldn't mind seeing his, what would he say, if it was Hitler and Mussolini and then his Republican colleague in the room, you know, he'd shoot Hitler twice kind of a thing. He would shoot the Republican colleague twice. Ah, yes. So, yeah, that lovely peach of an individual, he has now tried appealing a second time to the Supreme Court to overturn the Virginia Supreme Court. And guys, you and I both know that's not going to go very well. That ain't happening, Captain. Well, that particular appeal had to be taken down and redone because Jay Jones spelled Virginia wrong. I'm going to say that again. The Attorney General of Virginia spelled the word Virginia incorrectly on the first appeal. So he submitted another appeal to the Supreme Court of the United States and then addressed it to the wrong Supreme Court. So he's trying to go above the heads of the Virginia Supreme Court and hopefully see the Supreme Court of the United States rule that Virginia's Supreme Court actually has to flip its decision. Well, it's a state law matter. It has nothing at all to do with race. It has to do with Virginia state law. So the United States Supreme Court has already said, we have no authority. Quit texting us. But the Attorney General of Virginia has now filed the second appeal, which was supposed to go to the Supreme Court of the United States. He wrote the wrong name on the appeal. So he has appealed to the Supreme Court of the United States by sending a letter to the Virginia Supreme Court. So things are going real swimmingly over there. Now, over to South Carolina, because again, we have South Carolina and Virginia. Big updates happening today. A couple of old Republican state senators of the same ilk of a lot of the Indiana state senators who just lost in their primary races. Five of them today voted alongside all of the Democrats to essentially keep this particular map that you are seeing on screen if you're watching the live streamer, us on a TV syndication partner. Instead of this, again, Republican gerrymander, they're just blocky regions style map. Instead, they have elected to fight to keep what looks like one of the arachnids from Starship Troopers, Democrat-looking squished spider districts, in order to keep Democrat Representative Clyburn, who is a terrible human being, in office. And the reason that the five Republicans said, no, we're not redistricting, comes down to South Carolina State Senate Majority Leader Shane Massey. And his big, huge exclamation here is, his whole explanation is, South Carolina is already super duper gerrymandered. In fact, it's the most gerrymandered out of all of the Republican states.
0: I said earlier that if the House goes to the U.S. House goes to a Democratic majority, it won't be because of South Carolina. That's because we are already heavily gerrymandered. We are the most gerrymandered Republican state in the country already. And we did that intentionally.
1: Okay, I'm sorry. I'm going to go ahead and call one big fat for a couple of reasons here. First of all, according to Michigan State University's Partisan Advantage Tracker that uses 2016 through 2022 data, but also updated for 2026 maps, South Carolina is nowhere near the most gerrymandered Republican state. And by the way, on that same data that's not from right-wing sources, I don't know if you know Michigan State University, but not exactly the bastion of Republican policy. Michigan State University's Partisan Advantage Tracker has a whole lot of Democrat states at the very top, as in Democrats have the most advantage by how they have drawn the districts. But if you go down the list a little bit here, at the top of the Republican states, after Illinois and California and Massachusetts, etc., you get Texas. Texas has a 5.52 efficiency gap, followed by North Carolina at 4.08. Next on the Republican states is Florida with 3.85. So like a 3.85 point advantage to Republicans in how they have gerrymandered their state or how they've redistricted. Way down the list, after Ohio at 1.9 and Wisconsin at 1.5 and Georgia at 1.5 is South Carolina, 1.53. That is a pretty fair rating. So as far as gerrymandering is concerned, South Carolina is not even gerrymandered to begin with. Breaking news. South Carolina is a pretty Republican state. So you had five Republicans, state senators Sean Bennett, Chip Campson, Tom Davis, Greg Hembree, and Shane Massey voted alongside Democrats 29-17 to cancel the redistricting effort in South Carolina. Now, there's already been, since we even wrote the script down, a new redistricting map passed by the House to be sent over to the Senate. And if Governor McMaster actually calls things forward, you could see movement. Now we get to the fun stuff. Illinois is in a lot of trouble because you may know that the state of Illinois' map is an absolute biblical abomination. I mean, look at this thing. This is horrible. I mean, Croatia and Eastern European countries aren't drawn this poorly. Goodness. Radio crew, we're going to send you over to the commercial. That's just the FCC rules there. Head over to the live stream and watch us break this down, because it's not going to look like this forever. It's the Tony Kinnett Cast here on The Daily Signal.
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5: Welcome back to the Tony Kennett Cast here on the Daily Signal, nationally syndicated, first on 93 WIBC. The President of the United States has quite a few last-minute notices before he flies off to China. So the president is meeting this week with Xi Jinping of Communist China, along with several American business leaders. And there's a lot of speculation about what it is the president is going to discuss. There are rumors galore about trillion-dollar investment packages and veiled threats about the Strait of Hormuz and just about everything else. So rather than give you a bunch of speculation, here's the President of the United States talking about China and Iran, the Strait of Hormuz. This is what everyone expects. The president is going to center his conversation regarding Xi Jinping with, would be Iran. Here's the president's response to that.
22: What is your message to President Xi as it relates to the Iran war?
23: Well, I think, number one, we're going to have a long talk about it. I think he's been relatively good, to be honest with you. You look at the blockade, no problem. They get a lot of their oil from that area. We've had no problem, and he's been a friend of mine. He's been somebody that we get along with, and I think you're going to see that good things are going to happen. This is going to be a very exciting trip.
5: All right, so kind of a very basic, it's going to be good. I like Xi Jinping. He's kind of a bro, a pal, a buddy. And that's what the President of the United States says about a lot of world leaders that he's going to meet. That's part of that process. Now, behind the closed doors, and there are expected to be a couple of closed door moments where the President of the United States does make a couple of things clear. The question that everyone has is regarding the Strait of Hormuz. Because since the United States blockade has cut Iran off of making any money so bad that they were bringing up the old rusty pickup trucks and trying to truck in like a couple of 5-gallon buckets of oil to the border so that they could hopefully get a little of that into Pakistan. There's really been a secondary effect, not hurting just the Iranian regime, which we're going to get to, but also the satellite countries, or I should say the benefactors of Iran that rely on oil from the Strait of Hormuz. China gets 55% of its oil from the Strait of Hormuz, specifically from Iran. China is hurting right now on oil. There have been fuel shortages which have been imposed in the, or fuel quotas which have been imposed in the country. There have been selective flights that have been altered and changed. Individuals who have had their traveling plans canceled by the state government because China supposedly had these big, beautiful petroleum reserves. And then it turned out, like a lot of other communist promises, it was full of crap. So what does this mean with the Strait of Hormuz? China wants the Strait open. And Pakistan, which was supposed to be China's cutout to kind of get what China wants and smooth things over so that China retains more of its soft power in the Middle East. Again, China's been cut out of South America. It's been cut out of large swaths of Europe. It's been cut out of large swaths of Africa. It's been cut out of a large part of the Southeastern Pacific. What is it that they want right now? They want the Strait of Hormuz resolved as quickly as possible. Here's how the president frames that, though.
23: We have a lot of things to discuss. I wouldn't say Iran is one of them, to be honest with you, because we have Iran very much under control. We're either going to make a deal or they're going to be decimated. So one way or the other, we win.
5: So the president of the United States makes it clear that he's not actually worried about what China has to say about anything regarding Iran. In fact, since CBS reported that Pakistan had been harboring a couple of planes for the Iranian regime on behalf of China's request, because Russia has just left Iran out in the cold. Russia sat there, the foreign ministry flew up and said, please, please help, please. And Russia said, ah, it's good to see you. Yes, take home fresh bottle of vodka on your way out. Haha, let door hit you. That's been that process. China doesn't really have a lot of policy, a lot of military expertise to exert here in a way that's going to thwart the United States, which means that this all comes down to the standoff between the United States and Iran itself. Because during this process, because prices are increasing regarding gas and oil, while the Strait of Hormuz is shut and the rest of the world is trying to buy up the available supply, and the rest of the world, again, we're going to get to this with India here in a second, is unsure what to do. They're filing UN resolutions that say, we think the Strait of Hormuz should be very open. And no one cares because the UN is about as useful as a wet paper towel when you're trying to dry off. So what does this mean actually for the U.S. economy? It's the U.S. economy versus waiting for the Iranian regime to crack or the president of the United States to get tired enough and just start carpet bombing portions of the last regime holdouts and telling Kurdistan, you need to get moving or else we're just going to go ahead and reset things without you and Kurdistan can be screwed over a 38th time. So here was the president on inflation numbers and acknowledging, again, yes, prices are up right now on an inflationary cycle because of the operations in Iran, but that will return once those doors are back open.
23: Things are working incredibly. If you go back to just before the war, for the last 3 months, inflation was at 1.7%. Now, we had a choice. Let these lunatics have a nuclear weapon. If you want to do that, then you're a stupid person, and you happen to be. I mean, I know you very well.
5: So what does this actually mean functionally? Couple of things. First of all, Hormuz is hurting a huge chunk of the rest of the world. A huge chunk. There's this bizarre idea in the United States, and Americans have a very right in front of their nose, what I'm facing must be what the rest of the world is facing. It is one of the most naive things that frustrates two groups. Number one, a lot of people on the right side of the aisle are often frustrated by independents and those on the left who think everyone around the world thinks exactly like and acts exactly like Americans. A lot of people on the right, especially those who have been outside of the country, know very well that's not the case. The Strait of Hormuz is a great example of this. There's this bizarre idea that what the U.S. is dealing with here, at least regarding higher prices on gas and oil, is the main problem for the rest of the world. No. No. Europe is facing massive fuel shortages. Japan, South Korea, they're facing serious fuel issues and refining and processing issues. In fact, there's a serious economic problem going on in Japan because they never reshored any of their oil investments anywhere else. The worst off right now, again, we already told you about China, is India. So India is in a very, very, very rough place for a couple of reasons. So India has joined 112 countries, including Japan, saying that, there is a freedom of navigation requirement and request for the United Nations. Oh, they really need to open the strait. India issued a localized statement, a national statement to their people, a serious warning stating the country currently has only around 59 days of crude oil reserves left, 59 days of natural gas supplies, and approximately 44 days of liquid petroleum reserves remaining. Now, why do I mention this? India has a big navy and a big air force. You will know because their air force tangles or gets really, really close to tangling with Pakistan about two or three times a decade, if not more. The Indian Air Force totals between 1,700 and 2,200 aircraft, 31 active fighter squadrons. The MiG-21's been retired. There's a couple of other aircraft that they're trying to rotate in and build. And they have plenty of attack helicopters, which are the primary shoreline defense and attack type of aircraft for kind of low-to-the-ground tactics. We'll get to why this matters in a second. Radio crew, we're going to send you over to the commercial side of things and continue dropping the news here on the live stream. It's the Tony Kinnett cast here on...
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7: We've got other international news to cover. So we've got a little Kuwait stuff. We have the United Kingdom. The Brits are having a rough time. And then, you know, it wouldn't be a beautiful evening without watching the Europeans whine that we should continue keeping troops in Germany, but they're going to flip us off at every other place and pasture. We'll get to that stuff later. Right now, I want to talk about some of the updates here at home in the United States, the news that is directly affecting you. There are a series of fraud investigations that are continuing today, a massive expose on Immigration Customs Enforcement uncovering widespread fraud involving 10,000 foreign students. There's a dirty secret that a lot of state legislatures around the country like to play and really like to not talk about in front of you, where they say we need to bring in all of these foreign exchange students, especially from places like China, because China will spend oodles, canoodles, and toaster strudels of dollars so their Chinese nationals can go to Purdue University in Indiana. And, you know, those who live in state and in country who are Americans, they pay a slightly less expensive rate. So it's an easy financial decision. Unfortunately, and I say unfortunately because this is an expose, this is a major investigation coming out today that surprises a lot of the people wearing the suits and ties, but it surprises none of you. None of you here. And I don't care if you're watching the show, you're on the left, you're on the right, you're in the middle, you're apolitical, whatever. You knew that if China, if Beijing is sending over boatloads of Chinese students that just so happen to be enrolled at major engineering colleges and right next to American military installations, that they were probably feeding that information back to Beijing. That's been an open secret in the United States for a very long time. And I've heard, as much as I have argued with him endlessly and ad nauseum, former Indiana Governor Mitch Daniels about this particularly. No, I'm sorry. Foreign students in United States universities? No, stop it until we figure out what's going on. And here is why. 10,000 foreign students in the OTP training program, a major national security risk. Here's some of the stuff that ICE uncovered in this conference.
8: Today we are announcing that we have identified over 10,000 foreign students who claim to be working for highly suspect employers. And that's just among the top 25 OPT employers. This is only the tip of the iceberg. Over the past year, we've dramatically expanded our oversight of OPT and can report that we've found fraud nationwide. HSI agents have visited problematic OPT employer work sites in Virginia, Texas, Georgia, Illinois, New York, New Jersey, North Carolina, and Florida. Many of these employers include NGOs engaged in suspicious activity. We've discovered empty buildings and locked doors at addresses where hundreds of foreign students are allegedly employed.
7: That's a problem. Essentially, there are organizations that are linked with American universities, as well as the federal government, which have been setting up these like shell companies, but like shell dormitoriums, and shell work sites for foreign students here in the United States. I'm really starting to wonder just how many buildings in any given town are actually full of anyone whatsoever, and how many of them are just shell fraudulent organizations that various individuals here and abroad are using to get your taxpayer dollars at the local level, with your local chamber of commerce, at the state, and at the federal government level. It's insane. So I'm not going to play his entire clip here. It's quite long. But in many cases, quote, multiple alleged employers operated from the same unleased facility. Where have I heard that before? Or small residential addresses that were listed as workplaces for large numbers of students despite no visible business activity. Can I get a Greenwood, Indiana trucking companies? You know, shell companies. Oh, wow, there just happened to be 817 people listed as employed at this two-bedroom apartment. And no one thought that was a little fishy? Unless they're apprentices in the clown trade, I don't think that many people are fitting into that apartment. Quote, when doors were answered, occupants often provided inconsistent statements. Oh, there's a shock. Or claimed no knowledge of the companies. Ah, the old California and Illinois maneuver. Other red flags included financial irregularities, such as tax liens, lawsuits, collections, suspicious international cash transfers. Because, you know, what would a major fraud expose be without a bunch of wire fraud to foreign countries? And here's the best one. Many employers failed to maintain basic employment records, raising concerns about tax compliance. Okay, I know there are 12 senators' offices in the United States Senate on the left and the right who have staffers that are watching the show. Look at me in the face right now, these big, beautiful, green, golden eyes that I have on my face. Until we start prosecuting the CEOs, the CFOs, and make them by federal law culpable to any immigration or U.S. labor violation that takes place in their large, publicly or privately run stock or non-stock company, none of this will change. None of this will change. The incentive structure will never, ever, ever change, despite what the laws may be penalty-wise. As long as the people at the top can just shift to the new batch of H-1B visas, sorry, Vivek. Well, yeah, I mean, it's just going to keep happening. Are we really going to have every single federal agency just each day? It's like a joke a day calendar, only today. It's like yesterday was the DOJ, then the FBI, today ICE, tomorrow what? The FDA going to come out here and announce that actually there's been all of this fraud that you never even knew lurking beneath every milk carton? Officials also identified, quote, phantom employees. Foreign students, many of them Chinese, I know, shocker, and also from Islamic countries because, yeah, of course, that Red and Muslim alliance is alive and well, who obtained work authorization through OPT but never reported to the claimed job sites. In one Texas example, because, you know, Texas currently doesn't have a severe Islamic immigration issue, an employer claimed to only have 3 OPT workers, yet records showed over 500 students listing their company as the workplace. So acting director John Cohn detailed alarming examples from all of these recent enforcement actions, promised a bunch of, basically said, you need to surrender now before you're hit with the sledgehammer. I will believe it when I see it. Now, do I have faith in individuals that are under some of the task forces by Tom Homan carrying out these particular missions? Absolutely. But there are federal judges upon federal judges who've already made it clear there's no turning off the spigot of financial fraud going into this. The Trump administration says, give us a 2-week pause on SNAP funding to Minneapolis, because while the water is flowing, my plumbers out there understand, while the water's running, it's kind of difficult to do home repairs. And immediately, a judge from Minnesota said, you can't do that. You can't, like, you can't just turn off the funding. That's not allowed. That kind of crap is not going to endear the left's proposals to the American people. And that is where this is going. But if you thought I was done, oh, no, no. In New York City, they're just straight up having open Islamist riots because there are Jewish people that are investing in some real estate in the Holy Land. Oh, no, the horror. So they're doing a bit of the things that we've seen Islamists do at every rally, which is, you know, attack people and openly chant and carry the flags of terrorist organizations, which, by the way, just so that we're clear, if you are a declared enemy of the United States, no citizen or non-citizen has the right to carry your flag in the United States. So let us say that the United States Congress declared war with Iran. You're not allowed to carry an Iranian flag here in the country. That's not freedom of speech. It just ain't. It's not a thing. Lots of laws that say you can't do that. You can't openly root for, cheer, aid, and abet the enemies of the United States. No. Now, you know, it takes jurisdictions with a fair amount of cojones to actually upload, and uphold those particular policies. But alas, such is the day. Zoran Mamdani is also having a rather rough time because he's run out of money. So he's announcing that he's just getting rid of a lot of his super duper planned promise programs. And then he's turning around to claim he's now balanced the budget deficit. So if you're looking for the timeline, I'll give it to you here in just a second. Radio crew, I'm going to send you over to the commercial side of things. On the live stream, I just want to show you Zoran Mamdani doing his rootinous tootinous to brag about what he's done as the terror threats in the city continue. It's the Tony Kinnett Cast here on the Daily Signal.
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7: Welcome back to the Tony Kinnett Cast here on The Daily Signal. In New York, in Texas, in just a whole lot of places around the country, especially in Michigan, the Islamic immigration issue is growing worse by the day. Now, it's grown worse in a lot of other countries in Europe and abroad that have imported large numbers of Islamic immigrants from Africa and the Middle East. You're seeing the rebuke to this right now in the United Kingdom when the Reform Party, which hasn't been around that long, won over 1,200 local seats in an election. Keir Starmer is probably one of the most lame duck prime ministers in existence right now. And he's trying to act all uppity because when it comes to the Brits and the French, after they've lost for the 57th time in the last couple of weeks, they get out there and go, actually, the British, we are strong, we are proud, and also, I don't know what languages are being spoken when I'm on High Street. That kind of crap. Keir Starmer got in front of the country and, you know, prissed and preened around like a peacock while his, not just his political future, but given some of the attitude in the UK, possibly his very life may not be long for this world. People in the United Kingdom are rightfully outraged. But again, you lose the elections that you choose not to participate in. The same thing that we saw in Michigan, the same thing that we are seeing in New York. In a sermon in Brooklyn, New York, at the Muslim American Society Youth Center, Director Mohammed Badawi declared one of the wildest things I've ever seen. Here you go.
20: As a Muslim, my response to all of this is do your worst. I'm not afraid. Because even if this body is broken, the spirit inside of it, you cannot reach.
7: So far, totally fine. Now, I always appreciate how the Quran tries to like bastardize the way that the Christian texts, especially from the Hebrew, Aramaic, and the Koine Greek, say that, you know, fear not him who can destroy the body, but fear him who can destroy both the body and soul in hell. You know, we wrestle not against flesh, but against principalities and powers. You know, like the Hallmark card Temu versioning of it. You see this also in the Church of the Latter-day Saints as well, in Joseph Smith's pop-up book. But anywho, I don't have an issue with anything he said so far. Totally fine. You know, my faith remains the same no matter the government. Fine. Good. No issues with that. Here's where he goes off the rails.
20: And it will continue and Allah will replace you. Whether I see that or not is irrelevant. But I'm not afraid. I'm not afraid of the US government. I'm not afraid of the United States Army. I'm not afraid of ICE. I'm not afraid of whatever they control. Not only am I not afraid, but it is my life mission to stand against all of the above.
7: Oh, wait a minute. Now you're just saying, well, you know, not just that, again, the Christian principle of Daniel. All right. So when Daniel was under King Darius, right, there was a decree sent out by King Darius of Persia that said, you are not going to worship any gods. Excuse me. This would be Nebuchadnezzar, not Darius. Excuse me. But like, you're not going to worship any other gods except for me. And, oh no, this would be Darius too. Good times in the Middle East. Anywho, the refrain, the argument against this was, hey, you are a Hebrew, whether you're Shadrach, Meshach, and Abednego, whether you're Daniel, you keep praying three times a day like you're supposed to, you keep following God, and as the four, you know, as Shadrach, Meshach, and Abednego say at the end, God may not save us. We're going to keep worshiping God regardless. They didn't try to insurrect the government, though. They said, we're going to keep practicing our faith. And if you want to do something with us, well, that's in God's hands. The response from this individual, this again, the Islamists in New York are, we're going to burn down the United States government. No.
20: That every single iota of strength, wealth, and spirit that I have until I die will be spent fighting everything I just mentioned.
7: Okay. So just open calls that we're just going to go ahead and encourage the fights. Now, there are a lot of clips that I could show you from New York right now. They are, again, just Islamists acting exactly like Islamists do. This kind of violence, the pushing, the shoving, the anger, the outrage, that kind of a thing. It's consistent. It's common. I mean, I can't play the audio on the live stream or on the radio because a lot of these words would get me a beautiful FCC fine. But again, the same kind of behavior. It's incompatible with American culture. Now, over on the Senate and in the House, Senator Tommy Tuberville and Representative Andy Ogles, a friend of the show, they have introduced the Assimilate Act. So the Assimilate Act is pretty clear, and it's that if you don't adopt American culture, if you come here and you try to supplant American culture, deported, denaturalized, gone. No ifs, ands, buts, or coconuts. Here's from Senator Tommy Tuberville on the floor of the Senate.
0: Islamists aren't coming here looking for a better life. That's a true fallacy. They're coming here to impose their radical beliefs on us and to mooch off the American taxpayers. Game, set, match. That's exactly why they're here. They're coming to impose everything they possibly can on the United States of America, get by with it, and tear us down at the same time.
7: And they openly admit that. Did we not just play? They want to tear it all down. We have seen consistently time and time and time again. The youths on the left are made up of three to four groups. You have the racialists who say everything is really bad for black and brown people. Again, no one knows what brown people is. They think that a person from Delhi in Mexico City thinks the exact same. That's stupid. They say brown and black people have it really bad here. Therefore, we need to tear it all down. You have the transgenderists and Marxists who believe the same thing. Society is bad. Capitalism is bad. It's very gender conforming and white and rich and whatever. We need to tear it all down. You have the Islamists who say everything is really bad here. We need to tear it all down. That youthful crew is very open about their goals. Again, Hassan Piker, the left's little golden pony boy, in this case, an actual fat little pony boy due to his upbringing, will say consistently that violence is what's coming and it needs to happen. He'll openly support any terrorist group that fights against the United States. And he makes if no bones about it. He'll dress like Castro when he's in Cuba. He'll dress like Mao when he's in Beijing. It doesn't matter.
0: They have no interest in adapting to American national identity. They want to change the national identity to mirror their death cult Islamic beliefs. You heard that. They're here to kill us all.
7: Not wrong. Now, this really upset the fat balding men over on the left, like Aaron Rupar, who put up a little post and he said, wow, Republicans are they're really they're not subtle here. They're not being subtle at all because the sign says assimilate or go home, as though that's going to cow today's Republicans. And that's not the case. The old mealy mouthed state senators and national senators who used to be quiet and just let everything continue in the name of saying, free markets or the Cato Institute or something, are being told to shut up. And the primaries are, in fact, changing the party. And it also leads to Senator Tommy Tuberville's response. Sorry, not this one. Here you go. Which is not subtle. Yeah, that's the point. Be American, embrace our laws and values, or get the hell out. That is correct. That is appropriate. And that is what Americans want. It is, and they will consistently vote for it. Now, you can say there's issues on the economy side, and we're going to talk about that up next. The radio crew, we're going to send you guys out for the evening. We'll be back tomorrow, 7 p.m. Eastern. It's the Tony Kinnett Cast here on The Daily Signal, nationally syndicated, first on 93 WIBC.
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28: A redistricting effort fails. I'm Lisa Lacerra, Fox News. It happened in South Carolina, where the state Senate rejected the move.
29: South Carolina state senators fell short of the two-thirds vote required to extend their legislative session beyond Thursday so they could consider redistricting. But five Republicans joined Democrats to vote no, including Senator Chip Campson, who said this of the founding fathers.
30: The number one principle that they adhered to was to defuse political power, not concentrated.
29: Senator Shane Massey said the state is already heavily gerrymandered.
31: Trying to go to 7-0, I think, is extremely risky from a political standpoint.
29: President Trump told state lawmakers on Truth Social Monday to be bold and courageous, that he was watching their vote.
28: Fox's Jessica Rosenthal. This is Missouri State Supreme Court rules. Changes made to the state's congressional district map ahead of the November midterms are allowed. The state's eight House seats are filled by six Republicans and two Democrats. The new map could give Republicans a 7-1 advantage. President Trump on his way to China for a meeting with President Xi Jinping, where he's expected to talk about Iran. Though he said he doesn't need Xi to intervene on behalf of the U.S.
32: The president also says he'll discuss Taiwan with Xi, the largest chip maker.